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8: Jake and Ben, 97.5, the KSL Sports Zone. Happy Monday to everybody out there. Jake Scott will be back tomorrow, I think, but Jake has terrible luck when it comes to traveling. Today he was scheduled to be off. This is not a surprise that Jake is not here, but we do expect him to be back with us tomorrow. But in his place, once again, for the third time in the last 6 days, my co-host on the Jazz Notes podcast, Chandler Holt. Chandler, thanks for sitting in.
9: Yeah, absolutely. Sad it's coming to an end, but happy to be here one more day.
8: And you've done a great job, so we'll be utilizing you more, I'm sure. But looking at how we want to do the show today, I think we're going to do similar to what we did last Monday, when we basically record an episode of our Jazz Notes podcast throughout the first couple of hours of the show. We are 2 weeks and a day away from the NBA draft. It is go time, and you know we know the players the Jazz are looking at. That's A.J. DiBonsa, who we dove quite deep on, I thought, last week, and Darren Peterson, who we're going to look at very closely in this first segment. And then we're going to talk about Cam Boozer next week, but we're going to do Cam Boozer in a normal recorded podcast.
9: Yes.
8: The same way we usually do. So that will kind of get back to normal. But as we begin this conversation, let's start with Darren Peterson, the guard out of Kansas, who, Chandler, if I'm not wrong, I kind of get the feeling has become the it guy for Jazz fans. Not universally by any means, there's too many fans, but seemingly that's where Jazz fans have pointed most of their attention.
9: Yeah, as soon as the Jazz landed the number 2 pick, all the mock drafts started coming out. Darren Peterson constantly falls at number 2. He was the number 1 prospect coming out of high school. And then just, I would say, because of consistency and all the tools that A.J. DiBonsa showed in his lone year at BYU, Darren Peterson sort of slid from number 1 to number 2. Some people might have him behind Cam Boozer as well. But regardless, both nationally and, like you mentioned, locally, Darren Peterson is the favorite to land at 2. And I think, from what I've seen, a lot of Jazz fans, as soon as they landed that number 2 pick, started watching a bunch of Darren Peterson film, maybe ones that were watching more A.J. DiBonsa throughout the year, and just sort of fell in love with the guy's game.
8: Yeah. Let's start with what he is and then what he's not, and then kind of get into what we've actually seen.
9: Yep.
8: Because I have a bit of a different perspective on him, I think, than most. people do. And it's not like way different, but I do think there is some differences and some questions I have. So what Darren Peterson was a top two recruit in the country. He averaged 20.2 points, 4.2 rebounds, 1.6 assists, 1.4 steals. He shot the ball pretty well, 44% from the floor, 38% from three, like really good numbers. Mm-hmm. And most impressively, I think when it comes to the shooting, he shot 38% on almost seven threes a game. And he did that while playing fewer than 30 minutes because of the injury history that everybody knows about. Now, I don't want to spend too much time on the injury history. We will inevitably have to talk about it a little bit. But where we are today, and everything I've gathered, every interview you've heard, we talked to Austin Ainge on the show last week, it doesn't seem like anything has come out that has disqualified him from being draftable.
9: Yes.
8: However, there is also no smoking gun of like, oh, we figured out what this was. We can guarantee it's never going to be a problem again. I don't think either of those things has happened. While I had said on this show, if the report came back clean, his team would be parading it around. Where I will adjust that is, A, he's got a very small team. It's like his parents and his agent. And it's not this like huge group of people that are out there being the loudest, you know, in the draft community. That's not really who he's surrounded by, which is just fine, by the way. And then B, like Austin Ainge said on our show last week, sometimes you get a medical report and it just doesn't really give you any understanding of what it was. Like, you get info, you can take all these tests, you can send them off to doctors, and the answer can still be, yeah, I don't know. I don't know why that happened.
9: Yeah.
8: And that doesn't mean it's disqualifying. It also doesn't mean that it's like, this is never going to happen again. He's never going to have another cramp, and here's the obvious way to treat it. Like, I kind of don't think we've gotten that clarity on Darren Peterson from anybody in the draft. Because if we did, I do think we still would have heard that.
9: I 100% agree with you. I think the best case scenario for this whole Darren Peterson injury and all the cramps and everything would have been, like, from his medical reports, and this would most likely be a report that comes out, at least from Darren Peterson's camp, because it would raise his stock, absolutely, is this is the reason. You know, this is why this was happening, and this is how we can fix it. I do think maybe the second best would be what it is right now, which is there's nothing coming out that's like, oh, this is really bad. You know, people have thrown around, like, creatine kinase, or however you pronounce it. And, of course, worst case scenario would be, like, it's still going to happen. This is what it is, and we don't know how we could treat it. But, yeah, there was a whole bunch of stuff, and, of course, it came out that he had the situation where he thought he was going to die on the table. And
8: from full body cramps.
9: Yeah, from full body cramps. And then why he was subbing himself out of games, according to him and his camp, is that when he started feeling it coming on, he just didn't want to have that happen on national television, basically.
8: He also dealt with hamstrings and the flu at one point. So he had an unhealthy freshman season, and despite that, he was still extremely productive.
9: Yes.
8: Now, what he is not is a point guard.
9: Yeah.
8: He is an off-ball guard right now. That doesn't mean he can't develop into one. I would remind you that Keontae George played off the ball during his first season and only season at Baylor, actually had a negative assist-to-turnover ratio, and by the time he's in his third year in the NBA, he's a full-time starting point guard and, like, a pretty good point guard. Now, I will tell you, the Jazz feel Keontae is equally good on and off the ball.
9: Yeah.
8: So the Jazz think he can play on and off the ball if they bring in a guy who needs to have the ball in his hands. They also think that Darren Peterson, from my understanding, can also play both on and off the ball because he is not a true point guard.
9: Yes.
8: Now, that's not really a thing so much in the NBA anymore, but like De'Aaron Fox's skills don't allow him to play off the ball because he can't shoot. Well, Darren can really shoot, so he can play off the ball, but also at times he can play on the ball and create for himself or create for others and run plays.
9: Mm-hmm.
8: So what they should be able to do conceivably is play in the backcourt together and then give it a year or two, three, and figure out who's best where. And I do think that would be the plan if Darren Peterson were to end up in Utah. Maybe he ends up on the ball, maybe he ends up off the ball, but I don't think you have to have one or the other, like, determined by the time you bring him in, despite the fact that Darren said in this pre-draft process to Sham Charania, I'm a point guard.
9: Yeah. I actually have a question for you based on this, because like you mentioned, Keontae George came in out of Baylor. He was definitely a scoring guard as well. But the benefit that he had is he came into a rebuilding team, and also, I don't want to say thrown in the fire, but that's kind of what the Jazz did with him at the point guard position. He was able to work through all the highs and the lows, learn the point guard position a little bit better, learn how to run an NBA offense. Year two, of course, there was a time where he was coming off the bench, but he still got a lot of that experience on a rebuilding team. The Jazz are now shifting to, hopefully, playoff contention. That's the goal next year. and with Keyonte and with all these, even Isaiah Collier coming off the bench, I don't know if Darian Peterson will have the reps to really go through the fire like Keyonte did, for example, and be able to evolve in that way.
8: No, you won't be able to experiment with him as much without consequence.
9: Yeah.
8: You know, the nice thing for Keyonte was if he made five mistakes in a quarter playing in a certain position, it just did not matter.
9: Yeah.
8: Darren is going to be on a team that's trying to make the playoffs likely at least every year of the first 3 years of his career. And we'll see if 4 years from now the Jazz stink and, you know, the Jaren Jackson Jr. thing or Lauri Markkanen thing doesn't work out, then you hit the reset button and ideally he's still a part of that. But no, he's not going to have that leash to develop. Mm-hmm. So he's going to have, I don't want to say a more narrow pathway, but a shorter developmental window to figure out who he is if he's expected to play big minutes right away, which, by the way, may not be the case.
9: True.
8: He may play 15 minutes a night. You know, he may not be playing 30 minutes a night the way Keyonte George came in. And if you looked at his numbers, I think he was number one or two in total minutes played for the Jazz each of his first two seasons.
9: Yeah.
8: Now, this year he didn't play that much in the second half of the year, so that number dropped a little bit, but he was way up there because the Jazz were getting him a ton of reps. Okay, from there, the other thing is he's not Kobe Bryant and he's not Michael Jordan, and those are the other kind of things he was labeled coming in. And we've got a question about it in the mailbag, so I don't want to over-address it, but I don't think he particularly plays like either of those guys, actually, to be honest with you. First of all, I don't think he actually kind of has that fire that those guys have, which made them unique. They were also like very mid-range heavy footwork, post-up guards. Jordan, obviously, more than Kobe, and Kobe shot more threes later in his career, and as that, you know, moved to where the NBA was going, you had to. But that is not who Darren is, nor is he that caliber of athlete. Darren is not on the same athletic level, certainly as Michael, or even as Kobe. And I think Michael was a step above Kobe on kind of the athletic ladder.
9: Yeah. And it's also worth noting that with all the injury stuff at Kansas, because if you go back a year before that, prolific prep, he was like all sorts of crazy dunks. Of course, he probably had the dunk of the year against BYU. Uh-huh. But and then that raises another question, is if he will go back to the prolific prep athlete, or maybe he'll be the Kansas athlete. All signs from him, or at least everything that he has said, is like everything is fine. He did post, what was it, a 37.5 inch vertical at the NBA combine, which is, we talked about, a solid number.
8: Yeah.
9: He also measured in at 6'4.5", which you would about 6'6" in shoes on, 6'5.5". So yeah, he definitely like slides in at that off guard position. I agree with you. And I think we've talked about this, and maybe we have a mailbag question about it as well, but like, I don't think any rookie would start day one for the Jazz. A big thing with Will Hardy, he talks about earning your minutes.
8: Uh-huh.
9: And that, like, not only like from a rookie aspect, but also from a play aspect, you need to try on defense. Like, a lot of times, like last year, for example, before the injury report started stacking up for the Jazz, like, you would see some of these guys come in for Kyle Filipowski or Bryce Sensabaugh if they weren't really trying. It'll be the same thing for Darren Peterson. Just because you're the number two pick doesn't mean, like you've said, you've earned 30 minutes. It might be 15 off the bench to start.
8: Yes, and I think that's right. And he will play some with the ball in his hands. I still think if he's like on the Jazz, he probably comes off the bench next to Isaiah Collier, and you let Isaiah run all of the offense and ease Darren into his responsibilities. So where Darren does step in day one and has an effect is he's an okay defensive player. He's not like an elite defensive player. Mm-hmm. Again, that label's kind of fallen on him that he's the best of the three. I actually wonder if Cam Boozer's going to be the best defensive player day one, just because of his strength and his rebounding is going to be a real positive for him on that end, and his, you know, just IQ of what's being asked of him. Darren is going to have to mature physically. Mm-hmm. Still, he's strong. He's kind of lanky strong, as is AJ DiBonsa. You know, Boozer's just ready to play day one.
9: Yep.
8: Darren's going to have to get bigger and stronger and fill out, and he still has games. Like, you can go back and watch the BYU game, and like, he gets burned by average BYU players. It's not just Rob Wright or AJ DiBonsa. He does get beat up. Now, he's really good at jumping passing lanes, so he does get steals, and he turns those into pick six opportunities, and, you know, gets layups or and ones, or goes to the free throw line. He will be a good defensive player. In fact, I think he's a more proven defensive player coming out of college than either, you know, Ace Bailey or Keyonte George, which isn't saying a whole lot. And you saw how much better I thought Ace got during his rookie season. Still has a long ways to go, but like, there's a world where at the end of games, you're pulling Keyonte George off the floor because he's not good enough defensively, a la Jalen Brunson, and you're leaving Darren Peterson on to run the show. And that has a ton of value.
9: Yeah, I was actually asked about this recently. Like, what? It, like, I'm not seeing someone ask me. I'm not seeing the defensive stuff with Darren Peterson. He's by no means right now, at least, like a on ball lockdown defender.
8: He's not Alex Caruso.
9: Yes, he's. I would say he's more of like a defensive playmaker right now. He has really good steal and block percentages. Mm-hmm. He has some of those like highlight transition. He had a few nice blocks in his 1 year at Kansas, and then some of the advanced defensive numbers are pretty good, like 92nd percentile defensive box plus minus, and then also I think it was like. Opponent shot 39% with him as like the on-ball defender or in the vicinity. So there are some positives there. He does have to improve as a point of attack guy.
8: Yeah, but you know what? There are times when he's being attacked and he's getting pokeaways and he's yes. getting his hand on the ball and he's just like kind of a disruptor on that end. So in a place where that's not what Keontae George, it's not anything that Donovan Mitchell ever did. Like I can remember one or two good defensive possessions late in a game from Donovan Mitchell. It's just not really who he is. I think Darren Peterson does have a chance to be that.
9: Yeah.
8: Now, again, another area where Darren is maybe a little different than the other top three picks in Boozer and certainly AJ DiBonsa is physically, I think he has okay size.
9: Yeah.
8: I don't think he has like plus-plus size by any means, where AJ, there's a chance if he's playing the two or the three with his, you know, 42-inch vertical and his 6'9 height and huge wingspan, has plus-plus size. Mm-hmm. And Cam Boozer is going to be one of the five strongest players in the NBA probably his entire career. And that's a plus-plus thing. Darren does not have that. I don't think his quickness is like crazy elite. I think it's pretty good. I think his length is pretty good, but he doesn't have the 7-foot wingspan that was rumored. It was 6'9", 6'10".
9: Yep.
8: Vertical, good, not great. I think he has good size. I just don't think he has great size.
9: Agreed.
8: So when you look at, you know, why an AJ or a Cam Boozer is still getting looked at compared to him. It's like, you look at the top players in the NBA over the last 15 years, 10 years, you know, if I were just ask you who's the who's who of the NBA, you know, 8 of the 10 have superior physical tools.
9: Yes.
8: LeBron, Jokic, Wemby now, Kawhi, KD, like all of these guys have plus physical assets. There is the Steph Currys of the world.
9: Yep.
8: There are, you know, if you want to say Dame Lillard's in that conversation, but, you know, Paul George had plus physical tools. Dwayne Wade probably didn't, other than like some great quickness and, mm-hmm. you know, real strength. Dwayne was a really strong player. You know, James Harden at 6'6 is like a big, strong player. Luka has exceptional size for a point guard. The best players in the NBA have something along those lines. And I don't know if Darren quite has that. He is a little closer to Shea, and I bet you he's a little bit shorter than Shea actually
9: yeah.
8: is.
9: I feel like for these guards specifically, I think Steph Curry's probably like the one that this doesn't apply to, and he's just like a top five ball handler and the best uh-huh. shooter of all time. But you have to have at least, like with Dwayne Wade, you mentioned his quickness, you have to have one thing about your athleticism that is a tier above,
8: yep.
9: you know? And I think if we are talking about Darren Peterson and he can sort of get back to that prolific prep sort of athleticism that he showed, he has like an incredible first step. Like
8: really good first step.
9: And he's like twitchy athlete, you know, and I think if that comes back, I'm not saying it wasn't there at all at Kansas, but if it gets back to that level and maybe even improves a little bit, then I do think that that can be his sort of skill that he relies on. Cause that's another thing that's worth noting. Coming into college, he was seen as an inside out kind of guard. Like he just got whatever he wanted basically at the rim at prolific prep in high school. And then when the athleticism wasn't there, he turned into an outside in, which is actually probably better because I think that's sort of the way the NBA plays right now, especially for guards.
8: Uh-huh.
9: Like he was just one of the best shooters, if not the best shooter in college basketball when he came in thinking that that was sort of a secondary skill for him. So I think that's probably a good sign regardless. But yeah, I think that you're absolutely right. He doesn't have great positional size and a lot of what his NBA outlook, it depends on if he can sort of get back to some of his old athleticism.
8: Agreed. And honestly, maybe his best outcome is that he is a point guard and he's 6'5" yeah. and a half, you know, or 6'6" in shoes. If he's playing shooting guard, his size is even kind of a little less dramatically great.
9: Yeah.
8: It's just kind of okay. But it's fine. It's certainly not, again, disqualifyingly bad. Donovan Mitchell falls to the end of the lottery because he's so little.
9: Yeah.
8: You know, or Darius Acuff's not going top five because he's so little. Okay. Those are kind of the physical, I don't even want to sound negative. The sell on him, the reason you're buying him, is he has a chance to be truly like the best shooter in the NBA.
9: Yeah.
8: And I think that's kind of where people overlook what his great value is, where you talk about Shea. Well, Shea actually isn't all that prolific of a three-point shooter. You know, he's a great shooter. He's super efficient. There's a chance where Darren is like a way more ball-in-hand, fluid creator, gets his shot behind screens, etc. And we saw how important Con Knipple was last year in Charlotte. Like, there's a chance Darren's right there with Con Knipple for the next 10 years as far as, like, well, these two are the best shooters in the NBA, which is where you do have you know, Damian Lillard comps that come in,
9: yep.
8: But he is bigger than Damian Lillard
9: yeah.
8: is. So you have the fluidity of a Shai Gilgeous-Alexander athletically with similar size, but his game is even further pushed out on the perimeter, which is just such an incredible weapon.
9: And I think he projects to be a, like, I don't want to say extremely better, but very, like, objectively a better defender than Damian Lillard ever was.
8: Oh, yeah, no question.
9: Like, maybe
8: day one, he's better.
9: Yeah, like, maybe he won't be Shai level. I think Shai is probably an underrated defender as of right now. But yeah, I'll add to that. Not even best shooter. I think he has a chance to be a top three scorer in the NBA.
8: Yeah,
9: and that's,
8: he could.
9: Of course, like, depending on how the mid-range, how the athleticism, how getting to the rim, all that evolves. But he showed all of it. He showed all three levels, both at Kansas and at Prolific Prep.
8: Yeah. He's been a big-time scorer. He's had huge prolific games. Now, actually, he's had fewer prolific scoring games in college than either A.J. DeBonta did or a Keaton
9: yes.
8: Logler or a Darius Acuff. Like, I rewatched the BYU game. It's because, like, it's his best 20 minutes of basketball, because I've watched probably 10 games now of Darren Peterson from college. And just, like, some games where he doesn't play well. There
9: yeah.
8: are, like, a lot of games where you're just like, where is he? Why is he not doing more?
9: Mm-hmm.
8: And, like, I do have some questions about his motor. I actually don't think he has, like, an elite motor, which, again, probably separates him from Jordan and Kobe and
9: yes.
8: maybe even a Dwayne Wade, where those guys were so involved all the time. Like, Darren sometimes seems to just be letting the game happen to him. And he's like, well, I'm so talented, like, it'll come. I'll just, like, stand there on the perimeter with my hands out, like, waiting for the ball. No, his team didn't pass him the ball enough.
9: Mm-hmm.
8: He was the best player on
9: yes.
8: Kansas, and they didn't give him the ball enough. And sometimes that's because he was not in the lineup, or maybe they didn't think they were going to get the ball back. He still probably should have touched it every trip down the floor, and very often he didn't. But, you know, you watch the way that he does play and can shoot the ball, like, that does have a chance to be a different-making skill, where when you get into the NBA and you have better teammates and you have better spacing around you, and there's maybe actually a game plan to get you involved versus kind of you take it and you go do everything, where he can get up to the 30-point-per-game scoring a la a Tyrese Maxey.
9: Mm-hmm.
8: You know, we've seen some of these players that get into that range.
9: Yeah. There are so many aspects of his college season that make him so hard to read as a prospect. Like, there is the injury stuff, and then how that affected how he was used in the Kansas offense. Because I agree with you, like, I get why Kansas didn't play him at point guard, because you need your point guard position to be consistent, and he was in and out of the lineup, right? So Bill Self thought that for the better of the program, like, we're not going to have him play point guard because we need our point guard to be here every single day, right?
8: Yeah.
9: But with that being said, like, he's maybe the best player on the floor in every single game he ever plays.
8: Yeah, not even maybe.
9: Yeah.
8: You know, like,
9: yeah.
8: he just is.
9: Yes,
8: yeah.
9: Exactly. So, like, I get it, but also I do think that he could have been utilized a lot better. And, of course, there are a lot of games missed. There are a lot of games where he doesn't reach 30 minutes, but yeah, I almost wonder if he could have had more similar point averages to A.J. DeBonta if he was used the right way.
8: And his teammates couldn't shoot.
9: Yes.
8: So, especially the point guard next to him couldn't shoot. So even
9: yeah.
8: if you had, like, a Rob Wright next to him that would have actually created some space, like, when your point guards can't shoot, Melvin Council, I think, had the ball a lot. It's like, it really limits how you can use Melvin Council, because you can't keep him off the ball.
9: Yeah.
8: There's no reason. Then you don't have to guard him, and then there's no space for Darren to operate at all. So those things are all part of it, you know. Where I think I was wrong last year on VJ Edgecombe was, like, not recognizing, even though they had some space around him and more shooters and played kind of in more space, that jump of once he got to even more spacing in the NBA opened up VJ Edgecombe to be, like, an awesome NBA player,
9: yeah.
8: even as a rookie and a contributor on a playoff team. You could see absolutely the same thing happen for Darren Peterson.
9: Yeah, absolutely. Some other crazy shooting numbers. He shot 53% on spot-up threes, 47% on handoff threes, like, 65%. Here's another thing. 65 of his three-point attempts were off the catch, right? So he, like, that really emphasizes that he was used off the ball a lot. Like,
8: also, he knows how to get open, which is a real skill, yeah.
9: And I think that a lot of people talk about the fit with the Jazz, and I think it's a lot of just positional fit. Like, oh yeah, he could slide into two really nice between the front court and Keontae mm-hmm. George, but also, like, he's just a movement shooter, and that works so well in what Will Hardy runs.
8: Yeah, there are, you know, you try and look at downside guys, and I'm not trying to be, you know, glass half empty all the time, but, you know, if you look at A.J. DeBonta and you're like, well, what if he's Jonathan Kuminga, and all of a sudden just, like, spoiled milk? And you look at Darren Peterson, you're like, yeah, but what if he's Alec Burks? And it's like, okay, well, that's spoiled milk. Like, that's the number two overall pick. It's like, yeah, he's super smooth with the ball in his hands and, like, might be able to play point guard a little bit, but it's like, what does that matter? And then you're like, oh, well, actually, he's going to be such a good shooter that Alec Burks outcome doesn't really exist.
9: Yeah.
8: You know, because worst case scenario, you take the ball out of his hands and he's just kind of running circles around a defense and running all these, like, sets to get space in the corners or whatever. And you realize, okay, there is always value in that elite level shooting that I think is going to translate. You know, I always, I have this point where I keep coming back to when I'm looking at these guys at the top of the draft. I'm like, Well, what if they all end up shooting 38% from three?
9: Mm-hmm.
8: What if Darren shoots 38%, AJ shoots 38%, and Cam Boozer shoots 38%? By the way, Cam Boozer is the best shooter of these from a percentage standpoint.
9: Yeah.
8: AJ is the worst, but I could see AJ getting there just because of his ability to get off shots in the NBA. And Darren's right at 38 right now. If they all stay there, like, who's the best player? I'm like, it's probably AJ DiBonza at that point. The truth is, like, it's a pretty safe bet. It feels like that Darren does get there. Like, mm-hmm. Darren is going to shoot such a high level that there's a skill set there that's going to translate really quickly. And then if he's doing it off the dribble or can get open anytime he wants, and that's just like a knockdown shot, that's where the huge, you know, positive value comes in of why you're willing to take a top three, use a top three pick on him.
9: Yeah, I agree with you. I almost wonder if his floor, like, absolute worst case scenario outcome, of course, barring any injury stuff coming up, is like a little bit smaller Mikal Bridges. You know what I mean? Like, fourth or fifth best player on a championship team who's just like a really good shooter and plays defense really hard.
8: Yeah. Three and D guy.
9: Yeah.
8: And three and D guys are always valuable. Two-way players are always valuable. You know, obviously Andrew Wiggins is dramatically overpaid and really underperformed off of being a number one overall pick and still was the starting small forward on a championship team, has made an all-star team, keeps getting traded to teams that are competing because you just don't see a lot of guys who are true two-way players, and Wiggins has never been a good shooter.
9: Mm-hmm.
8: Like, Darren can be that. He's certainly not as big as Wiggins, but can be a valuable defensive player who can really shoot. Like, those guys do always have some value in the NBA, and that's the lowest end
9: yes.
8: outcome, not the highest end. All right, let's take a break. We'll come back. We'll keep diving into Darren Peterson a little bit more. Let's talk about maybe specifically how he'd fit with the Jazz. You know, he fit in Utah, etc. Stick around. 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
10: The court has reinstated Brendan Sorsby. They will allow for a 2-game suspension. It can be appealed, so this isn't the final word, but he got the decision, so he'll be eligible for Game 3 in the conference opener against Houston, despite the fact he gambled on his own team.
11: This is beyond anything that I thought possible. It seems now archaic and ridiculous that Pete Rose wasn't a first balloter. I've been around gamblers my whole friggin' life.
10: Any of them ever stopped?
11: Yeah, when they lied and told you they did. Gambling is... joke about it, but it's not a joking matter. Where's this going to go?
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11: And you're asking 18-year-olds yeah. to be careful. And the judge says, well, he'll be irreparably harmed. Yeah, well, duh! Anybody who's going to go to prison is going to be harmed. This is crazy. I just wonder, where's it going to end now?
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8: Jake and Ben, 97.5, the KSL Sports Zone. Happy Monday to everybody out there. Let's welcome in our next guest. Big thanks to Chandler Holt, who just sat in. But John Kurtz joins us. You can find him on Twitter at JL Kurtz. You can also find his podcast, Open for Business, the Big 12 podcast. John, thanks for jumping on.
23: What's up, Ben? How are you?
8: I'm doing well. This is such a bizarre day. I can't remember, John, a day when everybody expected one outcome, talking about the Sorsby trial, for it to go the total opposite direction. I don't think anybody expected him to be available to play next year, and now that looks exactly to be the case.
23: And it's completely shocking, and like feels like it's somewhat united the college football world, which is not something that happens often anymore, with everybody, you know, pulling at different ends of the Senate bill that's going on right now. Like, everyone's got different motivations at play and wants different things, and nobody can agree. Outside of Texas Tech fans, it feels like 99.9% of college football fans, media, coaches, administrators, et cetera, are in agreement here that if you bet on your own team 40 times while underage, right, it's illegal, you're underage, you bet on your own team 40 times, you sent over $65,000 across state lines to friends to place bets for you once you went into a state where you could no longer bet because it was also illegal. If you're able to play after that, like, you can still play. It's a 2-game suspension. That's all we're going to hand down for that. You're going to find a consensus on, like, hey, we can't be doing that. And I just, you know, I forget the, you may have to help me out because I'm driving right now, on the specific wording of what the judge basically said, hey, there will be irreparable damage done to Brendan Sorsby here if this were to happen and he could not play, and we find that they proved that. I mean, I'm sorry, first of all, consequences for your actions. Like, I mean, what kind of a precedent are we setting where, okay, like, hey, I was speeding. I was going 110 down the highway, and, you know, it's it affects my mental health. I have a condition where I can't take my foot off the gas speeding down the road. Like, that's the justification here. All of a sudden it's going to cause irreparable damage to him because of that. And I would even disagree on that point, because irreparable damage to me is not being able to still have an NFL career. The guy would have been taken in the supplemental draft. Like, he was projected to be a first round draft pick next year. NFL teams are quarterback starved. Like, someone's going to take a flyer on him. I don't know, man. It's ridiculous. And it obviously just sets this precedent that you can bet on your team and get away with it, because the trial for this is not going to be set until February. So it's after the season. So even if the NCAA wins this eventually, it wouldn't come until after Brendan Sorsby's already played a season. So you're just setting a precedent. Do whatever you want. Go find a local judge to issue an injunction to delay the thing, and you can play. It's crazy, man. I cannot believe it happened.
8: Yeah, the actual wording is, by not allowing him to play, he would suffer a probable, imminent, and irreparable injury. It does feel like such a rogue judge. Like, there are instances where we see court cases and you're like, oh, well, that's a weird precedent, and I guess that this would make sense in this case. This just totally seems to fly in the face of everything. And I guess, John, what it does is it just further neuters the NCAA. I mean, it just feels like there's no rules and rules don't matter. Even this being like the most sacred of all of them, I don't feel like the NCAA has any authority on anything any longer if you can't even enforce this rule.
23: Yeah, I totally agree. I mean, this was like the one last stand that the NCAA had, that, or we thought anyway, that they had. I mean, they have lost everything else in the last like 5 years in a courtroom, to where, as we see the environment now, I mean, you can literally just sue them over virtually anything. But this is the one thing everybody was like, hey, if you do this, you're going down the slippery slope to becoming the WWE in professional wrestling, where everybody's going to question the outcome of what's actually happening there. But unfortunately, now the NCAA has found out apparently they can't even effectively do that. And so I agree with you. I mean, the NCAA was just hanging on by an absolute thread before this. I mean, it's not like anybody had much respect for whatever teeth that they have left, which are basically none. But now that's out the window. And I think the really interesting part, the follow-up to it, is, okay, so what's going to happen with the Protect College Sports Act, which is out there in the Senate right now? I would think this probably bolsters the case to get some kind of congressional help from Washington to help the NCAA enforce something, or whatever governing body it's going to be, enforce something here. And does this push toward collective bargaining is the other thing a lot of people have talked about now, that this could be something that really moves people to finally say, all right, look, we've got to just make them employees and collectively bargain with them and like set up some rules. But part of the problem with that now is, if you're a student athlete, I don't know why you'd agree to become an employee and collectively bargain and all that stuff, because you have as much power as you could ever possibly have right now, being able to move whenever you want, whenever, wherever you want, make whatever. I mean, there are no limitations on you right now as a student athlete. So that's sort of the catch 22 that the NCAA is in here, is like, had you 5 years ago had some foresight and been like, hey, maybe we should just go ahead and make them employees with where this is going, it would have been an easy sell then. Now it's a really tough sell. So I don't know what's going to happen, but I do think that anybody that wants the Protect College Sports Act to go through, or some kind of government help to come, this will be something that gets weaponized in favor of that happening, because they're just going to take this straight to them and be like, look, you want this? I mean, nobody wants this. We have to be able to enforce something.
8: Kirby Hokut has said already, he's the athletic director at Texas Tech, that he didn't think that this warranted a season-long suspension. Now, obviously, he was going to say that. We got the statement from Cody Campbell, the super donor and a member of the Board of Regents at Texas Tech, who said, yeah, it's unfortunate. It's a broken system, but I guess we got to do what we got to do to survive. It's just like, it certainly doesn't seem like Texas Tech is going to do anything to slow this process of getting Sorsby back on the field, right?
23: Oh, I mean, Texas Tech's been gung-ho supporting him the whole way, which, like, look, I'm not really here to, like, shame Texas Tech a ton, because I think, frankly, there are a lot of schools that would do the same thing. Like, I don't – do we – you going to sit here and tell me, like, had Lane Kiffin – you know, I mean, Lane Kiffin – that's actually a really interesting hypothetical, because they were after Brendan Sorsby, right? It was kind of like Brendan Sorsby and Sam Levitt were the top two quarterbacks in the portal, and Texas Tech and LSU were going back and forth for both of those guys. So if the shoe were on the other foot, I mean, I think you'd have Lane Kiffin in the same position. Like, he'd have the governor of Louisiana involved in this. I mean, everyone's trying to take advantage of the system. And this is, you've seen this sentiment a lot from administrators in college athletics over the last couple of weeks. It's this idea of, I think Jamie Pollard from Iowa State was one of the first that said it. Like, everybody wants rules and complains about, like, hey, we need rules, we need rules, we need rules, until the rules come into their own backyard and they apply to them. And then they're like, well, wait, no, I don't want this rule. We're going to skirt around this because now it's affecting me. And that's really, I think, what this is very symptomatic of. So Texas Tech's in an all-in mode. Like, they're protecting their guy. I would love to know, like, true serum deep down, do any of them actually believe that this is, like, a good thing and the way to go? You know, I don't know how you could legitimately do that or stomach that. I'm sure it's made easier when you know Brendan Sorsby on a personal level. I'm sure he's a great guy. I've heard good things about him. But it's just, like, you can't open Pandora's box here. And also, I think a lot of people around Texas Tech, the other thing I would point out is, like, are probably very much like, hey, you got to – pull yourself up by your bootstraps, be responsible for your own actions, very personal responsibility focused. This sure doesn't seem like that, man. This sure seems like letting you off the hook big time for doing something that you knew you were not supposed to do and violated it a massive, massive way. So look, for the fans, you're seeing a lot of fans celebrating this, and I get it. Texas Tech fans have taken crap for years for not being good enough. Then they finally get good enough and everybody says, well, it's only because of the money, when they're just spending like all the other top contenders in the sport are spending. So I understand why they're irked and why they're taking a bit of a victory lap and why it's hard to remove your heart from the situation and just use your head here. But yeah, you would almost hope that the administrators would be a little more using their heads on this, but I know it's going to get really interesting in the Big 12, because now you have quotes coming out from Big 12 ADs saying that they're discussing not even playing Texas Tech. So Brett Yormark's got a problem on his hands for sure.
0: Yeah, I think that's where this gets so interesting is, A, I mean, you've talked about collective bargaining with players. It's like it's never been more clear that you have more power as an individual, because you get one lawyer to argue and one judge. It's better than having, you know, a union that you have to abide by the union rules. You're better off as an individual. And then the teams, if they're not – if Texas Tech won't enforce it in this situation where you clearly have a player who broke the rule that coaches bring in FBI agents to talk to their players about not breaking this exclusive rule, this rule, don't break this. And the coach says, oh, well, as long as we can play them and get away with it, I guess it doesn't matter what those FBI agents said. It's better for me if they don't. As long as there are a group of people who are the weakest link, you know, competing to be weaker than one another to bend their rules in their favor, like – I don't think anyone's going to vote against themselves if it comes to trying to collectively bargain or build a collection of teams that want to abide by rules. Like, why would they do that now if they're not doing it today when they could do it, you know, on their own?
23: Yeah, I mean, it's all of it, obviously, in college sports right now is just kind of a cluster. You know, you were already in such a precarious position with the battle between, I mean, the Big Ten and the SEC don't want at least the bill as it is right now, the Protect College Sports Act. And you're worried about super leagues, and there are all these existential threats swirling. I mean, the last thing anybody needed was for this to land on the desk of everybody involved as well. I think that's, to me, another part of the real issue here is, like, this isn't happening in a vacuum. I mean, this is happening with all of this other stuff already going on. Oh, by the way, we've got a season coming up in a couple of months, right? I mean, like I don't know how anybody involved here, the administrators, are like keeping up with all this, keeping track of all of this. And this may be the biggest existential threat of them all, to be honest, because you cannot start going down that road of like letting things slide when it comes to gambling on sports. And there's a whole big conversation to be had for the proliferation of sports betting and, you know, who is profiting off of it. And it's just everywhere. So can you really expect, especially when it's just mass marketed at like 18 to 20 year old guys, like Can you expect them to really stay away from this? I'm here for that conversation, but you cannot allow that to happen and allow guys to play. And now, yeah, I mean, it's just, if you're a player, you're looking at this like, it doesn't matter what I do. All I got to do is just go get an injunction on it. And that's the thing that really kills the NCAA now, because they just, time is not on their side with those. So you just go get an injunction. It kicks the can down the road. You can play your season, and then they can work out whatever they want to work out afterwards.
0: John Kurtz is our guest. Looking at Brett Yormark, he has been aggressive with how he's, I mean, he's a pretty aggressive commissioner. He's been aggressive with expansion. He's been aggressive with, you know, trying to be on the forefront and maybe not so much arguing for his teams for the playoff, but he's not, I'm going to just sit back and let everything happen to me. Do you think he's going to try and do anything about this? Do you feel like there's any recourse that the Big 12 has that they could take?
23: It's a great question. I think that to me is kind of the million-dollar question right now. I know just before I hopped on here, the Big 12 did release a statement. It was kind of a non-statement statement from Yormark. There wasn't really a whole lot tangibly said other than that they are going to have a meeting with all the key stakeholders in the league later this week. But I mean, look, I'm a K-State guy. I know Gene Taylor pretty well, K-State's athletic director. He put his name on quotes.
0: Yeah.
23: with a lot of curse words in them.
0: Oh, Mark Harlan just had a statement saying, yeah, but how is this possible?
23: Yeah. I mean, you got ADs that are not only saying things about this, but like not afraid to put their name on it. Like it's hit the fan, man. I mean, these are going to be some contentious meetings, and people are really seriously hot about this. I don't know what Yormark's in a really tough spot here, right? Because I mean, one, you got the entire college sports world, really the entire sports world looking at you like, all right, how are you going to handle this? Like, what will there be anything that can change anything here? And then obviously your constituents are hot about it. But if you're going to go after Texas Tech, you already have a buildup of a lot of animosity there. Tech fans got really upset last year about how the tortilla stuff was handled, right? Mm-hmm. He took away one of their traditions. They have been upset with Brett Yormark for a long time. And then they were upset when, you know, Cody Campbell got in a bit of a tiff with him over scheduling the Houston game on a Friday night on September 18th, which, by the way, would be the first game Brendan Sorsby plays this year. I think there are going to be some eyeballs on that one. So Tech fans are already really upset with him. And this is your biggest brand right now. I mean, it's the most nationally relevant team that the Big 12 has. So can you put your foot down to a point where you do what? And then it's like, yeah, I don't know what it is. Are they ineligible for the Big 12 championship game? Do you follow through with the threats of these ADs that who are saying that they're not going to play them? Like, I really have no idea. This is all completely unprecedented stuff. And I'd be lying to you if I told you I knew what the right course of action is or like what will happen. This is totally new. And Yormark is a really interesting character that I think sometimes can be a little unpredictable with this stuff, and I don't know. We'll see.
0: Big 12 Media Day is also, I mean, it's a month from today. I mean, every question to every coach, and rightfully so, is going to be, how do you feel about him playing? How do you feel about him being out there? Do you think it's fair that they have a player that was gambling on their own team? Do you have questions about the outcomes of the games? Brett Yormark has to stand up in front of everybody and then does the media cycle and hits up all the local radio stations, and that's going to be the question every time. I mean, that is going to be the theme of not just Big 12 Media Day, but the Big 12 season. And then if they make the college football playoff, especially if Texas Tech makes it, I mean, that's going to be all the media talks about. Now, they're not going to want to talk about it at Texas Tech, but that is what Joey McGuire has to answer for. I would think that has to be the rule.
23: Yeah, it's going to be crazy. I mean, one of the things I immediately thought of earlier today is I was like, dude, I mean, Texas Tech already had a lot of attention on them, but that has ratcheted up about tenfold now. And I mean, you talk about being the villain. They are already the poster child. And I think some of this is unfair, by the way, but they're the poster child for the NIL transfer portal era of college sports, because anyone who's upset and like disenchanted with what it has become pins it all on Texas Tech, because they're like, hey, they're spending all this money and they used to not be good. That's the only reason they're good, as opposed to, well, Texas Tech is just taking advantage of the rules the same way everybody always has in college sports. That would be my take on it. But Texas Tech gets put as the poster child because, like, wait, these guys aren't supposed to be here, and they are. So they're disruptive. I don't like them. That's from a national perspective. From a Big 12 perspective, Tech thumped everybody minus Arizona State last year. So you're tired of losing to them. Their fans have developed a certain attitude about this because they've been waiting for this for a long time and have taken a lot of crap for a long time. So they're basking in it. They're enjoying it. And then they're stealing all your players. You know, I mean, they're putting together sort of a Big 12 all-star team. They take, I saw this with the K-State fan base, lost K-State's best linebacker, Austin Romaine, to Texas Tech this offseason. So you've got fans in the conference with a ton of built-up animosity, and now you throw on top of that this situation with Brendan Sorsby. If they're going to have him playing quarterback, I mean, it's, Texas Tech might as well line up. They should just dress as Darth Vader when they come out there. Forget the helmets, man. Get the Darth Vader mask and just wear those out on the field. Like, that's, they are going to get more heat than any college football team that I can remember this year, and people are going to be rooting very hard against them. So that will be really, you know, as much as we say this will make Texas Tech better, I do, this adds a whole different layer of like expectation and what you actually are going to have to deal with as a football team and a locker room and a culture and all that, I think, for Joey McGuire and company.
0: 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John, really great stuff. I know it's hard to react to this stuff as soon as it comes down like you have been. So really good stuff. I appreciate you jumping on.
23: Hey, anytime, Ben. Thanks for calling.
0: There he is, John Kurtz from the Open for Business Big 12 podcast, giving us the latest on the Brendan Sorsby ruling. Yeah, it's truly unbelievable. This is one of the days where it's harder to kind of overstate how broken the system clearly is. Stick around. Jake and Ben, 97.5, the KSL Sports Zone.
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1: Jake and Ben, 97.5, the KSL Sports Zone, wrapping up the show. Good conversations there, talking about Brendan Sorsby, and obviously that's the big story of the day, and might end up being, unfortunately, and if the Big 12's not careful or doesn't find out that they have an ability to change the outcome here, it's going to be the story of the entire conference for the entire season. Texas Tech is going to go into the season as the prohibitive favorite to win the Big 12 once again. They don't have to play BYU or Utah, which honestly I'm happy about. I don't want to spend an entire week beyond what the next month is going to sound like talking about Sorsby and what talking about Texas Tech after every win is going to sound like. Talking about him coming into Utah or coming into Provo or Salt Lake City or these schools having to go play there. But you look at this ruling, it's going to be such a bad look for the Big 12. Having Sorsby out there as potentially the best player on the best team or the most prolific offensive player on the best team is really hard to swallow when this guy shouldn't be on the field. And Texas Tech can remedy this by just saying we're not going to play him. Cody Campbell, who I think makes all the decisions for Texas Tech, has already come out and said, well, we live in a broken system. Hands are tied. What do you want me to do? I got to play him. No, you don't have to play him. And you can tell Joey McGuire not to play him. And you can tell the athletic director, you don't want to see him out there. And as long as he's out there, you're not going to get my money. But he's not going to do that. We know he's not going to do that. Because money is the only thing people care about here. So if they can't do it, I hope that Brett Yormark finds a way to put Texas Tech in a spot where they don't feel comfortable playing Sorsby. And if Brett Yormark can't do it, I hope the rest of the athletic directors in the conference do. And if the rest of the athletic directors in the conference don't do it, I hope it's presidents and athletic directors outside of the Big 12 that make that decision for them. All right, Jake Scott will be back with us tomorrow. It's Jake and Ben, 97.5, the KSL Sports Zone.
0: 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Well, those days are behind us as the Utah Jazz finally struck gold in the NBA Draft Lottery.
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5: Nice start for the Spurs in game 3 of the NBA Finals at New York tonight. Knicks leading this best of 7 series 2-0, and they've won 13 straight this postseason. 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
13: The Knicks were down 12 in the first half, but have the halftime lead at home against San Antonio. Game 3 of the NBA Finals at the break. It's New York 64-57 over San Antonio, which played quite well for most of the first half. But a 14-3 run to end the first half gives the Knicks this 7-point advantage. New York led in scoring by 17 points from OG Anunoby. Top scorer for the Spurs in the first half, Stephon Castle, with 18. Knicks have won 13 in a row, and New York will host Game 4 of the series Wednesday, currently leading 2-0 in the best of 7. Atlanta gave Coach Quinn Snyder a multi-year contract extension. In the WNBA, Indiana won at Washington 78-76, Caitlin Clark the game-winning three. The LA Kings' new head coach will be Peter Laviolette, and a judge in

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13: The San Antonio Spurs are leading Game 3 of the NBA Finals at New York tonight, 100-95, each team shooting around 50% from the floor. Spurs led by the 26 points of Victor Wembanyama, teammate Stephon Castle with 18. The Knicks led by the 22 points of OG Anunoby and of Jalen Brunson, who has 4 assists, 4 turnovers, and 4 fouls. Mikal Bridges now 4 fouls as well. Knicks lead the best of 7, 2 games. Games to none. The Atlanta Hawks gave Coach Quinn Snyder a multi-year contract extension. WNBA wins for New York and Indiana. The Fever won at Washington 78-76. Caitlin Clark, the game-winning three-pointer. The LA Kings' new head coach will reportedly be Peter LaViolette. And a judge in Texas gave Texas Tech quarterback Brendan Sorsby an injunction to play this season. The NCAA has appealed. I'm Steve DeSager.
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5: The New York Knicks just suffered their first loss in 46 days. The Spurs won at New York tonight, 115-111, 32 points for Victor Wembanyama. This was Game 3 of the NBA Finals. The Knicks will host Game 4 on Wednesday. We now know there will be a Game 5 this Saturday in San Antonio. Right now, the Knicks lead in the series, 2-1. The Knicks had won 13 straight. Their previous loss was over a month and a half ago. It was at Atlanta. And the Hawks today gave Coach Quinn Snyder a multi-year contract extension. In the late WNBA game in Vegas, Asia Wilson, 34 points. Her team is up under 2 minutes to go, 98-84 over Seattle. And there's a Major League Baseball game in Vegas right now with the A's at their AAA team stadium, leading 8-5 over the Brewers, bottom of the sixth. Tampa Bay and the Yankees each won. I'm Steve DeSager.
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6: 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Now, before we get to, we're going to bring you Mike Brown, Knicks head coach, who had some really big stuff to say just seconds ago in his post game. But let me just say this.

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6: The Knicks' lead in the NBA Finals is now 2-1 after losing at home to the Spurs tonight, 115-111. Victor Wembanyama with 32 points, 6 assists, just 1 turnover. Stephon Castle, 23 points. Jalen Brunson, 32 points in defeat. New York will host Game 4 on Wednesday. There will be a Game 5 now Saturday in San Antonio. The Atlanta Hawks gave coach Quinn Snyder an extension. In the WNBA, the late game at Vegas went to the home team, beating Seattle 101-91, Asia Wilson 34 points. New York's Breonna Stewart with 28 in a win at Connecticut. Indiana got 19 from Caitlin Clark and the game-winning 3 in a victory at Washington. A judge in Texas gave Texas Tech quarterback Brendan Sorsby an injunction to play this season. The NCAA appealed. The late ball game in Vegas has the A's holding on 10-8 over the Brewers, top of the ninth inning. I'm Steve DeSager.
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9: Hello, welcome inside Final Hour tonight, the Jason Smith Show with my best friend Mike Harmon. Four's up, like Game 4. The Spurs win Game 3, 115-111 over the Knicks. And before we get into more, we got a lot of big stuff out of this game. I do want to say, because I'm about positivity, right? I'm about positivity.
10: Sure, you scored 111.
9: Yeah, no, I mean outside of that, right?
10: Like, oh, okay.
9: I know something happened tonight that I really think can help America.
10: Really?
9: America.
10: Helping America.
9: America.
10: Because that's generally what we try to do here each and every night.
9: Whether you are a basketball fan or not.
10: Really? Okay.
9: Right? Doesn't matter.
10: Is it
9: right?
10: The free Danhausen masks?
9: No. Not about human monies. Not about the monies. No, something that can absolutely help America.
10: Okay.
9: Now, we talked about this going into the game. With all of the pageantry surrounding Game 3, you know, how expensive the tickets were, and President Trump was going to be there, and, you know, how was it going to be for people to get into the games, and they had to cancel watch parties and all kinds of stuff like that. So, okay. And when we started the show, the game was going on. So, listen, spend a few minutes on this. Everything seemed to go okay, right? Even though it was very...

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6: The Spurs won at New York in Game 3 of the NBA Finals, 115-111. Victor Wembanyama with 32 points, 6 assists, just one turnover. Jalen Brunson, 32 points in defeat. The Knicks' lead in the Finals is 2-1 now. New York will host Game 4 on Wednesday. There will be a Game 5 at San Antonio this Saturday. The Atlanta Hawks gave coach Quinn Snyder a multi-year extension. In the WNBA, Indiana's Caitlin Clark hit the game-winning 3-pointer in a victory at Washington 78-76. A judge in Texas gave Texas Tech quarterback Brendan Sorsby an injunction to play this season. He had been ineligible after gambling. The NCAA has already appealed. Alabama and Oklahoma baseball each advanced to the College World Series. In the majors, Washington scored 3 in the ninth to win 4-3 at San Francisco. The Padres handed the Reds a fifth straight loss, 6-2. I'm Steve DeSager.
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13: 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Welcome in the beginning of another night of the Ben Maller Show. 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
12: 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So we're back at it. Our lead this hour, play the hits, my man, play the hits. And we will certainly play the hits. We start out at the Mecca, a very secure facility. In fact, I would argue that there was no place in terms of sporting venues that has been more secure since the Super Bowl.

0: 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So check that out every Friday, Saturday, and Sunday. And now back to it. Well, we'll get to the payoff on the Who Am I game. But first, the play of the night. The play of the night. And you think it's going to be Victor Wembanyama? No, you're wrong. We're building a castle in the sky, baby.
1: Calling for Dylan Harper. Wembanyama with three, with two. Victor, back to Castle. He's got to force it up. Right wing three. Got it.
0: Oh, yeah.
1: Steph Castle drains a right wing three.
0: Wow.
2: And just in time. Was pretty much forced to throw that one up there.
1: 111-104.
0: Yeah, Castle with 23 points for San Antonio as he was in support of Wemby. And Victor Wembanyama, the big second half. Castle had the big first half. That is the Tire Rack play of the night. 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Time for the payoff on the Who Am I game. So here it is, the Who Am I game. Victor Wembanyama became the third youngest player to score 30-plus points in an NBA Finals game. Magic Johnson is still the youngest, and I am still the second youngest. Wemby, ahead of Wemby, who am I? That is the question. What is the answer? Let's see, does anyone know the answer? Bimbo Coles, guessed by Andy in Lino Lakes, Minnesota. Who else? We have Bryant Big Country Reeves, good name, from Eloy. From Compton, Scotty No Tip and Pippin from Analog Al, Sedale Threet, solid name from Alf the Alien Opiner, Udonis Haslam, who's 46 today. Rob. Lorena, do you have an answer, Lorena?
3: Anthony Davis.
0: No, it's Alvin Adams of the Suns back in 1976. Alvin Adams. Yeah. 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
2: The New York Knicks had won 13 straight games, but were beaten at home by the Spurs in Game 3 of the NBA Finals, 115-111. Victor Wembanyama with 32 points, Stephon Castle with 23. The Knicks had outscored them by 18 in the second quarter, but did lose at home. New York will host Game 4 on Wednesday. In the WNBA, Caitlin Clark's game-winning three got Indiana a win at Washington. The LA Kings' new head coach will be Peter Laviolette. A judge in Texas gave Texas Tech quarterback Brendan Sorsby an injunction to play this season. The NCAA has appealed. In baseball, the Yankees won in 10 innings at Cleveland. Houston won in 10 innings in a comeback at the Angels. San Diego sent Cincinnati to a fifth straight loss, 6-2. Washington, with three runs in the ninth, won at San Francisco 4-3. And Alabama and Oklahoma advanced to the College World Series. I'm Steve DeSager.
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3: 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Welcome in the beginning of another hour of the Ben Maller Show. 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
3: 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Kevin in Florida. Now, I haven't not heard from Kevin in a long time. 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

0: Bill Miller and you. It is the Ben Maller Show, which is on radio. 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It's also on YouTube. And this is the part we tell you to go over to that YouTube app and go at Ben Maller Show. 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Follow the page and videos will pop up. Maller monologues and other features will pop up in your timeline. We thank you in advance. Time now for the payoff on the Insta Trivia. Then we'll get to Maller to the third degree. Here is the Insta Trivia question. In his three career NBA Finals games, Victor Wembanyama has 85 points and 10 blocks, the last player to get those numbers over the span of three NBA Finals games in a season was blank. And Fergdog says Dennis Rodman, Donald Duck, who is 92 today from Late Night Drug Tester, Patrick Beverly from Femi, Ric Flair, woo, from Shane in Des Moines, the General, from Just Josh, he got it right, bad job by him. Kevin Willis from Scrooge, A.C. Earl from Rob the Goat Man, Big Bird, guessed by Sir Smokes a Lot. What say you, Lorraine? Up!
1: Timothy Chalamet!
0: No, this is how long ago this was. I've not been to an NBA Finals game in a long time. I was at this. I watched Shaquille O'Neal of the Lakers back in 2001, and he was the last guy to put up those stats. Here we go! Here we go! Here we go!
2: How about
0: here
2: that?
0: We
3: to
0: go!
3: The third degree. This is when Big Ben gets grilled.
0: All right. Coop aloof.
4: Patriots offensive coordinator Josh McDaniels said on Monday that Drake May knows a hell of a lot more than he did last year at this time. Ben, do you expect May to be among the MVP candidates at the end of the year?
0: No, because the Patriots are going to lose more games. They play a tougher schedule, and they're not going to have a cakewalk like they did last year, so he is not going to be an MVP candidate this year, even with better players around him. Next!
4: Steelers head coach Mike McCarthy said this week that Charles Woodson is, quote, an excellent comparison for how they can use Jalen Ramsey. Do you think Ramsey can still have that sort of impact?
0: Not on a weekly basis. Ramsey will have his moments where occasionally he'll make a big play for the Steelers. I would be shocked if he's not going to be an all-pro. I don't think of Ramsey at this point. He's bounced around a bit now. I don't think he's got too much left. There'll be an occasional highlight where he makes a play. And McCarthy's got to be optimistic because he's paid to be optimistic for the Steelers. Next!
4: In a report on Monday, it was revealed that there are still plenty of tickets left for Texans Jaguars in London and that tickets have not been selling well. Ben, is this a matchup problem or something bigger?
0: Well, they got to get the expats. They always sell, as Terry in England, as others have pointed out, when these games, they go to London, they sell the tickets to expats. But yeah, there is a star problem. C.J. Stroud is the biggest star in the Texans. He's not even a big star here. And Trevor Lawrence is not even really a big star here. So why would he be a big star in London, in the U.K.? There's like really no sense to it. But, you know, they will sell the tickets or they'll give the tickets away and they'll be packed when they get to London, which is not for many, many months. How did we do, Koopaloop?
4: You passed
0: the decision. That is a win. Put it on the board. Winner, winner, winner. 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
2: James was diagnosed at 3 months old with neuroblastoma. 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He had chemotherapy until he was just under a year old, and at that point he was in remission.
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3: 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We all want the same.

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1: Now, Maller's Mountain of Money.
2: Lord, that's a lot of money.
1: Do you have what it takes to get to the top? Probably not.
0: Let's do it. Here we go. We welcome in our contestants. We have Andy, who's heading to Venice Beach. He's should be almost there. And Austin in Bakersfield, and he's with Coop, and I'm with Andy. Are you there, Andy?
3: I'm here, Big Ben.
0: Okay, very exciting. All right. Let's get started here, Andy, and you're going to play the game. We have, what do we have here? We have
4: Touch the Sky.
0: Touch the Sky. These athletes are so tall.
5: How tall are they?
0: They're so tall they can seemingly touch the sky. You understand the concept, Andy?
3: I'm ready to win this mound of money.
0: Okay.
3: Take my AC down. Let's do it.
0: Here we go. It's fake money. Here we go. Give me 45 seconds on the clock. We need the first and last name, and we're on our way. Go. Center for the San Antonio Spurs right now.
3: You cut out. Say it again.
0: Center for the Spurs right now from France.
3: Victor Wembanyama.
0: Yeah, the captain of the Yankees, number 99.
3: Not Carlos Stanton.
0: No. The big unit for the Seattle Mariners, pitcher.
3: Randy Johnson.
0: Yes. Football player in the 1970s for the Cowboys, nicknamed Too Tall.
3: Too Tall Jones.
0: What's his first name?
3: Ed
0: Yeah, that's correct. All right. Center from Purdue. He's plays for the Memphis Grizzlies. He won the Wooden Award. He's an NBA player, 7'4" guy. Yeah! Good job, baby! That was a 100-pointer.
4: All right, Austin, we have homecoming.
0: How many did we get, Lorena?
4: 220. Austin, homecoming. These athletes all return to their original team. Are you ready, Austin?
6: Let's go.
4: All right, 45 seconds. Let's begin. He's the king. He's on the Lakers right now.
6: LeBron James.
4: Yes. This guy was the tight end for the Denver Broncos. He won Super Bowls with John Elway. He's on TV. He's got a horse face.
6: Sharp.
4: Yes. This guy was the head coach of the Dallas Mavericks. He's one of the best point guards of all time.
6: Yes, he is.
4: Yes. This guy's nickname was the professor, a pitcher for the Cubs.
6: Kerry Wood.
4: No. All right. This one, this was a defensive end for the Dolphins. He was bald. He's in the Hall of Fame.
6: Jason Taylor.
4: Yes. This guy was a slugger for the Nationals and Yankees. He was like a five-tool player. That was a tough one. That was me. 120. All right, Austin.
0: You're losing.
4: Yeah. All right. Greg Maddux was who we were missing there.
0: You want to forfeit, Coop? You want to just give up?
4: No. Austin, do you want 30 hours or family business?
6: 30 hours.
4: 30 hours. All right. These athletes all wear or wore number 30. 45 seconds. Let's begin. Splash Brother on the Warriors right now.
6: That's great.
4: Yes, this guy was the running back for the Denver Broncos with John Elway.
6: Charles Davis.
4: Yes, this guy is the all-time strikeout king in baseball.
6: Nolan Ryan.
4: Yes, this guy was a running back for the St. Louis Rams and the L.A. Rams. His nickname, his last name's kind of feminine.
0: Wow. That's offensive.
6: I don't know.
4: All right. This guy was a power forward for the Blazers and the Pistons. He's a tech king.
6: Rasheed Wallace.
4: Yes. This guy was a scoring leader for the Knicks back in the day, in the 80s.
6: I don't know.
4: All right. This guy was a base stealer. He loved cocaine. For the Expos. Okay.
0: Tim.
7: 120 both round, 240 together.
0: Tim Raines, Bernard King. What else?
4: Todd Gurley.
0: Todd Gurley. Number 30, Todd Gurley. All right. Well, we still have to go, Andy. We have family business, I believe.
4: Yep.
0: Yes. All right, Andy, these sports figures have all followed in their father's footsteps. Okay. Are you ready, Andy?
8: I'm going through the PCH tunnel now, so
0: All right, let's get going. Go. All right. He's the head coach of the 49ers right now. His dad coached the Broncos and the Raiders. Yeah, there you go. That's a winner. We'll keep going. Broadcaster for the St. Louis Cardinals, and his son is the broadcaster on what was on Fox. He's on ESPN right now.
8: Bruce Irving.
0: No, that is completely wrong. Raiders star Howie's son. He played for the Bears. Yeah, well, I know that. His son. No? I mean, we've already won the game. It's already won the game. All right, well, Andy, you get a golden ticket. Another win for me, Coop. You lost the game, Coop.
4: Again, you haven't won in weeks.
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17: The New York Knicks had won 13 straight games, but were beaten at home by the Spurs in Game 3 of the NBA Finals, 115 to 100.

0: Bill Miller and you. It is the Ben Maller Show as we continue on, chopping down the overnight hours. Now, this is a radio show that is about to become a podcast. Yes, it'll be up and running just minutes from now. Check out the Ben Maller Show podcast. We've been here all night. I know a lot of you guys tell me, you know, I only hear that last hour, Maller. That's fine. Go back and hear the other stuff. Yeah, there's a lot of stuff all night long.
1: Oh, yes.
0: Check it out. And it'll be available. You can hear every hour, the whole thing. It's cannibalized. And you can listen to what you want. Also, there's the best of version, which is 4.3 seconds long. A little shorter than yesterday. Check it out. The Ben Maller Show podcast. You are my favorite person in the world for subscribing and listening and downloading. Oh, my God. That is so cool. Thank you. Thank you. Thank you. Thank you. Thank you.
2: It's time now to Cite the Bite.
0: Yeah.
2: Where we play random generic sound bites. You know, inane sports and entertainment cliches spoken by so-called experts. You try to tell us who's doing the talking.
0: And away we go. Cite the Bite, the great sports radio mystery. We had a winner last week. Very rarely does somebody win this game. It's very hard. You have to listen closely and see if you can make the magic happen and solve the riddle with your intense listening skills and your supersonic superpower hearing.
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0: Let's go to the audio tape. Here we go.
4: I pinch myself every day. I pinch myself every day.
0: Pinch myself every day. All right. Will anybody get it? I will go caller five. Lorena.
3: Sticking to caller three.
0: That's not going to work ever again. Koopa Loop.
5: Caller number five.
0: Caller number five. All right. Play it again, Lorena. Play it again.
4: I pinch myself every day.
0: Cite the Bite, the great sports radio mystery. Who is it? Let's go to caller number one. And that's Frank the Tank, my guy in Iowa. Hello, Frank.
6: I know that's not Carl Anthony Towns or Victor Wembanyama who's in the NBA Finals, is it?
0: Are you only get... You're trying to bogart the guesses, Frank! No. Thank you, though. Call more often, Frank. We love Frank the Tank. Let's say hello to Chris in Boston. It's my caller number two on Cite the Bite, the great sports radio mystery. Hello, Chris.
7: Good morning. That's former Red Sox third baseman Scott Cooper.
0: Ah, I'm the only one that gets these references. I not as good as he was supposed to be. Good couple of decent years. All right. What's the clue, Coop?
5: His father was co-captain of the 1982 Rose Bowl Iowa squad.
0: Oh, that limits it. Play it again, Lorena. Play it again.
4: I pinch myself every day.
0: Caller three. Let's go to that fine Canadian lad, Cowboy John Brad, a fan favorite of Kathy and Madison. What's the answer?
3: Come on, Cowboy. You can do it.
8: Is that Murdoch Statement, the... first black professional rodeo cowboy in the United States was 91 May 7th.
0: Lorena, you picked number three.
3: You picked number three.
0: No, you picked. No, I didn't.
3: You
0: pick,
3: picked
0: I didn't pick. That's Cal. That's a legend.
3: Three.
0: All right, let's go to a Seuss Dog, who's in New Hampshire. Hello, Seuss Dog.
9: Is that Vaughn Miller?
0: Is that Vaughn Miller?
9: Wrong.
0: No.
9: Wrong.
0: Not wrong. Not Vaughn Miller. Play it again. Play it again.
4: I pinch myself every day.
0: All right. Let's go to Danny DeVito. What's the clue, Coop? Do we have another clue or no?
5: Yes, we do.
0: Hurry.
5: It is he became the first tight end to lead the league in yards after catch.
0: Danny DeVito, caller five. What is it, Danny?
10: It is George Kittle.
0: Yo, we won! That's a walk-off! We won! 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
20: The Spurs won at New York in Game 3 of the NBA Finals, 115-111. Victor Wembanyama with 32 points, 6 assists, just 1 turnover. Jalen Brunson, 32 points in defeat. The Knicks' lead in the Finals is 2-1 now. New York will host Game 4 on Wednesday. There will be a Game 5 at San Antonio this Saturday. The Atlanta Hawks gave coach Quinn Snyder a multi-year extension. In the WNBA, Indiana's Caitlin Clark hit the game-winning 3-pointer in a victory at Washington 78-76. A judge in Texas gave Texas Tech quarterback Brendan Sorsby an injunction to play this season. He had been ineligible after gambling. The NCAA has already appealed. Alabama and Oklahoma baseball each advanced to the College World Series. In the majors, Washington scored 3 in the ninth to win 4-3 at San Francisco. The Padres handed the Reds a fifth straight loss, 6-2.

0: Two pros and a cup of Joe, Fox Sports Radio. LeVar Arrington, Brady Quinn, Jonas Knox with you here. Coming up top of next hour, a little over 10 minutes from now. Right when you thought you had seen and heard everything in the world of football, this went down yesterday. That'll be yours right here on FSR. 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And speaking of the World Cup, don't miss Team USA's first game of the group stage Friday at 9 p.m. Eastern Time, 6 p.m. Pacific on Fox. It's USA versus Paraguay live from SoFi Stadium in Los Angeles.
1: Sometimes you can't get to everything in the world of sports or entertainment. Good thing the guys are here to bring you, in case you missed it.
0: Guys, in case you missed this, we had mentioned the Oklahoma City Thunder, that maybe there wouldn't be as much excitement about them in the finals if they were in playing the Knicks and not the Spurs. We talked about SGA and sort of the criticism about his style of play. Well, the GM for the Oklahoma City Thunder, Sam Presti, he pointed out that SGA is fighting a losing battle at this point because he's got to deal with more than just the players on the court. Take a listen.
2: Relative to Shea and the narrative on that, he's playing against six people. He's got five defenders, and the sixth defender is social media. And, you know, that's a reality. And he's not going to be the last player that the machine decides to target, but no one's going to handle this gracefully, because when they turn it on somebody else, they're not going to step up there every night and not acknowledge it.
0: So, what? I mean, he does get a lot of heat on social media. There is that. It's the style of play. And I just think that every so often somebody plays in a way that is not the most aesthetically pleasing to a lot of people. James Harden was like this a few years back. And SGA just finds himself in that same spot. I do wonder, because Brady, you mentioned, are they going to adjust to it? Are they going to change the way they officiate? If they're not going to change the way they officiate this, why wouldn't he just continue to do what he's doing? If they're going to give him calls and he's going to win back-to-back MVPs and he's going to be as successful as he has, I don't blame him for doing what he's done, because apparently they're just going to let it fly at this point.
3: We'll see. We'll see if they let it fly. I mean, I think, honestly, I don't know how you guys view it, but I think that is a team that when you watch them, it's a different style of basketball, and it kind of kills the vibe, kills the game. So I hope they don't let it continue. I hope they try to put up some sort of guardrails around it, or just start officiating and saying like, yeah, we're not going to give you that. I mean, the NBA's gone through periods of time where they've taken away, I don't want to say the flopping, because there's still elements of flopping, but they've taken away some of the elements that SGA takes advantage of. So I hope there's some changes made this offseason. But it's Adam Silver, and he tends to not really have a backbone about anything.
4: He just cruised over social media with a bomber.
0: Yeah.
4: Dropped the bomb and said, hey, social media everywhere, come after SGA. It impacts them. I don't find that to be wise. I don't find that to be logical. Where do you pull that from? He's going up against social media. Social media is not real. It's not real. Like, the D-bags that are out there that talk crazy, they're not real. So it's kind of like, ignore it or enjoy it or both. You know,
0: lean into it.
4: Lean into it, yeah. Like you do. Yeah. I'll block you. I'll block you, like, because you're not real. So. And I'll troll. Yeah. I'll troll back.
0: Yeah.
4: But if I'm SGA, I'm gonna go to the break, because we are I'm SGA.
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13: what you need to know.
14: The New York Knicks had won 13 straight games, but were beaten at home by the Spurs in Game 3 of the NBA Finals, 115-111. Victor Wembanyama with 32 points, Stephon Castle with 23. The Knicks had outscored them by 18 in the second quarter, but did lose at home. New York will host Game 4 on Wednesday. In the WNBA, Caitlin Clark's game-winning three got Indiana a win at Washington. The LA Kings' new head coach will be Peter Laviolette. A judge in Texas gave Texas Tech quarterback Brendan Sorsby an injunction to play this season. The NCAA has appealed. In baseball, the Yankees won in 10 innings at Cleveland. Houston won in 10 innings in a comeback at the Angels. San Diego sent Cincinnati to a fifth straight loss, 6-2. Washington, with three runs in the ninth, won at San Francisco, 4-3. And Alabama and Oklahoma advanced to the College World Series. I'm Steve DeSager.
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0: Radio. LeVar Arrington, Brady Quinn, Jonas Knox with you here. Coming up top of next hour, a little over 10 minutes from now, the great Pete Prisco is going to stop by. Who needs a little red ass on a Tuesday morning? Pete's here to provide it. That'll be yours here on FSR. 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Again, that's Two Pros FSR. 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After you've done that, tap the thumbs up icon and comment away. 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Again, just search Two Pros FSR on YouTube and subscribe. So the World Cup kicks off on Thursday. Mexico and South Africa. You know my rooting interests. And
1: South Africa.
0: Yeah.
1: Good for you.
0: See. So we we're still trying to figure out how we're going to determine picks and selections for the World Cup. I don't know if
1: Lorena was handling it.
0: Yeah, but I mean, you know,
2: we can do it other ways.
0: To me, you get two each, and I don't know how we want to rock that, or if we're going to do the wheel.
1: What are those options?
0: Yeah, I don't know. So we got to figure all that out. I did see this. There was a referee who will not be officiating in the World Cup.
1: Can't get in.
0: He was a denied entry into the United States. A Somali referee. So they're down an official.
1: Dang.
0: Which is always a fun start to the whole event and the extravaganza that is the World Cup.
1: Did they say why?
0: Not quite sure. one can guess, but there's
1: what would you guess?
0: I don't want to guess.
1: Well, you said one can guess. What would you guess?
0: And that one is not me.
1: Oh, okay.
0: I will not.
1: You want to guess?
0: Yeah, Brady, you want to guess on this?
3: I'm not going to guess.
1: Oh, you're not going
3: to guess anything.
1: Lorena?
2: I'm out.
1: Patty?
4: No, thanks.
1: Oh.
0: I just think that it feels like
1: I'm the captain
0: the
1: now.
0: the presentation of the World Cup on television is going to be tremendous. I'm sure Rob Stone's going to be all over it, I would assume. He's the soccer guy.
1: They let him in.
0: Yeah, he'll be there.
1: Okay.
0: I think the ticket numbers are going to be sparse at some of these events, at some of these locations, and I just wonder overall how they're going to view this being a successful World Cup. Because I don't think the U.S. is going to win, but it's how do they present this in the United States that I'm curious about. They did it in 94. They did a really good job. I just wonder what this looks like this year for the World Cup and this time around. So, remains to be seen. We are Sports. 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
6: 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I'm Professor Scott Hammond. 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Just like empires used to build navies to protect themselves from pirates, most businesses, large and small, have individuals or whole teams working to protect themselves from cyber threats. In polls, cybersecurity has ranked as the top concern for senior leaders in the last 5 years. 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I'm Scott Hammond. 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
43: 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It's 97.5, the KSL Sports Zone. Welcome in on a Tuesday morning. What a day that was. We had a big game, and we had a big story. And you don't usually get those two things this time of year automatically, and you certainly don't tend to get them together, and yet here we are. College football, Brendan Sorsby getting the okay to play, mega story. Just gambling has always been a suspension, somewhere between a year and a lifetime. And it is dependent on the player and the sport and what's going on. Obviously, Pete Rose, lifetime ban. Obviously, the Chicago Black Sox going back over 100 years, lifetime ban. That's where this all starts. That's where all the gambling rules come from. The World Series was the biggest thing. The NFL, the NBA, the NHL, not happen. It was baseball, and World Series got fixed, and nothing was ever the same. The rule was set. Now, other places, you've seen, like, the NFL has had one-year suspensions for gambling. doesn't matter if you go back 60 years or if you go back 6 years. You know, they're 1 year for a lot of guys who've gotten caught gambling. And their careers are so short, that is a big penalty. Brendan Sorsby's getting 2 games. Wow. Mark Harlan said he's disheartened by the injunction issued today in the Brendan Sorsby matter. It is hard to argue with that. You know, betting on your own team has just been, that's just a line that can't be crossed. And there's got to be a penalty for it.

The reaction from college football has been loud. I don't know if I want to say it's been swift. I mean, we really don't know what people are going to do. They're making a lot of noise like they're going to do really tough stuff. We'll see. The SEC and Big Ten are talking about refusing to schedule games with Texas Tech in any sport and maybe canceling them. And this might hit Texas Tech football or basketball harder than football. You know, in football, you're going to play three games and honestly one Power 5 game, if that. Basketball, Texas Tech has big plans and big hopes. You know, they want to be really good. They want to go to the NCAA tournament, and they want to make a run when they get there. Sweet 16, Elite 8, Final Four, what can they do, right? Well, you got to have a big non-conference schedule. Even in the Big 12, you got to play non-conference games. It's really not clear how the Big 12 is going to react to this. And this could lead to more lawyers and more court cases, for sure. More lawyers asking for more injunctions. Billable hours are undefeated. But will a carefully crafted penalty from the Big 12 coming from a conference rather than from the NCAA, will that land differently? Are there antitrust questions that are no longer in play? Man, I'm not a lawyer. I didn't play one on TV. I wasn't pre-law on Friday nights at UCSB. I don't know. I've read commentary from people I think are better informed than me, trying to figure out what happens next. It feels like there's more lawsuits. One thing is this decision will be appealed. The other thing I've read is that it will not be appealed quickly. That is the appeals court they'll be going to in Texas. They were thinking 9 to 12 months and the season will be over. So it'll all be a moot point. I'm not convinced a lifetime ban has to happen here. There is an argument that, you know, somebody younger and gambling's a disease. It's addiction. It's a disease. It needs to be treated. But a one-year penalty is essentially a lifetime ban. Maybe he could go to the NFL. Maybe they need to craft a suspension that is what BYU did. Maybe what BYU did is much smarter than we knew at the time. Much more clever. Maybe like a 6-game suspension. Because it's half a season. It leaves half a season to be played. Maybe more than that with postseason football, conference title game, bowl game, playoffs, you know, whatever it turns out to be. Maybe there's an argument for that. Retzlaff was facing a 6-game suspension, and he didn't want that, so he went to Tulane and played a full year. I did see people stick it up for Texas Tech, and I get it. Tech, we're going to give them the benefit of the doubt here, didn't know this was out there when they recruited him. Now, I'm not sure that's true. I think it's probably true, but I can't prove it's true. If you want to argue it, I guess you can. Other schools were recruiting him, and I read, well, man, if LSU had won the battle for him, and LSU and the SEC might not be complaining about Texas Tech, and would they complain about themselves? It's not like we haven't seen SEC players get injunctions and everybody in the SEC roll with it, and I do think this is different than getting an extra year of eligibility or whatever. Really interesting. We can debate all that stuff, but the fact is Texas Tech did land him. And they want to play him, and now we'll see. We'll see what's next. The Big 12 commissioner had a carefully worded statement, you know, shock, surprise, careful consideration, consider everything, committing to nothing until he gets all the schools together. Got to make sure he's got everybody in line behind him before he goes charging into the breach, right? So we'll see how that plays out. Super intriguing, shocking times. And people were ripping the NCAA. It's like the NCAA didn't do it. The NCAA did what the public largely wanted done. And now a court has overturned it. There's a lot of times to bag on the NCAA. This just isn't one of them. So now the other thing is the game. NBA Finals, Game 3, you know, the Knicks win this thing by 10 or 20, and they're up 3-0, and it's over, and who cares? And I got to say, when they came rolling back after a bad start and erased a 12-point deficit and got up by 7 at the half, it was certainly plausible that the Knicks were going to roll to victory, and it would just be kind of an afterthought. And no, they could not replicate that 42-point second quarter. As a matter of fact, the Knicks scored just 47 points in the second half, and San Antonio wins 115-111. Now, Mike Brown, after the game, went to the referee. He said San Antonio played better, and he, you know, said all that kind of stuff, but then he went to the referee, especially the free throws in the second half. 24-8 in favor of San Antonio. Now, for the game, it was a little more balanced. It was 32-22. San Antonio did have the lead, and the Knicks did have to foul a little bit late. When you're behind, it puts you in a different situation. But there's no doubt the Spurs got away with stuff. And I thought the most egregious stuff was in the first half when the Knicks

0: actually did shoot more free throws. I mean, Wimby's got to quit hitting people in the head. And I know his elbows are at head height because he's so tall. It's true. But he was looking right at Brunson. He tried to lay him out. And somebody else tried to lay Brunson out in the second half. Just beat up the little guy. Well, everybody in Utah, and some of you are too young to remember this, but everybody in Utah was incensed when Chris Webber laid out John Stockton. Guess what? Here we are. I think that was 99. I think it was game one of the playoffs in 99. And it was a vicious shot, and John wasn't looking. It was a total cheap shot. I think now it'd be an ejection. It might even be a suspension. And then it was a technical foul, and on they played, and Stockton took a just he got blown up. It was a vicious, he wasn't looking, total cheap shot. Wemby's got to quit hitting people in the head. And they're clearly beating up on Brunson. And there are clearly missed fouls. And I don't like that the challenge calls, you know, the Knicks win the challenge. They have one left. The Knicks wins the challenge. They have no more challenges. It's like you shouldn't lose your challenge if you're right. The refs can just be terrible and just bleed you out of out of all your challenges. It just seems like a ridiculous rule. That needs to be changed. You know, and we saw this. There were so many brutal calls and no calls in the Spurs-Thunder series. They're just bad. The calls and no calls. And the Spurs had to win a challenge, too. The Knicks won a challenge. The Spurs won a challenge. The Knicks won another challenge. Man, ABC was getting all their commercials in. It was just one break after another. It was completely out of control. And yet they're all bad calls. I want to hear about referees being in the gym at 7 in the morning. Straighten this out. They're missing all kinds of stuff. They're missing guys getting shoved into three-point shooters. They're missing guys getting held. This is ridiculous. You got three of you out there. Come on. Somebody's got to see this stuff. And then as far as the game, I thought it was awesome the way the Spurs went to Wembanyama earlier. I'd have gone to him earlier and more often. I don't think they can put him in the low post and say, you're 7th floor, play back to the basket like you're Hakeem Olajuwon and Shaquille O'Neal and Patrick Ewing and David Robinson and Tim Duncan and all the stars of the 80s, 90s, and early 2000s. I don't think he's strong enough. And late in the first quarter, the Knicks did a good job. They were collapsing five guys. It looked like they were in a 2-3 zone. It all looked like all five guys were moving within a step or two of Wemby. And they forced a turnover. They got to mix it up. I think the whole give them different looks thing. But I think they, at times, it looks like they put stuff in so they can get Wemby easy hoops. And they got him two dunks early, and they got him a layup, and they got him some lobs later. But I just didn't think it was enough. It seems like there should be a threat of him dunking once every 4, 5, 6 possessions. And there just seem to be too many possessions in a row where he's above the top of the key and they give him the ball and he's supposed to beat the whole defense off the dribble right away. They got really stagnant and were standing around late in the game. They were really fortunate the Knicks couldn't hit shots down the stretch. Move the ball side to side. Move the ball to the baseline and back up high. You got to make the defense move, and then it'll give Wemby space, and he can drive. I know he can be effective on the perimeter, but not with the entire defense set right into the teeth of it. And their spacing isn't good enough. There's help defenders to the left of Karl Anthony Towns, help defenders to the right. There's no space for spin moves. He turns the ball over. It's super awkward. It's painful to watch. I can't believe anybody on the Spurs bench thinks that's a good idea and that's going to work. Like, move the ball side to side. And when they do that, they get results. I mean, they break the Knicks down. And I would think they're going to see that on film here before game four Wednesday. And you got to see more of that. And then, yeah, you can start Wemby. And they often did. The fourth quarter started. The 30 seconds in, Wemby got a dunk. Yeah, and then there was like one more play for him at the rim the rest of the quarter. Come on. Shouldn't it be 2, 3, 4 more? And you got to mix it up. I don't think you send him there. I don't think he's strong enough. And the defenses will collapse on him and they'll shove him around. And honestly, he couldn't even set a pick 40 feet from the hoop late in the game because Karl Anthony Towns was holding him up. So there's definitely stuff to work on. But I think deploying him different places, different times, different ways makes him really hard to guard you because he can hit the three. And he did. He had a couple of big ones. He had the one waved off, but he hit two. He was 2 for 4 from three. I mean, he can do it. And he can hit the mid-range stuff. They got to move him around. And honestly, I think it matters if he's on the baseline or if he's at the free throw line or he's at 3-point at the top of the key or 3-point in the wing. You got to move him around and keep him unpredictable. He's so versatile. Take advantage of that. And he can back cut from there and still get lobs and dunks. just because he starts out there. I mean, he's got to make it look different, but they got to keep getting him the ball at the rim. He's just too devastating there. All right, DJ and PK, we're going to take a break. It's 97.5, the KSL Sports Zone. Coming up, we're going to hear from Steve Cleveland and then Matt Larkin on the Stanley Cup Finals and the NBA playoffs. Stay with us.
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11: 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Here we go. From the guys who have been there for all the biggest moments in Utah sports history, you're listening to DJ and PK on 97.5, the KSL Sports Zone.

0: Good morning, DJ and PK. It's 97.5, the KSL Sports Zone. Steve Cleveland joining us as he does every Monday. A lot of thoughts on the Jazz and BYU. A little bit on the NBA Finals. Obviously, he didn't know the Spurs were going to win Game 3. But here's Steve Cleveland with PK and I.
1: Steve, good morning.
2: Good morning.
1: Steve, the New York Knickerbockers have won 13 straight playoff games. My experience watching sports is the teams that have big winning streaks, when it falls apart, they often, not always, but they often have big losing streaks. This would be a terrible time to go out and lose 4 or 5, wouldn't it?
2: Yes, it would be, and I'm hoping that does not happen, but that would be a terrible thing. I just don't see it happening. You know, the Knicks journey, they've just done so many good things. They kind of embraced the bench. It's not just one or two guys. Obviously, Brunson is as clutch as they come, player of the year. Karl Anthony Towns, probably best shooting big. Mikal Bridges and Anunoby, 2 3-and-D wings. I think they've got control of what's happening, and I think they've embraced it. And I love the fact that Mike Brown's thoughts about, it's about sacrifice. Knicks need all season to get it right. And they did. And, you know, embracing Tim Thibodeau, embracing the bench. They did won an NBA Cup title. I love where the Knicks stand and where they are. And it's just fun to watch.
3: I like the idea of positionless basketball, having guys that can do all sorts of different things, right? And we don't pigeonhole them into a position like we used to just a few years back, and maybe a couple decades. But I think it is biting San Antonio a little bit in that, particularly on that Wembanyama turnover right down at the end, because they don't have a point guard. They can't identify one. So, like, you know, go back to what people can relate to here. If Ostertag or Karl Malone got that rebound, Stockton goes right to the ball. Right. And so you don't have that situation. And even if, you know, Castle, I think that's who it was, if I remember correctly, had turned his back on Wembanyama and he throws the ball. Well, you saw Jalen Brunson there lurking. And I wonder if he would have went up and stole the ball from Wembanyama then, you know, because Wembanyama's, when he bounces the ball to come up to him, is about the height of that Brunson is. So, and then on the other side, you know, when it was tied 104, you've got Wembanyama taking a perimeter shot. And then obviously when it was 105-104 with the game on the line, he takes a perimeter shot. I just don't know those two situations there. Get the ball to somebody who knows how to take it up. And do I really want my 7'4" guy? I know he's a positionless dude and he's got that skill, but is that the best offense to get in those situations?
2: Yeah, I agree. I think that you're in a late game situation and you're settling. And that's what I would call that. Settling for, you know, a 25-foot shot. Why not take that thing to the rim? Why not attack and then kick and get a wide open shot? I just think that the decision making really hurt them and cost them winning the game, to be honest with you. And it was right there for them to take it and win it. And I just think that, you know, Coach Brown, important to the fighting through and staying connected, fitting together, all of these things that, you know, not only exist in college, but certainly in the NBA. And, I just felt like it was not great decisions and it was circumstances that it could have been better by making an extra pass, not settling for a jump shot. All those things led to, you know, losing that game and being in a position where they could, you know, get themselves back in that, you know, 7-game series and make things happen. But it really hurt.
0: And because we watched the playoffs and the finals, and then we look at the Utah Jazz and think, what lessons do we learn? I've thought for a while now the Jazz are going to add a veteran ball handler, someone who can. And to PK's point, positionless, I don't know if we'll call him a true point guard. Maybe that's what it'll be. Maybe it'll be more of a combo guard, but still a veteran who can have the ball in their hands in the last 5 minutes of close games. Does this just make, maybe you already thought that was a guarantee. Does this make it more likely? Is there a world in which they don't add somebody like that?
2: Well, right now, you know, you look at the top three as AJ, Darren Peterson, Cam Boozer. I know there are trades and drafts and there's lots of things being talked about. But, you know, right now it looks like you're going to have a Darren Peterson on 86-6, 6-7 can shoot it, and he'll be surrounded by Jackson and Markkanen and Kessler. I don't know. It might be a good time for something to take place. Peterson is a good shooter. I think he's about 6'6". And, you know, I don't know if he's the difference maker, maybe a trade to get a better player. But Darren Peterson is not a bad get either. I mean, you're talking AJ, Darren, Cam Boozer are all three guys that are expected to take out. I know the Jazz have worked out all the prospects, and, we'll just have to kind of see. But it would appear that Darren Peterson is going to be in a Jazz uniform next year, unless there's a trade or circumstances, as you guys may know, something that's happening. But I think Peterson's a guy, and what happens there or what trades happen, we'll see. I mean, Darren Peterson, you know, I think he's 6'6". I'm not sure his exact, all of his measurements and things, but I think he's going to be in a Jazz uniform. I think he's a guy that has to continue to work on his defense ability, defending ability, and he certainly has the potential to become a good three-point shooter.
3: Locke, David Locke, the Jazz radio guy who is basketball extraordinaire with all of his knowledge and stats and everything, he's thinking that Washington might be leaning towards Peterson because I would agree with him. I think he's the most skilled guy in the draft, if all things considered. Right. And so he thinks it's going to be the Jazz are going to have to decide between Boozer and DeBonsa. And he's not as high on DeBonsa as I am, for sure, because, you know, he doesn't think he's a good shooter. My thought for you, or good enough shooter, how much can you improve shooting as you age? Because he's still only 19 years old.
2: Oh, no. Listen, if you can get AJ, you take him. And there's no question. I mean, you're talking about young players here, and he's a small forward, and he's a guy that will probably be the number one pick, unless we'll see what happens down the road here. But the things I like about this is AJ has proven that he can play in the mid-range game. Maybe he isn't as proven a three-point shooter, but these guys are going to spend their whole life working on becoming better shooters, becoming better defenders. If you can get AJ, they're better. I understand everybody has a different opinion on it, but the fact that he can play in the paint, that he can put it on the floor, he can create space. He's a mature young man. He makes good decisions. He doesn't take bad shots. I mean, I think everybody feels like it's going to be Darren Peterson. But if they can get AJ, I just think the Jazz become better. I know they've worked out everybody, but AJ makes them better if they can get him immediately. And I don't believe that because he's taking a lot of mid-range shots and because he does a lot of his work in the paint that he can't become a three. I mean, he's 19 years old, 18, 19 years old. They're going to get better. And I think that he has some gifts and skills. You get him in a situation where that's all they're doing is playing basketball, working on their game. He just got the physicality. He can bump and take a hit. I like AJ. If they can get AJ, I think the Jazz get better. I'm not saying that Darren Peterson can't be a key cog there or Cam Boozer, but I just believe that the durability of AJ is different than Darren Peterson.
0: You mentioned earlier the Knicks, all the things that they did, including embracing the change from Thibodeau. They've embraced, I guess, some of the things that he preached as far as the way they defend. You know, his fingerprints are still on the club, but it's definitely different with Brown calling the shots. And I'm curious, as a coach, how much it bugs you to see a coach who had his team in a conference final get let go. And we're seeing this more and more. I mean, Kyle Whittingham, 10-2, and they make the change. They finish 11-2 with the bowl win with the team he built. We're seeing it in the Stanley Cup final. Vegas changed their coach out 8 games before the playoffs start, and now they're up 2-1 in the Stanley Cup final. I grew up watching teams that change coaches largely pay a high price for that. It only you got lightning in a bottle occasionally, but it was usually a mistake. Now, the Knicks run counter to that, and there's some other examples out here. I mean, Indiana football, 2 years after a coaching change, 16-0, it's unreal. Do you think the lifespan on coaches is shorter, and how comfortable are you with that, you know, given the fact you're an ex-coach and you've seen a lot of what I've seen and what PK's seen?
2: Yeah, you know, my thoughts initially are, the word that comes to me is, you know, patience. And I think sometimes, whether it's a GM or whether it's a coach or it's a teammate, whatever the circumstances are, I don't know if I'm old school or whatever the circumstances are, but I believe that the Knicks and their journey kind of embracing the bench and how they're two wins away now from a championship. It's been 53 years. You got Brunson as a clutch player of the year candidate, Carl Anthony Towns, big, great big with Bridges and OG Anunoby. I mean, 3-and-D wings. I think everything's in place. And changing coaches, changing players, that can be a really slippery slope. And I know that the GMs and the coaches and everybody involved with making those kind of decisions, I would just like take a breath, slow down. Let's reevaluate this thing and realize what we have in front of us. And we know the Knicks are two wins away from winning a championship, and it's been a long time. And we know that Brunson and Towns and Mikal Bridges and Anunoby, this team sets. Why mess with this? Don't mess with happy, right? Don't mess with it. You've got the guys in place, and it's just, I would be really disappointed. And I still love Coach Mike Brown and talking about sacrifice and getting things right and being committed and embracing kind of the bench. And I think that's what's happening. And I am really pulling for the Knicks. It's been a long time. And I'm not a New Yorker. I'm not a guy that's lived there. But I do like the makeup of this team, and it'd be really disappointing not see them take this and win the whole thing.
3: We're getting into middle of June now, and as I look at BYU's roster, they still seem like a big man short. Level of concern that they don't get somebody, or they do get somebody, and it's taken care of. But I think the fans are getting a little nervous the longer this takes.
2: Well, you know, there's always going to be that. The fans are going to always be a little bit nervous and not knowing exactly what's going on. We know that recruiting at the collegiate level is happening internationally. It's a significant part of the basketball program at BYU. I think what KY is doing there, and, you know, they've got a really seasoned staff. And we know, I always kind of got a smile on my face when I see about 20 guys over there on the bench. But I do believe that KY has put himself in a position with his staff, with the international recruiting, everything that they're doing. I think that they'll find the bigs they need, and it may take all summer. And I think that another thing is that just the Europe situation, going to Europe, international teams and games, I think all of that, there's still time for that. And, you know, we'll see what happens. I'm not in the day-to-day decision-making of that, but I have great confidence in KY and his staff, and I have great confidence in a program that's doing what seems to be doing all the right things. So I let's just see what happens, how it plays out. But I do believe a big part of this will be the international players that they're going to find here late in the summer. Because they do need a big, you're right.
0: Do they need just one, or do they need more than one?
2: Well, get one for sure. Okay. Yes. Get one for sure, but you're right. I mean, you can't have enough bigs. You can't have enough guys. I mean, I love the fact that you can go into Europe or go into the international scene and find players that have maturity, who have played, you know, on obviously teams that 14, 15, 16 years old that are playing professionally and develop. And you know, you have your high schools here and you have a junior college here. But, you know, the advantage, I think, for programs to go out and seek and find players that, in fact, are in a position and have that experience, I think enhances your opportunities to get better, especially during the summer.
3: We had on Todd Phillips at UVU, and instead of sitting around whining because he knows he's going to lose his top players most of the time, and he's put out some really good teams here of late, and so they come for his guys. I love the fact that his recruiting pitch, even to high school four-star kids who are coming out, hey, don't go somewhere else and maybe sit on the bench. Come here as a freshman. You know you'll play. And all these other guys that are going through the transfer model, I guess, that they come here, prove yourself, and then move on. It's like he is flourishing with that basketball program by working the new crazy rules to his advantage. And it just seems so bizarre to recruit somebody saying, hey, play, come here, play well, and then you can move on to the ACC, the Big Ten, and so forth. We've seen it, the Big 12. And it's funny that you wouldn't think that that's what it would be, but he's embracing it and it's working. It's like when you were coaching junior college. Guys exactly. Coming and going, well, rather than whine about it, just find the best players you can and go from there, even if it's just for one season.
2: No, I love that thought process, and I love what Coach is doing there. I think it's just part of the world that we live in now. And I remember being, a high school and a junior college coach, and it was all about, I remember two or three players, Ray Ferhalston being one, who ended up playing in the NBA for years, and he was my point guard at Fresno City College. And, the whole idea was coming here for a year. Just come here for a year. Get this thing right. Get yourself in a position where you can go play collegiately at the highest level, then go play in the NBA. And that was something we talked about all the time, that we have an opportunity here. And Coach Phillips is doing that. And I think I did that as a junior college coach. And it gave them an opportunity. And I had a number of players as a junior college coach who went on to play at a very high level in college as well as the NBA. And the opportunities were there. And so I did that most of my coaching career. I would just, hey, come play for a year. I'll get you somewhere that'll help you get better and get to the league. And that's what I did with every player that I coached in junior college and even at BYU and at Fresno State, where come in, take a year. And, I remember Paul George, it about killed me, but I had to tell him the truth. And here he is, he's playing, he's had a great year. And the next thing I know, after that great year, he's gone. And he's in the NBA. And it was painful. Then I began to realize that let's focus on getting the very best players we can get. And if it's just for a year, so be it. And it helped me have a better mindset in terms of just always being disappointed because I'm losing guys. Let's go find and convince, like Coach Phillips and others you've mentioned, let's go find the best player we can find. And if it's just for a year, fine. If it's just 2 years, whatever. And you work that system, and it puts you in a position where you can get somebody again and then somebody else down the line. And that's, I think, how you have to recruit now, especially with the transfer portal and all of the things that are taking place.
0: All teams are built for 1 year. If you're one of the powerhouse programs, you've got the NBA taking kids after 1 year. And if you're anywhere else down the food chain, you got somebody above the food chain. So don't complain about it. And you two probably know this, but there are probably a lot of listeners who don't. It's like push is going to come to shove here pretty quick with BYU getting big men. But there is a date out there, and it's Saturday afternoon. Players in the draft either have to say, I'm staying in the draft, or that's their last chance to pull out. And so depending on who pulls out, there are going to be some big men available. Presumably BYU has been working on this, but I'm looking at the list. There's 13 guys, 6'10 or taller, who've been playing in colleges here in the United States. And there's another 5 guys in the draft who are playing overseas who are 19, 20, or 21. Now, not all those guys are going to pull their names out of the draft. Caleb Wilson is on this list. He'll stay in the draft. So it's not like all these guys are going to be available, but there are going to be some people available. And we don't know about some dude from Serbia or Spain or Greece, but they're all there. And presumably, the BYU coaching staff and a bunch of other coaching staffs are all poised, waiting to pounce as soon as these guys decide if they're going pro or not.
2: Yeah, I mean, that's what they're doing. They're waiting. They're doing all the work they need to do. And, I'm not as familiar right now in terms of calendar and when you can do this and when you can do that. And I just kind of took those things for granted. But I think that you're absolutely right. You get yourself in a position where you can, in fact, find the bigs you're looking for, whether that's, you know, internationally or whether it's through a transfer or through a junior college. I mean, junior college, you know, that has almost become a non-existent thing. The highest levels of national junior college guys, they can tap into. I've got a good friend, Jeff Reinert, who's been up at CSI, and I sometimes talk to him and ask him how he goes about recruiting. And he says, you know, it's not much different than the Division I level. You're trying to get guys for a year. Sell them on, hey, come here, play for me, and I'll get you to Houston. I'll get you to, you know, wherever it might be. And I think that's the mentality and the mindset. And I think that's what you have to do and realize that, hey, you do everything you can to get that big and whatever it takes. If you don't, you keep working it. You work, like you'd mentioned, both of you have mentioned internationally. I think there's opportunities, and that's what the game is now. And dealing with the transfer portal is something unique. And people are here, and they're not there. You gotta basically just put your arms around it, embrace it, don't complain about it, and do the very best you can to make your program better. Whatever that commitment is to, whether it's junior college, whether it's a transfer portal, whatever the circumstances, be on top of that. I don't think you can be a college or a junior college or any coach today that if you're not fully aware of what's going on around the world. And that's just kind of how it is, and I don't see that changing. The transfer portal is not going away, and that's just the world of college basketball and the world of, you know, professional basketball. That's just how things are, and you have to embrace it. If you don't embrace it, you're going to be behind that eight ball there.
0: All right, there is Steve Cleveland. When we come back, Matt Larkin joins us to talk Stanley Cup Finals from Daily Faceoff. That's next. Stay with us.
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0: 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We're joined once again by Matt Larkin, managing editor and senior writer at Daily Faceoff. Matt, good morning.
14: Good morning. How are you guys doing?
0: We're doing well. Matt, I imagine there's some hockey fan somewhere in America who's watching that game, and it's 4-0, and there's some honey-do list, or they go to the bathroom, they're pulled away from the TV for a couple minutes, they come back, or I guess it's 3-0, yeah, 4-0, they come back and it's 3 goals in 39 seconds. They're like, what just happened? I just went out and moved the car. What happened?
14: Well, it's funny, too. It's like apparently the motto or the moral of this series is never win it, lead a game 2-0, because right? The team that led 2-0 has blown that lead in all three games. It's been pretty spectacular, particularly because if you think of the identity of the Vegas Golden Knights and the Carolina Hurricanes and their coaches, John Tortorella and Rod Brindamore, they play lockdown hockey. They're known for smothering their opponents. They're known for preferring to win a game 2-1. And it's just been wild back and forth. All three games in this series have been absolute barn burners.
3: Yeah, there's no question about that. Taking a big picture view, hockey people, whether it's the commissioner or whomever, just look at the last year plus, the Four Nations, the Olympics, and now this. I mean, could you ask for anything better for hockey?
14: And I think I agree. And I think a real testament to it is the fact that even if you look at as hockey markets, Carolina and Vegas, they're not necessarily two that will attract fans from all over typically, but we're still seeing huge TV ratings. We're seeing the highest TV ratings we've ever gotten in the U.S. Throughout the entire year, and we're seeing record revenues for the NHL. So it does feel like the game is reaching a new peak right now.
0: I hesitate to ask you to predict anything because this series has been so incredibly unpredictable. Is there anything you feel sure about going forward?
14: I'm sure that it's going to continue like this back and forth. And my prediction before the series started was Vegas in 7. It still feels about right. I think both teams are just so well coached and they're so deep and they're so good at both ends of the ice that I just don't see either team backing down and wilting in this series. So I wouldn't be surprised if we see a big punch back from Carolina. I'm very intrigued, though, to see what Rod Brindamore does with his goaltending situation.
3: Oh, you took the question right out of my mouth.
14: Yeah, exactly, right? Do you give Freddie Anderson a mulligan and stick with him, or do you pivot to Brandon Bussey, who was excellent? And even if you look at the overtime winner, it was an unbelievably fluky goal. Yeah. So in my mind, he pretty much didn't give up a real goal on a clean shot. So I think that's also a major factor that could determine what happens next.
3: This Vegas run has been magical, and it's been almost, so many games have been on the edge, particularly the Utah series, which seems like it was a long time ago now. How much credit are you giving to the coaching change?
14: Well, it's funny because I did talk to all the Vegas players leading up to game one when I was there for media day, and they all had really, really definitively nice things to say about John Tortorella. And he is a coach who can come in and really change a culture quickly because he has that fire-breathing mentality. But what, to a man, a lot of the Golden Knights players said was, yes, he has that part of his persona. He's very honest with you if you're struggling, but he also has a real human side to him. And I think it was Jack Eichel who told me, he feels like John Tortorella really cares. And that's not a knock on Bruce Cassidy. I'm not saying that's shots fired. I'm just saying that's how the Golden Knights seem to feel about Torts. And love him or hate him, he does seem to have a really strong impact. And I think that historically, a coach with his type of persona, often, especially in the short term, will always move the needle because it's just such a breath of fresh air for the dressing room. And it's a veteran group of guys. And Tortorella even said he felt like they didn't need that much because they're a group that has already won a Stanley Cup, a lot of them. They only needed a few mild tweaks. And I think just his persona going into that dressing room has put them over the top.
0: I want to go back to your point about goaltending and giving a mulligan. Is it a mulligan or is it 13 goals in three games? So this is more than a mulligan. This is now a trend in the series. And you can't just add up the goals because it's a where you're losing the puck on the ice and what kind of opportunities are you making? Are you giving Vegas to score? So you got to factor that in. And then also, I didn't go to goaltender camp, but listen to people talk about it. That it was a bad bounce and it was fluky the way it came off the boards and this off the skate and in. But a little overskating there, you're supposed to go from post to post, specifically so that doesn't happen. That's a fundamental that's been covered, and you should have that down at that level. So what do you think of that take, and what do you think about the three-game trend? Because all that has to be weighed when making this decision.
14: For sure, and I think it is a fair point. You could argue that Bussey, he wasn't exactly in the right place at the right time on that goal. But overall, if you look at Freddie Anderson's body of work, historically he has a history of wilting deeper in the playoffs. Last season, the first couple rounds, he was at a .937 save percentage, and he was something like .838 in round three against Florida. He's a big guy, and I do wonder if we're seeing his annual physical breakdown maybe just happening around later. We also have to factor in, he is grieving a tragedy right now, right? He was very close to his agent, Claude Lemieux, and yes, he did come forward right after and have a great game in response the day after, which was the one that closed out the Montreal series, but we still don't know how he's really processing what he's gone through and whether it maybe could be a delayed effect that's sort of carrying into the series. So I think all in all, if I'm Rod Brind'Amour, I consider giving Freddie Anderson a break because if Carolina loses the next game, you can't do it for an elimination game. You can't say, okay, now we're going to go to Brandon Bussey. I think you got to go to Bussey for this one because he showed something. And if it doesn't work, you can still pivot back to Anderson for the next game. So I think this is your window. I think you can only actually do it right now. So to me, if I'm Rod Brind'Amour, I go with Brandon Bussey.
3: It's a little old, but the review in Game 2 by Vegas Golden Knights was somewhat controversial. But yet, Tortorella said he would do it 10 out of 10 times. So I like the way he came out, almost like defiantly, that was saying, yeah, I would do it every time, even though it was, you know, we know what happened and it cost him in the short term and all that stuff. But what do you think of that? Because I like his conviction to look at it and make the call, even though, you know, in this case, with being down a man as far as a penalty is pretty significant, especially compared to the other sports.
14: Yeah, it's funny. I read it as someone, I was in the room when he said it. I read it more as a reflection of his personality. He's not going to give any quarter. He's going to just double down or triple down, and he's not going to admit whether it was a questionable decision. If you look at what Rod Brind'Amour said after, he didn't want to really get too much into it, but he did say, I don't know, you know, I see it as if there's even a shadow of a doubt, you don't challenge. And that's kind of how I leaned. I think it was a risky challenge as soon as it happened, and obviously it proved very costly in that game.
3: Right, but I love his attitude, even though it was, I took it in almost in a defiant sense that, screw you, I'm going to do it. And I don't care whether anybody likes it or dislikes it. What they think doesn't matter to me in the least.
14: Yeah, I think that's fair. It's kind of a torts gonna torts type of moment. He's not gonna relent, especially minutes after a game ended when his team ended up losing that game. I know technically Vegas still tied the game again after that, but still, overall, you could argue it changed the face of that game in terms of the back and forth, right? So I don't think he's gonna want to just give up that admission on the spot.
0: Do you think fans are outraged after the goal was not disallowed the second time, or is that clear-cut enough? How many bodies get to be in the crease? It looked like a six-car pileup in turn three in a NASCAR race. How much action can there be in the crease before a goal is disallowed?
14: Yeah, it's really tough. I think you have to treat it on a case-by-case basis, and I think it's the only way you can do it fairly. You have to just look at, okay, who contacted the goaltender? Was he pushed in by someone on his own team? When did the puck cross the line? When was the whistle blown? All of those factors, depending on the review, you need to, I think, use a fine-tooth comb instead of a broad stroke to determine what's right. And I know it can lead to perceived inconsistencies. Well, what about this one that wasn't disallowed? This one was disallowed. But I think that's the only way you can do it with maximum accuracy. You have to just look at every little element of the play.
3: Mammoth are sitting on some assets and so got some talent on the team. A guy like Dylan Larkin, I just saw a story that, he may want to be traded, but they were listing Panthers, Wilder, Golden Knights, and obviously that's not the Mammoth. But from the Mammoth perspective, when do you know it, or if it even comes to that, to make a deal for an established guy if it means giving up one or two of your prospects that seems like we've been hearing about, and at least here in our area, we're so much anticipating these guys arriving on the scene because we've been hearing about them for a year or two since the team moved. It seems like Bill Armstrong, you got to be careful here. You want to improve the team, but you don't want to improve the team in the short term by giving up a young stud that could be good for the next decade.
14: Right. So I'm guessing you're referring to Tejas Gintla and Denoyer. Yeah, those are the two big ones. You're fascinating to me. And it's funny. So I did write about Dylan Larkin and the places he wants to go. I think the pub of the story on Daily Faceoff might have just gone live on our site while we're talking, guys. And I did mention Utah still in that piece because Utah to me is a team that's in a fascinating window where they've improved a lot. They've reached that critical mass of young players. And I think you're a trade away from leveling up and joining the Colorados and Dallas's and Notice. I think you could bridge that gap with one more move. And if you're Bill Armstrong, maybe you consider holding on to one, but you're willing to trade the other. So if Detroit, the problem is Detroit's lost, they missed the playoffs 10 years in a row. They don't necessarily want futures. But if they're in a situation where they don't have the right offer, they could consider taking a Caleb Denoyer, who's a center, as part of that package. And then you bring in Larkin, and then you have Nick Schmaltz, you have Logan Cooley, Dylan Larkin. You're three deep up the middle, and I think Utah, to me, is an intriguing team to make a trade like that because, one, with the prospects they have, but two, just cap-wise, if you go up and down what they have right now, most of the key pieces are under contract. There's no really scary free agent that needs to be re-signed. So there is a window to add with the right move. You can join the top contenders. It's just a matter of, okay, yes, Dylan Larkin, he's only listed three teams that he's interested in, but I'm still a little skeptical on that. I think that he's going to have to expand that list. It's not always easy, especially a team like Vegas, who's in a pretty tight situation as is.
0: Do you think if they just stand pat in that internal organic improvement, guys getting a year better and all that, could the Mammoth be a 100-point team? 92 this year. There are only 300-point teams in the West. I mean, if you get there, it seems like you're right there at the top shelf.
14: Yeah, if I'm making a prediction right now for next season, I'm going to say yes, 100 points. Probably right around there. Even if you just look at Logan Cooley alone and the improvements you're seeing from him, and let's say we get a full season in which he doesn't get banged up and miss a chunk of games, that alone could give you that extra cluster of wins. Plus, you have a full season of Mackenzie Weegar now playing your top four on D. So I think they're already a 100-point team. I think the question is, do you make the trade now to become a 110-point team?
3: Ooh. Wow.
0: Because there were all of three of those in the league this year. You'd be one of four if you got there.
14: If you add Dylan Larkin and you're trading future, so you're not pulling anything out of that lineup, So let's say if we use Caleb Denoyer as the example, you're just dropping Dylan Larkin into a lineup that was already a playoff team this year. Yeah, so I can see it for sure.
3: So you're fine giving up one, but not both?
14: I think so. And I think if it's one, it's got to be for a real sweetheart situation. So Dylan Larkin, I think he's 29. His track is quite reasonable, right? He's less than $9 million a year. And in the $104 million rising cap world, that contract is even better. So if you can get a perfect asset that has several years left in his prime and actually gives you a real chance at the Stanley Cup for a sustained period of time, then maybe you do make that exception and trade one of your top guys. Because the thing is with Utah, yes, they have Denoyer and McGinley, but there's still more below them on the prospect ladder. They have several other, whether it's Cole Beaudoin, there are so many in this system. They're really stacked. So I think they can spare one if it's for the right deal.
0: Well, Matt, that gives us something to ponder. Thanks for dropping that on the way out the door. Good work.
14: Thanks, guys. Thanks for the good debate here. Good questions.
0: All right, there's Matt Larkin. Looking forward to a big game tonight, Game 4 in Vegas. Stay with us. What is trending? 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
23: Brunson into the corner, moving without the ball. Shamet lays up, blocked by Wembanyama. Erased that over the top of Shamet.
24: He obliterated that shot off the glass. They kept it under control so our guys get the defensive board.
23: Calling for Dylan Harper. Wembanyama with three, with two. Victor back to Castle's. Got to force it up. Right wing three. Got it! Steph Castle drains a right wing three.
24: And just in time, was pretty much forced to throw that one up there.
23: 111-104.
0: The San Antonio Spurs win 115-111. They win game three behind Victor Wembanyama's 32-point outing. PK.
3: Yeah.
0: They didn't go to the

0: 7-4. Send him to the rim already.
1: Yeah, I think San Antonio clearly had an objective, and that was to attack the basket early, and they did it, and often, and it was a thing of beauty to see them not settle for threes. I mean, it's cool that he could shoot threes, but it's way cooler that he's 8 feet tall and can throw it up there, and he can go get it just about anywhere and easily dunk it, and that's what he was doing, and that gets him, you know, you talk about, we have Steve Cleveland on, and coaches who've made an imprint on my mind. One of them is Steve Cleveland, covering his team right from the press row all for several years until he left to go to Fresno. You know, get yourself some momentum, some flow, easy baskets, and then things, the confidence level is there and all that stuff. He only took 4 3-pointers, and he made 2 of them. You know, obviously he can shoot them. I'm not opposed to him shooting them, but that's really cool.
0: He took a 5th, and it got waved away because of a teammate shoving somebody into him. And he hit that one, too.
1: He did hit that one, yeah. And so,
0: see, I think his threes set up his dunks because I just don't think he's strong enough to play the way we're used to seeing big guys play. You know, Shaq, Olajuwon, you know, Kareem on down the list.
1: But you don't, nobody throws the ball in the low post anymore.
0: Exactly.
1: So that game is gone anyway.
0: Exactly.
1: So he's not going to play that.
0: Right. And he can get plenty of dunks when he's at the free throw line or in the corner, wherever, when he's playing, and they got to guard him because they know he can hit those. Right. And then he cuts to the hoop and they hit him with the alley oop.
1: Right. The lobs are there.
0: Yeah. And it did feel like there were stretches of the game where they went away from it. Coming out of a timeout, out of the third quarter, it felt like in the huddle, the coach was like, guys, you haven't thrown him a lob in a while. How about we get one early? And they get one early, and it's 5 minutes before they throw him another one. It's not like New York can stop it, or anyone else for that matter.
1: The world can't stop it. Yao Ming and his bigger brother couldn't stop it.
0: Yao Ming might be able to stop it.
1: And so that was a thing of beauty there. And for all you A.J. DeBonsa haters, and you know who you are, Stephon Castle in college.
0: Yeah.
1: 27% from three.
0: And now?
1: Oh my gosh. Well, it's not, it's better.
0: Mm-hmm.
1: But I mean, we're going to downgrade DeBonsa because he shot 33% in college when he was the only option.
0: Uh huh.
1: And Castle shot 27%. Can we back off about that? It's like, oh my gosh, if you can't shoot threes, you're going to be the worst player ever. Yeah. And that would be the Knicks. Complaining about the refereeing, and they go 0 for 10 of their first 10 three-pointers in the fourth quarter. Well, how in the hell are you going to get foul calls? You're standing 30 feet, 25 feet from the basket.
0: Yes. Thank you.
1: And let's just keep jacking. 0 for 10.
0: Mm-hmm. Mm-hmm.
1: They
0: mm-hmm.
1: made a couple at the end.
0: Mm-hmm.
1: Because they had to take him at that point because they kept missing him. Mm-hmm. Suppose they would have shot just 40%. Now, I don't know you just add the points and act like everything would stay the same.
0: Changes the momentum of game,
1: right.
0: Sure. Yeah.
1: But that's another 8 points, maybe, that you could have had. But constantly settling for threes when they're not going in, whoever thought of that, she needs to be fired.
0: I was surprised that Karl Anthony Towns didn't get more touches, didn't get the ball more. They won game two, barely, but they won it. He was super efficient in that game, but I didn't think they went to him enough in that game either. I think he only got 12 shots in that game. He was 8 for 12. He was 4 for 10 in this one. Speaking of people who they need to get going early, who are really good, who are really talented, if Karl Anthony Towns is scoring 11 points, what do you think the Knicks' odds of winning are?
1: Yeah, but OG on an OB scoring 28, so that kind of just that cancels that out.
0: Super efficient. He was 9 of 13. Great game for him. But
1: Josh Hart doesn't normally score 16, so I don't know if you can just add points to his total because you're going to take away points from other totals. But I get your point. He needs to be more involved. He's a premier player.
0: And I think get him involved
1: that.
0: Early like Wimby. Make Wimby defend.
1: And Jordan Clarkson had the best game. But he had DMP.
0: Oh, my gosh, I know. And then he comes in, flame on, Jordan. Couple of threes, 10 quick points in only 13 minutes.
1: Flame on?
0: Flame on!
1: Would that make him a flamer?
0: Yes.
1: I thought that when he got hot there a little bit, we've all seen it, thought maybe they should have tried to go to him a couple more times.
0: Because we've seen it, that's what we were thinking. Everybody
1: right.
0: else was amazed. I can't believe he's doing this. And everybody in Utah is like, I can. When he gets hot, it just everything seems to go.
1: Right.
0: And I also thought that Mike Brown was complaining about the refereeing to make sure it doesn't happen in game four. That was, having seen Phil Jackson do stuff like
1: well,
0: everybody
1: that. Everybody
0: does that. Right, exactly. And it probably won't go like that in game four. And they probably won't take 10 straight threes because that'll come up.

0: film sessions. Like, guys, they're not going in. Try something else, anything else.
1: Yeah.
0: A.J. DeBonta, speaking of A.J., believes he's capable of being part of a quick success story like the San Antonio Spurs. It won't take that long, especially with my adaptability and my work ethic. I think that'll be, I'm not going to say easy, but pretty similar to what these guys do in terms of the forecast.
1: He shot 33% from three. He's going to be an all-time bust.
0: That's why he's going top three, because nobody believes that. It's not going to be an all-time bust.
1: Yeah, but top three?
0: He wants number one. I read another story yesterday. It looks like the Wizards are still going with AJ.
1: You did?
0: I think the Wizards are doing a good story of feeding different national guys different things. And then they might be warming to Peterson. Well, I think they're going AJ.
1: They don't have to do that, though. They don't have to finagle it.
0: They don't have to, but are they finagling it, trying to get someone to take the bait and make a trade with them?
1: Well, I think the standard is already there. You want this guy, you give us Ace Bailey. And so I don't think that they're leaking stuff, because I don't think they have to. They hold all the cards. And the Jazz aren't going to give up Ace Bailey.
0: I wouldn't think so. Atlanta Hawks gave Quinn Snyder, former Jazz coach, a multi-year extension. They promoted Ussie Solid to president of basketball operations from his GM role.
1: Ussie Solitude?
0: O-N-S-I. Ussie?
1: I have no
2: Ussie
1: idea.
2: Sala.
1: I never heard of him. I'm not all things to all people. I have no idea who the general manager or whatever his title is for Atlanta. I don't pay attention to the Hawks whatsoever. Quinn Snyder can get his contract. Good for him. And then he'll be having offseason in the middle of May every year.
0: Welcome to Atlanta. 60 years of Hawks basketball with one exception. That conference final I had with Paul Millsap when they won 60.
1: And that's no reflection on him.
0: Snyder's overseen back-to-back Most Improved Player of the Year award winners in Nikhil Alexander-Walker and Dyson Daniels. But how will they make it back to a conference final?
1: Maybe they can build something there.
0: You might have had two, actually. Did they have a second one?
1: Don't bog yourself down in details.
0: I want to know.
1: There's not one person who's driving right now.
0: Yes, there is.
1: Or is going to listen to the podcast DJ. Later who gives a crap.
2: This is Atlantic Division basketball.
1: Nobody cares, man.
0: Yeah, there's somebody flying from Atlanta on a Delta flight, direct.
1: Don't look
0: and they
1: it
0: wanna
1: up.
0: Know.
1: Just move
0: on. Wasn't going to, but now I have to. No. Power suggestion.
1: Okay, but do it, but keep it to yourself. Because we don't care.
0: Okay. That's fair. DJ and PK.
3: Hashtag NFL.
0: Exiled San Francisco 49er wide receiver Brandon Ayuk posted a video on social media that, while not referencing the team by name, suggests he believes the team is afraid to release him because he could land elsewhere and eventually make them regret letting him go. Team says they still hope to trade him instead of just cutting him. Get something for him. Send him to the AFC. You'll rarely see him.
1: Oh, just send him.
0: Chiefs.
1: Send him to the Seahawks. He's got mental issues, man. Mm-hmm. It's a shame.
0: 2 years after trading him away, the Kansas City Chiefs are signing veteran corner Legarius Sneed on a 2-year deal worth up to $5 million. He was cut earlier in the offseason after playing 12 games over 2 years.
1: Good job for Legarius.
0: Bringing it back. DJ and PK.
3: Hashtag college football.
0: So during our show yesterday, the news broke that Brendan Sorsby won in court, got an injunction granted. He's going to be able to play games. After serving a 2-game suspension, he'll be back for the conference opener with Houston.
1: No, he won't.
0: That didn't go over very well yesterday, did it, PK? Which is why you say no, he won't. Big 12's upset. Big 10 and SEC are talking about not scheduling Texas Tech in anything. Nearly unanimous outrage and blowback here.
1: Yeah, Texas Tech acting like they're innocent bystanders here. The win at all costs. Who, us? We didn't do anything. And then Cody Campbell wants to be this big leader of reform. And I'm going to call him on this when we have this guest on here at 8 o'clock. And then Georgia says they're not going to play him. And then he tweets out, how many players have you had arrested, Georgia? Mm-hmm. You're fanboy. You can be all this leader that you want, but at your heart, you're a fanboy that's going to do whatever it takes to get Texas Tech to win it all. Even if it's meaning, he can gamble. Well, it's going to hurt his mental health. Yeah, so if you're DUI and you get your license taken away, well, that's going to hurt your mental health.
0: See?
1: So there's no repercussions for anything.
4: If you go to jail, shouldn't that ruin your mental health? I've never been to jail. I don't know. I would think that would have some kind of impact. So the point being, there's no consequence.
0: I don't see how Texas Tech can spin it and plausibly walk away from this after the statement Cody issued almost immediately that we read yesterday on the show. Is that you can't be an innocent bystander after issuing that statement.
2: Well, you also
0: you're hip deep in the middle of it. This is what you want.
2: He's threatening random Big 12 fans with lawsuits.
4: He's a fanboy.
0: Yep.
4: He lost credibility. I appreciated his desire to have reform and what he wants to do, particularly saving the lesser-known, non-profitable sports, particularly women's sports. Women are besieged in large part, so I don't want their sports to go away. And he's trying to save them, so I support that 100%. But yet, you strip that all away, and you're a Texas Tech fan.
0: Yes.
4: With a lot of money. So that gives you power equals money. Money equals freedom. Money equals access. All that stuff. And that's who he is. And these guys, they can clearly just say, well, sorry, Brandon, it's not worth it.
0: So apparently the appeal process would normally take 9 to 12 months, but the NCAA is asking for an expedited appeal, realizing that the traditional timeline is useless. So they're going to...
4: This was two months ago, less than that we heard about it, and he already got his injunction. Mm-hmm. So that can take basically overnight, but over here takes forever. I mean, come on.
0: Big 12 Commissioner Brett Yormark expected to meet with the leadership of the league, presidents, chancellors, ADs today as they discuss the issue and determine next steps. There are suggestions from K-State Athletic Director Gene Taylor and TCU AD Mike Buddy that the Big 12 teams stop playing Texas Tech.
4: Well, TCU is no longer Texas Tech's buddy.
0: Rivals.
4: Mike Buddy.
0: See what you did there. Very clever wordplay.
4: This is Yormark. This is his opportunity to be a leader, not to practice at Rucker Park and give me an LED lights basketball court. Nobody gives a crap about that nonsense.
0: Gigantic slip and slide. Yeah, it's a game changer.
4: That is cosmetic. That you're virtue signaling there. Show some leadership. Do what you need to do. And say, sorry, son. You broke the cardinal rule of all sports in the U.S. And I get other people saying, oh, well, you know, he didn't do that. They don't know what gambling is. Once you go down the road of gambling and it becomes an addiction, there's nothing that's going to get in the way. I mean, we can go back years ago to Art Schleister and all that. I mean, he threw away an NFL career because of it.
0: Yep.
4: And Pete Rose, clearly, obviously. And whether he should or shouldn't be in or whatever, that's not the point. But it clearly got to be an obsession. Charles Barkley has the money, and he openly talks about there's 25 times he lost $1 million.
0: Good grief.
4: Yeah. And there's 10 times he won. Well, because you can afford it. But he's Charles Barkley, and he jokes, and so we just look the other way. But meanwhile, it's a serious problem.
0: 25 times. Yikes!
4: That's what he said.
0: DJ and PK.
3: Hashtag Major League Baseball.
0: Wireless game, PK. Milwaukee beating the Athletics 15-14. A crazy game. Athletics blowing an 8-4 lead. The Brewers tying it up with 1 in the 8th, 2 in the 9th, 4 in the 10th to take the lead, and they can't hold it. But Milwaukee finally wins at 15-14 in 12 innings. Crazy.
4: Well, yeah, that was no question, and it was crazy as far as that goes. And so there's some thought of what are we going to do in Vegas and all that, because that game was in Las Vegas. And is that the way it's going to be?
0: They're there for a week. Give them a little preview of what's coming.
4: They have a homestand there. And it's not the same stadium, obviously. Mm-hmm. I don't know. Do we have another Colorado that we had in the beginning there where no-name dudes are hitting 35 home runs at home and 4 home runs on the road?
0: Hence the name Williamsport, yes.
4: Which I played on that field.
0: Nice!
4: So, something to watch.
0: Trey Mancini called up by the Angels after a strong run with the Bees. He had 3 hits in his return to Major League Baseball. First time he'd been up in the big since 2023. Angels fall to Houston 5-4. He was a former standout slugger for the Baltimore Orioles before battling and beating colon cancer. So, good story. Him back in the bigs with three hits. Yankees 3-3 since Aaron Judge went down. They pick up a win last night.
4: Yeah, their win percentage with him is much higher than without.
0: Yes.
4: It's below 500 without. And it comes to mind, they ought to tell these guys, not all of them, but Aaron Judge, when you're playing defense, unless it's the playoffs, or you need to get in the playoff by winning this game, don't leave your feet.
0: There's no reason.
4: He's a big man. It's a long way to go.
0: Mm-hmm.
4: And that's where he said he hurt himself, was diving, and I've seen the play 20 times.
0: That's a big body falling on, in this case, ribs, but a shoulder or a wrist or whatever.
4: Don't leave your feet.
0: You're worth too much.
4: Right. They did that with Bryce Harper, and now they moved him to first base because he was running around banging into stuff in the outfield and right field. Don't do that. And I know it goes against what it's about. It's like standing there and taking a fastball in the ribs when everything about you tells you to get out of the way. But you can't do that, man. And the risk is too great. And I know it's against the competitive nature of everyone, but what are you going to do?
0: Yankees beat Cleveland 7-5 in 12 innings. Back-to-back wins for them. 3-3 since he went down. Bees open a six-game series in Reno tonight against the Aces. Tony Parks on the call at 7:30. DJ and PK.
3: Hashtag golf.
0: Zach Blair qualifies for the U.S. Open for the third straight year in Springfield, Ohio. The lone local in the field, Tony Finau, missed the cut by two strokes. He was on the same course. Patrick Fishburne was in an eight-way playoff. Three spots for eight
2: Max
0: players.
2: Homa. Yeah, we're in that group.
0: Max Homa got knocked out. He made a bogey, got knocked out.
4: Nipped out. Thing with Tony, he's going to go to Canada and try to get through there. If not, he'll be 0-4. And he had played in 33 straight, I think, coming into this year. And now he's, if he doesn't get qualified through the Canadian, then he's not going to play. But, yeah, that's what they call it. They call this the longest day in golf. And my wife a while back had an argument with the longest day of golf. And the gal says, it's June 8th. And I said, I thought it was June 21st. Well, I think that what had happened there was she heard the longest day of golf, thinking that it was the sunlight. But
0: it's a specific day because guys have to play 36 holes.
4: Yes,
0: to qualify
4: for the U.S.
0: And
4: Open.
0: Then they get in playoffs. So some of the guys are, they were talking yesterday, this is their 38th hole, and he made it.
4: Yeah.
0: And the other guys had to go to the 39th hole.
4: Right, and then they got to go up to Canada and do their thing. It's to the Toronto area and go ahead and play. Some of them we qualify for that, and they got to go do that. So I remember her having that decision. I always thought it was June 20th or 21st or something.
0: It's not the longest day of sunlight.
4: Right. So I think that's where that lady was trying to tell her. So get back to her and tell her, no, this is what it's about. I did watch some of it because it is intense competition.
0: Oh, yeah.
4: So much on the line. It's not their tour cards. It's a tournament.
0: But they want into the U.S. Open.
4: The tournament, the tour cards, which they have qualifying in Palm Springs, is really nasty in terms of pressure.
0: BYU All-American freshman Kia Akina missed the cut by one stroke at Del Paso Country Club in Sacramento, California. Another local guy.
4: Just a freshman.
0: Yeah.
4: His arc is looking very good. Look like he'll get there at some point.
2: Phil Mickelson freshman of the year, by the way.
4: The Phil Mickelson freshman of the year. Okay. I didn't know that there was an award named after Phil.
2: I learned that yesterday.
4: So you've only known it for just like less than 24 hours?
2: Pretty much, yeah.
4: Okay.
0: Well, thanks for bringing us along.
4: That's about knowledge, man. Acquire knowledge. And the knowledge you gain here, when you get to the next one, that'll stay with you, man.
2: Will it be Atlantic Division basketball level?
4: No, because you're not going to acquire that knowledge. That's in one and out the other.
0: You could. I'm right here for you.
4: But you don't care. Whereas the local kid making a national award as a freshman is pretty doggone impressive.
0: I'm here for you, Yuck. DJ and PK.
3: Hashtag NHL.
0: Game 4, Stanley Cup Final tonight. Vegas up 2-1 after winning double overtime on a weird bounce. Can they back it up and go 3-1? Or is Carolina going to tie this thing up? Bum, bum, bum.
4: I got flip a coin, man. I got no idea.
0: Dallas Stars moved from downtown Dallas to Plano, Texas, one step closer to reality. City Council approved a letter of intent from the team for the proposed sports and entertainment district for the new arena. And Detroit Red Wings star Dylan Larkin reportedly gave the team a list of three teams, Vegas, Minnesota, and Florida, that he would accept a trade to. He has a full no-trade clause and can control his next destination. So, Minnesota, right in the division with Utah, but not interested in the Mammoth.
2: For now, because we have Matt Larkin on, who said that he might have to expand that list some.
4: Oh, yeah. Hey, if open your mind and the deal is there, maybe investigate it. Who knows?
0: What is trending is brought to you by Shamrock Plumbing. 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Young, national college football writer and analyst for Fox Sports. That's all on the way. DJ and PK. Much more on the situation at Texas Tech and what is the Big 12 going to do. That's coming up. DJ and PK, it's 97.5, the KSL Sports Zone.
3: And now, a look at traffic from the KSL Traffic Center.
5: Got some slowing northbound I-15 from the point of the mountain into Draper due to a car crash just after the Bangor Highway merged there. There's another accident along the Wasatch front at this moment, but it's fairly crowded over on northbound Mountain View Corridor at 35th South if you're out on the west side right now. 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
6: President of basketball operations for the Utah Jazz, it is Austin Ainge. How often are those top names switching around at the top of a draft board? Does that happen this late in the process?
7: It does happen. We're trying to force ourselves to keep an open mind. Like, don't get locked in until we have all the information. Make sure we're processing everything correctly. We're almost fighting a consensus or predetermination. We're trying to make sure we go through it as thoroughly as possible before we lock. We are fighting groupthink. We're fighting media narratives. We don't have a consensus in our rooms, right? Like, there's arguments. My dad and I fight every day about stuff, about players. Coach Hardy and I spend a lot of time talking through it and picturing how it would work with this guy and that guy. And there's a lot of opinions and a lot. I work with a lot of smart people.
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0: 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The question of the morning, Yahoo reports Big 12 administrators have had serious talks about not playing Texas Tech in any sports. Do you think they have the guts to follow through? I'm not completely sure they have to, PK. I'm wondering if Texas Tech is going to back down here over the next 24 hours.
1: 24?
0: Yeah.
1: No way.
0: Really? Over a week.
1: Okay. I would think more.
0: Okay. It's just everybody's so anti, and you got to exist in that world long after Sorsby is gone. I wonder if they really want the headache. The kid's going to get booed every time he steps on the field, and he wants to play. I get it. But if you're Tech, you're thinking, is he really going to – if it gets to the point that he's playing, he's going to be under such a spotlight. Is he going to be that good under that kind of pressure?
1: Yeah, but that's irrelevant.
0: Does Tech want to put up with the sidelong looks and the glances?
1: So if he's good enough, then the answer is yes. That's well, even worse.
0: I know, but tell me that's not what they're thinking right now at Tech. They want to win.
1: Yeah, but they're not thinking he's going to stink.
0: Do you think they can walk in the room and be socially isolated?
1: I think it's not they, it's him. It's Cody.
0: Because the president isn't going to tell him what to do?
1: Yeah.
0: What do you think, Cody?
1: He's his boss.
0: Yes, he's the chair of the Board of Regents.
1: Right.
0: Yeah.
1: So he's the one, and he wrote another op-ed today in the USA Today about where
0: and
1: he's
0: if
1: talking
0: he won't back
1: report.
0: Down, Tech won't back down.
1: I don't... He wants to win at all costs. I mean, this is what it has boiled down to. He wants Texas Tech to be the king of college football. They're never going to do it, but that's what he wants. And so is he going to back down? Is he going to back? He woke up today feeling no different than he did yesterday. He wants Sorsby to play. He paid him a lot of money to come here and play, and I don't think that's changed. He's going to have to be talked into it, and I don't think right now is the time to do it. You're going to have to wait a few days. You're going to have to wait to see what the Big 12 does.
0: The governor, the state legislator, will they get involved? There's that story from, what was it, like 30 years ago now when BYU thought they might join the Southwest teams?
1: The world is so much different then.
0: Right, but the governor got involved, get Baylor in, and Texas and Texas A&M got Baylor in, and BYU didn't get in, and blah, blah, blah.
1: Well, that's according to BYU.
0: Yeah, according to BYU. Yeah. But if that's how Texas
1: politics
0: really
1: rules. Has Ann Richards ever responded to your questions?
0: No.
1: So, I mean, let's just not go with one side of the story and act like it's a fact.
0: No, nonetheless, you know there's a lot of Texas and Texas A&M people who have a lot of power in state
1: what
0: politics.
1: What do they care?
0: Everybody seems to care. The SEC and the Big Ten are upset, too. And they're both in the SEC.
1: Sure.
0: And they want to, is there a part of them that wants to swat
1: Georgia,
0: Texas down? I mean, or swat Texas Tech down?
1: For a year? And just go out and buy the next guy next year. This isn't going to end.
0: That'll happen either way. But in the meantime, yeah, swat them down for the year.
1: Worry about yourself. I think that...
0: That's not how Sarkisian's been rolling. Now, this isn't about Sarkisian. This is about, you know, upstairs above Sarkisian.
1: I'm going to respond. Steve Sarkisian can do whatever he wants. And so I don't care what he does. I think it's the premise. Everyone is concerned about the premise is that you're open up the Pandora box there where now if this is the legislation or you go judge shopping.
0: Yes.
1: You keep going until you find somebody who
0: says
1: yes.
0: Find a judge
1: yes.
0: who'll rule the way you want him to rule. Right.
1: Right. And that's what we have. I mean, here they got somebody who said, okay, and so apparently he thinks his ruling, his voice matters, and he can set precedent that, well, it's going to harm him. Well, sure. Every misdeed, when caught, you're harmed. If I take an apple from a store and I get caught, I'm harmed. And it's going to affect my mental health. Yes. This is no different than anything else. I do it at the most basic example. But you can go all the way to whatever infraction or misdeed you want. And so I understand why everyone, Texas and Montana and New Hampshire and every place in between should be concerned about this, because this means that you can bet and everything's okay. That you really don't. You have two games. That's it.
0: The penalty for gambling historically has been anywhere from 1 year to lifetime ban, regardless of sport level.
1: But that was then. This is now. And
0: after the judge shopping.
1: And so you're going to go two games. Dave Rose lost 40-some wins or something because of Nick Emery's booster involvement.
0: Yeah.
1: And the family that was shopping around to have, and finally they got the watchdog to bite after they had come here and gone to multiple places to get somebody to run with it. And the Tribune licked their chops and ran with it. And he was basically ostracized, and Dave Rose lost a bunch of wins over it.
2: And guess who's sounding off on his own situation?
1: Of course he should.
0: He was on social media.
1: Well, he should. I agree with him 100%, or he's certainly his right to do it 100%. And there's other guys, Iowa, Iowa State, and so forth, and there's been plenty of them, because gambling ruins the integrity. And once you ruin the integrity, you don't have the second most popular sport in this country is college football. So they have to protect it because there's so much money to be made. And Brendan Sorsby, I think, unfortunately for him, is going to have to bite the bullet. They're not going to allow the Brendan Sorsby case to ruin the sport. So I don't think he'll play. But I don't think Texas Tech is waking up out of the goodness of their virtue and their heart saying, you know, we need to do
0: No, they're
1: right.
0: Seeing everybody lining
1: yeah,
0: up.
1: Yeah, but
0: against
1: it's too
0: them.
1: Soon.
0: Take them a while to cave.
1: Why, well, as I said, the presidents are going to meet in the Big 12. This is your Mark's chance. I don't care about your LAED basketball court. That did absolutely nothing for me, Brett. I know that's way cool, and you're trying to be innovative. That's cool. That's great. Be as innovative as you can. But this is a real issue. This isn't about innovation. This is about integrity. That's what this is about. Now you have an opportunity to set forth a course for the rest of the sport to look at you and said, you set the standard. You would not allow this to happen. I don't care about your practice in Rucker Park. That's cosmetic.
0: But
1: I'm not into cosmetic.
0: I care a lot about this.
1: Yes.
0: As does everyone else.
1: And now he has a chance. And BYU didn't want to comment, but Mark Harlan went on there, and he commented on social media and maybe gave statements. And what Mark, he said it was disheartening. I agree with Mark Harlan 100%. He takes a lot of crap around here, but in this case, I agree with him 100%. It is disheartening. What in the world are you doing? The ramifications. And don't tell me, oh, it's just he didn't bet on his team to lose, and he was a young guy. He's underage. That's against the law.
0: Mm-hmm.
1: He's doing bets through pseudo names and whatnot.
0: Because he knows.
1: And that's the stuff that, and basically you apologize when you got caught. So if you hadn't, you'd been bouncing around to three different places now. What else is out there that we don't know that's been going on, and what could become of it? And maybe it's not you. Maybe Sorsby has gone to the therapy and he's cleaned it up and he'll never do that again. Great. I wish him nothing but success. We had him on the show last July. He seemed like an upstanding guy, and I think he's got a world of talent, and maybe he could clean it up and never be tempted again. But what about the 10 million other guys that, when their brains aren't even formed yet, as scientists, and I believe the science, DJ, I believe the science.
0: I'm glad to hear that, PK.
1: And some things, once you get political agenda involved, I don't believe it. But we know that brains aren't fully formed until 25, and all these kids are under 25. And where's it going to lead? How much destruction is going to happen because of this? You can go as far as you want. If you want to downplay it and sympathize with it, then you can just isolate it and, oh, it's no big deal.
0: It is a big deal. It has always been a big deal. It will continue to be a big deal. If anything, it's going to be a bigger deal because gambling is more prevalent and accessible. It's always been prevalent. It's always been accessible. But now it's on everybody's phone and it's in your back pocket or your front pocket, whatever, consistently.
1: Hmm. For sure.
0: There's just like no way around it. And I think it seems like a bigger deal because now these, I don't even know what the expression, you can call them micro bets or whatever. This is, yeah, you're betting a buck here, you're betting a 25 cent, whatever. These minimum bets, they're just, the companies out there who know just the sheer volume of that. It doesn't seem like a big deal back to the Barkley thing. Well, I can afford to bet $1 million. And so just the average kid walking around is like, well, I can't really gamble, but I could do a buck, you know?
1: Yeah. Oh, I told you yesterday.
0: What are these micro bets or whatever the expression is for them?
1: When I was going to NAU, I was playing card games till 2-3 in the morning.
0: That kept you sharp the next day.
1: And I was struggling big time.
0: Yeah.
1: And I knew I had to get out of there. And I left. And that's nothing against NAU. That's me. I'm not putting it on NAU.
0: That could have been any dorm room.
1: I'm putting it on me.
0: A card room in a dorm game doesn't have anything to do with NAU.
1: And it was going on every night, virtually all night. When did you want to leave? Did you want to leave at 8 o'clock at night? Did you want to leave at 1 in the morning? Did you want to leave at 4 in the morning? And it was virtually every night. And it was getting serious. You weren't necessarily involved, but you were up to $100, $200, $300, which at that point, that's a lot of money for a college kid, especially for my family. It still is today. And so I knew I had to get out of there. And I don't think the second I left NAU, I'm trying to think, I don't think I've ever played another card game again.
0: Just had to get out of that environment.
1: Yeah.
0: And then you could walk away from it.
1: Yeah.
0: Which isn't how everybody's wired, but it's how you're wired.
1: Right.
0: So it worked for you.
1: Right. And so when I went to ASU, I know I never played another card game ever. I got lost, as I said, because it was so massive that you could just be a nobody. And I mean, I had to ward off women, but that's always been the case.
0: All right. Thanks for that.
1: You know.
0: No.
1: Unfortunately, you don't.
0: See?
1: So this is very serious. And your Mark and the presidents have an opportunity to lead the way.
0: Andrew, with a post. You know, the question is, Yahoo reports Big 12 administrators have had serious talks about not playing Texas Tech in any sport. Think they have the guts to follow through. And Andrew says, this is freaking hysterical. They don't want to play Tech for something Cincinnati knew about and let slide until after he transferred. This is wild. When they walk in the room, does anyone look sideways at Cincinnati like, you guys are skating on this one? Or they're so caught up in the moment, they're like, Tech, what are we going to do? Somebody at Cincinnati had to know.
1: Maybe so, but why bother researching that? You got the problem at hand. Don't be derailed.
0: You do have a big problem at hand.
1: Yeah.
0: I get it. I still wonder. I mean, it's ironic. He was another Big 12 school doing this, and now Tech. I've seen other people on social media. The SEC getting all up in arms is hilarious, given what they put up with for decades and did for decades, and the fact that LSU was in on Sorsby and could have easily had this problem end up in their lap. But Sorsby chose Tech.
1: Okay, but, but that's not going to ruin the integrity of the game. This has a chance to ruin the integrity of the game.
0: No, I get your point that they've got to deal with this, with what's happening, the way it's played out going forward. But some of the people up in arms, you can see like, wow, would you really have been up in arms if this had broken another way? If he'd stayed at Cincinnati or if he'd gone to LSU or wherever else? Maybe they would have. Because Cody Campbell is way into this. I mean, there are plenty of boosters writing checks, but get on the Board of Regents, become the chair, to do these interviews and sit here and reform and lobby Congress. Like, there's boosters who write their check and go to the games. Like, they're done. This seems like another level of getting into
1: it. I don't know that they're done.
0: They're not going to Congress.
1: They're not doing this.
0: They're not doing this.
1: They're not, but they want access.
0: They do.
1: They're jock sniffers. Each and every one of them is a jock sniffer who wants to be Taysom Hill's friend.
0: But yes.
1: When he was in college.
0: And that goes on.
1: And you're 35 years older than him.
0: Yes.
1: And that'll never change.
0: No, it won't. And you could pick any school in 15 years and you can probably find somebody. Right. I can go back to when I called UC Santa Barbara games and I know who that person is. They're literally in photos. You know, you see a media guy online now, not books anymore, but they'll have photos of whatever big win from whatever 20, 30, 40 years ago.
1: There's a guy who traveled with Utah basketball.
0: Yeah, and this guy traveled. Yeah.
1: And he would be sitting in the, and we'd fly on the South SkyWest things, and he'd be leaning forward so he could be a part of the conversation with the players and all. That's never going to stop.
0: Nope.
1: This is the integrity of the sport, and this is gambling. And every time there's gambling, everybody goes nuts. And I think you will be right. I don't think it'll be tomorrow, but I think you'll be right. I do not see him playing, and I'm not sure it shouldn't matter the talent level. Everyone should be treated the same when it comes to gambling, but I don't think he's that much better than Hammond anyway. So even if you lost the Houston game, whoop-de-doo, you can still win as long as he's back and win these other. Your schedule isn't very difficult, blah, blah, blah. You don't play the two reg. What's that guy who does the magazine, Yacht, the big fancy magazine that you love?
2: Phil Steele.
1: Yeah. I mean, he's got Tech, BYU, Utah.
0: Well, guess who Tech doesn't play?
1: And Houston, those are the top four.
0: Mm-hmm.
1: Well, if you don't play two of the three, you can't play yourself, obviously. And so you're going to be fine there. Your schedule sets up to where you're still, I think, going to be in the conference title game come the first Friday in December. And that's really all that matters. If you win that game, you get to go. I don't think you're going to win the national title, no matter how much money Cody Campbell has. Maybe down the line, but not now. So really, it's sort of much ado about nothing in terms of the competition on the field, because I don't think Sorsby is going to make that big of a difference on the field. But the status of the game and what you need to do to protect it is at stake. And he has to be, in a sense, a sacrificial lamb, which is unfortunate. The whole thing is unfortunate. Piling on Brendan Sorsby does nothing for me.
0: If he gets a 1-year suspension, are people okay with that?
1: I mean,
0: there are people who want the lifetime deal, but there are plenty of players who've gotten 1 year. Baseball's more likely to go to the lifetime. But in football, we can get examples from NFL, and I think from college football, too. The kid at Iowa, I'm blanking on his name now, he bet $10 on a women's basketball game.
1: Rick Neuheisel got fired at Washington for participating in an NCAA pool.
0: Yep.
1: What the heck is that?
0: Yeah.
1: Now,
0: that
1: seems so harmless.
0: He grabbed a bracket and filled it out like everybody else in the office.
1: But he put money on it.
0: Yep.
1: Yeah. And so that led to, and now maybe if he had been winning at the highest level, they wouldn't have done that. I don't know. But nevertheless, that's an example that's being used. So you have to put that out there. So I'd have to think about that in terms of the 1 year suspension. I mean, that sends a strong message, but some might argue that's not strong enough.
0: Oh, I get it. Yeah. I get it. But going back, maybe it was when it was Pete Rose, and my dad was telling me, I looked up, like, I think it was Alex Karras and Paul Hornung, these big stars in the NFL in the 60s. They're going 60 years ago. There's all this precedent, and you can go forward to Calvin Ridley recently getting 1 year suspensions for gambling. Which, in this case, he's a senior, so it's his last year of eligibility. So,
1: he couldn't come back the following year?
0: I don't think so, because the clock is running. Now,
1: well, then it's not a one-year suspension. If
0: there's
1: he can't
0: no difference,
1: play, he can't play.
0: There's no difference between 1 year and lifetime when you only have 1 year of eligibility.
1: I didn't know that he only has 1 year. But then he would go and put himself in to the draft. And I hope that he proves to the NBA or the NFL people that, hey, I'm over this. I made grievous mistakes. And it'll never happen again, blah, blah, blah. I will be a leader in this area. And if his talent, I think his talent is good enough to be on an NFL roster. To what level, you never know, because even the NFL people don't know. They've botched numbers 1, 2, and 3 picks on quarterbacks.
0: Plenty of times.
1: Yeah. But it seems to me, watching him play, that he has NFL talent and go from there. Eventually, you're going to get your chance.
0: All right, DJ PK, it's 97.5, the KSL Sports Zone. We're taking a break. Coming up, Chris Lovell, Texas Tech football sideline reporter, host of Locked On Texas Tech, joins us at 8 o'clock. We'll talk with him in about 15 minutes right here on The Zone.
3: And now, a look at traffic from the KSL Traffic Center.
4: Traffic's gotten heavier, seeing less than regular speeds northbound I-15 around the point of the mountain, and again at the south interchange to head towards downtown at this moment. Volume has also increased southbound I-15. Some slowing from Farmington to Centerville and Bountiful to downtown Salt Lake City, but no accidents to report currently in any of those roadways. The Ute Stampede Rodeo and Extreme Bulls are back. 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With your KSL traffic, I'm Jay Catch. 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
1: Hot legs! I love you, honey!
0: Dude. He's more showman than singer.
2: Thank you.
0: He is. You too. That's what you have in common with Rod Stewart.
3: Well,
2: I was looking at you.
3: But you nailed it on both counts.
0: Yeah, right. No, I think Rod Stewart. Like some people, like the Eagles get out there and they just stand there and sing, right? And people love that. You have a time to go, the place is packed. Yeah, right. But Rod Stewart, he's way more Mick Jagger than Paul McCartney.
2: Okay.
0: He's got charisma.
2: He's also like 80 years old.
0: He is, but nonetheless, people love those songs.
2: If you want to go pay to see it.
0: Oh, so yeah, they'll all be out there singing along. Who cares what he sounds like? I'm here to sing with him, said PK. All right, we'll do that on Wednesday, and there will be a lot of people calling, would be my guess. PK, we're going to get back to Texas Tech here with Chris Lovell in the next segment. So we got a minute or two for people just hopping in the car. San Antonio. Way to get Wemby involved early. Now, it got shaky at times. Stuff happens. It's hard to dominate for 48 minutes. That's true. The Knicks didn't have the same sense of urgency. I don't see how you can up 2-0. Now, 2-1, hey, you don't want to give it all back and start over with the best of three. And honestly, I think as long as the Knicks win one of the next two, they're fine. But why wait till game five? Just take care of business at home in game four.
2: I don't know that they're any more fine. You said if, okay, but right now we can't go ifs. As I look at the series, it's either. They have an advantage still, but San Antonio can get to four first.
0: Mm-hmm. Yes. They've been behind in other series and come back.
2: They're down
0: 3-2. Yeah, they're down 3. They were down 2-1 and 3-2.
2: Yeah.
0: And it didn't matter.
2: Well, 3-2 seems more urgent than 2-1.
0: It does. I get it. I was just saying 2-1 because this is 2-1 right now. They were in this exact spot.
2: Mm-hmm.
0: And to your point, they couldn't take the lead. They just split two, and they still got out of the hole. I don't trust teams to do that on a regular basis, but who's to say they couldn't do it one more time?
2: Right. I mean, they could.
0: Take care of business.
2: Well,
0: don't mess around.
2: I love the mindset of just go to the basket. Just Castle's a big, strong dude. He's 21 years old.
0: I know.
2: And he is a strong guy, and it's hard to knock him off course.
0: I trust him going to the hoop, and Wemby for that matter as well, more when they get into their offense, the ball changes sides a couple times, when they just walk it up court, stand there and look at him, put the ball at the top of the key, and then try to drive down the throat of the defense.
2: Well, I think in playoff basketball, that's much more difficult to do because the intensity.
0: But in the fourth quarter, that's what they were doing. And it's like, there was one possession, the clock was like at 9 seconds, and they hadn't done anything. They're still dribbling the ball on the logo at half court, trying to get organized and figure out what they wanted to do.
2: I kind of think they were not playing not to lose a little bit right there. And then the Knicks caught them, and they were able to make Castle make the big three, some free throws, and Fox make a huge bucket.
0: A huge three, given that was a terrible possession. They had nothing going. Somebody called it a bailout three, and it was.
2: Well, the most dangerous guy is the guy with the ball with 2 seconds to go.
0: Just got to shoot it now.
2: Yeah, there's no pressure.
0: Whatever you messed up.
2: Jordan Clarkson did that earlier.
0: Whatever you messed up in the first 22 seconds, you can't fix it now.
2: If you shoot an air ball, no one's going to say anything.
0: Right.
2: So they just let it fly. That's the least pressurized situation to be in those. You have to shoot. You cannot pass the ball because the clock will run out. And he made that shot. And he's a 27% three-point shooter in college. And we want to make a big deal about Devonta? I ain't buying it.
0: 33 is better than 27.
2: Yeah. And when Devonta gets an MVP, I am good. My feathers are going to just, what do they call that?
0: I don't know.
2: When a turkey shows all his feathers.
0: You'll be preening?
3: You're going to be, peacocking?
0: Yeah. Peacocking.
2: That's what I'm going to be doing. Yeah. When he wins an MVP, because he shot 33% in college when every possession was designed to stop him.
0: He's the man.
2: Right. Let's see what he can do, man. Jazz get him. I'll be his number one fan. Of course, if they get Darren Peterson, I'll be his number one fan, too. I don't think they can lose. And either guy, and even and if Boozer is your consolation prize, sign me up.
0: Gausser shot 27% in college, 33% in the regular season this year, 36% in the playoffs. It can improve.
2: It can improve when you're doing it 24/7. I think it can. Yeah. And if you want it to, if you're serious about it. And Keontae George just didn't wake up, oh, I'm a better player now. No, it was all the work that he did to get to this point.
0: You just got to pick your poison. Which of these three guys at the top, they've all got a knock on them. It's all fair. None of them are going to veto your career and just wreck it. Whatever it is, you need to overcome it, but you can't. Peterson could end up playing a lot of games. AJ can end up shooting a lot of threes. Boozer can end up being a highly skilled player. There are plenty of times the best player on the court hasn't automatically been the best athlete. I wouldn't pick Boozer to win a decathlon with any of these guys, but since they're not going to have a decathlon, who the heck cares?
2: And Bruce Jenner didn't play in the NBA.
0: See? Name another decathlete.
2: Caitlyn Jenner.
0: Name another athlete. Another decathlete.
2: I got nobody else.
0: Who are the two guys?
2: Why did he get so much run?
0: Because he won the gold medal.
2: But there's never been every Olympics. There's a
0: he's an American who won a gold medal.
2: Now, so that's it.
0: Well, there are two guys they tried to promote before a game. Maybe Seoul in '88, or maybe Barcelona in '92. And then one of them didn't even qualify for the games and wrecked the whole thing. A shoe company had a whole campaign. Probably it was Nike. I don't remember.
3: Hey, we can't forget about Utah State legend Sheree Hawkins. She's been in the Olympics multiple times.
2: She won the.
3: She hasn't won a medal, but she's been in the Olympics.
0: Women do the heptathlon.
3: As a heptathlete, but
0: they do seven events, not ten.
2: Yeah. Well, I agree with you. Your point. I don't think there is a knock on Boozer. He is what he is.
0: Right. And for the people who are saying, "Well, he's not the best athlete," okay. Guys who aren't the best athletes have had awesome NBA careers. I think there's a really good chance he has an awesome NBA career.
2: Yeah, they got across the street a couple of statues there. Were they ever the best athletes?
0: No.
2: In terms of what you're looking at, raw athletic ability, although I think Stockton's athleticism was greatly...
0: Wildly underestimated.
2: Yes.
0: It was wildly underestimated.
2: Go back
0: because
2: when
0: he
2: was in his 20s.
0: But he's smaller and he didn't dunk.
2: But his quickness...
0: He could fly.
2: His change...
0: He could fly.
2: Yeah.
0: Yeah. He was really quick.
2: In 1988, there...
0: The 28-22 game? Yeah.
2: That was just...
0: That's unreal.
2: That was people in L.A., having been there at that time...
0: Were freaking out.
2: Yeah.
0: And the Lakers flew... I'd have to go back and add up the math for what Magic was in the West. But I think he lost, like, three playoff series in the West. And so he must have won close to 30. That was as... The time I was living in Santa Barbara, that was as scared as I ever saw Laker fans there. They were legitimately... Oh, geez, they could lose this.
2: But... Stockton's performance was as good as there's ever been at that position in that series.
0: It was brilliant.
2: Yeah.
0: And Carl could change ends of the floor and dunk.
2: He hustled.
0: But, yeah.
2: Yeah. He ran.
0: So it wasn't like he wasn't a good athlete.
2: But they're all good athletes, or else you wouldn't be at the NBA level.
0: Yeah.
2: And being a top three pick, no less.
0: DJ PK, it's 97.5, the KSL Sports Zone. Coming up next, Chris Lovell, Texas Tech football sideline reporter, host of Locked On Texas Tech. We know the rest of the country's handling this. How are people waking up and handling this in Lubbock today? We'll talk with Chris Lovell next. Stay with us.
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0: DJ and PK, it's 97.5 KSL Sports Zone. We are joined now by Chris Lovell, Texas Tech football sideline reporter and host of Locked On Texas Tech. Chris, good morning.
1: Gentlemen, how are we doing on this lovely Tuesday?
0: Good, good. How are your podcast numbers? Through the roof? Got some recent headlines helping you out? Traffic way up?
1: It's, well, I mean, you know, in our business, whatever we're involved with, you just, you react to news. It's definitely been a circus, around here for, I don't know, 6 weeks. But we do drama well here. I mean, you're talking to somebody that dealt with Coach Leach getting fired years and years ago in a courtroom, ironically enough. And, so, but yeah, this is just the next chapter in,

0: drama in Lubbock, Texas. But yeah, it interesting day yesterday for sure.
1: Now, this is a question that can't be answered with any degree of factuality, which isn't a word, but you get the point, that I'm going to ask it anyway. What percentage do you think would you put on game three of Sorsby being the starting quarterback for Texas Tech in the 26 football season?
0: Yeah, I mean, there's obviously layers to that. I mean, based on the court and the legal part of this, I would say 100%. I don't think there's any, like, this was it, you know, as far as like affecting his eligibility for the 2026 season. I've asked about the appeals process. I've tried to, you know, obviously I've got the documentation yesterday that the trial has been set for February the 8th, because based on the judge's ruling, he's ruling, I don't want to take this young man away from what I think would help him. You can roll your eyes at that or not. That's what he ruled on. And it was a, you know, a judge from Fort Worth, Texas that replaced the original judge. And then I knew that this case wouldn't be heard in January because Brendan Sorsby's local attorney, again, as part of this legal team, his local attorney is a guy named Dustin Burroughs, and Dustin Burroughs is actually happens to be the Speaker of the House in the state of Texas, and they're in session in January, and you can't have a trial without your local attorney present. So, you know, the earliest it could be was in early February, which is what it was set for. Now, is there something else here? Does Texas Tech, or are they allowed to come in and like, you know, punish further? Or does Brendan Sorsby say, man, I just don't know if I want to go through all this, but everybody's kind of, they've already kind of played their hand with a lot of this. And like the Texas Tech supported this young man, and knowing that this is the reaction, or, and if he doesn't get the injunction granted, then you shake his hand and wish him luck, and away you go. That's what also it's worth pointing out, like all the reaction, the anger and all that. Like, where was that? Like, I just think nobody thought he was going to win the injunction, you know.
2: Right. And yeah, I'd agree with
0: once
2: that.
0: He did, it's like I'm gonna find religion, and I'm gonna really get really mad and angry and all that. So anyway, I don't know if I know the answer to that. I don't know if there's a next step here, and what that would be.
1: Just wondering about the Big 12, if they could do anything.
0: And great question. I think Brett Yormark is in kind of in a no-win situation as it relates to what he's allowed to do. And you guys know this. I mean, like, neither one of the schools in your backyard are on Texas Tech's schedule this year, but this boycotting of – that's not how this works. Like the media rights holders are going to say, no, you want this big check and everybody needs that money, including Texas Tech. So I don't think that's a real thing. Now the SEC and the Big Ten stuff, there could be some truth to that we could see play out. And that could have some lasting ramifications, but I believe there's an athletic director's call in the next day or so. There's a president's call later this week, and I don't know where we go from there, and if there's a happy medium there. I don't know, because short of him being declared ineligible, I just don't know if anybody's going to be satisfied with any sort of, you know, further suspension or whatever. And people have asked, how did the two game thing come out? Well, in the hearing, Sorsby's representation pointed to an Indiana volleyball coach that was suspended for 30% of his season that had bet over $325,000. You can Google it. This is the NCAA's precedent. Like they said, We know you did this. You're caught. It was a much larger dollar figure than what was reported for Brendan Sorsby. We're going to suspend you. What was the equivalent of 10 games? So I think Sorsby's legal team it was a bit of a negotiation. Like, hey, we're going to pitch two games. Maybe you're going to say half a season. Let's settle on four. I don't know. That's kind of what. And so, but they never countered. They were just like, we don't think he should ever play. And so that's kind of where that. And so the judge basically was like, we're going to accept this imposed penalty. And that's kind of where that came from. But I think that's why they proposed the, because he mentioned this case and this precedent repeatedly in the courtroom a week ago yesterday.
2: So there's the official levels of power. And you talk about, you know, February, there could be an appeal, right? Then there's the unofficial way things work, which to your point, one example would be the right holders, like, hey, you got to play those games if you want this check. What about Texas State politics? Who does the, Cody Campbell is the chair of the Board of Regents for Texas Tech. Who do they answer to as far as governor, Texas State legislature, if anyone? I don't know. Maybe he's just emperor. How does that work, and who might put their thumb on the scale there, if anyone?
0: Well, yeah, I mean, you know, Greg Abbott is the governor, and you've got Texas Tech people, Texas people, Texas A&M people that are all heavily involved in, you know, I mean, obviously Senator Cruz is from the state of Texas. He's one of the ones that is trying to get this this bill passed that creates some rules and a salary cap and all the things. And he's got ties to all three institutions and is trying to be supportive of all the institutions in this state. And which there's, I don't know, there's what, 10 to 12 Division I institutions in the state of Texas. So I don't know if state politics will play into this or not. That's a good question for me. But yeah, like there's no one. I'm sure that most people would tell you that University of Texas, because of where it's located and because of their wielding power, that they would have maybe the most say in the state government. But, you know, Coach Sarkisian is been complaining about Texas Tech's schedule and all those things recently. So there's just been a lot going on here, man. I mean, it's like just pick up the whatever bucket of drama you want to play with. And there's plenty to get into there.
1: I appreciate a lot of what Cody Campbell has been able to do with his reform, especially when he talks about saving these other sports, women's sports and the non-revenue sports, and, you know, wanting to go about with TV rights and all that stuff. I know he's got another op-ed in USA Today. And so he has, and we've had him on the show, and he has been a leader. But then I'm reading some of the stuff, like Georgia comes out and says, oh, we're not going to play Texas Tech. And then he tweets out, hey, Gronk, how many Georgia football players have been arrested in the last year? And that really comes off as a fanboy. And once you do that, I think it hurts what you're trying to accomplish over here. When you're are you a fan? Are you trying to, that type of fan stuff would be from somebody who has a handle that is anonymous, right? And he just pops off. How much do you think that his going after some of this stuff, it seems to me it's beneath him, damages his credibility in the big picture of the good that he's trying to accomplish?
0: It's a fair criticism. Yeah. I think he's wearing many different hats here. It's hard to, you know, and we all do this to a certain extent. I mean, there's difference between being a broadcaster and then a radio host. Like those are kind of the same job, but they're very different. And like, which hat am I wearing on at this particular time? I think that's a fair criticism. And I think Cody's coming at it from I think, as I mentioned earlier, that there's a lot of folks that are saying a lot of things that are deciding to, this is the hill they're dying on. And yet there's lots of things going on their own campuses or have gone on or whatever. But, I mean, it's fair to say you can't really do one and then do this too. Like, which one is it? And I certainly understand why you would be saying that.
2: Do you think that I think people are social animals and people don't like to be isolated for very long? This could be pretty isolating for Texas Tech, and the Big 12 may not be able to do everything they want to do. The broadcast partners may say, hey, you got to play these games. But nonetheless, it could be pretty isolating We'll see how many leagues decide they don't want to play Texas Tech, and if they, how long they stick with that. How much of a stomach does Texas Tech have for putting up with that stuff? Some people might have a little stronger constitution than others.
0: I would love to know the answer to that question. Because the irony too is that if the Big Ten and the SEC say we're not playing you in all sports, really it affects football the least.
2: Mm-hmm. Yeah, you know? I see why you say that.
0: Yeah,
2: they only need three games, and some schools aren't playing a power league anyway.
0: So, yeah, and you've got the regional opponent, you've got the one group of five opponent, then you've got the one game that you're trying to play. I will say that the Texas Tech and USC heavily in discussion about a two-game series that would start next year, whether that's home or home or two neutral site games, and so that would affect that. I mean, Illinois is supposed to play basketball here in November as part of a home and home. Texas Tech played in Champaign last November, and so there would be some ramifications there. And you know, is this grandstanding? Is this real? Is this somewhere in between? I don't know. I'm like you guys. I'm curious to see if the heat gets turned up enough to where you'll bend. And like, what does that look like though? Is this what I talked about earlier? Like what's the move? What's the move that goes, okay, we're good. I mean, I think at some level, some of the damage has been done because they chose to support their player. And, you know, everybody's known this, but there was no threat to boycott, you know, two or three weeks ago. It just happened once the injunction was passed. So I don't know. And if you're Texas Tech, it's a fair question to ask aloud. This is a one-year player. Is this all worth it? You know, but again, I say you kind of already made that decision, you know. So the no scheduling thing, like Nebraska came out, which is also there's some irony there because Matt Rhule and Joey McGuire are very good friends. They talk all the time. Joey's kid worked for Matt at Carolina and at Nebraska. I mean, they go way, way back. But you haven't played – you played Nebraska in softball this past season, which was notable because they were both good. But you haven't played Nebraska in anything in a decade, really. So I just – you know, that I thought that was just interesting for them to kind of, you know, sit back and take the shot. But whatever. Everybody's going to do what's best for them. And if that's what they felt they needed to do, then so be it. But that doesn't affect – now, a Big Ten-wide or an SEC-wide, sure. I mean, that's – you know, I know that your track coach is up in Eugene, Oregon at the national championships right now, and they've got an unbelievable indoor facility here for the indoor season, and tons of the SEC and the Big Ten schools come here for these track meets because the surface is so good. So it would affect some of these sports for sure. But so I don't know if I know what the stomach is like there or what the move is to say, okay, guys, I just don't know. I don't know what that looks like. I'm not smart enough to grasp that just yet.
1: Going more big picture, what does this do to the NCAA? You got a kid who's admitted gambling, and we all know all that stuff. You can go look it up. And they've suspended people, coaches, players, what have you, in the past. And now, basically, they're being undercut, and what does it mean for the NCAA in terms of their power, and where do we go rather than if Georgia wants to play Texas Tech in badminton, who really cares? It's a bigger issue, I think, and I'm wondering, you know, what Texas Tech is thinking about that, because essentially the NCAA, which has been losing power, and this is such an important issue with the gambling, when it's been recognized as you can't do it, it virtually renders them powerless.
0: And I think we already knew that NCAA was, I mean, they just continue to take losses in the courtroom. And that, yeah. You know, Cody said something yesterday, you know, about this is the system that, you know, everybody's playing by. And I think what he's pointing to is that, you know, Vanderbilt won an injunction on a seventh year of eligibility. Alabama basketball won an injunction by playing an NBA player. Ole Miss won an injunction in the courtroom for Trinidad Chambliss, and on and on. And so I think where he was coming at it from is like, if we feel like the rules are being misapplied, then you just go to court. But this was Brendan Sorsby's case. Is this the straw that finally breaks the NCAA's back? I mean, they just, you know, after being privy to that hearing last week, it was pretty clear to me, and I still didn't know if this kid was going to win the injunction, but it was pretty clear which legal team was well prepared and which one wasn't, or what wasn't taking it as seriously on some of the things that were argued and the precedents that was set. I mean, basically NCAA just kind of, I don't want to say they mailed it in, but one side felt like, you know, much different than the other, regardless of where you felt on the rules or the case or what the arguments were or whatever. And this is just another long line of losses that the NCAA has taken. So, and that's why I think, you know, you're hearing the words collective bargaining and do we need Congress's help and all these things? Because I know it would surprise people, but Cody Campbell, he wants a salary cap. That's what he feels like is the best thing for you know, college athletics. Right. And whether we get that or not, or is it enforceable, you know, I mean, it remains to be seen.
2: Well, Northwestern wanted to be declared employees and unionized, and the NCAA told them no. And it's fun to kick the NCAA all around the parking lot and finally to the curb. But the NCAA is the association of all the schools. The NCAA is Texas Tech and Texas and A&M, and it is Ole Miss and Cincinnati and Vanderbilt and Alabama. And this is the situation that they've built, each school's built and created. They all want rules until they apply to them. And we saw this with this new college sports commission that was going to enforce a new set of rules for NIL. And then we got a bunch of schools who won't sign it. People think everybody else should be governed, and they don't think they should. And when they don't sign it, I mean, that just speaks loud and clear. You rules for thee, not for thy, or whatever that cliche is. Me. Well, yeah, right. That. I mean, so we can yell at the NCAA all we want, but this is a collection of presidents and athletic directors who are getting exactly what they want. They want the Wild West. They can say they don't, but that's what they're not signing up for when they don't sign.
0: And I think it's important to note that every school in the Big 12 did sign that you know, CSC, or, you know, they signed it. So they were in unison there. But, you know.
2: They signed it because they have less money. The schools that have more money didn't sign it, if you follow the money.
0: Yeah, well, no, I think it was all 16 teams signed it.
2: I'm saying of the Power Four schools.
0: Oh, gotcha. Yeah, I gotcha. Yeah. So, yeah, again, I don't know where we all go from here or anything like that. I don't know if this was a, you know, there's, I mean, I remember, I'll take you guys back to, like, say, December. Scott Drew signed this player, James Nagy, that played, you know, in the NBA, and he was, you know, traded away and all these things, and everybody lost their mind. I remember Tom Izzo coming out and going, what are we doing? Like, this isn't the same sport that I recognize. I mean, Tom Izzo, I think we would all agree, is kind of a face of college basketball. And that was just the latest thing. And now everybody's like moved on from that and forgotten that even happened, because the kid wasn't really as good as I think everybody thought he might be. And now this is the latest incident that's going to ruin college sports and all that. But at some point, maybe there's some rules and enforceable and everybody gets together. I don't know if this is it or not, but, I guess we're all going to find out at some point soon.
1: From a football standpoint, aside from all this other stuff, when will Hammond be ready? Because I sort of think he's not that much Sorsby's not that much better than Will.
0: Yeah, I think Will is a mid September target date. I don't know at what. I mean, there's a difference between I'm cleared and I'm healthy versus I'm ready to play in a meaningful game. I think those are two different things, but I think that he's clearly ahead of schedule. I just don't know if we can pin down yet. And we still have a ways to go on trying to figure out, is there a setback? Does he get further ahead of schedule? How much does he trust it? I mean, all those things. I think anybody that was playing quarterback for Texas Tech this year, whether it was Sorsby or Hammond or Kirk Francis or Lloyd Jones, they did not have to be Superman back there. I mean, there's a lot on this team. There's a lot back. They don't have to be great. Maybe have to be great some and in certain situations, but not overwhelmingly great for this team to win plenty of games. That's just what they've kind of put together here. So, but yeah, I'm as curious as anybody to see kind of where this thing goes, because we try to talk about it every which way we possibly could on the hypotheticals, and I just don't know if we're there yet. But yeah, Will's a great kid, and hopefully he's back sooner than later, because like I think he's been talking to Patrick Mahomes often because they're both going through the same thing, and Patrick hurt his ACL in early December, but got surgery on it the next day, which is abnormal because a lot of time you do what they call prehab and let the swelling come down and all that. But the Chiefs, they sent him to Dallas, and I think he's already kind of running around and doing some of that stuff. And so we'll see how quickly he is, but they've been kind of going at this with the same timetable a little bit, I think.
2: I don't think Sorsby's going to end up playing, but let's suppose that he does. What do you think of his mental makeup if every time they go on the road, he's getting booed in every stadium nonstop from the second he comes out for warmups? Does he flourish under that? Does that destroy him?
0: Yeah, I think, well, one, the road trips this year are not daunting in that, I mean, Colorado, Waco, Stillwater, and Cincinnati, Ohio, and Corvallis, Oregon. Those are the five road trips. The Cincinnati game was going to be interesting no matter what. Everybody was going to get booed. If Sorsby was playing, if he is playing, if he's not playing, there's just a lot there. And I go back to Indiana and Cincinnati's involvement in this whole thing is fascinating to me. I don't know if there's ramifications there. They knew, they didn't know. Why didn't they know? What was jeopardized? This integrity word being thrown around, all that stuff. But beside the point. But yeah, if he plays, I think it's very curious to see how he handles that. Because it's a lot. It's going to be a lot. And he's going to have thick skin. There's no doubt. But I think you were already kind of trending toward being the villain anyway, not just him, but your team, your program, whatever. And, you know, just it is what it is. I think they're basically kind of just like, yeah, I mean, what I've learned in this is that I said this to you guys earlier. If you weren't any good, I just don't think the reaction would have been anywhere near what it is. If you were middle of the pack, power league school, and the player wasn't any good, I just don't know the reaction would be anywhere near what it is. But you're supposed to be good, and you know you're taking some shots from some of these big name schools out there because they've always ruled the roost for the last 30 years. So. And whether that is true or not, that's what I choose to. I find that interesting, but that's what I truly believe. I just don't know if you would, and maybe they wouldn't have defended the kid to begin with being Texas Tech if you weren't supposed to be any good. You know, maybe they would have been like, yeah, this isn't really, the juice isn't worth the squeeze, right? But if he plays, yeah, it's certainly going to be worth monitoring. And I'm curious to see how they, whoever they is, the PR firm, his people, the Texas Tech, whoever, how they decide to handle this publicly. I mean, he sent out a short statement, but at some point he's going to have to get in front of a camera and a microphone. And, you know, what's that going to look like? What's that going to sound like? How transparent is he? You know, you can't go hide him in the corner. I just don't think that's what would work. So it'll be interesting to see how that part plays out too.
2: Well, Chris, we'll let you go. We appreciate the time. Thanks for joining us and trying to figure out what's next.
0: Hey, thanks, boys. I appreciate you guys having me on. Y'all take care of Jake, man. He's good people.
2: Chris Lovell, Texas Tech football sideline reporter and host of Locked On Texas Tech.
1: Yeah, not that good people, though. He's okay.
2: That would have been a perfect time to play bleep canned, but you'd only do that to me. You wouldn't do that to yourself. Yeah, but think about it, Yach, that would have been funny.
1: He's okay. I mean,
2: bleep canned!
1: Nothing special. Bleep canned! As a human being, I mean, he's all right.
2: More on Texas Tech and Sorsby coming up with R.J. 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
3: And now, a look at traffic from the KSL Traffic Center.
4: An accident northbound Washington Boulevard at Adams Avenue. It's been clear, but traffic is back to getting back to normal, so be aware of any residual delays through that area. The rest of the commute has begun to quiet down with only minor pockets of slowing I-15 on your way into Salt Lake City coming from the southbound side of things. 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Attention commercial property managers, seal coating, crack sealing, striping, and patching across the Wasatch Front. That's GoPave Utah. Get on the schedule today. 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

0: 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It's the Beehive Meals Hero of the Week. All right, you think anything different after hearing Chris Lovell there, Texas Tech football sideline reporter? More questions than answers, trying to figure out the future?
1: Yeah, I think we're trying to, some people equate this with other stuff that isn't gambling. But it's gambling. And gambling is separate. So you can't lump it all together as far as, well, you know, what are other schools? What are their skeletons?
0: Mm-hmm.
1: It's not the same.
0: If they're not gambling skeletons, don't tell me about them.
1: And you can tell me about them, but don't compare
0: them. Right, right. Well, with Georgia, it was the speeding. You know, we're trying to make this safe for college athletics, and the shot fired back is, well, maybe your guys weren't speeding all over Atlanta, endangering everybody on every freeway.
1: And that should be taken seriously.
0: Right, and that's a serious point, and that's a, and now back to the gambling.
1: Right, right, yeah. And so
0: just because that's not being taken seriously or seriously enough that it's stopping doesn't mean we're not going to talk about the quarterback at Texas Tech, because we're going to talk about the quarterback at Texas Tech.
1: Yeah. I think they got in a little over their heads, and the national blowback, they supported them, and it, he's trying to make it, what's his name, Chris, is trying to make it sound like, to an extent, well, yeah, we supported our guy.
0: You're supposed to support your guy.
1: But it's gambling.
0: Did they really think they were going to win, or do they think in the end the judge is going to rule against them and then everybody's just going to go on? Because I think that's what college sports in general thought. They weren't taking a lot of heat for supporting their guy.
1: I think it's the sports in general.
0: Because you're supposed to support your guy, but they were all counting on the court decision to go the way they wanted slash expected, and then there'd be no blowback because Sorsby's not playing. He's off to the NFL. They'll declare a supplemental draft. He's supposed to be a first-rounder, but he's going to go later in the supplemental draft because all those NFL teams are thinking, well, he's going to get suspended for at least a year here. Why would I use a high pick on him? And that's kind of how I expected this to go.
1: I think you said it best when you said, what's good for thee is not good for thy.
0: Whatever that was, yeah.
2: Rules for thee, but not for thy. You mean rules for thee, but not for
1: that was
2: me.
1: That was
0: eventually what I meant. When you straightened me out, despite the fact you're a below average human being.
2: PK straightened you out first, I will say that.
0: I expected you to straighten me out.
1: But that was deeper.
0: Yeah,
1: you took it to a deeper level. You start, start talking like in Divinish codes.
0: Divinish codes? That's like Da Vinci codes?
1: Of divinity, you know, thee and thou and thy.
0: Man,
1: I bowed my head and closed my eyes for a second.
0: I'm a plain-spoken guy. That's why I bitch.
2: Amen.
0: Amen. I need nothing more complicated than that.
1: So I don't think that you can equate. Well, look at what they're doing. Look at everybody's not speeding here.
0: Yeah.
1: In a metaphor. And so.
0: So I did not know about
1: it's gambling, and that always is separate.
0: I did not know about the NCAA letting this one coach off over here with 30%. I really, going through this, couldn't think of anything with more than, with less than a 1 year suspension. And a 1 year suspension for a guy who's already played 4 years, 1 year Sorsby played. He barely played. So with the new redshirt rule, I think he skated on that. That's why he's got 1 year of eligibility left. I just figure he gets a 1 year suspension and he's off to the NFL. Because he's out of college eligibility. But the judge threw everybody a curveball.
1: It's interesting that Texas Tech wants to die on this hill.
0: Do they really?
1: So far they do.
0: So far they do. Agreed. I'm not convinced they do. Maybe they do.
1: I don't think he'll play.
0: I agree. Yeah. I don't think they really want to die on that hill. And there'll be a ton of blowback.
1: Yeah. And Cody Campbell's got to be careful because you can't come off as fanboy and then to be this distinguished shepherd of college sports.
0: He doesn't want to be laughed at. And there may not even be debate.
1: They're going after Georgia. Well, how many guys? That's BYU Utah anonymous Ute fan number one has a Twitter handle and does that.
0: He wants to be
1: taken nonsense.
0: He wants to be taken seriously.
1: And
0: but
1: he should be, but don't do this other stuff.
0: But if he does this other stuff, he risks being laughed at, mocked, and ridiculed.
1: You're a fanboy.
0: And he wants to be taken seriously. So,
1: and I think he should because I think he's got some good ideas.
0: So, but that's where Chris's analogy, or maybe it was yours, but he is trying to wear multiple hats here.
1: Well, he shouldn't.
0: And that's not going to fly.
1: Don't be a fanboy.
0: Right. It's not going to fly.
1: Step back.
0: Yeah. There's enough people mad enough about this. Follow the money. You always say, follow the money. The gambling has a chance to jeopardize the credibility of a lot of games that every don't have sport. Anything to do with Texas Tech.
1: Yeah.
0: And so somebody sitting at
1: ruin the sport.
0: Somebody sitting at West Virginia or San Diego State or ASU or Florida International are like, whoa, this could be a problem for us. And we're not even playing them.
1: Right.
0: Because everybody knows their kids could easily hop on the phone and do what Sorsby did. It's so accessible. Heck, it might be happening right now. There could be a kid placing a bet on a Stanley Cup game tonight or an NBA game Wednesday night.
1: Yeah, and then it's going to go.
0: Yeah.
1: Gamblers or bookie-type people are going to come at you, loan sharks, and then you're going to get in over your head. Then you start, you have some inside information. You think, oh man, I lost these bets over here, but this one is a sure bet because I'm on the inside. And away you go. And you wreck the integrity of the sport and you ruin it for everybody.
0: Point
1: so
0: shading,
1: Texas Tech needs to look big picture rather than themselves. Because I don't think that whether Sorsby plays a game or not is going to have much effect on their record this year. And then he's only going to be there 1 year anyway. And then. And who's to say in the fourth game he didn't get hurt?
0: I did think about that.
1: It's not worth
0: I did think about Gordon Hayward going to Boston. It's such a big deal. And we're going to watch how he does with the Celtics, and he goes down hurt in the first game. You know, your quarterback, you get hit, you can't get up.
1: Well, yeah, we did it here with Cam Rising. You know, he was he went through all that stuff.
0: Yeah,
1: and then
0: into a drink cart.
1: Yeah, in what, the third game, second game. It was a non-conference game, but it was against Baylor.
2: It was the second game of the year.
1: Yeah, because I was watching it from a restaurant at a golf course in Texas because I had covered SMU and BYU the night before. And basically, he never played again. I realized he came back against the Sun Devils, but he got hurt again. And so you wasted all that time. And then in the process, you lost Bryson Barnes. And
0: he went to Utah State and played well.
1: Yeah, right. And he would have.
0: You wouldn't have had a five win. You wouldn't have gone 5-7 seven if you had him. He'd won eight the year
1: and
0: before.
1: And really, like, what's the big deal anyway? Because then there's another season next year and a season after that. And now the Utes are in position to do really well again this year. And so you go into all this stuff. Is it really worth going through all this stuff to get to this point? Doesn't seem like the answer to me is yes.
0: DJ and PK, it's 97.5, the KSL Sports Zone.
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4: Earlier accident, northbound Washington Boulevard at Adams Avenue has been clear, but traffic back to normal, thankfully, in that area. The rest of the commuters begin to quiet down. Only minor pockets of slowing on I-15 as you make your way into Salt Lake City at this moment. At UTA, we move your early mornings, your long days, your big plans. We move purpose. We move you. 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With your KSL traffic update, I'm Jay Catch right here on 97.5, the KSL Sports Zone.
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6: 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He said, this is the same Utah athletic department that wanted so badly to push out football coach Kyle Whittingham at the end of a 10-win season, but was willing to pay him $13.5 million over the next 2 years to do so.
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1: Things are getting interesting in the NBA Finals, right? Excitement is to come as San Antonio got themselves back into it. Now, that's what you want in your life. You want to make sure that you're into it, and excitement is to come. Well, you got to be prepared for it. When you picture your retirement, what do you see? 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Yeah, but the good thing is the fiduciary advisors at Trajan Wealth, they're going to be able to understand all those different goals because this is what they do 24/7. 7, I should say. They are people who want to take the time to learn what you're about. If they had 10 people that they were talking to today, they would know that there are 10 individuals. And together with them and you, you can create a plan that is going to work for you. Because I promise you, I know this because I can speak to it from firsthand experience. 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See if you can trust them. Maybe you can, right? 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
1: Yeah, well, we're into June now, and so college football fans, of which we are and which our listeners are, you start to start whetting your appetite.
2: And these are futures rankings as well. These include looking ahead.
1: And also, we're now 1 month from today. I think 1 month from yesterday, less than a month now, was Big 12 Media Days.
0: Bum, bum, bum.
1: And I rented my charter. I'll be down there.
0: Nice.
1: I don't go with the common folk. Forget that.
2: The charter. Okay.
1: Expensive, man. I got a credit card. They'll never know.
0: The future power rankings model. BC and Purdue, 67. BC 68, Purdue 67. That's the bottom of the barrel right there. A lot of the Big 12, the bottom third of the Big 12. Kansas 65, Baylor 64, Iowa State 63.
1: Well, I think it's really hard to predict a future.
0: Yeah. With so much coaching movement and so much player movement.
1: Yeah.
0: Because where are you going to be in a year or two?
1: You only need to go back to the last 2 years, Houston and the Sun Devils in this conference. And now, and you told me what the rankings are, so I already know them, both of those schools are relatively high.
0: The top team in the league in the Big 12, they put Texas Tech at number 11. Nobody from the Big 12 in the top 10.
1: That's been kind of the bugaboo on the conference
0: yep.
1: there. And the conference, I think, to a degree, has some more parity in the compared to some other conferences in that what held Texas Tech back from being probably a top five is they lost in Tempe. Because you had a decent quarterback, you had an NFL receiver who was healthy that day, and he was banged up a lot of the time last year.
0: Yep, but Jordan Tyson was really good when he's healthy, and he's healthy that day, and he's really good.
1: Yeah, and so that reminds me of the old Pac-10/12. You had Oregon that time was really good, and they go to Tempe the next to last week of the season, and Daniels throws a big bomb to Ayuk, NFL quarterback, NFL receiver. They're not really that good week to week, but they've got talent. And so, you know, you don't really see that necessarily in some of the other conferences. Big 10 seems to be extremely top heavy. The Big 12 is good, but it's not necessarily top heavy. Now, it can go a long way towards BYU starting undefeated, including a win over Notre Dame. That's
0: that'd
1: best
0: be a
1: case
0: big
1: scenario
0: deal.
1: For
0: right,
1: the conference.
0: Right. That'd vault you right up there.
1: Because you would have beaten Arizona along the way, and then a month later, you go ahead and beat Notre Dame. Notre Dame probably has a good chance to come in undefeated also. So that game, is it 17th of October, I think? That has a chance to really be a big-time national game. And so you need those big-time national wins. And as a conference, you need it. You don't necessarily need it in basketball because you already have it. But in football, I think you need it. Like the Devils, I think in week two, play Texas A&M. That would really help the conference if they win.
0: Yep. Future power ranking, Notre Dame, number one.
1: Notre Dame.
0: Yes. According to ESPN.com.
1: Well, I think Notre Dame is like the Knicks. If the Knicks win, it's good for the NBA. If Notre Dame wins, you can't deny that it's good for college football. I could argue that it's great. It's actually the best scenario because of all the big dogs, they are the biggest dog.
0: The A&M opponent for ASU you mentioned there, A&M is 9, Texas Tech's 11. They've got BYU at 15 and then Utah at 25. And after Utah, they basically lump a lot of Big 12 teams together that look like they're pretty good. And they throw them all in a hat just in case any of them take off. Oh, we had them pretty high. We didn't that high. They overachieved, but we had them pretty high. Put the Utes at 25, Houston at 26, ASU at 27.
1: Oh, three in a row.
0: Ding, ding, ding, ding. And not that far back, you've got TCU at 31 and Arizona at 32.
1: Yeah, see, those that's respectable.
0: Right. That's five teams. You have you got the two teams 11 and 15, and then you got teams 3 through 7, all between 25 and 32. So it goes to your point, can the 6th or 7th best team in the Big Ten take down one of the big dogs?
1: And well, it did last year.
0: In the Big 12.
1: Yeah,
0: and in the Big Ten, Indiana, pew, right on through.
1: Right. The Big 12, I keep calling it the Big 12. The Big Ten reminds me of the end of the Mountain West. You had TCU, Utah, BYU.
0: Yep. And you were going to have Boise State. But before Boise State came in,
1: if you want it, yeah.
0: And, Utah, BYU,
1: and so you
0: took
1: would
0: off.
1: Have been really top heavy.
0: Yeah.
1: And then maybe have San Jose State or Colorado State gets good, Air Force.
0: They have Ohio State.
1: But it's like, who's going to win between or among those schools?
0: Right. They have Ohio State, and they have Michigan, and they have Penn State. Those three always recognized and rarely rarely go very poorly, although it did last year for Penn State, for sure. And then they added Oregon, which is a comparison, you know, Boise State coming in, right?
1: Yeah.
0: You added a fourth team that people are like, oh, yeah, I will stop and watch that game. I will watch that team. And then they've got some other people who've done it at some point. Maybe USC will do it here again
1: shortly.
0: Yeah, Michigan State and Wisconsin have had their time, but they're way down now.
1: Mm-hmm.
0: And then Indiana came along. Hello.
1: Yeah, maybe.
0: So they could have five big-time programs now.
1: Maybe.
0: Six if USC could get in the
1: mix. Houston is Indiana. Or maybe Texas Tech is Indiana.
0: Yeah.
1: Because they hadn't been that good.
0: Right.
1: They were good in Mike Leach, but then they were...
0: Then they weren't.
1: High mark was 8 wins until last year.
0: Yeah. All right, DJ and PK, you can read that. 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

0: JPK, it's 97.5 KSL Sports Zone. 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RJ, good morning.
1: Good morning.
0: RJ, you have this job because you don't like sports and games and athletes and coaches. You thrive on courtrooms, drama, and controversy. Am I right?
1: It certainly feels that way, especially given this summer, man. I mean, when you put all of this stuff together, I actually was writing a column about this for Fox Sports you can go check out, just in as far as what we have been through with administrations, with tampering, with hearings about this and that. My job has mostly become one where I can tell you exactly who runs college football. Would you like to know? Would you
2: sure.
1: Like to
2: know who the local judge.
1: Football? There you go. There it is.
2: Right I'm looking there. At your Twitter.
1: That's it, man. I mean, look, I never thought it would get to there because we all think about, like, what would we do as commissioner, right? But in this way, they get to be commissioner for a day, and their commissioning lasts for however long it's going to last. And Brendan Sorgen, man, that's the latest and worst of the commissioner ruling so far, and that's the other thing. Is it going to get worse? I don't know. Maybe.
2: Well, you know, we talk about how the cornerback is out on an island trying to guard some big-time receiver, and that could be a difficult job. And it seems like Texas Tech is that cornerback where they are out on an island and everybody and their dog is coming down on them on this issue in their support of Sorgen. And it looks like, well, gambling be damned, we're playing to win, and if you don't like it, tough. And so with that in mind, with your action being so dominant, negative towards Texas Tech, what do you think the chances are they just throw up their hands and say, hey, we've rethought this and it's not in the best interest of our young man, of our football program, of the game of college football, and so he does not play?
1: Wouldn't that be the cool thing to do? Wouldn't that be the classy thing to do? Nothing that Texas Tech has done so far has been cool or classy. It has been a roughneck with a little bit of money. Now showing up to the tables, now showing up to the restaurant saying, okay, I demand good service now. I have enough money to buy out this entire restaurant. You treat me like you treat everyone else. But hey, the money gets you in the door. You still got to have some courtesy and politeness about this. And Texas Tech is flaunting its nose at all of this. I mean, this being your analogy, I'm gonna fix it a little bit. Well, I'm going to play with it a little bit, right? You say cornerback on an island. It's not necessarily being a cornerback on an island. It is a cornerback on an island who is committing pass interference.

0: grabbing, pushing the face mask, pulling, throwing the wide receiver down. And there's a different side judge every single time. And the side judge is like, I don't think that's pass interference. And the rest of us are like, wait, can we see pass interference in the dictionary? And this is one of those. We have a player who is the first we know about that bet on his own team and is being allowed to play football. We have a player that allegedly broke multiple state wagering laws who's being allowed to play college football. We have a player who has bet more than 90 grand over 10,000 times, who has an addiction, who needs help, who's being allowed to play college football. And it's not even that people have been ganging up. It's we have to protect the integrity of our team and our sport. So we can't afford to be playing football or any other sport with Texas Tech. And that's where the Big Ten, Big 12, and even Georgia's AD have got, we got to have these real conversations. We might not be able to participate in these sports with them if this is how they're going to get down. Because now it's not just Brendan Sorsby. It's this going, we're fine if it's our guy that was gambling on games, gambling on his own team. We're not if it was your guy. I don't think that the rest of college football is going to put up with that for very long.
1: Does Texas Tech have the stomach to be on an island? I mean, the whole collegial thing, and you walk in a room, and everybody walks to the other side of the room, and you're getting side eyes going up and down the hallway at every convention. Do they really want that?
0: Yeah, they have the stomach for it for now. It's June. It's June. Well, the way this goes is we got Big 12 Media Days in July.
2: Yeah,
0: I doubt they bring Brendan Sorsby, but every single coach and every single player will be asked, hey, what do you think about this in one way, shape, or form? You're not running from this. When they play Oregon State or ain't played nobody conference member Abilene Christian, they'll be asked about this. This is the story. This is as big as Michigan in 2023, you know, getting caught cheating, going, we're sticking to being who we are. So when you ask, do they have a stomach? Yes. But this follows them forever. And do you really want to talk about this forever? No. So you're going to get hostile about it. You're going to get angry about it. You're going to say, hey, the courts decided to try to pass the buck on this. But generally speaking, people have the stomach for winning. If they're winning, they will put up with whatever it is that we have to say. It's not about the what they're willing to put up with. It's what we're willing to allow.
2: Yeah, you are so right. You know, we go down there and broadcast for both days because we got BYU and Utah, and they split them up one day, the next, and then vice versa. And I was thinking about this yesterday, obviously, that this is going to be the dominant story. We're barely going to be talking about football. When Yormark gets up there and makes his presentation at the Star, this is going to be the overwhelming topic. They're going to try to downplay it, but the rest of us who don't have an allegiance to the Big 12 in terms of getting paid by them and they don't set the agenda for us, this is all we're going to want to talk about. And it's only a month away. And it's going to – Joey McGuire is going to get – no one's going to talk about the 15 transfers that you spend $20 million on. That's going to be secondary. This is going to be the overwhelming story. It's going to be a huge black eye on the Big 12 where we're not even talking football when we're down there when we're supposed to be talking football.
0: I think you're right. I think you're 100% right. And I don't fault anybody in the Big 12 for any of this, right? Like, Sonny Dykes is actually loud about it. He's a Texas Tech grad, coach at Texas Christian. He's going, we lost the soul of the sport. We lost the soul of the sport because a local judge in Lubbock County, retired 2019, believed that it is in the best interest of Brendan Sorsby to play football rather than to permanently make him ineligible. And this all comes back from kind of a precedent that the NCAA set. And the NCAA enforcement arm kind of sucks, right? It doesn't really get to do much. But in 2025, Indiana volleyball assistant coach Brett Agnew was found to have placed more than 700 bets, including 27 on men's football, football and men's basketball, totaling $327,000 over 5 months. And he got a 2-year show cause, a 10-game suspension, and a public reprimand. The point there is that he was not permanently banned for his action betting on sports. He doesn't work in NCAA volleyball. Last I checked, he was at Indy Ignite coaching women's volleyball there. But I think that's the thing. It was because they pulled back just a little bit on a guy that did something as egregious as Brendan Sorsby with dealing with this. Now, if you're Brett Yormark and you know that, you have to come to your members and go, okay, so maybe the SEC, maybe the Big Ten got an idea here. we should all break away and make our own rules that we can enforce on each other. Because if they're just going to use lawyers and judges to go look at precedents of what the NCAA's done over the past 100-plus years, we all might be up a creek here. And not for nothing, we're not talking about Brendan Sorcy and Texas Tech here today because we want to, or that we're going to want to in July. It's because that's what our listeners and readers are going to demand. This is the biggest story to them. They want to know about this. They don't give a damn anymore that Kirk Francis is QB3 at Texas Tech when he got there, went to the University of Tulsa, and he's going to have to start against Oregon State and Abilene Christian. They only care that Brendan Schwartz is probably going to be on the sideline in a Red Raiders hat when he shouldn't be.
1: What do you think the Big 12 commissioner is going to do? Who's going to lead the charge? Is there a school that you've heard is super fired up about this? I mean, the Big 12, they're mad. They want to take a stand. It's one of their own, so maybe they have to be a little careful about long-term relationships, but the short-term interest is so powerful, maybe they really go to town here. Who's going to lead the charge, and what are they going to do? What can they do?
0: I don't think there's much to do here this close to the season. The NCAA is already appealing, but that appeal probably will not be heard in Texas court for at least 9 months, which basically gives Brendan Sorcy the ultimate relief. You can publicly reprimand them, but you should have done that already when they tried to reinstate him after making him ineligible. You can stop your feet. You can try to ostracize them. But I think this is going to be as chilly as it was when Oklahoma and Texas decided to leave for the SEC. Didn't mean anybody didn't play them. Didn't mean that anybody liked them either. It's just we're voicing our opinion about what you did. And Texas Tech would be like, fine, cool, whatever. Are we playing football? Spot the ball now. And that's where they're going to live. They're going to thrive on that. And if you really, really, really hate what Texas Tech has done, the only thing that you can do this year is beat the snot out of them in every single sport you got to play. And you can remind them that, hey, you did this, and now we have more of an incentive to want to beat you, and ain't nobody going to like you for some time.
2: Can there be some good come about this? You already talked about maybe breaking away and forming some form of own body in which the legislation then has teeth. I'm wondering if that's something that maybe when we look back and say, well, there at least there was a positive.
0: Yes, but it is all long-term, right? None of it is going to help us feel better about what's going on. It is the education of athletes in gambling, the education of fans in gambling. It is really making those lines even brighter as it denotes those things. But I don't think that there's going to be a big overarching change in who governs the sport. Like the NCAA governs the sport because nobody else wants to. It's a thankless job. Nobody likes doing it. And teams generally like the rules unless they're applied to them, right? And then they want to go sue people. I think in as far as what it is that this sport is becoming and how it is being professionalized, maybe we get quicker to a CBA and a union that won't have any teeth with a transient population every 5 years. But you get closer to making the model look more like the NFL. And if the model looked more like the NFL and you had a real-life commissioner, something like this happened, say, Deflategate, we know that an arbiter would go, well, in your system, Roger Goodell has the say over what happens to Tom Brady. And that's what happened, and that's what we're missing. Perhaps we get there. But I have yet to meet someone that we can all agree on that should have the job that wants the job. Like, we all know Nick Saban should be commissioner. He don't want this job with all his heart. He just wants to be on television and tell us all what's broken about it. But he don't want to be the dude doing the fixing and punishing. I do the job, but ain't enough people going to agree on that down the line. I think as we get closer and closer to things like this really getting under our skin and we get these administrators in a room that say, okay, enough. We got to agree on who could actually be the guy to be over the top of our sport, be our Adam Silver, be our Roger Goodell. Maybe this is the thing that does it. I don't think it is, but it certainly will get us closer to it because nobody's having any fun, guys.
1: When you talk about a union and a collective bargaining agreement, what is the player's motivation for doing it? I mean, the baseball players they can get locked out. So they don't want a salary cap. I don't know why college athletes want. They get to move every year, and there's a bidding war for them. Why would they agree to a CBA? What's in it for them?
0: They wouldn't. They wouldn't. Like, that's just it. They would not. There's very, very little that is in it for the student athlete, which I think is a very good point that not enough people raise. I'm glad you raised it, though, because it's one I think about all the time. Look, the reason that the sport needs one is so that the rules are easily applied. The reason a college athlete looked at this and it's like, this running towards the outcome, it's the best possible outcome for a player. Because, oh, okay, cool. The rules that I can actually bend or break just got a little bit broader. So how would you get something like this to form? The worst part about this is about 5 years ago, a group of players from Northwestern came up with an idea to make a union, try to get it past the National Labor Board. It was like, we actually think it's in the best interest of us long term. And we think that the NCAA and college football benefits from this. And they said no, because the short term gain of having a union where you have to pay them, you know, revenue share and all these things, just didn't seem like anything that the rest of us wanted to go through. Now that House First NCAA is online, and it's like, oh, wait, that union thing, can we do it? And the players are like, no, you said screw us. And frankly, this is working for us. Why would we change? It's a very good question, and I don't think that they would willingly.
2: Cody Campbell, the mega booster for Texas Tech, who's the Board of Regents chairman and all that stuff, and is writing op-eds for USA Today, trying to get reform in college sports. He comes off as a statesman, but then on the other hand, he's going on social media arguing with fans. In my mind, this whole thing damages his credibility, and he's just a fanboy who wants to win, and he happens to be rich. On the other hand, he wants to reform the entire landscape of college sports, which sounds like it's a good deal. But I think this is making him look bad. What do you think?
0: I think Cody Campbell is doing what's in the best interest of Texas Tech. I think he is never hidden that. I think from the moment he sold his oil company for $4 billion and basically said to everybody, Texas Tech sports about to get a lot better, he's kept his word. Opening sports broadcasting at so that we don't have competing big-time college football games is a great idea on its face. You can understand why the networks are like, no, because you go back to 1984 and the NCAA lawsuit with Oklahoma and Georgia going, we would like to sue the NCAA for the right to play on national television anytime a network wants to have us. You get the formation of television conferences like the Big 12, extension of other conferences like SEC, Big 10, so forth. And as far as what Cody Campbell is doing, I got a hard time really laying this at his feet because I'm here to tell you, man, I live in Tulsa, Oklahoma. I was raised a Sooner, right? I get hell because I don't talk or say enough good stuff about Oklahoma, right? It's like, where are you from? Most fans, given the kind of money and the kind of stroke that Cody Campbell has found for himself, are going to do exactly what he's doing. There are things that they genuinely would like to see fixed, and there are things that they genuinely would like to see with OU that would go win. So they're going to work in both of those interests as they see fit because it's their money, it's their time. Now, I think that dude's taken up a lot of our time and a lot of our conversation for that reason. So I submit to you that, you know, in the state of Oklahoma, we got about 4 million plus people, and they're all head coaches, but only one of them getting paid to coach at OU, right? Make one of those folks a mega booster like Cody Campbell, you're probably going to get similar results. And as far as what he is saying, I'm not as interested, right? I'm more interested in how far down the line this goes and how long he continues to stick with the program being their Boone Pickens. And I don't know if you guys are familiar with this idea, but boosters get old. Boosters go away. What will be left after he gets there? Because Texas Tech will still be on the mid-con, and we'll still be getting oil and gas out of the ground there. I don't see a long-term on this one. They're good now. They will be for a little bit longer. But the impact he's going to have on the sport is the one that any booster's had on the sport for the last 100 years.
1: If Sorsby ends up playing, neither PK or I expect that. And maybe that's just a blind spot from me watching college football for so long, and that's usually how these things play out with gambling. You go away, you get suspended. So I don't think he's going to play. But if he does play, there'll be, on one hand, a lot of people want to boom the second he comes out for warmups. There'll be another group saying that is just bad for his mental health. It shouldn't be like that. You don't have to like it. What do you think it's going to be like in road stadiums when he plays, and what's he going to have to handle? And what do you think his ability to handle that would be like?
0: I don't know about his ability to handle it because, frankly, he's never been in this situation before, but he is going to get the best haterade that could possibly be stirred and distributed at every single away stadium he visits. That's without question. That's whether or not he's on the football field. I genuinely believe he will play football. He will play football. He will start their third game. He is good enough, like, to make them good enough. I was watching what the sports book did. One made Texas Tech odds to win the national championship 18-1 with him. Excuse me, 14-1 with him, and him at 18-1 get the Heisman. I'd short the Heisman. Heisman voters are going. They vote their feelings. They don't like this. He's not winning the Heisman Trophy, even if he goes 5,000 yards and 50. TD, not happening. But, you know, like, again, I'm from Oklahoma, which is, say, Southwest Conference, Big 12 Conference, now the SEC. Guys, I learned from Sooner fans that Alex Celeste was born in the Soviet Union. You know how many hammers and sickles we're going to see at stadiums when Alex Celeste comes to town because you happen to be the head coach at Auburn? Fans are going to go out on this. Now, his ability to handle it, hey, man, I think that they're going to hide him. I think they're going to do everything they can to take care of him. I don't think he's going to crack on the football field. I think it'll be at the end of this. This is very hard, but also at the end of this, he's in a good spot in as far as him taking care of him. And if there is a good thing to come out of this, honestly, I did not expect a university like Texas Tech to wrap its arms around a player like Brendan Swordsby, given this guilt, given this charge. That's been remarkable to see. We're all going to, they're paying him a lot of money to play football, and that's easy to do. But I also got to say, I've never seen this before. I've never seen someone be this wrong in their actions, and an institution like Texas Tech, lockstep, go, nope, this is one of our guys. We love him to death. We know he said that. What he did was wrong. We're still going to back him to the wall no matter what you say. Families everywhere, I think, can learn from that and also appreciate that. We just, hey, Texas Tech, we wish you would have wrapped your arms around somebody else.
1: We'll leave it right there, RJ. We appreciate your time and all your energy. Thanks for coming on. All sorts of fired up about college football.
0: Thanks, DJ. Thanks, DJ. Talk to you guys soon.
1: 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When we come back, everything you missed in this show, NBA Finals Game 3, the Spurs get a W. We will get to that. 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
0: Game number 3 is win number 1 for the San Antonio Spurs. Victor Wembanyama had two dunks in 2 minutes to start the game.
1: Yeah, me and Brendan, we made some money on that one.
0: Atta kid. Way to go.
1: It was like a whole different San Antonio ball club from game one and two to game 3. I love their aggressiveness. We're just going to go to the basket, man. And I could hear Steve Cleveland in my ear all those years. Take it to the basket. Get to the free throw line. Get some confidence going. Don't settle. And it's like, that's exactly what they did. And I thought, oh, this is going to be a game. There's no, I thought maybe the Knicks might blow them out. You know, all the stars, There's the three coolest athletes in New York City history.
0: Derek Jeter was there. I thought of your massive man crush on him.
1: I have one.
0: I know. Eli was up and getting fired up, and I'm like, well, he did live most of his adult life in New York. It's close enough. Yeah, and yeah. I don't think he was in NBA towns.
1: Right.
0: So, yeah.
1: Yeah, it's good enough.
0: Yeah, it was. Okay, those two. Who else?
1: No, I got...
0: You didn't count Eli. Is Jeter?
1: Jeter's one. Uh-huh. The three coolest athletes in New York
0: Clyde,
1: history.
0: Clyde, how about that suit? Can you see me walking into that?
1: No.
0: It takes people of a certain stature to pull that off. He's Clyde. He can do it.
1: He was the biggest thing when I was a kid. Mm-hmm. So he's two.
0: Mm-hmm. I don't get celebrity starstruck. We've been around too many celebrities. It'd just be exhausting. There's no point in it. But I got to say, in a Jazz pregame media meal room probably 15, 20 years ago, I saw him. It wasn't when I first got here. It was a little later on. I was like, well, that's pretty cool.
1: He always had pregame meal with Jerry.
0: It was pretty cool.
1: Every year.
0: Yeah.
1: Okay, I'd come through town once.
0: Yep.
1: And I'd go every time the Knicks were playing, and I'd walk in, and Jerry would be facing the door. Frazier would be his back would be to us because he'd be sitting across from Jerry, and they'd be talking because they were contemporaries. And then when you'd walk in and you go to set your stuff down, Jerry would look at you, catch your eye, and he'd give you the heads up. Every time. Like he acknowledged you.
0: He did.
1: He'd always go raise his head.
0: Just a nod of the head. No, I can see it clear as day.
1: Yeah.
0: And he wouldn't have to be facing the door. He could be facing 90-degree angle. He would still be aware. Yeah. Peripheral vision. He had it.
1: And just, hey, I know who you are. How's it going? I know I just saw you 3 days ago, but.
0: Yeah, it doesn't matter. Right? No, he greeted people. Very.
1: Yeah. So
0: he was Jerry was a very unusual, one of a kind of guy just so different.
1: Yeah, and I've said one of the greatest thrills of my life was getting to know him on a personal level when we went to Mexico.
0: Yeah, I never got to hang out with him in that kind of a social situation over that long a period of time. Yeah. There were a couple times, maybe briefly, including media rooms.
1: Yeah, and then there was one time he was walking on the concourse. This was after, and he sees my wife and I coming from a distance. And he's smiling, and he goes, "Hey, man, I know some people I can talk with." So we stop, we're chatting up. He got to know my wife a little bit, and this guy walks by. You know, Jerry's 6'5", and it's a smaller guy, and he stops in. He's, "Oh man, I'm waiting for you to get back on that sideline." Jerry's blah blah blah blah talking to us. "You're gonna have to wait a hell of a long time." Then he goes right back to talking.
0: Thank you, Jerry.
1: So who's my third coolest?
0: Well, I'm trying to think who else I saw in the crowd.
1: No, I'm just talking.
0: Oh, they didn't have to be at the game?
1: No.
0: Oh, I thought they had to be at the game, and I was going through all the celebrities I saw. I saw Jeter there. I saw Eli there. I saw Clyde.
1: There's the three coolest athletes in the history of New York professional sports.
0: You're not going to say Babe Ruth, and you should.
1: No.
0: I mean, that guy stopped traffic. Okay, so let's go with someone more recent. Yeah, I think it was, but whatever.
1: This guy was cool.
0: Hold on, I'm rolling.
1: And not all of it was positive, but he was cool.
0: Reggie Jackson. Sun Devil.
1: He was a Sun Devil.
0: Yeah. Oh, he was a big, big deal. Man, if I said Babe Ruth stopped traffic, Reggie Jackson stopped traffic. Reggie.
1: But was he really cool?
0: Yes.
1: Oh, you gotta take it.
0: It's different. It's not like Walt cool.
1: But it's got to take it beyond just playing.
0: Yeah, but there's a certain style, a certain swagger. The way Reggie's knee almost scraped the ground, launched his majestic.
1: Yeah, but you're talking about ball playing. Yeah. I'm talking about beyond ball playing.
0: Walking down the street. A certain Je ne sais quoi.
1: I don't, whatever that I don't means. Speak Greek, but yeah.
0: Let's see.
1: This other guy had it. And his coolness might actually have superseded his ball playing, but his ball playing, particularly one time.
0: And he wasn't at the game?
1: I don't know if he was. They didn't show him.
0: They didn't show him, okay. Because I saw Patrick Ewing at the game, but I wouldn't describe him as cool. Yeah, I wouldn't
1: great player.
0: Cool.
1: But
0: right. Yeah.
1: Talking about cool, man. Cool.
0: Joe Namath.
1: Friggin' Joe Cool.
0: There you go.
1: He's got to be on the list.
0: Yeah, absolutely. I mean, the white fur on the sideline. That photo cracks me up. You see that thing? It's on social media like once a month. I see that. And I'm like, no way. Dude, what a white
1: He's the original
0: cup.
1: Joe Cool.
0: He came through town. I got to interview him. It was great.
1: That, he came on our show, and he acted like we were boys.
0: Yeah.
1: Yeah. So those are my three coolest athletes in New York history.
0: Joe Namath, Derek Jeter, Clyde Frazier. Yeah. Can't debate the coolness of any of them. Yeah, and there is something. I get your point about the subtlety of the word cool as opposed to people being awestruck when they see somebody. Mm-hmm. I mean, it does take a certain amount of that to get that, but they could be awestruck for something else. And there is something about Babe Ruth, you know, horking down hot dogs in the dugout that isn't cool. You just ate 17 of them, babe. I'm not sure that's cool.
1: He was the babe.
0: Yeah.
1: He was on another level.
0: Yep. All right, so what are the Knicks going to do to bounce back? I think they got to get Cat more involved defensively. 10 shots is not enough.
1: Offensively, but yeah.
0: Offensively, yeah, sorry. Put Wembanyama on defense. Get him to spend some energy at the end of the court. Maybe get him in foul trouble. Cat's really good.
1: Yeah.
0: He didn't have a great game. And you're right, other people filled in for him. I mean, other people, you know, Clarkson may not shoot it like that next time out. That was vintage Jordan Clarkson right there.
1: Clarkson, Ananobi, and Hart had big games. And Brunson's got to be more efficient. He can't go 10 for 30.
0: Brunson is getting beat up in this series. Mm-hmm. Wembanyama cracking him and no call. What was that?
1: Well, I think that he felt like he was being held and stuff. But yeah, I
0: agree. Well, there is a lot of holding going on in this series. And then people complain about the refereeing. It's like, well, you complain if they whistle 51 fouls and give 70 free throws, which happened in the Western Conference Finals. But they were defending the same way. It's like they grab and hold and dare you to call it, and then they complain when you do.
1: I think the problem from the Knicks' perspective is they got three fouls, it seemed like, on the first possession of the fourth quarter. And it was clear the game was going to be decided in the fourth quarter. Yeah. And all of a sudden, they're barely breathing, and San Antonio's parading to the free throw line. Yep. What was it, 24-8?
0: In the second half, yes.
1: And so that was the problem.
0: 32-22 for the game.
1: And so
0: be the aggressor, go to the hoop.
1: Force the issue, man. Yep. Because you're right in – it's all gamesmanship, and Mike Brown spent the portion of the post-game gamesmanship for game four. There's no point in rehashing game three. It's over.
0: Except to put the officials for game four on notice.
1: Right.
0: Yeah.
1: You can do that in the regular season, but this is all about what's to come.
0: Yep.
1: And we've seen it. And that's part of their job. And if he gets fined, so be it. But that's the coach's job, I believe. Maybe if there's a distinguished, established captain star, he can do it. But the rest of the guys, keep your mouth shut. The coach has to do it. Yep. And he was planting the seeds for game four.
0: Yeah. Shaq in the post game was like, you know, Phil told me, winners don't complain. And he's telling them to shut up and not complain. Like, whoa. Phil didn't want the players complaining and get that in their head.
1: Right.
0: Phil will handle it. That's his job.
1: That's his job.
0: Phil complained like there was no tomorrow. But he was working the ref in the next
1: game. That's their job.
0: Exactly.
1: Unless, if there's an established star, like you'd see Stockton go over and talk to him. Stockton had earned the right to say something.
0: Yeah, he was also super subtle about it.
1: But he would do it.
0: He did.
1: He's not waving his arms. He's not Draymond Green here.
0: No. He would wait till they're shooting the free throws and the camera's off him. He'd bend over to tie his shoe. And in the days when we sat down in row two and three, you'd be like, wow, John is unloading on that referee. But he didn't embarrass him.
1: He earned the right.
0: He didn't wave a finger at him underneath the hoop while the camera's still on him.
1: No. That's what I'm saying.
0: Yeah.
1: Neither did Mike Brown.
0: Right.
1: He didn't show him up during the game.
0: Man, I felt
1: after the game, he made his statement.
0: Yeah.
1: Okay.
0: And the refs, I mean, they were really struggling. There's three reviews, and then they had to overturn them all. You know, and Paolo Mastroianni's come on and told us correctly, hey, asking referees to overturn something when they already made the call, they don't want to, but they missed it by so much, they actually overturned them all. Well, now he's out of challenges. Why do they have that rule? If you keep winning your challenges, why do you lose them?
1: I don't think you should. On baseball, you don't.
0: Yeah.
1: But I think that playoff basketball, particularly the finals, is the hardest thing in the history of refereeing.
0: It's really hard. Totally agree. They're making it hard with all the holding and the clutching
1: and grabbing. The stakes are so much harder. The regular season, yeah. If they played, if you went to the arena and felt the energy and the intensity, their energy from the crowd and the energy, the intensity from the players, everybody would be dead by Thanksgiving. You couldn't sustain it. But here, this is the, I've said this forever. This is the blessing and the curse of the NBA. The regular season goes on and on, too many games, blah, blah, blah. And people lose interest. And the playoffs are so intense. The finals are, everything matters, that it is as good a show as there is in playoffs, any playoffs. Hockey gets a lot of run, great. But basketball, who takes a big hit in the regular season, the biggest hit, the playoffs are just as good as any other playoff. The intensity and everything and the crowd, and you can see the crowd. You know, you don't really see the crowd in hockey, whereas you just see them going nuts, and it's just so cool. And trying to refereeing that, these guys just get plastered for refereeing, but it's so dang hard. Because you're going to do everything, every trick that you could possibly come up with that's skirting the rules, you're going to do.
0: Yes, there's 10 floppers out there, whatever they say. And they're trying to figure out when they're screened from the ref, and they're holding, they're clutching and grabbing. And if the refs call every foul, literally call the rule book, they'll get ripped. 51 fouls, 70 free throws. Nobody wants to see that.
1: No.
0: But if they don't call it, then they're terrible, and the games are fixed, and blah, blah, blah, yada, yada, yada.
1: I know.
0: So it's brutal. All I ask is that they don't miss the obvious stuff. And in the fourth quarter, I thought they missed obvious stuff. And in game five of the Western Conference Finals, there were some brutal no calls.
1: Well, I think that they go to the free throws discrepancy. If it's ballpark, if it was 33-29, Mike Brown can't say anything.
0: Right. But you can't have Wemby hitting Brunson like that. Wemby's hit three or four guys during the playoffs. Now, one time he got disciplined for it. Mm-hmm. The other times he largely gets away with it. He's got to quit hitting guys in the head. That needs to stop.
1: I agree.
0: Just get the obvious stuff. All the clutching and grabbing coming off every screen. Cat was holding. Wemby was trying to run over and set a screen, and Cat just had him wrapped up.
1: Oh, they all do that.
0: I know. And so that's where that part I'm not complaining about. That's really hard to ref. It's like, well, how many fouls are you going to call? And in the last 2 minutes of the game, when there's already a free throw discrepancy, Towns is just daring him calling
1: again.
0: I don't
1: think it's about individual fouls. It's about free throw margins.
0: And they were plus 10 on the road.
1: And that's what got Brown upset. Yeah. A referee once told Cleveland before the first media timeout, when his team had five fouls and the other team didn't have any, he looked at him and said, relax. We haven't even gotten in the first media timeout. What he's telling him, we'll even it out.
0: Hockey tonight, game four, Stanley Cup final. Two of the three games have gone overtime. Vegas leads 2-1. Might as well turn it on and watch. It is a fool's errand to predict what will happen. Good luck figuring that out.
1: Oh, yeah, I got no idea. I mean, I've watched every game, and you try to get a feel, but it's so hard to get a feel on this. You think, oh, Vegas, oh, they're going to smoke them, and then the next thing you know, it's tied, and then they win.
0: The Oakland-Sacramento Athletics have moved to Las Vegas for 6 games, a one-week homestand, a little preview, trying to build a little bit of a fan base in Vegas. And what do? They lose to Milwaukee 15-14 in 12 innings, a wild game. They blow an 8-3 lead. They score four in the 10th to tie the game, and then lose in the 12th.
1: Yeah, I thought it was a college game there.
0: Well, 15-14, I get why you, except for the ping of the aluminum bat. Yeah, I can see why you go there. But, you know, to your point, there's a little bit of elevation there. Not a lot, but a little bit. And is it going to be like Colorado?
1: Well, they'll know stuff going into it, so they'll be able to circumvent it to an extent. It won't get to that point. I don't think.
0: And what will happen if baseball comes to Utah?
1: If it ends up being that way, then it's going to be a struggle because pitchers don't want to go to Colorado.
0: Nope, they do not. All right, DJ and PK, stay with us. We got your feedback next right here on The Zone.
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6: 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We are fighting groupthink. We're fighting media narratives. We don't have a consensus in our rooms, right? Like, there's arguments. My dad and I fight every day about stuff, about players. 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And there's a lot of opinions and a lot. I work with a lot of smart people.
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0: DJ PK, it is time for your feedback. What have you got to say about today's show? Yahoo reports Big 12 administrators have had serious talks about not playing Texas Tech in any sports. Do you think they have the guts to follow through? DCWVC says, I wish if Sorby suits up at all this season, Tech should be toast. Ted says, no. Period.
1: They don't have the guts? Well, I think they can maybe sanction them.
0: What would that look like? What would they be sanctioning? How do they sanction them?
1: He's ineligible. 5 games, 7 games of some form of suspension.
0: Lengthen that 2-game suspension?
1: Yeah.
0: Can they give him a 6-game suspension, and then will he want to be there, and will he just take off? It's different, but I'm drawing a parallel with Retzlaff.
1: I understand that. It depends on what the money, what level does Cody Campbell just say, well, we'll forgive the money that we're paying you even if you don't play? So there's money involved.
0: Yeah. That's a factor. So I can see that.
1: What are the ramifications there? If it's 6 games, I mean, I think he ought to do what Retzlaff did. Now, he wouldn't probably be able to go like Jake.
0: He wouldn't go to another school, but he could go to the NFL. And if he's going to face a suspension in the NFL, I'm just guessing here, but I'm guessing he would. But if he is, there's an argument like, we'll just get on with it. Just go get drafted in whatever round in this, and then serve the suspension this year.
1: Well, the round in the supplemental draft is irrelevant as far as I'm concerned.
0: Except it would define again how much money he makes.
1: I understand.
0: But
1: you can't be worried about the money. You're trying to be worried about making a team at the NFL level. You could be worried about the money here. And would you have to pay it back and blah, blah, blah. I understand all that. But yeah, there might be, it might be in his best interest to show a real, in terms of getting over it and being serious. Because now it seems like, you went to rehab, for show. Some people can claim that. I'm not saying I do. But you went to rehab for show, and then 6 weeks later you're out, and then you're worried about playing again. When you've got this serious gambling problem, and it seems like playing shouldn't be at the top of your list. It should be getting this eradicated from your mind and all the things that you do, and never bet again. You know, as part of the deal with Pete Rose, he kept showing up at tracks.
0: He did.
1: Which is legal.
0: It is, but dude.
1: But it's not a good look.
0: Right, yeah. I mean, have a sense of the moment.
1: Yeah, you're basically flipping a finger
0: at
1: whoever was the commissioner after Giamatti. I don't even remember. And then on to what's-his-face, the Milwaukee Brewers owner, C-League. And, you know, you went through all that. And if you would have put on seminars and spoke to the evils of gambling, particularly the young people, you know, maybe there would have been some change. I have no idea. But, you know, if he did that, then it did look like, okay, you went through the rehab, and really it was just about lay low, be over there for a while, and then you'll come back and in the summer start getting ready for the 26th season. That's not a good look.
0: Mark Harlan says he's disheartened by the injunction today in the Brendan Sorsby matter. Don't even BYU fans agree with him this time. I would think they do.
1: Yeah, you got to get off Mark's back on this one.
0: I don't. Yeah, this one isn't. You got to go find something else to argue
1: He's
0: about.
1: He's got your best interest at heart here,
0: Cody. I'd like to congratulate the Utes for not being the most hated team in the Big 12 right now.
1: I don't know that there was a most hated. I guess there has to be somebody. Was it?
0: But it's now Texas Tech.
1: Oh, I don't think it's resoundingly now Texas Tech. But it was trending that way either way.
0: The winning and the jealousy will usually do it.
1: The money.
0: Yep.
1: It's not necessarily the winning. It's the way you're winning in the new world.
0: If you have a lot of money and you're losing, then you get laughed at like the Mets.
1: Well, you don't.
0: Or the Angels.
1: But you don't at the college level. That's not going to happen.
0: Hmm. No big money. Texas. Not right now, but over the last 10, 15 years.
1: Yeah, but they're viewed as underachieving. It's totally different now. Now it's legal.
0: They're close enough now that it's... Yeah, but they still had resources. I mean, you get the best facilities, blah, blah, blah.
1: Yeah, but the facilities don't put money in my pocket.
0: It is different paying players, no doubt. And Sarkisian's record, they're close enough to the top now.
1: Well, they're competitive. They're
0: not, yeah. It's not like they're out there wandering around at 6-6 and everybody's looking at them like, what are you doing?
1: Mm-hmm.
0: Which they had some of that going on.
1: Yeah, yeah. Them, Nebraska, and teams that were big way back when. But I suspect Texas will be fine going forward. Basically, you're asking the coach not to screw it up.
0: Jesse says, honestly, college sports are a crap show now. Judges can overrule anything the NCAA says or does.
1: Well, if you can overrule gambling, what can't you overrule?
0: Yeah, this is it's a clean sweep. Chris Lovell brought it up when he was on. You know, it's Vanderbilt got a seventh year, and Trinidad Chambliss, Ole Miss, they got a bonus year. And was it Alabama basketball was another example he had? They won.
2: Charles Bediako, the guy that tried to come back, played five games, and they got ruled officially ineligible.
0: And now this, and it's just, I mean, the NCAA just takes one L after another in court.
1: But this is the ultimate.
0: I have a hard time believing.
1: This is one that everybody agrees on, except Cody and McGuire.
0: Yeah. Texan outlier.
1: Yeah.
0: Yeah.
1: But everybody else agrees on it. And my guess, if it were Texas Tech that was not involved, they'd agree on it.
0: Oh, yeah. If Sorsby had gone to LSU, maybe
1: how
0: LSU.
1: Could you?
0: Maybe LSU would be in the. Yeah, but Tech would be like, this is so wrong.
1: It'd be like olive oil in The Shining. How could you? How could you?
0: Olive oil in The Shining.
1: You remember that one?
0: You're mixing your movies. She did play olive oil, though, yes. All right, DJ PK, we're out of time. Scotty G and the coach Tim McComber next right here on The Zone.
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15: 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We don't have a consensus in our rooms, right? 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My dad and I fight every day about stuff, about players. 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And there's a lot of opinions and a lot. 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

0: Hey, let's do it, folks. 97.5, the KSL Sports Zone. Scott Girard, the coach, Tim Lacombe on a Tuesday. Boy, it is a crazy day. I always say, everybody's like, what are you going to talk about in the summer? Like, something always pops up. Something always happens. Something crazy happens. We got NBA finals to talk about. Normally, that would lead things off, but we got a little situation brewing in Lubbock and in the Big 12 and all around college basketball or college athletics that we'll talk about. But first off, how you doing, my guy?
1: I am good? So well. Yeah, I'm great. It's great to see you.
0: It's good to see you.
1: You're looking very dapper today.
0: Dapper?
1: Yeah,
0: okay.
1: Dapper.
0: Lloyd's
2: I'd
0: back.
2: Agree with that.
0: Lloyd's back.
2: He does look
1: Lloyd's
2: dapper.
1: Back. We missed you, man.
2: Oh, man, I missed you guys so much.
0: Okay, I don't believe that.
2: No, it's true. I did.
1: See, when he goes
2: I
1: to
2: was
1: the sappy, like, so much.
0: Yeah.
1: Yeah, that's when I know it's fake. But
2: wait,
1: nonetheless,
2: what?
1: We did miss you. I'm being serious about that. Alex did a phenomenal job.
2: Well,
0: I mean, yeah, he really,
2: no,
0: really
2: I know.
0: Did a good job.
2: Trust me, I know.
0: No, he was really good.
1: Wally Pipps?
2: Yeah, I know.
1: No.
2: Hey, I'd be happy if he Wally Pipped me. I'm good with it.
1: Oh, man, he's incredible. I feel the same. I've said it on the air. You know, I feel like he's the heir apparent. I just am here holding the seat. So, no, it's great to be with you guys. I enjoyed the heck out of the game last night. It was so nice after all of the legal stupid stuff we had to talk about yesterday that we'll talk about more today. To just sit down and watch a game with two teams just competing their tail off. Some great wrinkles in there. We'll get to all that. But, yeah, my day ended great, and I am excited for a Tuesday on the radio.
0: Let's get it, folks. Starting lineup right now, 97.5, the KSL Sports Zone.
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0: Oh, Coach, make it make sense. I don't know. The more I think about it, the more I think it's crazy. This might be, in a weird sense, the one thing that unifies all of college athletics.
1: I agree.
0: Everybody is angry, upset, fired up, disgusted by this. When your own commissioner can't back you up, when you have coaches in your own conference who aren't backing you up, you have everybody throwing you under the bus. It is Texas Tech versus the world right now. And the world might unify in a weird way. We might look back at this as a seminal moment in which finally everybody came together in a pure anger and hatred towards Texas Tech and Brendan Sorsby.
1: You know, Lloyd and I were talking. He was out, but he said he, you know, got back and was doing some things, listened to the show a little bit. And it's just so foreign. The concept of a guy betting on games, his own or otherwise, has always just been that line that nobody gets by.
0: Nope.
1: And that's why yesterday when I woke up, and that's my daily ritual. I roll over, grab the phone, and I get like a 30-minute, just load up of maybe stories that happened in the night, you know. And there it was right at the top of the ESPN headline. And it was hard for me to fathom that this is what we're going to go talk about, but we did.

0: And we weren't off the air, or excuse me, we were off the air before a lot of the major response hit. And I think we talked about it. I think locally here, yeah, the finals are amazing. But this story, because of its tie to the conference that two of our flagship universities are tied to, they've got to compete against this team. I mean, this is certainly crazy relevant right now. And we need to do a good job of digging in and kind of getting, like you said, everybody's response, because there hasn't been anybody out there saying anything other than what we said yesterday. Yeah. This is ridiculous. How much did they pay the judge? But to your point, the SEC, the Big Ten, it doesn't matter on this, in this instance. This may be the actual nail in the coffin of all of this frivolous stuff that's been going on for years.
1: So you spent some time in Boston. Was it Bunker Hill where the shot was fired and nobody knows who hit
0: them? No, but that was actually Bunker Hill. There was a battle at Bunker Hill, but the actual shot, that one was down more in near the common.
1: Okay. But there was a shot. Nobody knew who made the shot, but that started the whole thing.
0: That started AOL. Let's go.
1: The whole thing started. So I am curious to know, because there's a lot of guys that have their guns ready and they're talking a big game. Who's going to be the first to fire the gun? Is it going to be the SEC saying, nobody's? Now, Georgia's done it, and there's been some individual schools. But what conference is going to say, we will not play against any of your teams? Is it going to be the SEC? Is it going to be the Big Ten? Is the Big 12, as a conference, who within their bylaws would be more than legally supported, although I'm sure it would be appealed over and over, to say, you know what? We don't like the way you're running your program. You can play the games, but you will not be eligible for college football playoffs. You'll not be eligible for bowl games. You'll not be eligible for any of that stuff. That is in the Big 12 scope. There is Big 12 coaches that have already started having conversations, have gone on the record, say, yeah, we're starting to talk about refusing to play Texas Tech. And then you've got the NCAA and the college football playoff. Now, I know the NCAA is neutered, but the college football playoff could say, you know what? We will not deem you eligible for this year's college football playoff. So play your games, do whatever you want, but at the end of the day, you will not be part of our college football playoff. There's a lot of smoke right now. There's a lot of people with their guns pointed at Texas Tech. I'm just curious if somebody actually has the guts to really pull the trigger. Or are we all just blustering and we're just, oh, you know what? We got to say things because we're supposed to say things and puff out our chest about our moral high ground and all that other nonsense. Is somebody going to have the guts to say, we're not doing this?
0: Well, you know what? I wish somebody at Texas Tech could do that.
1: Yeah, I do too. Yeah.
0: But I don't think that's going to happen. And I think you have to understand the dynamics of Tech. And if there's Tech, you know, alum listening, my apologies, but this is just kind of how it works there. When you go to school there in the state of Texas, which I did, I went to high school there. You know, everybody, unless you're like really tied into the Baptist faith and Baylor's like your BYU for people around here, you're shooting for Texas. Everybody wants to go to Texas or Texas A&M. That's kind of your BYU Utah scenario there. Texas Tech forever would be akin to maybe a Southern Utah in terms of what people think of it.
1: Okay.
0: Right? The size, the scope, all that, the ability to compete on a national scale. And all of a sudden now, little SGU's got a ton of money and they're making waves. I mean, they got $1 million softball pitcher.
1: Yeah.
0: They paid $1 million for a women's softball pitcher and ended up losing and didn't win the big deal. They lost to Texas. But I think the reason Texas Tech will never give in is because they've been picked on so long. And now they're the big boy. In this day and age where money talks, they've got a guy in Cody Campbell who can float just about any bill. I mean, he's offering to pay off two bye games for Texas to play them in the first game. And so I think the best part about this to me is that you said it, everybody's unified. But the right step here is for Texas Tech to see, I mean, read the room.
1: Yeah.
0: See the response and have somebody there step up and be an adult and say, this can't happen. That's not going to happen.
1: No.
0: So your next step, the NCAA obviously has fired an appeal off, an accelerated appeal. But you know how all that works. That'll get stuck and log jammed. So it's going to have to come down to another effort where they're blocked from the ability to win a league title, play in a bowl game, and play in the championship series. I mean, that, I think that's what it has to come down to. How that happens, I think that starts today, from my understanding, Big 12 ADs, and they're all getting together in a conference to be able to discuss it. And I'm excited because we got Brian Santiago coming on tomorrow at 1 o'clock. So we'll, you know, Brian will obviously have to be guarded to some extent, but I would, Brian's a fiery guy.
1: Yeah, he's a competitor.
0: This can't sit well with him.
1: No, no. And it's not just about that people are scared to play Texas Tech with Brandon Sorsby. It's the precedent it sets. It's the, okay, we all knew we were on the cusp of losing control of this thing, but we're really lost control of it now. And I think that's what's really hammering at home is that people are realizing, okay, we've been skirting on the edge, and now we just went 60 miles an hour over that edge, and it's a free fall into the canyon. We're like evil, you know, evil Knievel, and we did not make the jump, and so we got to get the parachute out, or we're going to get splattered in that canyon because it's not going to look good for us. And so somehow somebody's got to be the adult in the room, as you've talked about. I just don't think, and it's no knock on Texas Tech, I just don't think there's any adults in that room. Because, and I say no offense to Texas Tech, because honestly, there's a lot of schools that would probably do the same thing if the shoe was on their foot. That they would be like, no, look, the kid's getting therapy. We're working through it. This is the best place for him. It's really easy to be on your moral high ground when it's not you. But when it is you, you're like, oh, I'm going to stick up for this. We've got to protect this kid from himself. We got to give him a support system. What's the best way to do that? Wrap our arms around him and let him play the game he loves. No, because anytime he throws an interception this year, anytime he takes a sack and he fumbles the ball, or it's third and six and he takes a sack instead of trying to push the ball downfield, everybody's going to look at him and go, he's on the take. He's on the take. And that's what's a shame. If I'm a teammate of his, those guys are like, look, I don't want to go to battle with this guy. I'm sacrificing myself and killing myself in the weight room, killing myself in summer conditioning, and I might lose a game because this guy's got a gambling bill to pay, or he's got a bet on us taking the under in the first half. Like, I can't trust this guy. If you're a teammate, you can't trust him.
0: Well, the other part of this, there's a hole in this story to me, because his gambling happened supposedly at Indiana. He didn't bet on games at Cincinnati. I mean, is that what's being said?
1: Yeah, that's what's...
0: Okay. Well, then why didn't he do rehab after Indiana?
1: Yeah. Yeah.
0: Because if he went through the whole season at Cincinnati and he is an addict, there's a pretty good chance he bet on games last year as well. The games he was playing in, which even makes it that much worse.
1: Oh,
0: and
1: yeah,
0: goes to the integrity, the core integrity of the game. So to me, I do think something's going to pop. The headline, the way this hit, and the fact that second day, 24 hours later, we sat in a room, the NBA Finals is, you know, the NBA is at its best right now. And that game last night left no doubt that San Antonio's for real. But here we decide to talk about this. And I think that's the best thing it has going for it, is this is the topic of conversation. I don't care if it's on, you know, McAfee, or if it's on CNN even. Like, people are talking about this because... this, we've never seen it. I mean, you go back, I mentioned shoeless Joe Jackson yesterday. But, you know, that dude, yeah, he suffered some harm afterwards.
1: Oh, yeah.
0: But he had to be accountable to his decisions. And so we are setting a crazy, crazy precedent, and I just can't see it going through. I do believe this will somehow, some way, the right thing's going to get done here.
1: Yeah, I did talk to, followed up with a couple more people down in Vegas, and they're like, I don't, like, there's still a lot of people that believe there's no way he sees the field this year. And they're not sure how or how it comes together, but they're just like, I don't think it's going to happen.
0: Yeah, it's going to take people unifying, though. And that's what you said. And if people can unify against this, maybe we can unify, hey, we do need, let's just get this thing done. And let's get it in there. Nobody's going to get cheated in the deal. The athletes are going to get paid, but let's have some real rules. So when we bring Alex Jensen on from the University of Utah, and I ask him, hey, is this even legal? You know what's crazy, Tim? It's such a wild world out here. We don't know. I mean, that's a wild scenario. So to be able to just put guardrails and have everybody operating on the same premise. And not everybody's going to have the same amount of money, but, you know, Major League Baseball's like that. They still have rules to govern the entire body.
1: Yeah. Like, you've got to have something. There's got to be something that you stand by. And when Cody Campbell releases his statement and says, you know, this is just the byproduct of a broken system. Okay, this isn't NIL. NIL, the collectives, the free transfers, all that stuff. Yeah, that's a broken system. Gambling should not be part of a broken system. That's black and white. Like, that's, you can talk about gray areas in all kinds of sports, in all kinds of areas in college athletics. They are multiple. The one thing that's never been a gray area, Coach, is gambling. You do it, you're done. That's easily, it's black and white. You gamble, especially on your own team, you're out. You're done. There's no like, well, let's talk about the player and let's, you know, we are in a situation as a society where we are looking at, where we're avoiding accountability so much. And we are looking at, you know, we got to have so much sympathy, but sympathy does come with accountability. You can want the kid to get better. You can want the kid to get healthy. You can want the kid to get the help he needs, but you can also say the kid needs to be accountable for his actions and the kid needs to face the pipe. He should not be able to be playing college football. He should not be able to be making $5 million, and he should not have access to sporting events in the biggest position in all of sports, playing quarterback in college football, where you can directly impact wins and losses and scores of games. You just can't. You just, it's ludicrous we're even having this conversation.
0: And we said it yesterday. I do think if you traced it back, like, you know, we trace things back to the caveman. This kind of all got its start when everybody started to feel like, you know, I got to get mine. I know this is a team game. I got to get mine. And, you know, we got to win this. So that kid's really over the age limit, but let's just falsify that birth certificate.
1: Yeah.
0: You know, let's Danny Almonte this thing. You know, hey, let's specialize, and you're going to work with the trainer 27 hours a week. And this dude's going to get you ready to play in the pros, even though you got no chance. Just physically, you got no chance. It is, you know, it's the one thing in sport you want. You want to aspire to be the best. But when I grew up and I watched the baseball bunch every Saturday with Johnny Bench, they will always finish the show with a sportsmanship segment. I remember it to this day. And, you know, the things they'd tell you on there. Hey, you want to win, but if you don't win, you know, and we talked about stuff like that. Now, again, we live in a society that is win at all costs at every stinking level. And we've all just bypassed, like, all this stuff has happened, and we're just like, oh, yeah, that's okay, now we're doing this, now we're doing that, now we're doing this. And much of the payment to athlete, again, like I've said before, it's been happening since John Wooden. It just was underground. Now it's all above board. And you can see what a seedy mess it can become, because it doesn't take long. When NIL started, it was going to be, you know, local companies sponsoring these kids for 20, 30 grand. I don't know that, you know, many saw. I did. I knew it was going to go as high as it could, as fast as it could, because people are greedy.
1: Yeah.
0: And people want theirs. And that's why we're in the situation we're in.
1: Just kicking off the show, that's Coach Tim Lacombe. I'm Scott Girard. Hope you're all having a tremendous Tuesday. We're going to talk more about the NBA Finals. Last night, San Antonio got their W. It's now 2-1, as no home team has won a game in this series yet.
0: It's crazy. And it's funny, because we talked about that. You asked, you know, we talked about it. It really is impactful in college, but you get to this level and it's such a circus anyway, the NBA games, that... Hey, where are we playing? You're on such a whirlwind. Where are we playing and when? Just tell me when to be there.
1: I can't believe the amount of people that are working those sidelines that were just standing up and just heckling people. Like, that was...
0: It was wild.
1: It was WWE.
0: I mean, Spike was running up and down, making, you know, yelling at the ref. I heard Mike Brown. I think there's a lot of stuff we can talk about. I'm excited to talk about the game and kind of the aftermath, because score 2 for the Spurs last night.
1: Ooh.
0: And I'll tell you why.
1: Ah, our guy with the tease. We'll talk about it next. 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
5: 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Like, there's arguments. My dad and I fight every day about stuff, about players. 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And there's a lot of opinions and a lot. I work with a lot of smart people.
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0: right, San Antonio finally got their win last night, knocking off the New York Knicks in Madison Square Garden. Scott Girard alongside the coach, Tim Lacombe. All right. We got a lot of storylines about that game last night, but let's just talk about it. That was a fun game. It was a really fun game. All these games have been incredible.
1: And the atmosphere there, you could feel it through the television. Like you said, it was that place is always crazy. But it was from the jump, you know, the Spurs were, as, and you called it yesterday. You actually called the Spurs win, and you called the Spurs getting off to a great start, which they did. I was like, Scotty Girard, look at you go.
0: A little surprised by that one.
1: And noticeably way more aggressive.
0: Oh, yeah.
1: Physically, I mean, I do believe they went out there with an agenda to maybe get a couple flagrant fouls and send a message. They were able to not get them, but they got their punches and shots in. You know, that shot, Castles basically, he blew Brunson up in that blockout. And then when Wemby threw Brunson down and then kind of chuckled, the Spurs just had a little more nasty to him last night. And then offensively, they weren't waiting for things to develop. They were playing vertically. They're playing north and south. They're getting downhill. And they were causing a lot of problems. The other wrinkle that I loved is Karl-Anthony Towns has been a little bit of an issue for them. And instead of Wemby chasing him around, they stuck Castle on him. And they allowed Wemby to roam the back line. And he did a great job thwarting shots and making them take shots contested without fouling.
0: Yeah.
1: And that's what I saw. Mike Brown saw something different.
0: Yeah, Mike Brown not overly thrilled with the officiating in this one.
2: If we play game four and in the second half they get 24 free throw attempts to our 8, and maybe we were fouling. Maybe we were fouling, but they fouled too. Cat gets the ball off a loose ball rebound, and he shoots it, and he gets whacked across the arm, and they hit the ball, and it goes out of bounds on the baseline. There's no foul. There were opportunities for fouls to be called to at least try to even the free throws out. To go 24 free throw attempts in a second half, that's 48 for the game if you think about it the way that they called that second half, compared to 8. All the shots we took, we got fouled 4 times, roughly, for 8 free throw attempts. Again, I don't complain much. I never thought I'd see that in an NBA Finals game, and I saw it tonight. That's tough to overcome when you're playing against a great team.
0: So I like that I like taking this approach, too, because he's like, you know what? We probably fouled him. You know what? We'll own that. We'll own that we were playing physical and that we may have caused fouls, and there may be fouls on our part. We'll own that, but call it even. Like, if Wemby's going to draw a foul going to the rim, then guess what? Our best player, Jalen Brunson, if he gets hit going to the rim, he should be going to the free throw line. And so I understand the discrepancy, because it did feel like both teams were really trying to be uber physical in this game.
1: Yeah, but the difference is, like, the referees, they let all the grabbing underneath go. I was shocked, but there were plays where Karl-Anthony Towns literally had both arms wrapped around Wemby. He's trying to run up and set a screen, and he can't untether, because he's literally locked up. So they weren't calling those fouls. They were calling things that influence shots. And the one he spoke of, Karl-Anthony Towns, I mean, some say, you know, it was close. He got the ball, got the arm. But what I saw was a major difference in shots taken and shot quality.
0: Yes.
1: Because Wemby's on that back line, nobody's getting all the way to the rim. And you saw that one that Brunson basically spun around backwards, turns, has Wemby on him, and has to shoot it to just below the Empire State Building for the thing to find the rim. So they basically made them shoot floaters, contested floaters, and then did a great job of, you know, getting a rebound and going. But the Spurs, on the other hand, they were going after bodies on the drives, because they didn't feel like, hey, they can't stop us at the rim. We've got to break them down. We're being too patient. We're passing the ball around. We're setting screens. Let's just create more chaos and start driving the basketball. And that's what I felt from the very beginning. Wemby got one. He got a 3 off of an aggressive drive by Castle. So they just did a great job of changing their identity, both on the defensive end, being more physical, and having Castle be the one with Towns. And Towns only got 9 shots off last night. He's 4 for 9. So that little wrinkle worked. And that's my favorite thing about these series. And I was telling my buddy who's a rhythm guitar player in our band, in the Party Hounds. He's not a big basketball guy, but he wants to be. He wants to learn more. So we have these little talks, and he called me today, and you know, he's a Spurs guy, so he was ecstatic about it. But you know, that's what I told him about series. They're so fun because one-offs, you have a plan, it works or it doesn't. You try to modify the plan in game, but you don't have a lot of time if you've made a bad choice to make up for the scheme. In a series, every single game you see these wrinkles. And last night, I do believe the wrinkle that the Spurs threw out there not only won them the game on the scoreboard, but they are now, because of what Mike Brown, look, you just won 12 straight. You went on a historic run. That's probably the time to walk in there and say, we got beat tonight, and walk out. And so I think they got in their heads last night with that physicality, you know, with their ability to create free throws and New York's inability to do so. San Antonio's right back in this thing. And at halftime, I kind of felt like Barkley said it. He said, man, this may be it. They may get swept because they got off to such a great start. Yeah. And the Knicks came out and did their deal. So I'm really excited because the Spurs, like we said yesterday, they'll show up and they'll be tough, but they were tougher than I thought they'd be.
0: And there's obviously a lot of conversations about the officiating. I do, you know, Carl Anthony Towns was asked about it afterwards, and, you know, he said, look, it didn't cost us the victory in this game.
3: No, that didn't cost us the game. Turned the ball over, didn't execute, didn't do what got us 13 straight wins in a row. That's how you lose a game. We didn't do what we've been doing for 13. We decided to do something different. It ain't going to work. And throwing the ball away is a clear indication of how you're going to lose a game, especially in the playoffs.
0: Couple of really ugly turnovers in this game. One of them, Jordan Clarkson, who was
1: good, though.
0: He was Clarkson. I mean, there were four great moments and then one boneheaded moment. You know, it was just classic Jordan Clarkson last night. And so, but Clarkson turns it over, and then Jalen Brunson with a really bad turnover as well. And he talked about those turnovers and the foul issues.
4: I think we'd turn the ball over a lot, first and foremost, but then also we were fouling a lot and put them at the line about 30 times. And with our live ball turnovers, and they got them out in transition, and they were capitalizing off of those. So we were definitely fouling a lot.
0: So obviously, inside that locker room, you know they're all upset about the officiating. Is Mike Brown saying, hey, look, you guys focus on you. I'll go out there. I'll get on the officials. I'll get in the press room. I'll handle it. You guys stay away from it. You guys shouldn't be picking up fines. I'll take the heat on this one. Let me lead the way. You guys just focus on basketball. Is that?
1: Probably.
0: Because both Towns and Brunson were stepping away from it.
1: Said the right stuff.
0: Yeah.
1: And the turnovers were a huge issue.
0: Oh, yeah.
1: They turned it over 13 times and gave up 21 points. So they lost that. Basically, points conceded off turnovers by 14 points. And really, the shot, the free throws were a 7-point difference. And it was 25 makes to 18 makes. And that's, you know, of course, the Spurs got more. But again, I think if you watch that game again and realize they were seeking bodies. And the Knicks, they couldn't because you can't get into Wemby's body. And the court kind of stops at the top of the restricted arc when he's out there. When he comes off the floor, you notice when Cornette's in there, they are hell-bent to get to the rim. But there's not a lot going on at the rim when Wemby's out there. And so nice wrinkle, great wrinkle by Mitch Johnson. The Knicks are, the series is now on. I thought it was going to be perhaps a sweep. We talked about it a little bit yesterday on the air. But yeah, we got more basketball. That's the best part about the win. We got more hoops.
0: I know. That's ultimately what it's about. Just give us another game. Give us, frankly, three more games. I'd love for this thing to go seven. But, you know, when you, I think it's really fascinating when you see the Knicks start the fourth quarter, 0 of 10 from beyond the 3-point line. And I would say there were some contested threes in there, but there were also a lot of good looks. And it just got cold on him in a hurry. We're talking like John Starks 1994 cold. Like
1: he was there.
0: They had good looks and just couldn't knock him down. And when those shots don't fall for New York, then you know what? Lights out. Because, they're, again, for the majority of the fourth quarter, Wemby's out there, you know you're not getting to the rim.
1: Yeah, so you've got to modify. And so now it's Mike Brown's turn to make a couple of wrinkles and adjustments. And, look, man, I won't be totally shocked if the Spurs can figure out a way to win another one. I really won't. In New York, like the next game. But the Knicks, to me, now they've been on this big long run. How are they going to handle the loss? And do we see them come out with a bunch of venom and fire? They're the physical team, the more physical team. And Scotty, I've been around it forever, and you can kind of gauge the most physical team most of the time is going to win the game.
0: Yeah.
1: You know, and I felt like the Spurs were not. I felt the Spurs got pushed around a little bit last night. They left no doubt they were the more physical
0: team. Yeah, did Wemby wear the...
1: I don't know if he wore the...
0: I don't know, but the war gown. I don't even know what to call it.
1: But we talked about how cool it was yesterday, like his morning he spent in the park, you know, with a sketch pad and a couple family members sketching a statue in Central Park. This guy, he's an enigma, man, on and off the court. But I'm definitely buying. I love what it's doing for the NBA.
0: So... I think the Spurs have tried to do it, but last night they were super effective in really forcing, well, you know, whether they were hedging or trapping Jalen Brunson 4 or 5 feet behind the 3-point line. And not only are you getting him out of his game, but it was also really slowing down the Knicks offense to the point where they were up against a number of shot clocks. Some of them, they were able to hoist in some lucky shots, but for the most part, that physicality, especially on Brunson, coming off that screen, seemed like it was causing all kinds of havoc for the Knicks.
1: Yes, they did a great job of blitzing, and that always does gum up the offense, because what it does is typically you know it's coming, but your response in a trap is to kind of back dribble.
0: Yeah,
1: you know, buy time, back dribble, let the defense come up the floor to you to meet the ball. And to your point, if a guy comes up. You know, Towns comes up instead of catching at the top of the key. He's about 5 feet off that line. And so it's just really, it's a real estate battle when you trap. The other thing it does is it gets the ball out of Brunson's hands. And, you know, that is a great strategy, particularly as the shot clock wanes, because if somebody, you can get somebody else taking a shot and not him, you win.
0: And usually a desperation shot too.
1: Yeah. And Hart hit some big threes last night. That guy's amazing to me.
0: Yeah.
1: You know, cannot score, or he can play a big role on the offensive side, but he's always so consistently there for his guys and all those other aspects.
0: You need to have two or three of those guys, not just the talent, obviously the talent's through the roof, but the mindset of like, all right, Brunson's going to take 31. That's okay. That's probably going to help us win. I'll do the cleanup. I'll hit some big shots here and there, but rebound and play defense. Let's go.
1: I mean, we all have workplaces, right? And they're the people that just make work easier for you. You know, there's some that make life harder for you, and some that that make it easier. Those are the real all-stars. Those are the Josh Harts, the guys that you know. It's our Joey.
0: Yeah. Oh yeah.
1: That's behind the scenes making things happen.
5: Or your Alex, or your Naples,
1: or Nap.
5: That type of guy. Yeah.
1: Yeah. Just willing, happy.
5: Absolutely.
1: Always a smile.
0: Yeah.
1: And, you know, you don't want to dump something on them, but you got to, and they'll take it.
0: Yeah. You know, the great thing about Naples is he was a great barometer on if we hit home with something funny, because Lloyd stares at us with that mean mug the whole time.
1: Yeah, I know.
0: But Alex, you're like, okay, that joke hit. That's good. You know?
1: Hey, Nate, you sit in there, too, because I know I make you laugh every time I open my mouth.
5: I'm sorry I don't give courtesy laughs. I apologize.
0: Well, no, that's the thing. You know,
5: be funnier.
0: Alex wasn't... Alex wasn't, he was being authentic. If it missed, he would let us know. They're like, you guys missed on that one. It wasn't good. Yeah. And then there were other times it's like, you guys did okay. You were okay. It was good, positive feedback from Alex. We appreciate it.
1: I'm glad you're not a nurse, Lloyd. You'd be a horrible nurse.
0: You're all going to die. Whether it's here or years from now, you're all going to die. So why bother?
1: So what you have is a skin disease. You got to stay in here 3 days. Just don't bug me, but if you need me, just hit that button.
0: Yeah. But I highly suggest you don't. All right, 10:45.
1: I might be on vacation.
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0: Fired up for you to chat with our guest coming up at 11:05. Is this your first time chatting with the Hammer, John Wilner?
1: It is.
0: John is...
1: Is it? No, it's not. I talked to John at the Mazda when you were gone.
0: Oh, okay.
1: Yeah.
0: Yeah, John's a good dude. I like John Wilner a lot, and certainly dialed in on the world of college athletics and, of course, what's going on right now with the Sorsby situation. And I'm sure he's got some thoughts on that because it's John Wilner, and John Wilner usually has opinions and strong opinions on all of this stuff. So we'll talk to him coming up here in about 15 minutes from right now. What you may have missed right here on the Zone. I tell you what, another player gets themselves into trouble. We'll hit more on it in the bad and ugly, but Alaric Jackson arrested on domestic violence charges. Left tackle arrested on a felony domestic violence charge. That charge was, quote, a person who willfully inflicts corporal injury against a spouse.
1: Eesh.
0: That's no good.
1: That's not for this show, is it? We don't like stuff to bring people. But you got to.
0: But you know, I mean, this is like here. You got the Rams who they're looking
1: high.
0: Like they're flying high. Everything's going well for them. They get the dude from Cleveland, and then you end up dealing with this. Like I know there's GMs out there. They're like, can we just get to training camp? We just got to get to training camp.
1: Can we get these guys in the dorms?
0: We just got to get them under our umbrella and things are going to be okay. This is the time where everybody gets a little nervous because this is kind of the downtime. You know, there's a mini, you know, there's a few OTAs, but for the most part, everybody kind of goes their own ways. And then you're hoping everybody minds their P's and Q's. I remember, and Lloyd, you'll like this because you went up north a few times. There was a Matt Wells, the old football coach at Utah State. Would do everything he could to have his team playing a road game on Halloween, around Halloween, because he did not want his team to be there for the Howl. It's a big, big Halloween party.
1: I've heard of that.
0: It's legendary. Even when I was a student there and years and years before.
1: What was your costume? Woody?
0: No, I was, I'll tell you during the break.
1: Okay. It's one of those.
0: Yeah.
2: Joe Dirt.
0: Yeah. Oh, you went up as Joe Dirt?
2: Joe Dirt.
1: Oh, yep. I love that.
0: But he's like, if our team is in town for the Howl, I don't get any sleep that night because I'm looking at my phone. And I'm like, don't ring, don't ring, don't ring, don't ring, don't ring. And I got to imagine when you got that call at 1 or 2 in the morning, you're like, this is never good. And as a coach, it's definitely not good.
1: Fortunately, I didn't get many. You know, we either managed it or the guys were really good about not getting caught. I don't know which, but man, I've talked to guys who have been in situations just like that where the phone rings too, and they're down at the police station trying to sort through stuff. And yeah, it's not fun. So even in quiet moments of coaching, it's not always really settling when it's always quiet.
0: No, there's no doubt about that. So the Rams up against it a little bit. So they've got to figure out some things. NHL. Game 4 tonight, 6 o'clock start time. It's the Carolina Hurricanes, the Vegas Golden Knights, as Vegas trying to take a stranglehold on this series.
1: And it's become, you know, I can't miss it. I can't watch the replay.
0: Nope, same.
1: Got to watch it as it happens because now I'm into hockey. That's gotten into my soul.
0: You know, I'll admit, because we watch all the games because it's our job, and I don't really even call it a job, but there's sometimes you got family obligations, and so I'll go, I know what happens, but I'll go and bust through the DVR real quick and watch the game and try to get those talking points away from it. But I don't do that with either the NBA finals or the NHL finals this year. I've done that in the past in some NBA finals when, you know, it's just like, oh, ho hum, we got to talk about it. But both these series have been just like, bam, must-see TV. You have to watch them all.
1: Yeah, and that's so good. So great for, you know, for both leagues, but also locally here. Like, we're on the rise. You know, we talked about it yesterday with the Mammoth. You know, they're in such a great spot having got to the playoffs, got that feeling of what it feels like, play a quality opponent that's currently leading the Stanley Cup Finals. So, ton of enthusiasm there. And then, you know, we're under 2 weeks now. We'll know, or it's 2 weeks today, we'll know who the Jazz are going to have at number 2 to add to an already really dynamic lineup.
0: To add to the Jazz repertoire?
1: So, yes, repertoire. I got a text from Booner speaking of the Jazz during the break. Yeah, he said, hey, was that you picking on the guitar in the break? And I was like, yeah. And then I said, I'm just kidding, it was a Grateful Dead. But I can't play it, Ron.
0: Could we do something where you bring us out of every break with a guitar?
1: I just play something.
0: Yeah, you provide the bumper music for our show.
1: I can bring my guitar in one day.
0: Yeah, that's what I'm saying.
1: Right there.
0: Yeah.
1: Yeah, sure.
0: We'll put a mic up in next to that amp and off we go.
1: Oh boy. Yeah, that'd be a big jump from the two or three Instagram listeners every night during my practice sessions. But it was awesome to hear Boone. We got to get him on.
0: Yeah.
1: One of the great guys in the market.
0: I don't know how a man can have that much experience that he has and still be the coolest man in the room.
1: And so kind.
0: Yeah.
1: And, you know, he's a throwback to what – he's a gentleman. He's a gentleman.
0: Yeah. But he'll still get his licks in on you.
1: Oh, on the golf course?
0: Yeah.
1: Yeah, you got no chance. First time I saw – I said, let's go play golf sometime, Booner, when I was first getting to know him.
0: He's like,
1: and
0: no.
1: And he said – no, he said, show me your swing.
0: Yeah.
1: I said, what do you mean? He's like, just – show me your swing right there with the air. So I showed it to him. He said, you fade it to the right. You can tell by the way I brought it back and, yeah, you're over the top. You fade it right. But I'll play with you.
0: Oh, okay. It's not that
1: bad. I can get
0: bad.
1: It airborne. You know, I'm not. I once went with a group. I got invited. You know, it was one of those sales things. You got to go golf with guys.
0: Oh, yeah.
1: And that's usually pretty fun.
0: Yeah.
1: Well, this dude tees up and knocks it probably 20 yards down in the intermediate between the fairway and the tee box.
0: Yeah, just barely past the ladies'
1: in
0: tee.
1: In Dead Man's Cove.
0: Yeah, right.
1: So he goes down into the grass and lo and behold, pulls another tee out of his pocket.
0: Oh, boy.
1: And tees that ball up and hits it. So I thought, man, I maybe just did that because he duffed the first one.
0: Yeah.
1: Gets in the fairway.
0: He puts it on a tee?
1: On a tee.
0: Oh, boy.
1: So wrong. Before we got to the green, I'm like, hey, you know, you don't tee it up on the green.
0: You can't do that.
1: I mean, I actually, it sped it up, so I didn't say anything about it. I just said, hey, you can't tee it up on the, you don't want to tee it up on the green.
0: Yeah.
1: Oh, I know. Okay. I'm just making sure because you don't know this other stuff. Yeah. Let's make sure you know that.
2: When Hans first started golf, he used to do that.
1: I can't imagine.
0: I could totally see that. And then you try to correct him. He's like,
2: dude, you can't do that.
0: He's like, I'm going to do whatever I want. Who's going to stop me?
2: Yeah. You can't put your club, you can't ground your club in the sand.
1: Why?
2: I can't. Why not? Who's going to stop me?
1: It's America.
2: Okay, do it, man.
1: Hey, I will tell you this. I know he's good at a lot of things, and I know he's loving golf lately. I can't imagine the guy's a great chipper. He's got the hands of a blacksmith.
0: Okay.
1: He's got the hands of a blacksmith.
2: No. He actually is good.
0: And guess what he does? He Texas wedges it.
2: Everything.
0: Everything. If it's within 30 feet, he Texas wedges it, and he is deathly accurate with that.
2: He will Texas wedge
1: you to death. And then just giggle.
2: Yeah, and he'll pipe it right up there. It's like, geez, man, really?
1: I guess I underestimated. He probably played a lot of croquet in the cow fields out there. Yeah,
0: must have, but he,
2: no,
0: yeah.
2: He won't chip. You're right. He is not a chipper. You are correct.
1: You heard my term. He has the hands of a blacksmith.
0: Yeah, yeah,
1: right.
2: But he will put it. He'll putt it. We were playing at I think it was Meadowbrook, and I had like a 5-stroke lead, and then all of a sudden. He caught fire with his Texas wedge, and I could. There's nothing I could
1: do.
2: That's
1: so funny. I love it.
0: All right, coming up next, John Wilner joins the program. Always fired up to chat with him. The Hammer. Get his thoughts on this Brandon Sorsby nonsense right here on 97.5, the EKSL Sports Zone.
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0: 97.5, the KSL Sports Zone. Scott Girard, Tim Lacombe, hope you're all having a tremendous day. NBA final recap from last night. We'll have more of that coming up as we'll have a chance to continue on that breakdown as we look ahead to game number four, as we may have a series on our hands now.
1: I think we do. I think we do. And regardless of what happens next game, the Spurs are getting it home.
0: Yep.
1: And even if they lose, they can get a little more momentum again. That's how series work. You just go game to game. Get a little momentum, like pulling up to one of those Tesla charging stations. Get a little more juice and see how far that'll take you.
0: Yep. And sometimes it takes you far. Sometimes you just have to kind of push it into the next station. But either way, you'll get a little juice.
1: You get a little juice. I'm not that experienced with the Tesla.
0: I'm not either. No. My wife drove a hybrid for a little bit.
1: But just about 80% of the state does. That's what I drive by on the freeway. Either that or a big truck.
0: Yeah. Yeah, there's no in-between there, is there?
1: Nope, my little Civic's just trying to find a place on the road.
0: Same. My little Mazda out there. It's like the little train that could.
1: We're going to be there on Friday.
0: We will be on there on Friday. Fired up. Absolutely. All right, so the Brandon Sorsby thing continues to garner all kinds of attention, and I think we're all fascinated, and I said this earlier in the show, like, all right, so everybody's upset. Is anybody going to do anything about it? Because I always like these coaches that think their kid gets tampered with and poached, and they're like, we've got the receipts, we've got the DMs. Nobody ever releases them. Why? Well, because they got dirt in their
1: DMs on them.
0: And them, you know? And so everybody always talks a big game, but nobody ever follows it up. Nobody ever has the guts to actually follow through with the threats. And I'm very curious, because there's a lot of threats being thrown out there. There's a lot of conversations. Is anybody actually going to do anything about it?
1: And that's, you know, whether it be Texas Tech, which I think is highly unlikely. They've come too far in this.
0: Oh, yeah.
1: Now they've got the kids' interest and all that. So it's they've got themselves in a mess. And now the rest of the country, really, to me, that's where it can be saved. I think it'd be saved at the league level. It can be saved at, you know,

0: accountable to them in court, we'll make sure we do it here. And so that's what I'm hoping happens.
1: And I'm sure there's some lawyers for Texas Tech and for Brendan Sorsby like, please do this, please do this, because they just want to rack up more billable hours. You know, the only people that are really winning in this whole thing outside of some players now getting some significant money are some lawyers.
0: Yeah, lawyers are getting – this is a good time for lawyers. Whew. In the NCAA.
1: All you kids out there going to contract law, you might have something brewing for you.
0: You know, you learn that eternal principle. It doesn't go your way, sue.
1: When at first you don't succeed, sue. Just go ahead and sue. All right. One of our favorites, John Wilner, joining us from the Wilner Hotline. You can follow him on Twitter at Wilner Hotline. You can also read his stuff at KSL.com. But John, how you doing, man? Never a dull moment in this world, is there?
2: No, June is busier than November, it seems, in college sports.
1: All right. So I know, okay, no pun intended when I say this, but what are the odds that Brendan Sorsby plays game one, or actually game three of the college football season this year?
2: I think it's probably better than 50-50, maybe 60-65%, because, you know, there's still a few steps to go. One, yeah. One is that it's been appealed. The NCAA has appealed it to the 7th District in Texas, which is Amarillo, where all the judges are Texas Tech graduates. But the other thing is the Big 12, you know, can do something. And I think that there is so much pressure, unlike anything we've seen. I mean, there are 365 schools in Division I. There are 138 football schools in the FBS. And I have seen nothing that has unified the masses like this. It is everybody against Texas Tech. And I think that the pressure is going to be so great that there is a decent chance the Big 12 will do something, even though there's a, you know, an injunction that allows him to play.
0: Do you think there's any chance with all of the backlash that Texas Tech backs off and realizes, hey, we should do the right thing here?
2: Well, I think that that's possible. They've certainly gone a long way so far, you know, in cost, time, energy to support him, and their comments on the record have not indicated any, you know, regression in intent, but I think that they could end up doing something. I mean, we'll see. You know, if there are 15 Big 12 presidents who tell Brett Yormark, you know, we support suspending Sorsby for violation of conference bylaws, you know, Texas Tech may have to, they may do something. We'll see, but I think that there's still a chance. What happened yesterday does not guarantee that he is going to play. It guarantees that the courts have given him an injunction, but that there's still hurdles, I think.
1: Well, and the issue that we kept hearing about was timing. Sure that this would be appealed and probably the NCAA would win the appeal, but by the time that got done, it would be at the end of the season, so the point would then be moot. Do you think this accelerated process can get in front of a judge there in Amarillo before, you know, before the season starts or before fall camp?
2: I would bet against it. It's possible. I don't know exactly how that district works. I think that it's more likely if he's not going to play, it is more likely because either the Big 12 has done something or Texas Tech has done something rather than the courts. And I don't know that there's a great chance that the 7th district would overturn the injunction. I mean, again, they're all Texas Tech grads at that level.
0: So the situation with Sorsby being what it is, I saw an article you wrote in on the quarterback situation in the Big 12. And with him at the helm, it makes Texas Tech pretty darn good, right? Because you have him as one of the best quarterbacks ranked in your poll.
2: Yeah, I think he's very good. He could be the best in the conference. He can throw. He's a very good runner. If he had been in the draft, you know, he possibly a day two pick. So, yeah, they've got a good setup. And then they've got a good backup, too. Will Hammond, who was the kid who came in.
1: Looks like we may have lost John there for a second. We'll try to get him back on the line. I think he was referencing, as a lot of Utah fans would like to forget, when Texas Tech

0: has Hammond come into the game as the backup quarterback, and Utah feels like, all right, we got this thing rolling now, and he comes in and looks like the second coming of Joe Montana.
1: Now, he was great that game, wasn't he?
0: Yeah. Yeah. All right, John Wilner back with us. You cut out when you were talking about Will Hammond, and I think you were probably about to reference, as Utah fans remember, what he did in against the Utes.
2: What he did against the Utes, yeah, for sure. And then he had ACL surgery. So he's not going to be 100% in the first couple games, but he, if he's your backup, you're in really good shape, right? That's like, that's kind of like Utah having Bert Ficklin as their backup. You are in great shape at your quarterback room, and Texas Tech's got a lot of other good players, so I think they'd have to be one of the favorites.
0: If you're looking at so Sorsby on the team, Sorsby not on the team, how would that affect your Big 12 preseason poll?
2: Well, I picked BYU to win the conference, even when I thought Sorsby was going to play before all this happened. And I'm sticking with BYU. I think that so much of success in the transfer portal era is based on cohesion with your offensive line, right? Because that's the unit that you have to have guys that have played together before. And BYU's got a veteran line. They've got a proven quarterback. They can run the ball. They play sound defense. I've got the Cougars as the favorite, whether Sorsby is playing for Texas Tech or not.
1: It's been reported there's a call scheduled today amongst Big 12 athletic directors to discuss all of this Sorsby stuff. Do you know the timing of that, and do you expect statements afterwards?
2: I would doubt that they're going to come to any conclusion. I mean, they really can't. The ADs can talk about a strategy, but the presidents would have to be involved in this. And I believe they are scheduled to meet later this week. So, you know, anything that comes out of this meeting today, which I believe is ongoing, but I haven't confirmed the timing, is going to be preliminary. This is a board level situation, if ever there was one, which means until Brett Yormark and the president and the legal counsel can all hash out a strategy, everything will be just kind of tentative.
0: All right, so it feels like there's a lot of people with some arrows pointed at Texas Tech. You know, the Big 12, the other Big 12 teams, Brett Yormark, College Football Playoff, the Big 10 and the SEC have jumped in and said, you know, some of their teams like Georgia and others have said, we're not going to play them, but no official word from a conference. If somebody pulls an arrow and lets it fly, who do you think it'll be first?
2: Big 10? Big 10 is meeting, I believe, today to discuss a league-wide ban on playing Texas Tech in all sports. So I would, and the Big Ten has been the most prominent conference in terms of trying to combat issues related to gambling, wagering of any conference, most publicly opposed to the situation. So I would think that they would be very proactive here. It would fit exactly with what they've done in the last, say, year. And, I don't know exactly how many Big Ten football teams have got Texas Tech on the schedule in the next 4 or 5 years, but I would not be surprised at all if the week comes to an end and the Big Ten has issued a ban.
0: Do you think that throughout all of this that Indiana or Cincinnati catches some strays when all this is said and done?
2: I don't think that there's going to be anything now that will – create more strays for them than they've already taken. You know, Texas Tech they're the one, they supported his legal, his lawsuit. They have supported him every step of the way. That's why people are so outraged about Texas Tech. You've got the president claiming, you know, we want rules and signing up for the College Sports Commission. And yet they are supporting an athlete who broke the most fundamental rule in the sport. And that comes off as immensely hypocritical to a lot of people, myself included. I mean, you got their billionaire oil man, Cody Campbell, promoting this Protect College Sports Act that he thinks is going to benefit college sports while he is supporting Brendan Sorsby, who has gambled on his own team. It's just littered with hypocrisy in Lubbock. And I think that is the thing that has got the most people the most upset. I don't care that they pay however much for their football roster. Everybody else would do that if they had the resources as well. But the hypocrisy on what's acceptable and not acceptable is, to me, beyond the pale.
1: Getting back into the Big 12 preview, where do you have the Utes, John? And you know, what's your biggest question mark with the Utes going in?
2: Well, I don't have my picks in front of me, but I believe I have Utah somewhere around 6 or 7. You know, my biggest question is Morgan's Cali. I mean, there is no guarantee. He was a terrific defensive coordinator for a long time. Everything he's done leads you to believe he's going to be successful as head coach, but we have no idea. There are plenty of instances where really good defensive coordinators or offensive coordinators were not great head coaches, and he's replacing a Hall of Fame head coach. So that's where my questions start at the very top. We just don't know. We can assume there's a lot of evidence, there's a lot of breadcrumbs that say he's going to be successful, but we don't know.
0: John Wilner, kind enough to join us right here on 97.5, the KSL Sports Zone. You can follow him at Wilner Hotline. Does an incredible job of breaking down college football, college athletics, especially on this side of the country. All right, when the dust clears and Brett Yormark made a really strong statement, do you feel like Brett Yormark has the, I don't know, for lack of a better term, the intestinal fortitude to really crack down on this? If he gets maybe some support, maybe not all the support, but some support from teams in the conference?
2: That's a big question to me. In fact, I've got a column that's going to be published on KSL later this morning that's basically argues this is the greatest challenge of Yormark's tenure at the Big 12. Not realignment, you know, not dealing with the Texas and Oklahoma departure, not expansion of the playoff or the NCAA tournament. This is his biggest test because it's the first time his cohort is not unified. It is 15 against 1, and the issue is the biggest in the whole industry, the one rule you can't break. I don't know. I think he's got the fortitude, but he's only going to be as strong as his board allows him to be. That's the thing. If a majority of the presidents say no, then he's stuck. He works for them. If a majority, or even better, a supermajority, you know, 75% say yes to some kind of sanctions, I think we'll see something. But it's really a presidential issue, and he's got to lead them, but he is also kind of he works for them, basically.
1: I can't see a president that says, yeah, let him play, though, right? I mean, if it goes to the president level, there's got to be enough, the way that the country's unified around it. In a day, you got to feel like the presidents could, you know, bring it past the finish line, I guess.
2: Well, there's a couple things to consider. One is, could Texas Tech potentially take legal action against the conference? The other is, so let's say they do, you know, ban competition against Texas Tech this year. I mean, Fox and ESPN are going to want to get compensated for that because that would be 11 lost football games from their contract. You know, Texas Tech has one non-conference road game that's not covered by the Big 12's media deal. The other 11 games, Fox and ESPN are paying the Big 12 for. So you'd have to solve that piece as well. It is complicated to ban somebody from your own conference. Now, the Big 10 did it a few years ago when they suspended Harbaugh for 3 games for NCAA violations on the sign stealing because the rest of the schools were so furious. But that was a much different issue. Harbaugh didn't have an injunction supporting his ability to coach like Sorsby does.
0: It's just fascinating. It feels like, you know, every day there's something else that just kind of withers away of the foundation of what we've seen for so many years. And if I were to take you in a time machine and take you back 5, 6, 7 years ago, I mean, I don't think script writers in Hollywood could predict what's going on in college athletics right now.
2: They would not know the details, but it was kind of easy to see that some kind of transformation was coming, you know, but in the late 2010s, right, we were moving towards the NIL era, and that was going to open up this whole new path forward economically for college sports. Then you had COVID, which kind of altered the whole eligibility issue, the transfer portal issue, all that kind of stuff. COVID was an accelerant in a lot of ways. But the foundation for this economic revolution, it was laid in the late 2010s, and I don't think anybody would have seen some of the details, some of the particulars. I mean, the Big Ten's meeting about source meat today. At the same time, the Big 12 presidents are on a call with two United States senators to discuss a bill to try to reform college sports. That's all happening today.
0: By the way, speaking of that latest Ted Cruz iteration, I'm of the belief, I'll believe it when I see it. There's always been a lot of bluster, but until something gets passed, I'm still pretty skeptical that anything happens. Does this one have teeth to you, or is it just pretty much same old, same old?
2: Well, I think it's got a chance if it's in significantly altered form. The thing to remember is, even if it gets through the Senate, it's got to get through the House.
0: Yeah.
2: And the majority leader of the House, Steve Scalise, is from Louisiana, and LSU is opposed, as is the SEC. So I think that they would have to alter the two pieces that are so controversial, which is Big Ten and SEC can't expand, and the pooling of media rights. Those are the two issues that those two conferences are significantly opposed to. If those are altered, the thing has got a chance. If they're not altered, I don't see how it gets through the House.
0: Talking to some people up at Utah State, they've mentioned that Pac-12 media deal is somewhat disappointing as to what they thought that they might get. Now that the numbers are out there, the TV coverage is great. It's exactly what they wanted. But overall, how would you rank, or how would you, if you were to give a grade on that Pac-12 media deal, what would you give it?
2: Well, I don't have the details, and I'm not sure how anybody thinks they do have the details. We can guess, and I would grade the whole thing as maybe a B-. I think it's not quite at the financial level they wanted, but if you had told me ahead that every football game was going to be on linear TV, I would have said that's a huge deal. I mean, this is a startup. The most important thing is getting seen, and I'd argue that that's worth. I don't know that this is the case, but if they had to make a choice, you get every game on linear, or you'd have a bunch of games on streaming, but you'd have like a couple $1 million more per school. I think that being on linear is more important than a little bit more money.
0: And I don't know if it was to that extreme, but that decision was made. They did leave money on the table to make sure that they got complete coverage.
2: We don't know how much.
0: Yeah.
2: We also don't know what the Pac-12 Enterprises piece is. You know, how much revenue is that generating, but also what are the costs involved in the production it's going to have to undertake? So there's a lot of unknowns. And, you know, you also have the Texas State, you know, being at like zero share for a year or two. Ultimately, I think that financially, it's probably C-. And in terms of visibility, it's probably an A or A+, and so that kind of rounds out to somewhere in the B range, you know?
0: Do you, was there a winner or a loser in the Mountain West Pac-12 showdown, or is it everybody just glad it's over?
2: Well, I think both. Everybody's glad it's over because now both conferences can kind of start anew without that hanging over them. But I think the Pac-12 was a clear winner. We don't know the exact detail, but they are paying the Mountain West less than half, and it might be considerably less than half. And I'm pretty sure that the deal the Mountain West took a couple weeks ago was basically on the table last summer during mediation. Now, I don't know the details, but I have good reason to think that the term sheet, they could have taken it last summer and saved themselves a lot in legal fees. And that's one thing people have to remember when they're looking at the bottom line is whatever the Pac-12 is paying them, whether it's $75 million, $70, $65, you got to take the legal fees into account.
0: Oh yeah,
1: lawyers are loving this, John. They're loving this era of college athletics.
2: Yes, they are. Number one seed.
1: They're winning like nobody else.
0: Hey, one more thing, and you know, I've got ties to both the Mountain West and the Pac-12. Now the new Pac-12. Do you think, based now that the dust is starting to clear, that UNLV may come back and be an option for the Pac-12, or is that ship sailed?
2: I don't know that it's sailed, but I think they're getting ready to leave port. You know, they had two chances, and didn't. And yes, the financial terms of the lawsuit settlements might not be what UNLV wanted, but I think that UNLV's, you know, executives believe that their best path into the Power Four is to be the big dog in the Mountain West, and that use that as to get an invite into the Big 12 eventually. Now, I don't necessarily agree with that, but I think that that is their strategy, and that's why they are don't want to go in the Pac-12, because they would not be the big dog in either major sport, and they got a chance to dominate the Mountain West.
0: Hey, John, we appreciate it as always. 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And one of these times we'll just talk sports. It won't be all this legal mumbo-jumbo, but we appreciate it.
2: Thanks for having me.
0: There he is, John Wilner, the Hammer, right here on 97.5, the KSL Sports Zone.
1: I've been reading that dude a long time.
0: Oh, yeah.
1: Wilner, yep. Sports Line, baby.
0: Yep.
1: Knows his stuff, definitely immersed in the Western side of the United States, as well as all of it. But, man, he knows his stuff out this way.
0: Hey, by the way, you have a chance to win. It's a Win Ticket Wednesday coming up tomorrow. And we've got tickets to see legendary Rod Stewart at Utah First Credit Union Amphitheater. Again, that concert will take place Tuesday, June 19th, week from today. 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And then also, try to win some tickets tomorrow. 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
5: The court has reinstated Brendan Sorsby. They will allow for a 2-game suspension. It can be appealed, so this isn't the final word, but he got the decision, so he'll be eligible for game 3 in the conference opener against Houston, despite the fact he gambled on his own team.
6: This is beyond anything that I thought possible. It seems now archaic and ridiculous that Pete Rose wasn't a first balloter. I've been around gamblers my whole friggin' life.
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6: 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And the judge says, well, he'll be irreparably harmed. 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
10: It's time to saddle up and talk about the winners and the losers. This is the good, the bad, and the ugly. Now, here's the good.
0: You know, you and I were joking about getting our dates mixed up. By the way, is that concert on Tuesday or Friday of next week?
13: Friday the 19th.
0: Friday the 19th.
1: Rod Stewart?
0: Yeah, Rod Stewart, Friday the 19th.
13: A little closer.
0: It said Tuesday the 19th. No, it's Friday the 19th. So make sure if you want to go see Rod Stewart, you don't show up on Tuesday. I don't know if you've ever
1: Wake up, Maggie!
0: I don't know if you've ever shown up to an event days before you were supposed to, or like I always show up maybe a little late or early because I get my times mixed up. But sometimes I haven't quite screwed up on a day before.
1: I drove to Eagle Mountain last week, bro. So, yes, I have. I have done that.
0: I wasn't trying to rub salt in
1: my
0: mouth.
1: I think you might be.
0: Nah, that was a complete
13: No, question. We've moved on from that.
0: Yeah. Because it goes into the story today. A couple decided to show up to a game. They had tickets. It was a Diamondbacks game. And so they were fired up to go to the game. And they realized that the tickets they got were for the next night. And so they're like, have we told this story on the air before? Okay. For some reason, I thought I did. But
13: I don't think we have. It is a little bit of an older story, but it's a good one.
0: But you know the story, right?
13: Yes.
0: Okay. So this couple on a vacation, they got their tickets to a game. They show up to the stadium. They realize, it was a 3-game homestand. Your tickets are for tomorrow, not tonight. So the couple's like, well, we're here. Let's just buy some tickets. So they bought tickets, generally the same spot that they had for the next night. They thought we'll just go to 2 games. They catch a foul ball, all right? Camera gets him. Guy reaches up, snags the foul ball. The next night, the night they're actually supposed to be there, same hitter, same area, they catch their second foul ball.
13: Have you ever caught the wife? I think the wife caught the second one.
0: Yeah, she did.
1: Okay, I'm going to go in order. Have you ever caught a foul ball?
0: I have not. I have not.
1: Have you come near one?
0: No, I haven't even been near one.
1: Lloyd?
13: Only at Little League, not at a major league.
1: Alex back there? You ever caught a foul ball? Okay.
13: It's kind of a soccer ball.
0: How about a soccer ball?
1: I mean, that's like getting hit by lightning.
0: Oh, yeah. With your bare hand? Oof.
1: So I have a funny one. I went as a high school kid to a Texas Rangers game, and we sat right on the wall in right field. And they're playing the Yankees. I believe it was Ruben Sierra hit a home run. He's coming right to us. And the entire night, this girl about four seats down brought a glove.
13: So this was when Ruben was like 65 years old playing.
1: No, yeah, it was latter. No, it wasn't. He actually wasn't that old.
13: Oh, okay.
1: I'm young. I'm an old guy.
13: Ruben always looked very old.
1: Yeah, but man, could he rake. So anyway, hits the ball coming right to me. Like the sun, I can see the ball. Like my hands, it's coming to me. Last second, this girl who I'd been razzing the whole time about bringing a mitt. Whoop.
0: Snagged it
1: right out in front of me.
0: Wow.
1: With a mitt. So I guess I got my comeuppance very quickly for making fun of her.
0: You're a big fan of karma.
1: I was like, I can catch with my hands. What do you need a mitt for?
0: This was before your coaching days at BYU, but we had a sales manager named Justin Whitehour, former BYU Justin. Basketball player.
1: Cottonwood High.
0: Yeah. And was part of the team. Well, he was one on the 1-25 and then was part of the teams that started to turn things around with Cleveland. But he was, he shows up at sales meeting one day when he was our sales manager. This is probably 15, 16 years ago. And he puts in a game on the old, he had a DVD of a game and he goes, watch this. And sure enough, he was, I don't remember what game it was, but the ball came right at him and it was a home run. He one hands it. Just
1: no way. That's so cool.
0: It. And then he then said, by the way, I tried to look cool doing it. It was the most pain I've ever felt in a long time.
1: Yeah, that ain't for the weak.
0: Yeah.
1: You got to better have some calluses on your hand.
0: Yeah. No dainty hands there.
1: No. Have you seen a documentary? It's on Netflix. You probably haven't. Guy charged with murder.
0: Oh, is this the Larry David documentary?
1: Yes.
0: Yes, I've seen it. It's awesome.
13: Showed you. Yes, he has seen it.
0: No, that's crazy.
1: Guy charged with murder.
0: Yeah.
1: And the supposed night of the murder, there's a Dodgers game.
0: Yep.
1: And it was about the time the game was. And the guy kept saying, I was at the game. I was at. Well, Larry David fills a documentary. It was a movie.
0: No, it was a show. It was Curb Your Enthusiasm.
1: Curb Your Enthusiasm. And he comes and sits in the stadium. And he just happens to get this dude on tape.
0: And it saves his life.
1: It saves his life. He was going to jail.
0: Because they got a screenshot of him, Larry David, it was sitting in the same vicinity. They got video of the guy on that night that they were filming in the crowd. And it essentially saves him from being, because he was dead to rights. Like, they had him.
1: Oh, dead to rights.
0: He was going to be convicted.
1: Yep. And one more ticket story before we move on.
0: Yes.
1: Because this is a good one.
0: I like story time with Tim.
1: I was coaching at BYU, and my good friend and one of the first founders of Vivint, Keith Nellison. If you're out there, Keith, what's up?
0: You're a little quicker on the draw than Alex was. Alex took a minute on the.
13: It takes a second. We're still trying to find the flow.
0: I know.
13: Find
1: the flow. You can't ask for the horn. I learned that today. That was counsel.
0: Yeah.
1: Don't ask for the horn. So, anyhow, we're eating at Happy Sumo in Provo, having sushi, on a Tuesday before the Super Bowl, and Keith and Kyle Van Noy were very close in Kyle's time here. So, I sit down at the table and he said, "Dude, I'm going to the Super Bowl." I said, "No, you're not." He said, "I am." And I said, "Let me show you my tickets." And he flips his ticket thing and he shows me. And then he looks at it and he goes, "Oh, wait a minute." And he gets up and walks away from the table. I said, "What's going on?" Comes back out. I said, "What's the deal?" He said, "Well, I thought I had two tickets behind the Patriots bench, but it was behind the Falcons." So,
0: oh, the 28-3 game?
1: Yeah.
0: Whoa.
1: The comeback.
0: Wow.
1: And I sat a row behind Mr. Shanahan, dad, coach. Old man Shanahan sat right in front of me. I watched that whole thing unfold because he said, I bought two tickets behind the Falcons. I meant Patriots. I just bought two more behind the Patriots. Do you want to go to the Super Bowl?"
0: That was the luckiest sushi plate you've ever had in your life.
1: Oh, man. I ordered that every time I go now.
0: Yeah, I bet. Yeah.
1: The Mars roll. But the cool part about it was that game, we were right by the cannons, confetti cannons. And they come by when it's 28-3. They're loading that thing with
0: red and white,
1: red and black.
0: Yeah.
1: And when that final touchdown goes in, people are scurrying, running around, changing out the confetti. Lady Gaga's floating around. Mike Strahan's. It was fun. It was really fun. Only Super Bowl I ever been to.
0: Is he the Cubs fan?
1: No, different guy.
0: Because I remember one of the first interviews you had with me and Hans on the radio station. I'd followed you on Twitter, and I saw you hanging out with a guy at a Cubs game. And so I'm like, "Hey, Coach and I, we're Cubs fans." And so I'm on the air. I'm like, "Hey, Coach, how about those Cubbies? Look what they're doing." You're like, "Yeah, no, look, I just have really important friends. I'm actually a Red Sox fan. But when the important friends call, I'm a Cubs fan."
1: No, I wasn't necessarily a Cubs fan, but we had finally broken the curse, and I was part of that whole recipe. So I kind of went just as a guide.
0: So
1: you can give me a little credit.
0: Oh, okay.
1: Because I did buy like a Reverse the Curse necklace and a Ernie Banks jersey. I still love Ernie Banks. I might wear that tomorrow for you on the remote.
0: Ernie Banks, man, the best.
1: How do we feel about guys wearing jerseys? Bad?
0: Not
1: Lloyd's
0: usually
1: looking
0: a fan.
1: Away.
0: You know what though. Okay, wait a minute. All right, hold on.
1: But if they're cool jerseys.
0: Yeah, if it's like Ernie Banks, that's different than, you know, some Joe Schmuckatelli that's playing right now. And you show up at a game. Like, Ernie Banks is like honoring history.
1: Right.
0: If you're just a fanboy, you're just whoever's playing right now. It's like getting an Aaron Judge jersey. It's like, okay, come on. He's a Yankee.
1: I also have a really cool red Patriots Brady. Like the old Grogan uniforms that they throwbacks.
0: Oh, yeah.
1: I've got it. But you guys probably wouldn't allow me in with a Brady jersey.
0: Yeah, now. The football jersey feels different than a old school baseball jersey. Like for some reason, and again, this is just me, old school baseball, like an Ernie Banks jersey, I'd be fine with. Like a Tom Brady jersey, I don't know.
13: Barry Bonds were cool.
0: No, not Barry Bonds. Does it have the track marks in the
1: Willie
0: sleeve?
1: Hey, Willie Mays, though.
13: Willie Mays?
1: Yes.
13: We're in.
1: Yes.
0: Yeah, I know. I'd be cool with Willie Mays.
1: I have a Willie Mays card.
0: You didn't like that last line, did you?
13: No. No.
1: You guys and your sibling rivalry here.
0: All right. There's your good. Let's get to the bad.
1: Sorry, I drugged that.
0: No, that's okay.
10: Now the bad.
0: Because this one is, look, we talked about a little home cooking. You grew up in Texas. You know what it's like, a little Texas justice. Well, a Texas court has scheduled Brandon Sorsby's trial against the NCAA in which he received his injunction. So we knew this was eventually going to go to court. This was not a ruling. This was just an injunction saying you can play before the actual hearing takes place. And we said, well, it's going to be a moot point because the hearing would be after the season was over. Oh, not only were we correct, the Texas court system may have given a middle finger to everybody because they have scheduled that trial to be exactly 2 weeks after the college football playoff national championship game on February 8, 2027. That's when his court date has been scheduled in the Texas court system, exactly 2 weeks to the day that the college football. So that's time to win a national championship, go to Disneyland, go on the parade through downtown Lubbock. And I don't know what that would look like, but either way. And then when all that's over, then you can go to your actual trial. And at that point, if I'm Sorsby, I just like, yeah, you know what?
13: Vacate wins?
0: Yeah.
13: It doesn't matter. We already won a championship.
0: Oh, I did talk to somebody at Texas Tech about that. Like, what happens if you have to vacate? Like, we still went to the game, right? We still won. Our shirts and jerseys and hoodies still say national champion. We don't care what the NCAA record says. If we're there, that means we won it. That's all we care about. If they vacate, who cares? Nobody cares.
14: God bless Texas with his own hand brought down angels from the promised land.
0: Name the band.
1: Little Texas.
0: Little Texas.
14: Great. Gave them a place where they could dance. If you want to see heaven honey,
0: here's your chance.
14: If you want an injunction, baby,
0: here's your chance.
1: Texas is a different place, man. They answer to Texas.
0: And that's it. Look, you hope. And I think we all hope that Texas Tech says, okay, look, this guy got hot. We still have a very good team. Hammonds is doing all right. We'll get him back here pretty quick. Let's just shut it down and keep him off the field. It's getting hot out there.
1: I don't know if Cody Campbell has a reverse in his.
0: Nope.
1: You know, it's usually just run over it and then pay for it.
0: Once you've dug your heels in the dirt, They're not going backwards.
1: I just got an inquiry you guys got a judge on. Buddy says, I have an Andre Miller Cavs jersey. I think it's okay to wear because he's my buddy.
0: Yeah. Yeah,
1: if you got a relationship. Friendship.
0: Yeah, totally acceptable.
13: Right. Wait, he's your buddy or is your buddy's buddy?
1: No, this dude is my buddy.
13: Oh, okay.
1: He worked with me at Utah, so he knows Andre like I know Andre.
0: And it's an old school Cavs jersey.
1: It's an old school Cavs jersey.
0: I don't know. Is it that one with like the baby blue?
1: Yeah.
0: Yeah, those are pretty rough looking. But Andre Miller, yeah.
1: Sport it, Mikey.
0: We'll let it slide.
13: Okay. Does he have a Craig Elo?
1: No.
13: Oh, okay.
0: He's not friends with Craig Elo.
1: Craig Elo, we go fast to end it, I was in we were playing San Diego State 11 o'clock the next morning on that game, San Diego State BYU game.
0: Yeah.
1: And we got to the lobby, and Craig Elo was doing a game for somebody. Oh, no. He was there doing Gonzaga was playing San Diego.
0: Oh, okay.
1: So he was in the hotel. He was doing radio for Gonzaga at the time. And I walked in and he's like, are you a coach? And I'm like, you're Craig Elo. You know, it was crazy. I remember when Jordan was celebrating with you in misery. And he said, hey, you think there's any chance I could meet Jimmer? That's how big that stupid thing got. Like Craig Elo was thinking, first of all, thinking I you know, give him a hookup.
0: Yeah.
1: All he had to do was walk up to him because he's Craig Elo. But that's how big Jimmer was back in the day.
0: Jeez. Craig freaking Elo. Wow. All right. 11:45. 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
5: The court has reinstated Brendan Sorsby. They will allow for a 2-game suspension. It can be appealed, so this isn't the final word, but he got the decision, so he'll be eligible for game 3 in the conference opener against Houston, despite the fact he gambled on his own team.
6: This is beyond anything that I thought possible. It seems now archaic and ridiculous that Pete Rose wasn't a first balloter. I've been around gamblers my whole friggin' life.
5: Any of them ever stopped?
6: Yeah, when they lied and told you they did. Gambling is, we joke about it, but it's not a joking matter. 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
5: There's no telling. The gambling ads are nonstop.
6: And you're asking 18-year-olds to be careful. And the judge says, well, he'll be irreparably harmed. Yeah, well, duh! 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This is crazy. 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
0: Beehive Mills, folks. 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
1: I know.
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0: Hey, tomorrow. No, I don't. Why is that? Because I like Alex. Alex is a good dude.
1: What have I ever done to you?
0: There's a certain level of anger and hostility towards us that sometimes it hurts my heart a little bit. And when Alex comes in, he's happy, he's joyful, he's got the big smile, beautiful head of hair. And it's just like, oh, you know what? Attaboy,
1: Alex. You know what? Fair enough. Attaboy.
2: Oz without a fee. I'm just enjoying the music. You guys fight all the time. I just was listening to tunes.
0: You know what? You only hurt the ones you love. Lloyd and I.
2: You guys are so tight.
0: All I know is that if I called up Lloyd and said, hey, Lloyd, I got a body I got to bury. And Lloyd would be like, let's go. And I'd do the same for Lloyd. Like, I think we're on that same page, right?
1: Yes, we would bury bodies.
2: I just hope
1: together.
2: It's not mine.
0: It's like,
1: I don't know if we want to put that on air.
0: Coach got out of hand. And, yeah, well.
2: Somebody's going to go missing, and Scotty's going to be the first
0: suspect. I know,
2: suspect.
0: Right? Yeah. All right, RGS, we will be there coming up tomorrow. Tim and the crew ready to help you out. If it's in the outside of your home, RGS Exteriors there to help you out. Rain gutters, whatever the case might be. A lot of people going around their house saying, I need to fix this, I need to fix that. Like some of us with our landscaping, it just keeps getting out of control and out of control. And guess what? It's all right.
2: So I was sitting at home yesterday getting ready to watch the game.
0: Yeah.
2: And I got a text from this guy I know that's crazy about his yard. I don't know if you know him, Oz. His name's Ed.
1: Ed.
2: The basketball court that Scotty owns, possesses, a very nice kind of a, I don't know, what would you call it? It's arena-like in a way.
0: Oh, stop.
2: You can stand up above and cheer. Anyhow.
1: Stadium seats. Yeah.
2: Stadium seats. There's not seating, but it feels like, you know, it's like the...
1: Well, you have grass seating.
2: San Diego
1: seating.
2: State, everything
1: nice.
2: Goes down.
0: Yeah, I like that.
2: Anyway, I got a picture of his basketball court, and there were so many branches on it, it filled the entire court. And I said, text him back, I said, did you do that? He said, yes. So what do you think I sent him?
0: Nice little gif of Edward Scissorhands.
2: Just filling... you know, his own branches. A pile
1: I am,
2: of his
1: by
2: branches.
1: The way, I'm seeing the work that Scotty put in. That so Brody helped with this?
0: No,
2: that's the week.
0: No.
2: That's the work. That's of three all me. Men.
1: Jake no. or no. not Jake?
0: No. Brooks? No,
1: Brooks did not help with
0: no.
1: this.
0: Nope, that was all me.
2: I told him he was pruning those trees like Lisa Salter was reaching up to try to get Wemby's interview.
0: And by the way,
2: she's like,
0: that's not the that's the second time I've filled the basketball court this year.
1: Wow.
0: So, yeah.
1: Dude, you got busy.
2: I'm so glad I'm not one of your branches.
0: Well,
2: hopefully you don't treat your friends. You cut them off like that.
0: Sometimes
1: he does.
0: Sometimes you got to do a little pruning, Tim. No,
2: but I will say, hey, he's been exceptional lately about answering my texts.
0: Hey, I was in the middle of pruning, and you FaceTimed, and I'm like, you know what? Got to throw the gloves off. Got to make sure we answer Tim because
2: he gets feisty.
0: I don't want to hear about the non-answer. Hey, Brett Yormark has just released a statement. You mentioned the Big 12 athletic directors were going to meet. That meeting has come to an end. And here's Brett Yormark's statement. It's a big nothing burger, but we'll read it anyway. We had a thoughtful and productive conversation with our athletic directors today as we continue to work through the broader implications of this situation. Many of our athletic directors voice their opinions. Huh, you don't say. We will continue to have open and honest dialogue amongst the group, and until there is something to report, these conversations will remain within the conference.
2: What do you think we can get out of Santiago?
0: I know. Remember, Brian Santiago will join us on the show tomorrow at 1 o'clock.
2: You know, obviously, he's got to look impartial, at least at this point. He made some pretty strong statements yesterday about it, and I know that, you know, there were way more than just thoughts shared.
0: Oh, yeah.
2: Because we read some of the things that, I mean, one of them went to the F, the letter F, to say, one coach was asked and said it was blank and B blank.
0: Yep.
2: So I would imagine that that room was pretty heated. And I asked you this. I mean, Texas AD's just sitting there taking it.
0: Yeah. It's like, yeah, well.
2: I'm sure he was really looking forward to waking up today and jumping on that call.
0: He's like, you know, they're like, hey, your mic is muted. I don't know if it was in person or if it was a Zoom, but if I were him, I would like to be in Zoom and then just take like a little picture of yourself and just plant it in front of the mic and then walk away and go do something else.
2: you know, it's, again, let's just make it real easy. Texas Tech could end this thing.
0: Yes.
2: They could be the adults. They're the ones that actually can control that. And, you know, my thoughts are that we're not close to that right now. I think they're going to dig their heels in with the response because they're Raiders. You know, they're renegades. They're tucked down in there, and you only go to Lubbock for Texas Tech.
0: No. Yeah, there's no
2: other. Or the Buddy Holly Museum.
0: Oh, that's right. I forgot about that. I would be good. You've been to it, I assume.
2: I have not. No, I haven't spent any time in Lubbock. I drove through it, you know, and like El Paso, it was not memorable.
0: So it's like Barrett Perry's there, and you're like, hey, love you, bro, but I'm not visiting you.
2: Yeah, I mean, I love you, dude, but if I'm going to Texas, it's going to be Austin or Dallas.
0: Yeah, we're not going to Lubbock.
2: I ain't going to Lubbock.
0: Yeah, when you try to figure out how to even get into Lubbock, and you're like, well, we can go through Albuquerque, or you can go through Austin, you know, land in Austin. And if you land in either one of those cities, chances are you're not going to leave. You're just going to stay there.
2: I know to get there from here, if you're driving, you go through a place called Cuba, New Mexico.
0: Oh, wow. Okay.
2: And it's isolated just before you get to Albuquerque. And we actually, speaking of Raiders, I was moving to Austin, and we got road raided. We had two guys pull up on in front and behind us, tried to get me off the road and take all my stuff. It was very, very scary.
0: Wow.
2: I was with my father-in-law in one of those big
0: U-Hauls,
2: and I had my car on the back. My wife flew out with my daughter, and we're on the road, and it's like dusk. We pass a truck, two trucks on the side of the road, and they've got their hood up. And we just roll by.
0: Oh, they were hoping you were going to stop and help them.
2: So about 5 miles down the road, I see these two trucks just hauling. And one of them, by this time it's dark, and one of them pulls in front of me and one of them gets behind me and they turn their lights off. And literally started trying to run me off the road.
0: Wow. See, I just kept
2: my speed. I kept my speed and I was the bigger vehicle. I could,
0: yeah. You know,
2: but I didn't have to do any... It was good enough that I was able to kind of dodge it for like 5 miles. I was white knuckled.
0: I was sweating
2: like crazy. But we got to the Continental Divide and you go up this big hill and everything slows down there. There's a lot of traffic. So I was able to get to that point and then roll into town in Cuba. And I pulled into the gas station, went in and talked to the lady and I told her what happened. She said, there's been a rash. She said, somebody was just murdered a month ago out there. A rash of pirates on the road.
0: Wow.
1: I got real.
0: Yeah, no doubt.
1: Jeez.
0: All right. Just
1: happy you're still with us, Coach.
0: Yeah, no doubt.
2: Well, are you?
0: And this was...
1: I don't know. Am I, Coach?
2: Yes.
0: So I assume this is what, like late 90s?
2: So, this was in 1998.
0: So, yeah, it's not like you have cell phones to call 911. Probably you're not even getting service out there anyway.
2: It's probably a lucrative business for some of those folks out there on the plains.
0: All right, coming up next, Kurt Heelan joins us, NBC Sports Pro, BasketballTalk.com, straight ahead, right here on The Zone.
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3: 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It's high noon up and down the Wasatch Front, and Scotty and the coach are just getting started.
0: San Antonio finally got their win, knocking off the New York Knicks in Madison Square Garden. That was a really fun game. All these games have been incredible.
2: And the atmosphere there, you could feel it through the television, like you said. That place is always crazy. The Spurs getting off to a great start, which they did. Noticeably way more aggressive. Physically, I do believe they went out there with an agenda to maybe get a couple flagrant fouls and send a message. They were able to not get them, but they got their punches and shots in. Castles, basically, he blew Brunson up in that blockout when Wemby threw Brunson down and then kind of chuckled. The Spurs just had a little more nasty to him last night.
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0: 97.5, the KSL Sports Zone. Scott Girard, Tim Lacombe. Hey, you know who ought to sue to try to become an official? Tim Donaghy. Maybe he can get back into the league and get on the circuit again.
1: There was a coach, because you guys were saying, you know, how others would view this. And I said, man, if I'm a coach, I'm saying I got to go recruit some gamblers that can really play.
0: Yeah.
1: There was a coach that basically said that. He's like, I'm going to bring somebody in from Vegas. They're going to teach us how to, you know, game the system and make a bunch of money.
0: Yeah, that's our new.
1: If that's what you want us to do, we'll do it.
0: That's our new NIL. Try to figure out how to fix a game here and there.
1: That's right. It's part of, if we're making, it's all about revenue.
0: Yes.
1: Let's add some revenue.
0: That's a great way to generate some revenue. Joining us now, Kurt Heelan, NBC Sports, ProBasketballTalk.com. Kurt, how are you?
2: I'm doing good. Yeah, there's a couple points every year during the season where I hear something about a team going into a game. Like, often it's a team that's enjoyed the evening out in Miami tonight or whatever.
0: Yeah.
2: And you're like, man, if I were just left ethical,
0: yes,
2: I would just make a killing tonight.
1: But we've all made that choice. That's the frustrating part.

0: around, and I'm like, I could make so much money on this game right now. But you know what? I would lose everything. My job would never get hired again. Like, everything would go away if they found out. So it's like, juice ain't worth the squeeze on that one.
1: So what you're saying is you would suffer some damage. You know?
0: Yes, yes.
1: But nobody'd be worried about it.
2: Yeah, exactly.
0: Yeah, yeah. I wouldn't sue because, you know, I had a problem. Anyway, beside the point.
2: You would have to get a bunch of judges who came from Utah State.
0: That yes, would be exactly.
2: Key.
1: See, you know the deal, Kurt. You know, this is, you haven't even been listening for a couple of days. You just come on and you know what we're talking about.
0: Oh, man.
2: I saw enough about that story to go, you know, it's just somebody who likes to watch college football and follows it and was like, are you kidding? Really?
0: Yeah.
2: That's the line we're going to draw?
0: It's just unbelievable. Hey, so the Spurs show signs of life. We've yet to see a home team win a game in this series. Are the Spurs back in it, or was that just a blip on the radar?
2: I don't think it was a blip, but I think it's going to be interesting to watch the Knicks in game four, just because they did not meet the level of desperation. And I don't know if part of that was, A, the Spurs have played their best when their backs are against the wall. And frankly, just watching them through this playoffs, guys, like watching them mature, like it's like nightly, isn't it? Like you just can see the growth with this team.
1: Absolutely.
2: And we'll see if the Knicks, we'll see if the Knicks respond with that. Part of it, though, I wonder if the environment was so wild in there, and I don't like mean the security in the present. I mean just the energy in the city and the buzz around this team that it threw them off a little bit, or at least enough of them off that they have to settle into the game more, and we get a better outing from them in game four.
1: Watching the game, you know, it was obvious from the beginning that the Spurs, with all that energy in the building, they were actually able to kind of create their own, and it was through aggression.
2: Yeah.
1: I mean, they were on attack more offensively, and then defensively, some nice wrinkles, sticking Wemby along the back line, and really having Castle chase Towns around. I thought some of those wrinkles were great.
2: And they were a little more physical with Towns, too.
1: Oh, for sure.
2: We'll see how they – which I think you're going to – I mean, they were more physical in general, but they were definitely more physical with Towns. And we'll see how I wrote a thing today, and, you know, Mike Brown did his almost – it's almost obligatory at this point where the losing coach has to go online and go in the press conference and complain about the officials and take the fine so that he can, you know, plant a seed for next game. But they've got to make adjustments. In a way, frankly, they haven't had to for, I don't know, 13 games before this. Like, they've been able to be themselves, and this is the first time you're like, all right, let's see now. The ball's in your court. How do you adapt?
0: Kurt Helin with us, NBC Sports, ProBasketballTalk.com. All right, so Wemby has the rough end of game two, decides he needs to play a little bit better, and certainly has a great game three. It's watching the evolution of this guy. It's going to be his league, maybe as soon as next year. But he's going through some lumps, but you can't help but think it's like Kobe shooting air balls against the Jazz in the NBA finals. Like, eventually he's going to make everybody pay.
2: Yeah, exactly. Again, he was able to go set himself. He was able to go into Gramercy Park and draw pictures of a statue. And settle his mind. By the way, the best part of that, I found out because I went down the rabbit hole. The statue he was drawing pictures of was the brother of John Wilkes Booth, who I guess was also a famous actor. So I'm like,
0: wow.
2: Anyway, the guy was a famous Shakespearean actor and founded a theater in New York and has a statue, but like that's not what anybody remembers him for now because, you know, brother.
0: Learn something new every day.
2: Yeah, I was like, it was a mid-game rabbit hole. I'm like, I don't have time for this, but there it was.
1: That's what makes you great, Kurt.
2: It's obvious he's mature, and I think, but for everybody, there is a point where it's just, how do you keep your mind calm in those moments? And some players do that more naturally. I think he's pretty good at it, considering his age, but it's not easy. There's not a lot of, you know, Brunson does it. Even you go back to the Lakers, like, you know, I grew up watching him through the 90s. Derek Fisher was the guy who was like, man, he could be 4.4 seconds left in the game or whatever. And he's like, same form, same everything as he did for the first 46 minutes. And it's just some guys have that.
1: De'Aaron Fox hit a big shot and probably took a big sigh of relief because it hasn't been easy for him in the playoffs. Two of his last

0: five games, single digits, 5 and 7 points in games six of the Western Conference Finals, and then game one of this final. But do you think this can give him a little spark? I mean, he's the highest paid player and has really had somewhat of a disappointing run here in the playoffs.
1: Yeah, and I think they look a little better with the ball in his hands than Castle in this series. Castle certainly has advantages. In fact, and I say that after Castle, just bring the UConn kid back to Madison Square Garden and he thinks it's the tournament and he's tearing kids up, right?
0: They're just conditioned at UConn when they hit the garden. That's what yeah. they just go out.
1: But he's such a good floor general for them, and he is the guy who kind of gets them into their spots and calms them down, but he's not been efficient, but not everybody, outside of Towns, Brunson's shooting, I think 37% still for the tournament, for the series. Like, these are two really good defenses making it really tough on guys. And, the guys who are efficient kind of stand out right now. So we'll see if that, I'm curious too, like they need more of that from Fox. They need not just the clutch moments, but him to kind of, he missed some of those mid-range shots that used to just be money for him.
2: It seems like, and any series that's obviously game four is going to be the massive game. It's either 2-2 or 3-1. And if it's 3-1, the Knicks will win this thing, pretty quickly. But what we've seen a little bit of the adjustments that San Antonio had in game three. How do you think Mike Brown attacks that in game four?
1: They've got to get, I think Towns going downhill, but they just got to get touches in the paint, right?
2: Yeah.
1: Like they've got to get back to there. Suddenly every Knicks fan I knew was using the word spray. Like they just discovered it. but they have to get back to spraying the ball, right? Touching the paint and kicking out to, I mean, Shamet was 1 of 7 in this game from three. Miles Bridges only took 2 shots. He missed both of them. Like they've got to touch the paint and then get the ball out to open shooters again. And find a way to make that work, and they really didn't in this game.
0: Speaking of playmakers, the Spurs and young guys that have risen to the moment, Harper and Castle last night. You know, Castle shot the ball well. Harper was just a spark plug, energy guy. But the thing that's really plagued these guys is, you know, turnovers. And last night did a much better job between them, 9 assists to just 2 turnovers. How much of a cheat code is having 2 young guys like that in your backcourt for the foreseeable future?
1: Yeah, it's kind of crazy. And I think you guys are probably in the same boat. I think everybody watching this is all like, you know, Harper's going to be the best of these guys in like 2 years.
0: You can see it. Absolutely.
1: He's so good. And he's so young and he's so strong. And as the rest of the game kind of evolves, he is just looks so mature for someone, you know. I mean, he should still be at Rutgers. I mean,
2: yeah.
1: He should be playing games at MSG for Rutgers. I think it's huge for them, and it does lead to, like, they're going to have to trade Fox at the end of this contract, and it's kind of going to be weird because that's a good contract. That's an all-star player. He's still really good. He had some big steals last night too, but he's going to be the music is going to stop at some point when this team gets expensive, and Fox is going to be the guy without the chair.
2: Yeah, there's no doubt. And, San Antonio's got some big, big numbers to come up with here pretty soon as Oklahoma City is finding out very quickly as well. Yeah. So
1: Lou Dort's going to be available, baby.
2: Yeah. Yeah.
0: Oh, please.
2: I love Lou Dort.
0: He looked good in purple.
2: Yeah, let's bring him out here. So everybody's kind of keyed up for this Jazz team here. The draft is 2 weeks from today. And the Jazz, as you would expect, mum on who's even coming in for workouts. But you know they're going to take a long, hard look at Boozer, at AJ, and certainly Darren Peterson. It does feel like a little bit of the heat on Darren Peterson from the regular season is kind of dissipating a little bit. Do you feel like he's answer some of those questions and teams are a little bit more comfortable with him? Or is there just enough time that's gone between the end of the season and now that people have just kind of put that on the back burner?
1: I think the medicals probably had a lot to do with that. How he's handled himself in interviews and workouts, you know, those private workouts will have a lot to do. Those things matter more than like the combine. But he's got to answer those questions. And I think about the regular season, and I, I'm not sure if, you know, the creatine thing is real or if people are buying that, but if they think they've solved it, then it's a huge plus for him. I was told by somebody while I was traveling with, I'm back home for my daughter's graduation, but when I'm back with the finals, I was talking with one of the scouts and he heard that Washington's kind of settled on AJ. And that probably puts Peterson in Utah, that he and a lot of people felt that within that top tier, there was still a tier, like it was those two. And then you come down to what you think about the potential of Caleb Wilson versus what you know you're going to get with Boozer.
2: You know, it's interesting you bring that up because I think that the Jazz are very happy with where they're at number two, not having to have the pressure of, you know, and not that Danny Ainge cares what a bunch of BYU fans think, even though he's an alma mater. Danny Ainge is going to take who Danny Ainge wants, and same with Austin Ainge, obviously. But if AJ's off the board, it makes the Jazz not have to, answer hard questions if they're choosing between Boozer and AJ or Darren Peterson and AJ. You know, I don't think they mind being in that situation at all.
1: Right. Isn't Ryan Smith BYU too?
2: Oh, yeah. Yep. Absolutely.
0: So, very, very much so.
1: So, yeah, the hardest part of being a general manager is often managing up.
2: Yes.
1: And handling your owner. And so that would be part of the job here, I would imagine. But I think you're right. I think that this takes the pressure off of them. They either get AJ because Washington chooses Peterson, or the more likely outcome, they're like, well, we took Peterson. He was the next guy on our board. And Jazz fans are going to be really happy with him. He's going to be
2: really good.
1: The questions about him aren't, is he good or is he going to be very good? It's been the health thing. And if you can figure the health thing out, then watch out. Cause he was the guy on top of the board before the season started.
0: So let's say the Jazz do end up with Darren Peterson. Just because, you know, if AJ is going to go one, I think that's the direction the Jazz go. You add him to Markin and Jackson, Bailey, Kessler, Keontae George, Kyle Filipowski, that kind of is your first seven guy. I mean, what does that do for the Jazz? And what do you foresee the Jazz doing next year? They've been out of the mix a bit, but, man, this seems to be putting them right in the middle of it.
1: Yeah, they look like a playoff team, honestly, to me. Like, assuming that it kind of falls that way. The West is ridiculously deep. So, like, you know, we'll see what we'll have to think about where that falls after this summer and what, you know, teams like Houston and then how they figure things out. But I mean, that feels like a team that should be in the playoffs next year and give some people some trouble. And it's built for dealing with the size and speed of Oklahoma City and San Antonio as much as anybody can be. Like, I think that they're building with that kind of long-term vision in mind, and there'll be obviously more players to come and go, and it's all got to work out, but you've got to like how they are set up to be a, you know, it's too early to say, but like mid-40s to mid-50s win, you know, maybe up to 50 win team, and a solid, you know, solid middle playoff team that maybe top six, you know, if they stay healthy and all that. So I'm excited to go watch Utah, and I'm actually excited. I just was scheduling it out. I'm going to be at the Utah Summer League for a couple of games, a couple of days this summer, just because, man, that Utah Summer League is now packed, dude.
0: No, it is. We love our ball out here. And if you do come out, man, we need to hang. You need to come in and, get you a good meal.
1: I would love to. I'll talk to Lloyd about it off the air at some point, and then he'll lose the note, and then I'll tell him again.
0: You know Lloyd. Hey, just text me. I'm the responsible one here. I actually respond to stuff.
2: So by the way, the great Kurt Heelan story, the All-Star game here in Salt Lake City. We were in February, where it's crazy cold here in Salt Lake City, but we had a little partnership with the Fat Boy ice cream sandwiches. And so even though it was February, Kurt got a hold of one of those, and he's like, you know what? I don't care if it's February. This is still a damn fine ice cream sandwich. And so we were eating ice cream together on 300 West, right outside of the Delta Center for the All-Star game.
0: In February.
2: So.
1: In February.
2: Yeah. Good time.
0: The one good thing about that.
1: You didn't need ice in the cooler. It was great.
0: Yeah, they won't melt.
1: Yeah, exactly. No, a good ice cream sandwich is, Good ice cream is never bad.
2: Never. Right? Never.
1: There's just never a time for bad ice
2: cream. Never bad.
0: Hey, and I read the article the other day that said if you eat ice cream every day, you're going to be more healthy. So dig in.
2: Oh, okay.
0: I can't remember where it was from, but I'm sure it was on the internet. It's got to be true.
3: Must have been the New England Journal of Medicine.
0: I think it was Ben and Jerry's Institute.
1: Yeah. If that and my 3 glasses of red wine a night, right? Is that
2: yes.
1: what I'm supposed to get?
2: Hey, do you anticipate there being some fireworks on draft night? Because we have good prospects, good players, but not the the locked in, we have to take this guy at this spot. There's not that Cooper Flagg or Victor that you're never going to trade out of. These are guys that are still really good players, but I think teams might be willing to move around a bit.
1: Yeah, and that's where it gets interesting. There's questions about the Bulls at 4, although they probably keep it. But the Clippers at 5 are a wild card because of the aspiration thing, and nobody quite knows where they are and what happens with Kawhi. So from 5 and on through, and like the Clippers, you get to 5, you're getting to the group of point guards with Fleming and Brown and yada, yada, yada. Acuff, they just got Darius Garland. They're not necessarily looking for a point guard, so they might be willing to trade down a few spots to get. So I think you're going to see a fair amount of movement. Plus, the big dominoes are still out there. Giannis in particular is the first domino that has to fall, but that's going to involve a pick from – if he goes to Miami, it's what are they, 13? Like it's going to involve a pick in this year's draft, so it's going to get done. And once that domino falls, then a whole bunch of other dominoes are lined up to fall pretty quickly, and it'll get interesting.
0: You think it's going to be Miami? I mean, I've dug in. That seems to be the most talked about destination for Giannis.
1: Because the market has gotten tepid for Giannis compared to what it was this summer. Because if you think about it, remember last year they were talking about the Knicks and he wanted to go to the Knicks. I think the Knicks are pretty good with where they're at, right? Like, I think they're pretty happy. Cleveland has people internally. Look, it would have to be Evan Mobley for Giannis and getting older and kind of making it a win now thing. And there's a whole bunch of people in that organization who don't like that. So they're out. Orlando doesn't seem to be all that motivated. Like, so you're just kind of, unless he wants to go to the West, and he apparently doesn't, but unless he wanted to go to the West and try Miami, Minnesota or something, Miami seems to be the best deal on the board. Even though you kind of got that roster and it's suddenly Bam and Giannis and not enough shooting. And it's Milwaukee, but with better weather.
2: That's a good way to put it. Hey, Kurt, we appreciate it as always. Thanks for chatting with us and let's do it again next week.
1: I'll talk to you then, guys.
0: Have some ice cream.
2: There he is. Great. Great, Kurt. Hey, by the way, Kurt, congratulations to your family. I know your daughter's graduating. Oh, so awesome. Congratulations. Awesome.
1: I'm making a sacrifice not going to these NBA Finals games to go spend about 4 days in Santa Barbara. So it's rough, but I'm going to take on that brutal thing.
0: I always had you as a family man.
2: Yeah, you know what? Look, family's in Santa Barbara, the family always comes first.
0: Now, if that graduation was Anchorage, we'd have another conversation.
1: My youngest daughter is going to go to Cal Poly SLO next year.
2: Awesome,
1: San Luis Obispo, and again, it passes the most important test for any parent. Are they going to be happy? Whatever.
0: Is it warm?
1: Is it a good school? Is it good school? Sure, whatever. Do I want to visit? The big question. And San Luis Obispo absolutely pass.
2: Yeah.
1: So,
2: I mean, look, she's not going to Cal State Bakersfield. Let's just say that.
1: She would have to pay her own way to Chico.
0: Hey, keep her away from Pacific.
2: So. Yeah, no Pacific.
0: No Stockton. I walked to get a toothbrush one night, but I got killed.
1: I really haven't spent a lot of time there, I will take your word for it.
2: Thanks, Kurt. Always a pleasure.
1: Take care, guys.
2: There you go. Yeah, Pacific, not a particularly nice place.
0: You've stayed there.
2: I've not, actually.
0: Oh, really?
2: I wasn't doing the games when Utah State was in the old Big West with Pacific.
0: We flew in. They're playing in the exact same arena, and nothing's been touched.
2: Yeah.
0: I can tell you that. They haven't cleaned the backboards. The same towel laid in the stairwell every year. We passed it. Coach Rose would point to the towel.
2: Wow.
0: And it was dirtier and rustier.
2: Oh, geez.
0: So it's one of those buildings, but I left the hotel one night, and there literally was a Walgreens half a block down. And I walked out, and the lady at the front desk, I'm like, how you doing? She's like, you're not going out, are you? I said, what do you mean? I just got to go get a toothbrush. She said, I wouldn't go down there. Wow. I went anyway.
2: Yeah.
0: And nothing crazy happened. There was a couple gatherings that made me nervous, but Wild world.
2: Wow.
0: Stay away from Stockton.
2: Yeah, Stockton, no bueno. Bakersfield, don't do it. You'll be better off. Makes Fresno look like
0: Garden of Eden.
2: Paris. Yeah, yeah. All right, 1227, 97.5, the KSL Sports Zone. Scott Girard, the coach, Tim Lacombe, right here on the Zone.
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7: 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We don't have a consensus in our rooms, right? Like, there's arguments. My dad and I fight every day about stuff, about players. 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And there's a lot of opinions and a lot. 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

0: 97.5, the KSL Sports Zone. Scott Girard, Tim Lacombe. We do it every day from 10 to 2 right here on the Zone. By the way, I'm about ready to send out the barbecue invite.
1: I heard a rumor that we're doing karaoke.
0: I am all in on the karaoke. You know, I've never actually done karaoke before.
1: I think the way we should do it is you have to draw your song out of a bowl.
0: Oof. I don't know about that.
1: And then we could hear you, Scotty, sing Blue Moon.
0: Yeah.
1: Blue.
2: Yeah, if I'm not doing Johnny Cash, I'm not doing it.
0: Yeah, Lloyd.
1: Are you
0: Lloyd's,
1: a man of fire guy?
2: It's all I got.
0: Well, I mean, and Lloyd's got that bass that,
1: that's
0: you know,
1: true.
0: He's not.
1: He could actually do the Elvira.
0: He's not doing the Take on Me by
2: no.
0: Aha.
2: No.
0: You know?
1: Yeah. Oh, man. I wasn't gifted in the lower register. I'm a little high pitched. I'm a tenor.
2: A little pitchy?
1: I'm not pitchy.
2: Oh, okay. I don't know.
1: I would assume you might be, but not me.
0: That's not a good thing, Lloyd.
2: Being oh, is pitchy not good?
0: No, pitchy means you can't find a pitch.
2: Oh, okay.
0: Like you're all
2: my
0: over
2: bad.
0: The place.
2: Sorry. Yeah, that would definitely be me.
1: Pitchy
2: I only got
1: is,
2: one.
1: Pitchy is like bringing the corners in with two out.
2: Oh.
0: Yeah.
2: Fair enough.
1: Not good.
0: Yeah.
2: Can't do that.
0: No, it's like pick a lane, pal.
1: Hey, pickoffs. Let's go ahead and end the pickoffs at two down. We'll go ahead and focus on the batter.
0: Hey, did you, by the way, you were at a lot of youth baseball.
2: Yes, a lot of youth baseball.
0: Any dads behaving badly stories or everybody mind their P's and Q's?
2: We had a coach warned for being a little bit too hard on some kids.
0: On his own kids?
2: On his own kids, yeah,
0: oh,
2: that
0: geez.
2: Did happen.
0: That's not
2: and
0: nice.
2: I actually didn't think it was that rough. I didn't actually think it was that bad.
0: It was you.
2: It was not me. No, it was not me.
0: Okay.
1: If he's doing it that in front
2: I
1: of people,
2: I did not think it was that bad, actually.
1: At practice.
0: I know, right?
1: Let's sanction this guy.
0: Yeah.
1: And then he'll file an injunction. And then he'll be able to coach until the 2 weeks after the
0: you
1: All-Star
0: game. Here's the thing, Lloyd. This is what I want you to do. Find a lawyer. And see if you can sue to be able to play on Xavier's team.
2: I bet you I could.
0: Yeah.
2: It's doable.
0: What Xavier?
2: You're hurting me if I'm not able
0: like,
2: to do it.
0: Like 12?
2: 11.
0: 11. All right. My guy here, Lloyd, wants to be on the 11-year-old team. Let's find a court in, I don't know, Lubbock or Murray. I don't know. Wherever would be most appropriate for you to be able to get the ruling that you want. Let's get you out there.
2: And an injunction, out. And then we'll it can be appealed in February.
0: Yes. 2 weeks after.
2: 2 weeks out.
0: Yeah. I love it, man.
1: I know what it looks like, but I'm 11. And I must play.
2: I'm 12.
1: I turned 12 in July.
0: Do you have a birth certificate? Yes. A little piece of paper. I am 11.
2: I am 11.
1: Did you play Little League Baseball?
0: I did not. It wasn't even available to
1: us. There wasn't enough kids.
0: Up in Idaho,
1: had to
0: yeah.
1: get the poultry out, chickens. Yeah. And
0: well, like I mentioned, you know, those fields were used for grazing, not for not for baseball.
1: I was a baseball. I liked it.
0: Yeah. You have a good little career?
1: Fun fact, Ron Lafferty was my...
2: Lafferty Daniels?
1: No, the Lafferty brothers that oh. caused all the mayhem down in American Fork.
0: Yeah.
1: He was the Little League president.
0: Oh, really?
1: Yeah.
0: Oh, okay.
1: Right up on his bike and throw us the balls. And a couple of years later, we didn't know where he went.
0: All of a sudden, hey, where's Coach?
1: Where's Ron?
0: NHL, game number 4 tonight. Vegas leading 2-1, trying to put a stranglehold on the series, looking to go up 3-1. I am all Team Carolina on this one. As you mentioned, as I've told, I cannot bring myself to root for anything Vegas-related. And it's because I can't root for a team that the Mammoth had their foot just about ready to put on the throat and couldn't finish the deal.
1: I'm with you. I have a hard time cheering for the team that beat us. But I also want more hockey. I'm selfish. That's
0: yeah.
1: why, more than anything, I wanted the Spurs to win so we can drag this out. Because we all know what's waiting for us.
0: Oh, yeah.
1: It's the summer of us, but it's still the summer, and we don't have a game every night. It's tough.
0: I know.
1: So as long as we can carry this out, and that's my... I guess my secondary motivation, I don't want the Knights to win. But they've certainly put themselves in a great spot. Carolina is a little bit in flux with their goalie situation, whether they stick with Anderson or they put in Bossy, who played behind him.
0: They got to stick with Anderson,
1: I think they have
0: they?
1: To.
0: Yeah.
1: I think they have to. I think their defense, we've had every Cole and Jay, they've all talked about Carolina's defense is, yeah, the goalie is important, but it's more the way that they protect the goalie. And so I would imagine this is more scheme oriented. The reason he's having a little bit of a dry spell, but you know, he's capable, and all they need him to have is a great night tonight.
0: Yeah.
1: He has a great night tonight and they're in good shape.
0: Well, that's the thing, you know, get this thing even, make it a three game series after that. And I think it's more than capable, but I've just, you know, I know we've been talking about this ad nauseum, but I've just loved every second. And as good as the NBA has been, I feel weird saying it, I've enjoyed watching the NHL Stanley Cup Finals more than the NBA Finals. And that's not a knock on the NBA Finals, which have been fantastic. It's just the NHL has been great. What, two out of the three games have gone to overtime? I mean, we got a double overtime game. Like, the drama in this thing is disgusting.
1: Yeah, I'm with you. And Vegas, you know, as much as we don't like them, it's a cool story.
0: It is.
1: You know, they did not have the year they had hoped for, and they really were able to rally with a new coach and get into the playoffs. And really, I think it was during the Mammoth series they found themselves. You know, the Mammoth at times really skated circles around them. But Vegas, what really stands out to me is just their will and physicality. And the other night when they were up 4-0, I said this yesterday, but I'm like you. I've been loving it so much. I'm like, should I turn it off and go play my guitar or do something else? I thought, I'm just going to play this out. And sure enough, we got a classic. And Vegas was able to hold them off. So there's a lot of, you know, a lot of experts picking both ways, but I'm with you. I'm with Carolina tonight and I think they'll win.
0: Well, one thing that we've seen in both the NBA, because I do think that there are some interesting parallels between these two, is that home ice, home court doesn't really matter that much at the professional level. College, yes. NFL, I think so. However, in the NHL and the NBA, I just don't think these guys really care much or get bothered by. I think altitude, now if, you know, the Jazz or the Nuggets were playing, I think altitude would play a factor. But in terms of just playing in front of a hostile crowd, I think these dudes just rolls off their back. It's not a big deal for them.
1: In some cases, it may make them better.
0: Yeah. Yep.
1: You know, some made the case that if the series would have started in New York, Spurs probably would have been better off because they had never been here before. That big light shines on them and they're immersed in a situation. They, you know, hosting a situation, they don't even know how to host. So, they went in last night and I felt like they played more free. They played more on attack. And that's what Carolina will have to do tonight in the hockey game. I won't say I've liked hockey more, but I've liked it as much. And that's saying a ton because I'm new to hockey.
0: Yeah.
1: And basketball's been in following me around for 40 years. So hockey's caught up quick.
0: And it's just going to get better next year when the Jazz and the Mammoth should be both very, very good. In that NBA game, or in the NBA Finals game last night, though, San Antonio showed the level of physicality that we knew they were capable of. The question I have with them is, can they continue that? Because that's a tough level they were at. And how hard is that when you're coaching a team to extract that in consecutive games?
1: Well, I think they've got a team that's made for it because Castle just inherently is so physical. So your first interaction with their defense as you come across half court is, you know, his presence. Vassell is, he's sneaky quick, and, you know, plays in passing lanes. What they can do to you is they can really impact you on the ball and off the ball. They keep you guessing. So New York fell into a little bit of a trap last night, and they were the less aggressive team. And so now they get to counter. And, you know, the one thing that's hard is, how do you say, you know, we need to punch them harder in the mouth than they punched us. So it's really just going to be the level of play. And San Antonio, for most of these series games, has started the games really well. So New York's got to just focus on the first 5 minutes. You know, I think if New York could actually start off really, really good and exert their will physically, then that could be a point where San Antonio backpedals. But we said it yesterday. I'm not shocked that San Antonio came out with the level of physicality and team and toughness that they did, because I think that's what I've seen in the playoff runs. You know, it's mentally tough stuff, like Wemby hitting that three, you know, two series ago from near it, just inside midcourt. That's a mental tough thing. And, you know, to come back from a bunch of games of turnovers and to be able to basically execute almost perfectly last night, they had 8 turnovers and only gave up 10 or 11 points. Or, no, just 7 points in turnovers. So they won that battle dramatically. And that's what you're looking for in a series. You're looking for those battles you can go win that will then hopefully snowball into a victory.
0: Well, and when New York was just going toe-to-toe, but they could never get that lead in the fourth quarter. San Antonio just kept them at bay. You know, it'd get tied, but San Antonio, every time New York could get a little close, they'd push it back out to 5, 6, 7 points. And I think that's got to give a lot of confidence to San Antonio, knowing that they withstood another fourth quarter surge and didn't give it up. Because had they lost that game, certainly they're down 0-3. The series is over. But I think there's a mental thing like we just can't make plays down the stretch. Last night they made the plays. They were able to finish that game. And so now we're like, okay, now we know when they start throwing haymakers here in the fourth quarter, we know how to handle it. We've done it. And you can rely on that experience in game number three. The other thing is the wear and tear that this has taken on these guys. I think you can see it, especially in shooting, because New York started the fourth quarter 0 for 10 from the three-point line. And I want to say San Antonio is like 0 for 6, 0 for 7 to start the fourth quarter from beyond the three-point line. So, I think this series is starting to take a toll on guys, especially in the fourth quarter.
1: Yeah, and that will be a big piece of it. This series drags on because you got one night off, and you can imagine all the bruises and nicks from, pardon the pun, from all of the physicality last night.
0: And plus, I mean, let's keep in mind, they are in New York. These guys are going to see the town a little bit.
1: Yeah, I wonder. I wondered that last night. You know, Wemby was being interviewed. Lisa Salter was jumping to try to get his mouth. And De'Aaron Fox walked by and said, hey, it's midnight. Let's go. And he basically just cut the interview short. So I don't know if they had dinner reservations or they were worried about their rest. But he was summoned from the interview. So they had something going on.
2: Be careful out in that city.
0: Yeah, yeah.
1: I actually feel safe walking around New York.
0: I do too. Like,
2: plus, I'm wearing a Spurs jersey.
1: Oh my gosh, we didn't even talk about that.
0: Yeah.
1: Did you see the mayhem after the game?
0: It's like wearing a Giants jersey at a Dodgers game.
2: Or yes, absolutely.
0: Isn't that where that Giants fan got his head caved in?
2: Yes. Yes.
1: But that one's a little bit shocking. I just, that place was so stirred up last night, but it was like, those were some pretty serious situations I saw on tape.
2: See, on second thought, I don't feel like Knicks fans deserve a championship.
1: You're kind of against them now.
2: Yeah, I'm a little bit of against them. I kind of was for them, I was like, geez, really?
0: Well, the team's likable, but the city is disgusting,
2: no,
0: and
2: they don't
0: the
2: deserve
0: fan base
2: a championship.
0: Is obnoxious. And I just hate how, like, all of a sudden everybody wants to be seen. Like
1: Bloomberg.
0: Like, Chalamet, I'm going to give him a, like, the dude looks like he's emotionally invested in the game. Like,
1: hey, he's walking a high five and Stiller. Yeah, they're into it.
0: The guy that was on 30 Rock.
2: Alec Baldwin?
0: No, the other guy. Tracy Morgan. Tracy Morgan seems like he's all in. Tina Fey looks like she's all in. Like,
1: did you see the time Tracy yacked at the game?
0: Yeah. I forgot about that.
1: On the front row?
0: Just, blah.
1: Somebody get me a screen and hide me from this.
0: But a lot of other people just show up because they just want to be seen. Jeez, get rid of those guys. Don't want those. But they're obnoxious. They're loud. They're angry. They've got all this pent up frustration, and it's starting to show out on the streets, man. That dude took a beating.
2: Man, few of them. There's a few videos. Some Spurs fans took some beatings.
1: The Knicks, if they win, the city's going to get torn apart. Oh, and if they lose, the city's going to get torn apart.
0: Yeah, that's no fun.
1: Whew. They need to like fly over with one of those chemtrail planes and drop some soothing mist.
0: Little tranquilizer mist.
1: Oh, why am I so chill now?
2: That doesn't exist.
1: Hey, some say it might.
2: You made that up.
1: Some say chemtrails exist.
0: There are a lot of people that say chemtrails exist. You know, one of my first jobs in radio, I worked overnight, and I would...
1: listen all night with Scotty G.
0: Oh, no, I wasn't. They wouldn't let me on the air. No, heaven forbid.
1: Oh, you're
0: that
1: just
0: happened.
1: Playing the stuff?
0: Well, it was a news talk station. Oh, we had a bunch of stations, and there was country and all of them. But there was this news talk station that had this show called Art Bell. And Art Bell was like, he'd bring on the weird of the weirdos out there. And they would talk about chemtrails. They'd be talking about ghosts, hauntings, all that stuff. It was awesome. But, man, there's some wacko people out there that believe in that stuff. Oh, yeah.
1: I was walking through the park one night when I saw a set of eyes. About yay high.
0: Yay high.
1: As I walked toward the bush, I saw movement. And I realized it was my friend Bob, who had lost his Frisbee earlier that day.
0: I just, yeah. I just hope that, you know, when the aliens do come, that they're friendly, not like, you know, fire in the sky aliens. Nobody wants those aliens. No.
1: Are you guys going to go see the new?
0: Yeah, I'm going to go see it, yeah.
1: Spielberg?
0: Yeah. You kind of have
1: Discovery
0: to, right?
1: Day. I believe in all that stuff. I really do.
0: Oh, aliens?
1: Oh, yeah.
0: Oh, yeah. Yeah. No, I do. You think we've been visited by aliens?
1: Oh, yes.
0: Yeah, I do too.
1: And I think they're always buzzing around in our business.
0: Really? They're the ones pulling the strings, maybe?
1: Maybe.
0: Ooh. I like the direction this show's going now. We can have some fun. All right, moon landing. Yes or no? Did it happen?
1: I've got my doubts. But I think we did land on the
0: moon. I do think so. I think that would be too much of a cover-up.
1: JFK, somebody, definitely a conspiracy.
0: Something happened there. Yeah.
1: Big time. I've walked it.
0: Oh, yeah.
1: Many a time.
0: Yep.
1: Dealey Plaza.
0: You and Bowler on Friday. Bowler is huge into the JFK shooting.
1: I just drive around. When I'm bored, I just call a taxi cab and I just talk to the dude in the front. Just tell him my thoughts.
2: This feels very accurate.
0: Wow, you got Alex laughing in the background.
1: Nate's probably up in his office going, what have we done?
0: Okay, real quick coach story, because this is the most on-brand coach story. And again, I'm gonna filter this a little bit, because you gave me, like, the dude was in a rough place. But coach is at an establishment in Cedar City, and all of a sudden the next day I see him texting. I'm like, who are you talking to? A guy that he had met at this establishment, and coach was just hyping him up, giving him some love, saying, I got you, bro. Just a complete stranger, and now coach is like in his corner, hyping
1: talking
0: him up.
1: About my guy Michael Chappell?
0: Yeah.
1: Down in Cedar City?
0: Yeah. How cool is that?
2: Wait, over the phone?
0: No, like, well,
1: no,
0: you
1: I just met him in a bar.
0: You met him in a bar the
1: and
0: night before.
1: We were visiting, and my wife was talking to some guy. We were hanging out. Just the locals. I like being with the people. And he was great, great guy. And he said, you know, you do radio? You guys, you know, he's into it. So just got a little selfie with him. And I do like to stay in touch. I like, when I make friends with you, you're my friend.
0: Yeah, yeah.
1: Now, you do have to deal with a few things like conspiracy theories and such.
0: It happens.
2: And you have to text back.
1: You must.
2: obvious.
1: Or I'll seek an injunction.
0: All right, 12:49. 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
0: Jazz, the Mammoth, and the Utes, Cougars, and Aggies. When it comes to sports in Utah, we've got you covered. 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

0: One of our favorite places on the planet, Tim Daly, Mazda Southtown. We will be there coming up on Friday's show. If I know Jake, he will have some incredible savings for you. So, Tim Daly, Mazda Southtown. Stop by, test drive a vehicle, and Coach will give you his playlist of all the songs.
1: Yeah, we're working on that. Maddie, social media coordinator, talked to me today and said, we want to get a list going.
0: Yeah.
1: So, get ready, and we'll drop some stuff on y'all.
0: There you go. You know what? You never know when it's going to happen. You know what I think we need to do? All right, again, we're programming the show here. Like, we talk about Hype Man Tim. We're going to bring that in. We're going to hype up people. And maybe we have a secret text line where people can reach out to you and you can hype them up.
1: All right.
2: Or we'll just give them your phone number.
0: No.
2: Oh.
0: Let's not get crazy here. But like...
1: he just said, well, you gave that dude your phone number. I mean, why wouldn't you do that for everybody?
2: I feel like that's what we do.
0: Well, you would. Well, I mean, he. Okay, so.
2: No, I would not. Don't look at me. I'm not doing that. Sorry. But Tim, eh.
0: No, we're not going to give out his
1: phone. You know that when they talk about the size of the Grinch's heart?
0: Yeah. Minuscule.
2: What?
1: You should wear a mustard yellow.
2: Why are you
1: tomorrow.
2: Getting mad at
1: you
2: me
1: wear
2: about this?
1: Mustard yellow tomorrow.
2: Why are you getting upset with me?
1: Because it's the thing to do.
2: Because obviously.
0: When in Rome.
1: When in Rome, baby.
0: So,
1: Lloyd, that's on me, dog. You're right. You make a good point.
0: Well, no, he did not make a good point. We will
2: not
0: be giving
2: you're helping
0: out
2: somebody.
1: Right.
2: Yeah. No, you're helping somebody. So, Hype Man Tim, you can reach him at 801.
0: Stop. Hey, by the way, just to reset the scene, the Big 12 has made an official statement from their commissioner essentially saying they're not happy. Athletic directors aren't happy. We're still working through it. And until we have something, we're going to keep it between us, keep it in the family. But just know that everybody in the Big 12, not named Texas Tech, is not thrilled with what's going on right now.
1: No, and I'm excited. Obviously, they're going to keep a lot of it in the room, but...
0: it's going to get out.
1: But there's a lot of things, and there's a lot of things that have already been said that would lead to what the room looked like and sounded like. We'll actually have somebody with us tomorrow who is in the room. So I don't know how much we'll glean, but we'll get Brian Santiago's thoughts, and I'm excited. He's going to become a very good friend of the program.
0: Brian Santiago will join the program coming up tomorrow at 1 o'clock. So 24 hours from right now, we will chat with the athletic director of BYU and get his thoughts as to what he can. And granted, he's not going to be able to say a lot. We'll ask, but I understand the situation he's in. You got to keep that a little close to the vest because that is something that Brett Yormark specifically said in that press release or in that statement. We will keep it inside the conference, meaning there was probably when that Zoom call or whatever that meeting in whatever hotel ballroom, wherever they were at, the last words that were probably said is, hey, let's keep this to ourselves. Let's keep this to ourselves. And we'll figure this out together. But what happens in this room stays in this room. So let's
1: radio silence.
0: Go radio silent.
1: Because they all want the same thing and they want to try to make sure they're aligned to get there. And I will say, you know, we got the same thing going on just down the road here at the Jazz practice facility. I think,
0: oh, yeah.
1: I think the walls have gone up and the windows are shut. I don't think there's a whole lot coming out of there and rightfully so. I think you do need to manage that information because, you're talking about hundreds of millions of dollars in essence, you know, over the lifetime of this dude's career. So you got to be right. And one thing's for sure, loose lips sink ships. Rat, the hair band from the 80s, they had a great song. And I'll put that on one of my
0: Rat?
1: Lists. Yeah. I'm so into Rat.
0: Really?
1: But, oh, big time.
0: I could see that.
1: Yeah, big time. But they had a song, and I remember hearing it all the time. Loose lips, thank chips. And it's true. And you get people talking. You don't want stuff said. So the best way to do it is just, I can tell you, and I talked to Ben as well, we're pretty connected. And it's been radio silence. So I think, and rightfully so, I'm all for that.
0: Yeah.
1: We can all guess.
0: Well, there was the infamous workout with Donovan Mitchell or Dennis Lindsay, and Donovan Mitchell comes in, and there was no press there. The only buddy that was there close to being a member of the media was David Locke, and obviously trainers and stuff like that. Donovan Mitchell came in and just blew everybody away. And it was so good that Dennis Lindsay pulls everybody that was in the building aside and says, if I hear any one of you, or if word gets out on how this workout went, I will fire you. You may not be in that organizational chart. I may not have a line directed to you, but I will find a way to fire you. So, yeah, no. Be very, very careful about what you're talking about, what you saw here, because obviously they wanted Donovan to fall, which he did, and that certainly was the case. But, you know, you look at the games, you look at I'm excited not only for the Jazz picking number two, but Danny Ainge and Austin Ainge and Jay-Z and these guys that are more than happy to wheel and deal like crazy and to really mix it up. These guys have a full arsenal of ammunition. They've got players. They've got draft picks. They've got cap. They've got the number two overall pick. like, I would be shocked if they don't pick two, but I also wouldn't be overly surprised if they did something really crazy.
1: Now, the cool part, and you hit it, was, you know, if I'm a quarterback and I'm running an offense and, you know, going into my last year, it's got to be the best because you know that thing inside and out. You've had that same coach. You understand the reads. You understand your audibles when you see something. Like, everything is at your disposal when you walk up to the line of scrimmage. And I feel like for the Jazz, that is where they are. They, you know, Danny went when, you know, in the very beginning there were no picks. And he sat on his hands the entire draft. And I remember talking to him after, and it's like, how was the draft? He's like, I don't know, what'd you think? I mean, it's not very fun when you don't have anything you can do. And so I obviously that's your lifeblood, that draft. So this is vital to get it right, but and we said it the last couple of weeks, I would rather have no one else in that room. I wouldn't want another owner.
0: No.
1: And I wouldn't want anybody else. I think Austin Ainge, since he's got here, has really proved his mettle. I mean, the Jaren Jackson move alone is akin to Hornacek's move.
0: Yeah.
1: That really launched the Jazz into a different stratosphere. And that's what this is going to do.
0: It's a good poll. 1 o'clock straight up. 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

0: 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Scott Girard, Tim Lacombe.
1: I like the horns.
0: Yeah, what is this song?
1: Sergeant Pepper.
0: Oh, yeah, okay. I came in this halfway through. I was like,
1: right, you're talking. It was...
0: Lloyd and I were talking about AI during the break and robots beating the crap out of kids.
1: And had me just giggling because I saw that. Y'all see that? The listeners, I know y'all saw it. But you guys...

0: kid right in the stomach.
1: Yeah.
2: So instantly,
1: and then it stood over him and taunted him.
2: With my conspiracy brain, I saw a whole army of those people taking us all out.
1: Oh, yeah.
2: Because that looked pretty. I mean, first of all, it's a kid. So I guess they're like, yeah, if it's a human, I'm going to.
0: If anything's going to set back the race for robots, it's that.
2: What was the command? Did he just haul off and kick the kid? Was it a karate demo?
1: I think the kid may have been a little too eager and gotten his way into the path of the robot.
2: Okay.
1: I think. That's my guess.
2: The one thing that's wild, so I worked in the logistics world for a while, you know, these big warehouses that I'm sure you guys get packages on your doorstep when you go home every day.
1: Yes.
2: Every day.
1: Every day.
2: I just had to get some toothpaste.
1: And by the way, I'm not throwing my wife under the bus. A lot of times they're mine. You know, like I get on there, I'm like, oh, I need
2: this. No, exactly.
1: It's the ease.
2: Just the
1: is
2: way
1: crazy.
2: Of the world.
1: Yep.
2: So they've all these centers around, and for a couple of years, I got to immerse myself in that world, and the robots are alive and well there.
1: Oh,
2: it's crazy.
1: Wow.
2: Like there's things creeping up shelves and grabbing a pack. I mean, it's, you think about it, it's out there. We talked about at Mountain Land Supply the other day, the autonomous lawnmower.
1: Lawnmower, yeah.
2: I mean, sign me up for that one.
1: No, I'm not down that. I can't go down that path.
2: You have to have your hands in the soil.
1: Yeah.
2: Ed.
1: Hey, all right. So we were talking during the break about, you know, the Jazz and what they, you know, what could be potentially on the table. Because frankly, if it involves the Angels, anything could happen. Like they could trade up to one, they could trade down to four, they could go all in on a player, and like the likes of the trade that where he completely remade the Boston Celtics into a championship team on draft night. So again, anything's on the table here. But let's talk about individual players. You got AJ, you got Cam Boozer, you got Darren Peterson. Which player, which of those three players, I'm not talking about long term, I'm just talking about next year, which of those three players helps the Jazz the most this upcoming season?
2: Based on, you know, the one thing the Jazz really need is shot creation. This team was so good about basically driving, getting a piece of the paint, getting the defense to collapse, and then they did a miraculous job all year long of passing the basketball. More assists than any Jazz team in history. And so that is a great thing to have. And then you got shooting to go with it. But as you saw last night, what San Antonio was able to do with Castle and Harper and Wemby, get into their guts off the bounce. And that's not always sometimes you got to lower the shoulder like Brunson and score it from in there a few times. You're just softening up the defense. Outside of Keontae, the Jazz don't have a ton. You know, Ace will get there, but his handle's not quite there yet to be able to navigate those tight spaces. And I love what AJ does. Like, AJ is upon you and upon the basket faster than any guy I've ever seen from the perimeter. Like, when he does his little hezzy dribble, his cross, and he's able to get into the guts of the defense, like, he's on the rim quick. And that's a great tool. But I think for me, just looking at the way the Jazz are composed, and I also believe AJ's going number one. I think it's Darren Peterson.
1: Yeah, Kurt Heelan, by the way, NBC Sports, who was on with us last hour, says he's hearing that the Wizards have really settled in on AJ.
2: Which is, you know, I think it's a great pick for them when you think about what he can do off the ball, but also be a guy that can kind of take the ball and give a totally different look for a guy his size. I like what I saw with Darren Peterson's footwork. His ball handling gets tight. Like, this dude can in out, you know, he can get into the lane, and his feet are always ready to shoot. You know, he's one of those guys who's just got as Rafter, he says, his puppies organized. That's impressive to me. Boozer could hit the ground running.
1: See, that's where I would go.
2: But there's a lot, you know, you've got a lot of guys there that need minutes. If he equates to is the Jazz see him as a guy that could play on the wing, you know, could guard the position, there may be. But when you look at, you got Walker, you've got Lowry, you've got Triple J, and you've got Filipowski. I mean, those guys are going to demand minutes. And so I think for me right now, I'd say Darren Peterson.
1: How concerned are you when Darren Peterson says, I want to be a point guard? In this day and age, there's really no...

0: I mean, it's positionless basketball, right? That's not a concerning thing.
1: What we used to do in that situation, because we had many a guy after Jimmer that came in, and in their mind, that was what they was going to be. But they needed the ball in their hands, so they needed to be the point.
0: Yeah.
1: What we would typically do is just say, hey, for this play, the one starts in the corner.
0: Smart.
1: You know. Yeah. So we're still calling you the one, but in this instance, and we'd have a few instances like that.
0: Yeah.
1: And if a game got out of hand and we didn't like the ball in that hand, let's go to that wrinkle. So I guess my way of saying that, there's ways around that, but that's so much not a thing right now.
0: I know. I've seen people try to bring that up, and it's like, yeah, I don't think that's an issue at all.
1: I think he can be a guy who finds a way into that role on the Jazz. It's like Keontae. You know, Keontae wasn't a point guard coming in.
0: No.
1: And some of the best years or experiences in his life were the ones that beat him up to the point where he's like, okay, I've got to really be sharp here. He was not a point guard, you know, he by nature, but he got into the NBA and be able to get those live reps in games that, you know, you're probably going to lose, but you get to go out there and play those minutes at the point. He really grew from that. And I think that was part of his confidence to be able to take the step. Like I can be one of the voices on this team, and I need to be a voice for good.
0: You talk about having the ball in your hands. AJ, dominant ball handler at BYU. That's the thing. If I'm Washington, I'm settled in on him. I don't know how you play him and Trae Young together.
1: It would be hard. It would be hard. But again, I think the skill set is what you're looking for. And AJ's ability to collapse a defense, you know, his ability to, in transition, to be at midcourt and then be hanging from the rim. Like he does that quicker than anybody I've seen. So he's just got the ability, a gear, and then the height and the size to finish in there as well. So he's a terrific player. And that's the only drawback to this process is, you know, we do get caught in a malaise of 3 or 4 weeks where all you can really do is compare these guys and pick at some of the things. These guys are all phenomenal players. And, you know, again, you're not even drafting for fit right now. You're drafting. That's why Washington probably feels comfortable.
0: Yeah.
1: They may move.
0: It's not about
1: young.
0: Next season. Right. Yeah.
1: This is about getting a really a great player, somebody you can count on 10 years from now.
0: The shooting is interesting. That's why I really like Darren Peterson, because I'm of the belief that, and I know there's a lot of people that argue this, and it's not a broad, I mean, this is a broad brush statement. It obviously doesn't work for everybody, but I do believe that once you get to a certain point in your life, you are who you are as a shooter. Like you can get a little bit better and you can tweak a few things, but you're not going from 30 to 42 from beyond the 3-point line. I have a hard time seeing that night in and night out for guys. So if you've got a guy that's already got the shot, I would lean that way, because it's a shooter's league right now. And that's the one thing that scares me a little bit about AJ. How much he'll improve as a shooter, how much will he improve?
1: Well, you're seeing, I mean, one of the knocks on Castle coming out, he was a 26% 3-point shooter in college. And man, he had all the physical tools, but people got scared about that. I still believe the heart is something you have to read. And, you know, they started the series gapping him on the perimeter, and, you know, he's made a couple of big shots, so it makes you think. I'm with you. I don't think you can increase your percentage that much. But I do think spacing in the pros is different.
0: Yes.
1: And,
0: that's a good point.
1: And the one guy who you can look to for that is Yegor.
0: Yeah, Yegor. Yegor was not a good 3-point shooter at BYU.
1: Yeah, it was just, you know, everything looked good. They just didn't go in.
0: Yeah.
1: And the funny thing is, I have a relationship with Travis Hansen, and they're so tight. And Travis would tell me that, you know, this kid can really shoot it. And then in games, you know, he'd shoot that thing all over the place. But I listened to him, because he said he gets in spacing. He gets into a system where he's got you know, a few more options, be able to play more in the open floor. You get to do that in the NBA. You know, he's going to find a shot.
0: Who was it that you were talking to?
1: My good friend Travis Hansen.
0: Okay.
2: You had such a good point. You were discussing some good things. I didn't really want to interrupt you.
1: Hey, let's just say you can honk anytime you want. I'll deal with the honk. Just not when we're talking about a funeral.
2: I feel like that's the best time.
0: No, probably not. Probably not the best time. If you're Will Hardy, you got to be just on cloud nine, though.
1: That's the dude that I'm so pumped for.
0: Yeah.
1: Seriously, I've watched him bewildered on that sideline, and I'll be damned if he didn't get the best out of every single iteration of this Jazz team. You know, people from a distance watching, all they do is lose. And these guys, I was privy to every single facet, every single adjustment, listening to him ad nauseum because he does such a great job answering questions. And I've just loved his transparency and his authenticity. And I do believe he's the guy for the job. My first, you can't help your first impressions. And when I met him, it was in a way different way, but I felt this is a Jerry Sloan type guy. No nonsense. He tells you something, he's going to do it. And, you know, from all accounts, that's what he is. So I'm pumped for him to have a stable full of dudes that can run. And, you know, now the yard is open and we can run. So he's going to let these guys go. And I love, like, if you look at his after timeouts, you know, through these last couple of years, his out of bounds plays, his, you know, situational plays where they needed a big three and he's drawn up something fabulous. So now he's got the dudes out there. He's got the Jimmys and Joes, not just the X's and O's.
0: Yeah. Yeah.
1: He'll be able to fly.
0: Well, and I feel I'm really fired up for him from a standpoint of, you know, had he given the situation in Boston, had he stuck around Boston, and when they let go of their coach, he probably gets that head coaching job. And then you look at San Antonio. There was a good chance he could have got that job too. And you see them, you know, Boston winning a championship, San Antonio in the NBA finals, and he's had to rebuild a team. And every time he gets a team going, especially that first year when, you know, they get right out of the gate and they're hot, and Danny's like, let's calm this thing down a little bit. I'll take care of that for you with some trades. And every year he's had to really work a new team, as he will this year. But this year he's finally got the horses and he's put in the time. He's put in the effort. He deserves to ratchet up the wins. And that's going to happen this year.
1: I agree. And I think he's in a perfect position to do it. He didn't view these years as throwaway years.
0: No.
1: You know, he's been into the details. He knows these guys so well. His relationship, first of all, with Colin Sexton, watching that transpire, and how he got a guy who drives a Ferrari, you know, his body is a Ferrari. He pushes on the gas and he doesn't know quite what he has. Like, Will really taught him how to play the game of basketball in a team concept. You know, we played against Colin in college back in Long Island in a tournament when he was at Alabama. And, you know, you saw so many great things, but he was just missing something. And Will, in his time here, was able to kind of instill him with that. And his time here, he became all that energy, but it was used for the right thing. You know, slowed down his turnovers, stopped taking so many chances. And then just the maturity that he showed with Keyonte George. I mean, there were times as a coach in the first couple of years watching Keyonte's body language, there would have had to be somebody separating me from him because it just fired me up. And, you know, Will picked his spots, but he stayed with those guys. Even when they're losing, it's easy to distance yourself from players. He stayed with them, and he gained their trust. And that's how the Keyonte George thing happened. Like, they got in a room at the end of the year, and listen, man, there's some things that got to change here. And, you know, Keyonte, to his credit, took it well. And not only took it well, he executed it well. And he threw himself into this team last year. So, like, I am bullish on Will Hardy. And I want to say this because he coached a handful of games in San Antonio as a head coach through the years. So his total record, he's coached 350 games in the NBA. His record's 113 and 237. And last summer we met with them, all the Jazz reporters, and I asked him the question, how hard is it? Because that everybody else gets to leave. You know, this is attached to your name.
0: Yeah.
1: And, you know, he was honest. He said, it's really hard, but you got to have faith that when you get it turned, then all those numbers go the other way. And I'm curious to see just how fast he can make up that deficit. And my guess is he'll make it up pretty fast.
0: There's going to be a time here in the next few years where we're going to say, hey, guess what? Will Hardy with tonight's win, got back to 500 on his career. And you're like, wait a minute, this guy's been knocking it out of the park for the last few years. And you're like, no, people forget the time he had to put in at the early part of his season. I guarantee there'll be people like, wait, he's only at 500? Yeah. Yeah, because he had a lot of ground to make up. But I'm with you. It's not going to take long for that to happen.
1: And, you know, to that point, Mark Dagnall went through the exact same situation. Yeah. And last year I found it was a neat thing. You know, nobody else really paid attention to it, but knowing how coaches think, man, he was so far behind the eight ball on 500. And last year in the Western Conference Finals with a win, he passed it. And then they were able to win the championship, which makes all that stuff worth it. You know, it was all worth it. It was all that tough, dire downtime. You know, still good things happening. And I think the next couple of years we'll see the dividends.
0: Oh, yeah. Yeah. I mean, you and I are both of the agreement that this isn't a play-in team next year. This is a playoff team. No play-in needed here.
1: I have the range set 4-6, and I'm sticking to it. I feel because so many things are happening. The Denver's changing a lot. They still have Jokic, but Jokic is a really important piece. Obviously, one of the best players in the world, but you got to have pieces around him for them to be successful because he's so much of a facilitator. So they've got questions to answer. Obviously, San Antonio's in a really good spot. Oklahoma City's going to change a bunch.
0: Yep.
1: So the Warriors are on life support. Like the Jazz, the Lakers are on life support. The Jazz are jumping into a West that they can go stake a claim to, you know, we're going to be here now for a good long time.
0: Yep. And this time next year, we're going to have the Mammoth making a deep run. Jazz are going to be in the playoffs.
1: And then when MLB's announced.
0: And MLB will probably be announced.
1: 28?
0: 28, yeah.
1: And then play in 30.
0: 32.
1: 32.
0: I still plan on doing the show then. You?
1: If I'm alive. Yeah. But you know what? You forget I'm 20 years older than you, dog.
0: Nah, that's not true. That is not true at all.
2: Come on, you're not that old.
0: No, he's not that old.
2: No, not at all.
0: No.
2: Yeah, plenty of good years.
0: Lots of good years.
1: I feel like you're coaxing me.
0: We're gonna get a good 15 years out of you on this.
2: Easily.
0: Show.
1: I just can't wait for the day you guys are gonna help me into my chair. You okay, coach? And then you're looking at each other like, oh man, I don't know how much.
2: Hey, let's talk when you start having canes and leaving those behind at remotes.
0: By the way, I've got
1: Was that Mac?
0: Yeah. No, it was Lavelle.
1: Oh, Lavelle. And,
2: well, soon to be Mac.
0: Yeah.
2: But Mac's got some of those too now.
0: And I remember Lavelle was leaving a show and he left his cane. And so I grabbed it and tried to run out and get it to him and he'd already left. So I called him and I'm like, hey, coach, we got your cane. Where are you at? I'll just come and bring it to you. He's like, give it to me next week. I got five more in the back of the car because I leave them everywhere. So he just had, he had canes all over the place because he'd leave them and then he's like, well, go in the trunk, grab the next one. Off we go.
1: What a good dude.
0: Oh, the best.
1: So people don't know. He had a safe guy down there, and he had kind of a routine every week. And he was a clothes horse, loved clothes. So he'd go to Mr. Mac every week and maybe get something hemmed or get a shirt. But Steve Wynn, our guy, became his buddy, and they would go back in that back office and talk for 20 minutes. And he just instill, you know, the things he was thinking about, get things off his head. And I got to be there a couple times for that. And we had just won a state championship at Lone Peak, so I had my ring on. And Lavelle grabbed my hand. He said, you know, it's one good thing about those. They can never take them away. Those are in the books.
0: Yep.
1: I'll never forget that. But, you know, we could do a week on Lavelle Edwards and his impact, not just here, but across the world.
0: Friday is as good as a opportunity. Fridays was as big of an opportunity as I had doing radio in my entire life. Like those shows with Lavelle and
1: that
0: Mac.
1: That was classic.
0: Yeah. All right. 97.5, the KSL Sports Zone. Coming up next, we'll spin the wheel. Sports Roulette, straight ahead.
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5: The court has reinstated Brendan Sorsby. They will allow for a 2-game suspension. It can be appealed, so this isn't the final word, but he got the decision, so he'll be eligible for Game 3 in the conference opener against Houston, despite the fact he gambled on his own team.
6: This is beyond anything that I thought possible. It seems now archaic and ridiculous that Pete Rose wasn't a first balloter. I've been around gamblers my whole friggin' life.
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6: 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Gambling is, we just joke about it, but it's not a joking matter. 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
6: 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And the judge says, well, he'll be irreparably harmed. Yeah, well, duh! 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

0: 97.5, the KSL Sports Zone. Scott Girard, the coach, Tim Lacombe at Sports Roulette. We take some of the big storylines, we put it on a roulette wheel, we spin it, and wherever that little white ball lands is what we end up talking about. By the way, well, let's just get to it. Got more on the just craziness of the Sorsby case, but let's see if it pops up on the wheel.
1: When's the national championship game? Let's set that Sorsby NCAA court for 2 weeks after that.
0: That is correct. Brandon Sorsby's trial against the NCAA is February 8th, 2027. So the injunction is essentially allowing him to play until this thing goes to trial. And the trial set by Texas courts 2 weeks after the national championship game. So as of right now, Brandon Sorsby, that injunction will be in place until February 8th, 2027. So let's say Texas Tech goes on a heater. They win the national championship. He gets to say, I'm going to Disneyland. He gets to do the parade down downtown Lubbock, get to enjoy all the festivities. And then it's like, oh, we got that court case. He's like, you know what? Let's just withdraw it. I don't need it anymore. My eligibility's out, so I don't need to sue anymore. I'm good. I got my $5 million to play.
2: And I don't have to go to the supplemental draft.
0: Yeah.
2: Which is a big step.
0: I'm curious to know what NFL team would take a flyer on him.
2: I just hope that through the whole process, he's not suffering too much damage.
0: I know.
2: Irreparable damage.
0: Irreparable damage.
2: To his reputation. This has definitely been forced on him.
1: Dude is going to, like, think about the pressure. Just pressure of being a quarterback anyways at the D1 level. But the pressure you're going to have going to other stadiums.
2: Right.
1: Like, I don't know how he handles that pressure. My guess is if he does play, can't imagine the season. He's going to have that great of a season.
0: There's just certain things that it will be with him forever. You know, it's like Manti Te'o. Everywhere he'd go, he'll always be known for the girlfriend situation. I mean, he'll never escape that the rest of his life.
2: Or lack thereof.
0: But you see that documentary?
2: Shout out Manti.
0: Yeah. I love Manti. Great kid, too.
2: No, he's awesome. We get ourselves in pickles in life, man.
0: Yeah.
2: It's just get small ones. You don't want to get embroiled in something like this with Sorsby. That's going to be called a Sorsby. Sorsby'd.
0: Yeah. Look, I don't know anything about the playing career of who's the quarterback you mentioned yesterday? I should know him.
2: Oh, Art Schliester.
0: Art Schliester. I don't know anything about the play. I know he played for the Colts. That's it. But I don't know anything about him as a player, but when I hear that name, I think gambler. You know what? Pete Rose, Hall of Fame, first ballot Hall of Fame Major League Baseball player. But unfortunately, what people think of when they think of Pete Rose, gambler.
2: I actually think of him signing autographs in the mall
0: in
2: Vegas because he just happened to always be there. Pete Rose is here today.
0: That's how he was making his money.
2: But that's the exact point. Like, Pete made a decision knowingly that he knew when he made it, can't do this. And he made it anyway. And there was a major price to pay. I mean, this guy was, when I grew up, it was Charlie Hustle.
0: Yeah.
2: You know?
0: Taking a dude out at home plate during an all-star game.
2: Like a guy only knew one speed, but he made a bad choice. And so for the rest of his life, instead of being able to benefit from being that guy because of the rules, he did. He had to set up in malls and sign autographs, and he scrapped a life together. But he did it, and, you know, he learned on it. He said, I shouldn't have been on baseball. And he passed. And he, you know, never got put in the Hall of Fame, none of that. He got no joy out of it. So why, right out of the gate, are we saying this kid deserves something that nobody else in history has deserved?
1: All kids just deserve it now.
2: Is it that? Be giving
1: it to them.
2: It's just the helicopter. Constant helicopter.
0: Yeah, yeah. Like somebody's always there to rescue you. If you complain enough. I guess. I don't know.
2: Maybe I'll start trying that here.
0: It just feels like, you know, for whatever. Well, no.
1: Again, Lloyd, no rescuing
0: Lloyd,
1: for me.
0: Lloyd will give you no rescuing.
2: What? You fell down? Get up.
0: Lloyd's going to take those chopper and he's going to point it down and chop you up with it.
1: Hey, like, dust
0: get
1: off.
0: You right in the rotors.
1: And get back up. Come on.
2: Who are you?
1: Get back on that horse.
0: It seems like we've been so, like, as a sports society, so understanding that maybe the players got hosed for the last 75 years that we're trying to make it all up in one fell swoop.
2: Yeah.
0: Like, okay, transfer anywhere you want. Make as much money as you want. Play as long as you'd like. Go to every school you can possibly think of. We're sorry. And it's like, I don't think we're doing anybody any good here. But
2: I know we're not.
0: But honestly, if Brandon Sorsby is the guy that finally gets us to the table where we say enough's enough, we've got to get on the same page and fix this thing, then by all means, God bless him. Because this might be the one thing, as we heard John Wilner say earlier in the show, the one he has never seen universities across all of college football, especially at the P4 level, be unified in one thing. And right now, everybody is unified against Brandon Sorsby and Texas Tech.
2: And Cody Campbell.
0: And Cody Campbell in the Texas judicial system.
2: Like Cody Campbell, that was a great line that was brought up earlier. You know, this is a guy who's on the board to, like, hey, let's restore college football to its greatness, or college athletics. And in the meantime, he's got Shoeless Joe behind center.
0: Even what the 1919 Black Sox are like, hey, maybe calm down a little bit. That's $90,000? Yeesh. All right, Lloyd, spin it.
3: Victor says, knock it off.
0: Victor Wembanyama among players from both the Spurs and the Knicks to condemn the videos of violence against Spurs fans in New York City. There were many videos being thrown around of Knicks fans attacking Spurs fans on the street, ripping off their jersey. Wembanyama said, my thoughts are, of course, with all of those people. We can't forget it's just a game. We're just playing a game out there. I'm all for passion, but with the respect of each other, this is unacceptable. Carl Anthony Towns went on to say, the game is built off of respect and passion. We want everybody to respect each other. We want everybody to enjoy basketball at its purest state. It's the NBA Finals. There's no better place to watch basketball than Madison Square Garden. Leave the physicality to everyone on the court. Yeah, it's ugly. And I would not want to be anywhere near New York City wearing any jersey if they win this thing, because that place is going to go nuts.
2: That's where you got to use your head.
0: Yeah.
2: And just buy a Knicks jersey. Blend in. What is it called when they send like a reporter with a troop to embed them?
0: Oh, embed them with the troops, yeah.
2: Yeah, just embed.
0: Yeah.
2: There's a lot of places to hide in Madison Square Garden as a Knicks fan. But if you wear a Spurs jersey, now you know, though. Don't wear it next time.
0: Don't wear the Spurs
2: jersey. If you wear it next time,
0: yeah,
2: you know, shame on you.
0: Dylan Harper. Now, look, he went to Rutgers. Dylan Harper knows all about New York. He said, it's my first time in New York City walking out and getting booed. It's kind of been every series. I think in Oklahoma City during the Western Conference Finals, we got booed a little bit. Not much in Minnesota and Portland. But in New York, this is hostile. I don't think it would feel the same if it wasn't this hostile. It's the first time I've ever felt uncomfortable being in New York City.
2: The kid.
0: Yeah.
2: And look, telling it like it is.
0: You've been to New York a bunch. I've been a couple times. Like, it's a massive city, but it's not it doesn't feel like, you know, you're not safe there. At least I've never felt that way.
2: Your pocketbook isn't safe. Like, just, yeah. People are going to squeeze money out of you.
0: Yeah, keep that wallet in your front pocket. Don't, when somebody has a shell game on the street, don't play.
2: You're not going to beat them.
0: Yeah.
2: That kind of stuff. You know, down by the Statue of Liberty, let me draw your portrait of you and a dolphin. No, yeah. I don't need that.
0: That purse is not a Gucci purse.
2: Nope, not even close.
0: So don't buy it.
2: You know what they got me one time? My very first time to New York, I went in my 30s. You know, I had not been to New York, but I went over, I had a car, which is a bad idea. And so I come out of the tunnel from the airport and I'm supposed to meet someone, and I find a place to park, and it says up there after 4 o'clock, you know, the night rate. And it was cheaper at night than to park there all day. So pulled up and I said, hey, I'm here for that twilight rate, you know, $50, because it was $100. Sorry, we're out of those spots. Whole garage full of parking spots.
0: Yeah,
2: but no twilights left.
0: Yep. But
2: so there were four
0: hundreds.
2: Cars behind me. I couldn't back out. So, you know, again, they milked it out of me. They found $50 in a sucker.
0: That's so funny. Oh, sorry. No, those are white light spots.
2: I'm serious. I'm looking through. Like, What are those? Oh, those aren't Twilight.
0: Those are the $100 ones. You want one of those? It's $100. Let's go.
2: Anything we have left is, you know, and there's like two cars parked in there. I was like, all right, false advertising, but whatever. I don't want to make these people behind me mad.
0: That's dirty, man. And that happens all the time. And you just got to know that that's going to happen. That's all right. And you'd be all right.
2: But just don't, you know, don't take it to the extreme of punching somebody because they're wearing a different colored jersey.
0: Yeah, come on.
2: It's a game.
0: I mean, look, you were on the sidelines of a lot of Utah BYU games, and you probably heard some stuff. But you know what? When the game's over, that's when it ends. I mean, it's not that hard.
2: BYU was as on the other end was as brutal as any place I'd been. Like they get at you.
0: Yeah. Oh yeah. Yeah.
2: They get at you.
0: All right, Lloyd, spin it.
1: That's a heck of a guy on the bag.
0: So, Miles Russell, you may not know that name. You may know it next week. He is 17 years old. He's one of two 17-year-olds who earned a spot in the U.S. Open on Monday. Now, the question is whether he brings his caddy with him. Because when he competed at the 36-hole qualifier, guess who was on the bag? The son of three-time champion Tiger Woods. That's right. Tiger Woods' kid was caddying for his buddy, who is Miles Russell, a 17-year-old. And, yeah, so the question is whether or not Tiger's kid comes and caddies for Miles Russell. Russell smiled and asked if he would bring Woods. He said, we'll see what he's doing. That's yet to be determined. He goes, it's the first time I've had a buddy on the bag. I really like it. Not talking much golf. We're just talking and having a good time.
2: Well, and if you're going to pick one, that name has won a lot of golf tournaments. Not that particular kid. That's Charlie.
0: Yep.
2: Of course. Chuck
0: Woods.
2: Close friends.
0: Yes. I wonder how that goes over. Hey, Chuck, you carry the bag for me?
2: I just like to mess with people's names and just kind of see what the reaction I get. Like when Michael Malone said, call me Michael, the rest of the year. Mike Malone's done a great job. Mikey is...
1: You get that from Jake.
2: Yeah, I do get that from
1: Jake.
2: That's worn off on me. That's a good call.
0: The worst thing you can do is tell Jake how to pronounce things. Like you say, okay, this is the B's manager. His name is this. And then he will just say, you know what? Nobody's going to tell me what to do. I'm going to come up with my own name for the guy.
1: You're not going to tell me. He's now Bill Cunningham. Deal with it.
2: Was that Armstrong?
0: He did it with Armstrong too, didn't he?
1: Called him Bill Cunningham.
0: Yeah, Bill Cunningham. Yeah, that's right.
2: Now, Bill Cunningham was a great player in his own right.
0: Sure.
2: Back in 76 with the Philadelphia 76ers. Ran the wing alongside the great Dr. J, Maurice Cheeks, Andrew Toney bringing the ball up to court.
0: It's a heck of a team right there.
2: And then, of course, Moses.
0: Yep.
2: Daryl. Thunder Dunk, Thunder Funk. Daryl Dawkins. You guys remember when he ripped the hoop down?
0: What'd they call it? What was it?
2: Chocolate Thunder.
0: Chocolate Thunder, that's right.
2: He came from another planet.
0: Yeah. But yeah, when he ripped that thing down, didn't he get two of them?
2: Yes.
0: Yeah.
2: I saw Shaq do damage to several.
0: Yeah, I think Shaq single-handedly changed the way those things are built. All right, 145. We'll wrap up this bad boy next, 97.5, the KSL Sports Zone.
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0: 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We love these guys down at Bar W. Why? 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

0: wrapping up the show. Another fun one today. Tomorrow, we will be getting you ready for game number 4 between the Knicks and the Spurs. We'll also be recapping the NHL. And, hey, no big deal, the athletic director at Brigham Young University, Brian Santiago, will be joining us at 1:05.
1: We're going to get him to come on video.
0: And Greg Ostertag, the mayor, will be joining us.
1: The mayor of Mount Vernon, Texas.
0: Apparently, is a place that I need to check out.
1: I'm telling you, it is so cool. It is seriously so cool. It's old Texas with, you know, wooden fences and cattle as far as you can see. But the thing that blows you away is that lake. It's like it was dropped from heaven. And Tag's right in the middle of all that stuff. And got a cool restaurant.
0: Population 2,491. That's my kind of town right there, too.
1: His place is like an old, you know, you've been to old towns and the way they would build their main streets and kind of quads. And so it sits, it's like, to me, it looks like it was the old bank or something.
0: Yeah.
1: And so it's just got unbelievably great guts. And then he's made a neat environment there for his restaurant.
2: Question is, does it also have a taco time? Got no. Most small towns got to have a taco time.
1: It does not.
2: They always do.
1: I don't even think they have a McDonald's.
2: What?
1: They have a really cool truck stop. It's not like a Buc-ee's, but it's kind of a...
0: Hey, where are you at on Buc-ee's? I love...
1: It's Buc-ee's incredible.
0: Buc-ee's is awesome.
1: That's convenient. It's like convenience store heaven.
0: I can't wait. The only thing that bums me out about Springville is that I don't live close enough when that thing goes in. But you want to talk about a boon for the local economy. Buc-ee's is going to bring it in.
1: Bro, Tag's expanded. He's got two locations now. One in Paris, Texas, which there was a movie about.
0: Yes.
1: And then the one in Mount Vernon.
0: Wow, look at that.
2: Wasn't that one about like cheerleading moms or something like that?
1: What's that?
2: The movie that you're talking about Paris, Texas?
1: No, I don't think so. I think it was about two estranged brothers.
0: Yeah, I think you're right.
1: I don't tend to watch those types of...
0: Okay. So yeah, look at Tag go. Now he's going to be franchising. Good for him.
1: So just I'm looking at the menu. Chicken wings, chicken fried steak, chicken fried chicken, chicken strips.
0: You know what? There's one thing in common. Fried. My guy.
1: Fish and chips, ahi tuna tower. He's getting tricky.
0: Ooh.
1: You want a little pasta, spaghetti, and meatballs, or shrimp. They pull it right out of the lake there, I'm sure. Dynamite shrimp.
0: Oh, yeah.
1: So we'll talk to him about it all.
0: You know, and that's the thing. I think a lot of us thought, all right, so we were at a couple of years ago. There was that... big sports convention down in the Salt Palace. Or was it up in, I can't remember. Anyway, it's one of the convention centers here. And Hans and I are broadcasting, and Tag is there. And Tag is in, by the way, incredible shape. Like, Tag is, you know, probably below his playing weight and looks like he's healthy as a horse. And I think there were a lot of people that thought Tag might go the other way in retirement. And then Brian Russell shows up, and B-Russ, let's just say, B-Russ has knocked back a crumble cookie or two. And good for him, by the way. No knock. And it's just like, wow, if I were to project how this would go for these two guys, I wouldn't have projected it going that way. Here's Tag with a restaurant that is all fried food to all things, and yet the dude looks like he's in the best shape of his life. So good for him.
1: Yeah, and he's living his best life. I know he has a ton of livestock. He has, like, the crazy weird, what's it called? Not the emu, but the...
0: Wagyu?
1: Not the Wagyu. It's a type of...
0: Oh, the animal?
1: Yeah. That kind of big, lurpy, big neck.
2: So the emu, or the ostrich?
1: Maybe ostrich, I don't know. We'll have to ask him. Maybe it's emu. I think he does have emu. I think it's emu.
0: Is that for, does he eat that? Like, is there emu on a menu?
1: No, I think those are, for some reason, you can raise those and sell them. I don't know for what.
0: Like petting zoos, I guess. I don't know.
1: There's a cartoon about an emu. I do know that.
0: We had outside our house in Bountiful, there was a guy that had llamas. And since then, that land has been developed. But
1: people will dig this about Tag. I'll share this because it was funny, and I don't think he'd mind. We were sitting there, and he came in. He had been out, I think, irrigating, really. And I was talking to his wife. She was running the restaurant. And he came in, and introduced myself and said I work with the Jazz. He instantly says, you know David Locke? I said, yeah, I know him really well. I work with him. All right, let's get a selfie. I flip the camera around. Yo, one finger salute.
0: Yeah, yeah. He wanted to say hi to David and tell me he was number one.
1: But yeah. I've got that in my phone. That's a prized possession. Me sitting there looking like a hillbilly. I had really long hair, and my beard was long and straggly, and tags behind me at the bar giving it the bird.
0: Good stuff.
1: All in good fun. He loves
0: absolutely.
1: David Locke.
0: Yeah. All right. That wraps it up for us. Coming up next, another edition of Jake and Ben straight ahead. Remember, tomorrow we will be at RGS Exteriors. Love hanging out with those guys, Tim and the crew. We'll make sure your outside of your home is ready to go, looking great. If you need to get your rain gutters fixed, if you need to get, you're dealing with old school outside exteriors, they're going to rip it all off and fix it for you. Whatever project you have for them, they'll make it sing for you. It's at RGS Exteriors. We'll be there tomorrow. So make sure to stop by and say hi. 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
0: Shehan Jeyaraja, CBS, joins us. We're all shocked. I know everybody's shocked. The only people that seem to be happy about this is Brandon Sorsby and Texas Tech coaches and fans. 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

0: KSL Sports Zone. Jake Scott, Ben Anderson, thank you for making us a part of your Tuesday. Yes, I know what day it is, even though I missed Monday.
1: Welcome back.
0: Good to see you. Thank you. I was talking to you and Christian off the air about how it went last week, and apparently I'm not needed at all. So that's nice.
1: That's not how anybody felt. That's I'm sure the listenership will reflect that. Everyone's going to be happy you're back.
0: That's basically what Christian told me.
1: Yeah.
0: The disappointed look on his face when I walked through the door and saw him. He's like, oh, hey, good to see you. I'm kidding, but I heard it went well.
1: Yeah, it was good. Everyone chipped in and helped out. And, you know, 4-hour show is longer than the 2-hour show we used to do, obviously. So it was all hands on deck, and everyone I thought did a great job, including Christian, who did a terrific job.
0: Christian told me that David James got lost for an entire segment.
1: We can talk about that off the air.
0: No, it was at the Primary Children's thing, right?
1: Mm-hmm.
0: And there is not a person that I know, and I mean this honestly, that more genuinely pours himself into great causes than my good friend David James.
1: Correct.
0: So I have no idea what happened, but I have no doubt that he was distracted by people doing good work with Primary Children's and him being David James.
1: Wrong.
0: Really?
1: Yes.
0: Oh, good. Well, now I can't wait to hear about it. It wasn't Lloyd, was it?
1: Nope.
0: It wasn't Salazar?
1: No.
0: Getting in his ear?
1: Other boss.
0: Oh, well, yeah. There it goes. I'm sure you got through it just fine.
1: Yeah, we got through it.
2: I was telling him Austin Hinge gave us some really juicy stuff, so that really carried.
1: Yeah, Austin was excellent. Yeah.
0: I want you to know that I saw not one but two good Hugh Jackman movies while I was
1: there. Oh, okay. Did you see The Sheep Detective?
0: I did.
1: Yeah, it's good.
0: The first day we got down there, Ben, it was raining the whole day.
1: Okay.
0: And so on your recommendation, I said, well, let's go see a movie.
1: Yeah.
0: And let's go see the Sheep Detective. And it was great.
1: Yeah, it's really enjoyable.
0: It was really enjoyable. I mean, I love a simple mystery or whatever, but hilarious and awesome. And then on the plane, I had a long plane ride yesterday. I watched Song Sung Blue.
1: Oh, I have not seen that yet.
0: Okay, well, I'll tell you a funny story. I guess it's kind of sad for me, but so I really liked it. It's really good.
1: Mm-hmm.
0: It's not a biopic.
1: Biopic, yeah.
0: Not a biopic about Neil Diamond, but it is based on a true story of a Neil Diamond cover band and whatever. It's a love story. But there are some sad moments. I don't think it's a sad movie, but there are some sad moments.
1: Uh-huh.
0: I absolutely shed tears while watching this movie.
1: On the plane?
0: On the plane.
1: Nice.
0: Absolutely. I mean, I'm sure the guy sitting next to me is like, what is going on? What is going on with this guy?
1: Yeah.
0: But 100% don't like shedding tears during movies because I find it embarrassing, let alone on the plane.
1: Yeah.
0: But I thought Hugh put in a strong performance.
1: I think that's totally fair. Well, he's a good actor. He's good in everything. He's good in Les Mis. Even if nobody liked that movie, he's probably one of the strengths of the movie.
0: Well, didn't he have his own traveling one-man show at one point? It's kind of funny that he's known for Wolverine because it's...
1: He got his break in Oklahoma, right?
0: Is that what it was?
1: Stage play? Yeah.
0: Where the wind comes sweeping down the way?
2: I think we watched Greatest Showman over the weekend.
0: And that was a great movie.
2: I was telling my wife, I was like, it's so funny that he's like an actual Broadway person.
0: Yeah.
2: But he's just known for Wolverine.
0: I know, it's kind of a funny thing to be pigeonholed for because he's certainly not a one-trick pony.
1: He's not even an action star, but that's where he has become.
0: And nor was that Sheep Detective movie really about him.
1: No, he's not in it potentially or all that long, I should say.
0: In fact, the rest of the cast, I mean, he was fine. But the rest of the – like the cop, what's that guy's name? I know he's big in the comedy, the funny-looking fella.
1: Yeah.
0: Who's kind of the main – if there is a main character, I guess outside of the sheep, it would be him.
1: Uh-huh.
0: He's hilarious. He's great.
1: Yeah.
0: Anyway, not that anybody cares.
1: Yeah.
0: But yeah, then Ben, the day number two, the wind was blowing 25 miles an hour.
1: Oh.
0: And so we couldn't go to the beach then either, and we're thinking, oh, well, this is looking to be an interesting week. And we went to the aquarium, which was great. But at some point, you're exhausting the things you do besides go to the beach.
1: Right.
0: Like, let's hope the weather clears.
1: Yeah.
0: And then it turned out really nice.
1: Good. Well, I'm glad you had a good time.
0: Saw a surf competition that was in front of our house where we stay, which I've never had that happen before. I was telling Christian those are surprisingly more chaotic than they look on television.
1: Okay.
0: On TV, you know how they make it look like they're taking turns and it's this whole thing.
1: Right.
0: Oh, no. You know, they send like 5 or 6 surfers out there for 15 minutes at a time, and it's...
1: You just catch a wave.
0: There's a little priority, but it's basically catch as many waves and do as many things as you can.
1: That makes sense.
0: So I was pretty interested to learn about that new sport. But it was good. I'm glad things went well around here. It's not like anything happened.
1: There wasn't anything crazy. I mean, we had one... We really had one finals game to react to. Well, we reacted to the game on Sunday. Was there a game Sunday? Like, whatever game one was, we got to react to. And then there was a game Wednesday, and we reacted to that. But there hasn't been, like, a ton of action. There was a game, of course, last night. But no, there was not a ton of games to talk about. I guess it did just start. It started on Wednesday was game one. We didn't even get to react to game two, so it was a little bit of a little sparse.
0: Okay, we can get to complaining about the finals a little later on in the show. I'm totally fine with that. There's lots to complain about, that's for sure. Plenty of insufferable people out there that are rubbing their newfound Nick fandom right in everybody's face. Okay. But we can talk about that later. They're not OG Nick fans like Ben, who goes back to, 2018.
1: Months ago.
2: Bing, bang!
0: So we can complain about that later. I'm curious, you kind of... Part of the fun about this job is when new stuff happens or

0: games?
1: Yeah. Suspended for 2 games.
0: Which honestly doesn't, logically doesn't make any sense. I know they pointed to a similar circumstance with like a volleyball coach or something. But honestly doesn't make any sense to me. And apparently the NCAA officially is toothless.
1: Yes, no, absolutely zero ability to enforce rules. You can say it's a rule. You can pretend it's a guideline. But as long as you can go find a judge that'll say, oh, that's not a rule, you can basically do whatever you want. Because this was, again, the golden rule. This is the one rule you really cannot break. This has always been the rule in sports that you can't violate. And then a judge said, actually, sure you can.
0: Well, kind of. They put an injunction until the trial. So they're not really saying, sure you can. But the trial is set for, which was news that broke today, for February.
1: Just after the season.
0: Which is after the fact. So I would guess there are some appeals that might take place before all this happened. The appeal of the whatever they're calling it, the – oh, why am I – I just
1: injunction?
0: Said it. Yeah, injunction. Thank you very much. They're going to appeal that, and maybe he doesn't see the field or whatever because it isn't really a ruling other than the ruling is the NCAA can't make this ruling until there's a trial.
1: Right.
0: Which is so dumb.
1: Agreed. And why would this be? I mean, I get what the judge is saying is if you don't let him play before this is decided, it could cause irreversible harm or irreparable harm, which I completely disagree with, obviously. He's going to go to the NFL and have a chance to make more money if he's good enough. But, yeah, I understand that that's the argument that is being made, that if you don't let me play, well, that causes harm, even if in the long run I'm found not guilty. Okay. That's where you, I guess, sit with this decision. But again, it just goes back to the ultimate rule of this is the one thing you can't do in sports. You've always been the one thing you can't do in sports. It's gone back to the early turn of the century, last century when the Chicago Black Sox did it. It's changed Pete Rose's life and career, obviously, and now it apparently doesn't apply to college athletics.
0: So whose fault is it? The NCAA doesn't have any power. Whose fault is that?
1: Partly the NCAA. Because they have let this get so far away from them for so long by mishandling where this was going, by saying college players can't be athletes, we don't get to enforce rules that way, we're going to kill the every attempt at collective bargaining, whether it was, what, Northwestern or Cornell or these different schools that have tried to do it. They've absolutely said, no chance, we're never going to look at you that way, we're never going to reason with you, we're never going to have a conversation with you, which actually could have given them some leverage in this situation. So the NCAA has let this spiral out of control. This started years ago when they basically said, I'm not going to police it. We're not going to let these guys become athletes or employees. And therefore, you made it so they're not signing contracts that put them in a spot where they have to answer to you. That is an issue early on with the NCAA. As of today, the two guilty parties, in my opinion, are Brendan Sorsby, who committed the act, and this judge yesterday who was green-lighting his ability to commit this act. But I do think the NCAA bears some culpability going back years and years by creating the Wild West by saying, nah, we're just going to let everyone else decide what's going on here. We don't feel like we want to.
0: I don't think it's the NCAA's fault at all. I think the NCAA for years fought against, I don't know, I want to say the complainers, but fought against the people who were testing the concept of amateurism. The only way that college sports really existed was through this veil of amateurism. If you look at the law, the only thing that separated professional sports and college sports was this thin line of rules. That the NCAA, all the stuff you laid out there was them fighting against the attack on their concept. They fought all of that because it's the only way that they could exist.
1: The NCAA.
0: The college sports. And we're seeing the end game of this as it gets pushed further and further and further. It's another example of you give an inch, take a mile. You think, oh, we're just going to give them Top Ramen. Will you please give the athletes Top Ramen? They're starving, Ben. They can't even afford peanut butter. Mm-hmm. Would you do something about it? And the NCAA said, well, okay, but if we break this

0: scarier, this line, than the end game is chaos.
1: Mm-hmm.
0: So we're going to fight to protect this barrier as much as we possibly can. If you let a team collectively bargain or unionize or whatever, that you can't unionize if you're not a pro.
1: Right.
0: So they can't have a union to negotiate with because they're not pros. They're amateurs. And in defense, the
1: who decided that?
0: Huh? That's legal. That's right. Legal. You had to keep them students, not professionals, because legally you can't do that because of these really great laws that you're alluding to, where you can't antitrust and all this stuff, where you have to pay people for an honest day's work. Well, the exemption was amateurism.
1: Right.
0: That was the shield. So once that goes away, all this other stuff just goes into professionalism, and all the result that we saw is predictable. And I could say that because I predicted it. I've been predicting it for years. It was easy to see coming. You think like, oh, once they get their top ramen, well, they're just going to shut up and everything's going to be fine.
1: Right.
0: No, there's no – once you shatter that wall, there is no coming back. In fact, I would say the NCAA's problem is they gave too much. If they just stayed hard and fast with their principles as opposed to going, oh, cost of living and, oh, actual expense of education and, oh, let's give them – training table and all this stuff down the line where you're just opening the door more and more and more and more. Eventually that's just going to topple. And honestly, Ben, this is not over. Like, this is not over. Where this all ends is beyond me, because the NCAA cannot now, there is no governing body that has any sort of power in college sports. So what's the end game? Tyrion Mathieu. Did you see his tweet yesterday?
1: Tyrion Mathieu.
0: Tyrion from, Tyrion Lannister.
2: That's Game of Thrones.
0: Yeah, that is. That is Tyrion Mathieu. The Honey Badger threw out a tweet yesterday. I think it was yesterday.
1: Mm-hmm.
0: That said, I have 2 years of eligibility left. Why shouldn't I be able to go back to LSU? Why not?
1: Yeah, I'm totally
0: with
1: you.
0: Why not? Right? Why shouldn't he be able to go back to LSU? Why shouldn't anybody be able to? Why should Caitlin Clark go to the WNBA, going back to a show that we had years ago? Why wouldn't you sue to stay? You have a bigger platform, and you make way more money playing in college. Why wouldn't you sue to just stay there forever? Who's to prevent anyone from making a living? Because the idea of college sports used to not be to make a living. That was not the point of college sports.
1: Sure.
0: And I always made the argument, if you don't like it, go play somewhere else.
1: Mm-hmm.
0: Go figure out something else to do. Nobody is the, you know, life, liberty, and the pursuit of happiness are God-given rights not to play college football. If you don't like seeing not making a dime off your jersey in the stadium, go play in Canada. Go play somewhere else. Go start your own league. And the response to that is your league wouldn't be worth anything. Nobody makes any money playing in Canada. And nobody would ask why. Why is that? Is it really the players that are generating all this? Or is it something else?
1: Sure.
0: And the answer is something else. But once the NCAA started giving... And started giving. And then the Supreme Court ruled, basically putting the death nail in amateurism. Who's to stop anything from happening? And the courts are a mess. Judge shopping is a thing.
1: Uh-huh.
0: I mean, you can easily, once you take all of the power away from the governing body, it's over.
1: Yes. And that's what's happened. Now, where I blame the NCAA, if we're going to go back, is they are the ones who fought against this in the first place.
0: And they should have.
1: And they fought against, why? This
0: it's
1: is where we are
0: existence.
1: Today. This is where we are today as a result of that fight. Their inability to recognize that this was about to happen or this was going to happen is the reason we are here today.
0: They did
1: not adapt. They were unwilling to adapt. They said the model we have is the only model we're comfortable with operating in. And if anything changes, then we don't know what to do. And now we're sitting here with we don't know what to do. So that is where I do place blame on the NCAA.
0: We're here. We don't know what to do because they lost. they lost. If you can blame any, if you blame the NCAA on anything, they should have hired better lawyers. My Lanta.
1: Or they should have been prepared for what happens when they lose. You've got to have a contingency plan, and that's where I feel like the NCAA hasn't had any idea.
0: There is no contingency plan. Here's where
1: you become professional. You start recognizing these kids as employees because that's what they are now. And they said, there's no chance these guys are going to become employees. And then everybody saw them becoming employees, like exactly what you said was going to happen if the kids won. They are now employees, except for they lack the ability to call them employees because they said, hell or high water, we're never calling these kids employees. That would be so stupid. And now that's exactly what they are, except, but they can't police them.
0: Because it's illegal. That's the problem.
1: Why is it illegal?
0: But go back to the Supreme Court.
1: Who was fighting the students? The NCAA. The Supreme Court didn't decide this. Somebody brought this to fight this. The kids came in with the idea of unionizing, and the NCAA said, no, we want you to rule in our favor.
0: Unions still can't happen because the universities, they're not employees still.
1: Because they fought allowing them to become employees. You could absolutely have just allowed them to become employees. You could have said yes and come to an agreement. That's where the NCAA has failed today, is you could have made this agreement with students. Absolutely, you could have.
0: They
1: just fought it because they didn't want to be responsible, and it would have messed up Title IX, which I'm pro-Title IX. You're pro-Title IX. I get that. Title IX's not better off today, though, as a result. So that's where I think they have fumbled the ball. But then again, that's years ago. I mean, that's 2014 when Northwestern was trying to unionize, and it did get to the Supreme Court, and Dartmouth has been thrown out. That's where I blame the NCAA, is not seeing that this was an inevitability. That's where I think they have an issue. But that's not what's going on with Sorsby today, necessarily.
0: I don't think it had to be an inevitability. I still don't. But did you hear DJ and PK had a guest on today? I'm trying to remember. But he was at the court hearing. Uh-huh. Somebody who covers Texas Tech. And he was at the court hearing. He said the NCAA attorneys looked unprepared. I mean, they've lost all these court battles because they're just terrible and can't make their own. They can't make their own argument. I mean, if you read the Supreme Court decision, it doesn't even make sense. It tries to loophole everything by saying, oh, they can make money off photographs, but they're still not employees. That Supreme Court decision didn't make college sports and having college athletes legal. It didn't. And the House settlement didn't really either.
1: Right.
0: So it didn't. If they're employees and collectively bargain, they're a professional sports league, which colleges aren't. They're not professional sports owners. They're not. That's not how they're set up. Again, look at the state of Utah holding the Utah Athletic Department accountable. It's a different animal entirely, and I don't think it can exist. I really don't. And I've heard spin them off into separate companies and make that pro and just license their logos and stuff. Is that really the same thing?
1: No, it's not. But also what's going on now isn't sustainable. Because again, to your point, they're toothless. Like what is the organization? What are you able to enforce? How are you enforcing anything when
0: it comes
1: to players?
0: They're not, because they lost.
1: So it's
0: they
1: so
0: lost
1: the NCAA
0: years ago.
1: Doesn't exist. Exactly. The
0: so
1: NCAA
0: it's not their
1: exist.
0: Fault?
1: I do think it's their fault an inability to adapt to the world that was changing around them and not to foresee what they had to be prepared for. So in that sense, yeah, they're financially bankrupt. They're morally bankrupt. They're powerless. But some of that is on their shoulders. I'm not going to let the adults who screwed this up off the hook.
0: They have gotten a bad rap as screwing everybody over way more than they ever should have. And it's because of their own PR missteps by making a big deal out of the policing pizza and being difficult to deal with in that sense, and having a misguided way of applying the rules. I'm not going to defend all that stuff, but conceptually speaking, they were defending the only way that they could exist, and they're not existing. We're seeing that. They're not existing, and college football is totally going to change. College sports are totally going to change, and it's not going to exist what they were trying to defend. And whether people still like it or not, I don't know. Because people keep throwing TV ratings in my face, which I always hate, but it is what it is, I suppose.
1: People are going to keep watching, but just because people watching doesn't mean the product's not broken. It's not all or nothing.
0: I was on vacation, you know, we were talking Hokie football as we're off to do. They had a one time, their biggest donation ever from an anonymous donor, $75 million, half of which was to go to athletics.
1: Uh-huh.
0: It's going to be gone in a year.
1: Yeah.
0: It's
1: going to
0: be gone.
1: That's your operating budget.
0: In a year.
1: That's part of your operating budget for a year.
0: So the NCAA losing is absolutely having a negative effect on the sport.
1: I agree. If they could have won and protected that the entire time, we wouldn't be here. So I do think that is the linchpin of when the dam broke that resulted in where we are today. And by the way, it's just going to get worse. This is not going to spur something that gets better. But I don't think that's obviously just the only topic today, which again is the actual fallout that's going to happen now that Sorokin is eligible.
0: And we can get to that coming up. We've got top three stories of the day. And I'm hoping the backlash is harsh. But at the moment, it's just a lot of talk.
1: Yeah.
0: Because you used to be able to do a lot of talk and then hide behind the NCAA.
1: Uh-huh.
0: And now I'll be really curious. And we can get to the talk about how far these universities are willing to go.
1: Right. No, it's a mess. And I hope if Brett Yormark can't hold Texas Tech accountable. Well, first of all, again, the chain of command starts with Texas Tech. It probably starts with Joey McGuire. Joey McGuire is the first line of defense against Brendan Sorsby right now. And if he's going to give him a green light, then it's going to come down to the athletic director. And if the athletic director won't do it, then it's got to come down to the donors. And if the donors won't do it, then it's got to go to Brett Yormark. And it's got to go up the chain. But eventually it will reach a point where hopefully enough people with power do decide that this is not going to be something they abide by.
0: Legally speaking, there's no way they'd win a trial. Whatever.
1: Texas Tech?
0: No. You know the argument they're making?
1: Which is what?
0: That he's got a disease.
1: Right.
0: And that you can't prevent somebody working because they have a disease. But tell me a forklift operator that's hooked on heroin that you couldn't tell him that he couldn't operate a forklift.
1: Agreed with yesterday, which was that we think it would do irreparable harm by not letting him play. I mean,
0: but that's an injunction. That's not ruling on anything. That's saying that the NCAA doesn't have the right to suspend this person at the moment.
1: Because it would cause irreparable harm.
0: Once it goes to trial, then
1: sure.
0: But does Texas Tech even continue to push it after the season's over? That's the thing.
1: Yeah, of course not.
0: It'll just let it drop, and then the courts
1: will
0: be
1: not their problem anymore.
0: Right, and so then it'll just sit, or the case will disappear, and nothing will have been solved. So it's not like anybody ruled in favor of anybody. They just said there's an injunction on the NCAA's ability to suspend this player.
1: Yeah.
0: Which their argument I find ridiculous.
1: Mm-hmm.
0: Again, if I'm a construction contractor,
1: uh-huh,
0: and my forklift operator shows up drunk,
1: yeah,
0: and I fire him, and then he comes back to me with his lawyer and says, "Well, he has an addiction. You have to let him operate that forklift."
1: Yeah,
0: I'm saying the hell I do. There's no way that stands up.
1: Bad for his pocketbook. Otherwise, like, so.
0: I don't know what you're talking about.
1: I don't care.
0: The rule is you can't show up drunk on the job.
1: It's always been my rule.
0: So this is all silly.
1: It is.
0: And then people are running with it like, oh, there's been a ruling. There's been no such thing.
1: They have not established a precedent for which all players will now be able to argue, though you could maybe keep an injunction in your favor to allow you to play X amount of games.
0: Anyone who followed, and I'm not trying to get political, but anybody who followed Trump's Muslim ban in the first presidency.
1: Uh-huh.
0: There was injunctions and then reverse injunction, uh-huh, and then injunction. Uh-huh. It happened like three or four times.
1: Right.
0: Because they'd find a judge who would put an injunction on it, and right, then they'd find an appeal who would say, no, you can't.
1: Right.
0: And then it would eventually, I don't know.
1: It has to get up to the Supreme Court.
0: It has to get up somewhere,
1: yeah,
0: or whatever. But it was never a ruling like you can't do this.
1: Right.
0: It was always, we don't know, but
1: right,
0: we can't stop it
1: right
0: until we figure it out. Which in this case, the timing just sucks.
1: Yeah.
0: All right. Top three stories of the day at KSLSports.com. Coming up next is Jake and Ben, 97.5, the KSL Sports Zone.
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4: The court has reinstated Brendan Sorsby. They will allow for a 2-game suspension. It can be appealed, so this isn't the final word, but he got the decision, so he'll be eligible for game 3 in the conference opener against Houston, despite the fact he gambled on his own team.
5: This is beyond anything that I thought possible. It seems now archaic and ridiculous that Pete Rose wasn't a first balloter. I've been around gamblers my whole friggin' life.
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5: 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And the judge says, well, he'll be irreparably harmed. 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This is crazy. I just wonder, where's it going to end now?
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0: 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Jake Scott, Ben Anderson. Time for the top three stories of the day. 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All right, Christian, where do you want to start today?
1: Number one. Well, boys, it's not going to be a sweep.
2: San Antonio Spurs did get a win last night on the road against the New York Knicks. No home team, to your point of home court advantage, not mattering anymore. No home team has won a game in this series.
0: Critical, Ben. Critical. The Knicks still have home court advantage, so they might be okay. It's absolutely critical. Can I tell you that I hate pretty much everything about this final?
2: Okay.
0: I mean, like, I would root for a team captained by Joseph Stalin before I would root for
2: either of these teams,
0: the New York Knicks.
2: Oh, okay.
0: Because I really dislike them and their owner and all New York teams for
2: Bing
0: that matter.
2: Bang.
0: That much.
2: I am out on Dolan. I'm with you.
0: But the Spurs are insufferable.
2: Yeah.
0: Like, the way that they play is driving me bananas. And I actually kind of like the way the Knicks have played, because they've totally adjusted the way that they play basketball in this playoff run, and they've bought into this team thing. I made such a big deal about Oklahoma City having all their stars in the same commercial. The Knicks have done the same thing. Mm-hmm. They even brought back those old timers. I don't even know, it's some cell phone commercial, right? I don't even know what they're advertising, but they're all together, like Alvarado's doing the avocado thing. So Karl Anthony Towns is playing tough for the first time in his career. Brunson is not dribbling the whole game.
2: No, he's not. He's taking way more shots than anybody else. But
0: he is, but he's at least somewhat picking his spots. I mean, I find how they're playing much more appealing to me than how the Spurs are playing. And then last night, I did think the Knicks got back to their old be a little selfish and not really run it through Cat as much. And I think that made a big difference for them, just kind of getting back. Forgetting what, how many did they win in a row? 11, 12?
2: 13
0: in a row?
2: Yeah.
0: I thought they went back to some old habits, which kind of happens. But I don't get me wrong. I hope the Knicks lose.
2: Uh-huh.
0: And their fans are so awful. They're just so awful. You can't even watch the news. CNN was on in the airport yesterday.
2: Uh-huh.
0: I hardly, looked up. Every time I looked up, they were talking about, CNN's talking about the Knicks. Why are you talking about the Knicks? What is the matter with you people? Last year, I was in a similar circumstance, Ben, where I was traveling home during the Oklahoma City and Indiana Pacers finals. Do you think CNN was talking about either one of those teams at all?
2: No, of course not. No, they don't care.
0: Vomit.
2: No, it's New York. It's different.
0: It's absolutely insufferable. But the fact that, and sorry to go on, but the fact that the Spurs are a fake tough guy team really bugs me. Listen, I'm fine with a little dirty play. Kelly Olynyk is one of my favorite players of all time. But they're not dirty in a scrappy overachiever way. And they're not dirty in a, we can back it up, like Detroit Pistons kind of way.
2: Yeah.
0: They're dirty in a,
2: pretending they're not.
0: I'm going to go cheap shot this guard.
2: Pretending they're not dirty.
0: Right. And then act all tough. It's gross. It's gross. In fact, speaking of the Knicks, it's what Carmelo Anthony was all about.
2: Mm-hmm.
0: Where he'd cheap shot somebody and then somebody would get in his face and he'd run up the tunnel he was about to be, accosted or something.
2: The most obvious example is, yes, Wemby grabbing Jalen Brunson by the back of the head and throwing him to the floor in the first quarter, which was bizarre. I don't know if the NBA is going to come back and retroactively fine him or anything, but they will certainly be taking a closer look at how he is operating. But I'm with you. Steph Castle does the same thing. He's flexing on everybody and tries to be a tough guy. I do love the way Dylan Harper plays. Now, he didn't have a great shooting night last night. But I do love the way that Dylan plays. I think he's a really exciting player to watch. And the Knicks I think you're right. They kind of got away from the things that had made them unbeatable for basically a month, including Karl Anthony Towns. So I didn't think he shot enough. Shots. He needs to take more shots.
0: He wasn't engaged, period.
2: Yeah.
0: I mean, they got away from him.
2: So he needs to be more active. And then they had a bad shooting night. Mikal Bridges did not shoot well. Landry Shamet did not shoot well, which is why you ended up seeing so much Jordan Clarkson.
0: Well, first of all, I do want to go back to your NBA point about Wemby. But Mikal Bridges, 1-for-5, that's not even enough shots to say he had a bad shooting night.
2: Yeah, right. How do
0: that's
2: you know?
0: How do you even know?
2: Because you might make the next four.
0: They went back to ignoring Mikal Bridges, which is exactly what I'm talking about.
2: Yeah.
0: They reverted back to the Knicks that were kind of, I don't know, good, not great.
2: Yeah.
0: And forgot kind of how they adjusted, how they play. But as far as the NBA reviewing Wemby, they're not going to do a dang thing. Because Wemby nearly ended Naz Reid's life, and they didn't do a dang thing.
2: Right. They didn't suspend him another game.
0: He should have missed the next game for sure, and they didn't do anything. They're not going to do anything about this. And it's part of what bugs me, because he knows they're not going to do anything. He did order the code red on that guard for Oklahoma City, who barely made the team, who happened to tear him up. Well, right. Who was it? It was
2: A.J. Mitchell?
0: No.
2: No,
0: and it was a random one-off
2: Jared
0: game.
2: McCain.
0: Jared McCain.
2: Jared McCain, yeah.
0: A guy who fought to make the roster, had the game of his life, and you sent your two goons, not even the right goons, by the way, out to cheap shot him. That's ridiculous. Again, I would root against I would root for a team led by Joseph Stalin over the Knicks, but I find San Antonio completely unappetizing.
2: I'm with you. I don't think they're particularly fun to watch. Again, they're very talented. Castle's very talented. Wemby's obviously freakishly talented. Again, I like Dylan Harper. I've never been a huge De'Aaron Fox fan.
0: But you know their flaws. They have to play Fox.
2: Yeah, they do. They
0: because
2: really do have to.
0: They're a walking turnover. The rest of the team is just going to turn the ball over so much. And if there's one thing Fox actually does well, it's
2: take care of the ball.
0: Take care of the ball. Mm-hmm. So that's their flaws. They need him. But Harper's going to fix that in an offseason, I would guess.
2: Yeah. So will Steph Castle.
0: No, he won't.
2: He will become less turnover prone throughout his career.
0: Well, define less. Go from the worst turnover guy in the league to
2: 20
0: like
2: 20 in his first two games in the conference finals.
0: To like the fifth worst?
2: Yeah.
0: Then, okay, I'll agree with you. But you know what? Like Brett Favre, some people are just going to turn it over. You take the good with the bad. You just don't want them to be your
2: primary guy.
0: Yeah. Which I think Dylan Harper will be.
2: Agreed.
0: Before this is all said and done.
2: But yes, 2-1 now. Next game is tomorrow. I do think the Spurs benefited from having an extra day of rest because they are thinner. They do not have the type of depth that the Knicks have, so I'll be curious how they bounce back in Game 4 if they look tired again, because they didn't look as tired in the fourth quarter as they had previously in this series and thus did not make as many mistakes.
0: But shout out to Jordan Clarkson, who got 7 shots in 13 minutes.
2: Yeah. He had 10 points, positive plus 8, and then Landry Shamet was 1 of 8 and minus 20 off the bench. It was not good.
0: Dude, it's Bridges. They got to get Bridges going and run it through Towns. That's what works.
2: Yep, got to move the ball.
0: Next.
1: Number 2, the Big 12 met today to discuss how they're going to handle Texas Tech with the Brennan Sorsby situation.
0: Did they? Did you see Burt's comment?
2: We had a thoughtful and productive conversation with our athletic directors today as we continue to work through the broader implications of this situation. Many of our athletic directors voiced their opinions. We will continue to have an open and honest dialogue amongst the group. And until there's something to report, these conversations will remain within the conference. So he didn't say anything.
0: No. So did you have a meeting? Because I don't think you did.
2: You know what the meeting was? Everyone said, how the hell is this guy playing? And your guy Bert said, I don't know.
0: What do you expect us to do? Disagree with Cody Campbell?
2: Yeah.
0: I mean, we're not going to do
2: that.
0: By the way, has that guy exposed himself as pretty much the biggest hypocrite alive?
2: Total fake.
0: And maybe he was all along, honestly. But for him to release a statement saying, I've been trying to fix college football forever now, and don't blame me that I'm ruining it.
2: This is a great example of how the system is broken, and we will continue to work on it.
0: We'll continue.
2: I've got a great way. Cody, eat the money. Don't play him. Don't tell Texas Tech you're not giving him another penny of your money if this kid plays, because he's the representation of how broken the system is. He is the breaking point of the system. But he helps you win games, so you're going to play him. Yeah, Cody, I went on a big rant about him yesterday. I think I called him a liar and a coward and a bozo. The Texas Tech bozo thing is way back on. It's never been more back.
0: Well, the Raiders and their fans are insufferable, too. Really bad people, and Cody Campbell probably is one. I don't know. I admire somebody who's trying to fix it, but now I'm not so sure that that's what this guy's trying to do.
2: No, I don't think it's what he's trying to do at all.
0: All the way along by saying I'm going to prove my point by outspending anyone. Or what point are you trying to prove?
2: Yeah, to what point?
0: So, I don't know. Out on Texas Tech. And we'll see if any of the threats follow suit from other schools that they're going to stop playing them.
2: Yeah, I mean, I do think
0: I doubt it.
2: I think there are going to be schools that say that. They're going to say it proudly. The truth is, how many schools are actually going to play Texas Tech and something is not very many.
0: Well, it's other sports.
2: It is other sports as well, but not everyone has to play them. Now, college softball becomes a bigger deal in some of the areas where Texas Tech is a strength, but and we'll see. Yeah, if Brendan Sorsby suits up, I think some teams will take that step. I am pretty skeptical that we're ever going to see Brendan Sorsby suit up.
0: Here's my hot take for you. Oh, I could save it for Hot Take Tuesday. Never mind, I'll save that. Are we going to do that later? Okay.
1: Well, I've been looking forward.
2: Yeah, we didn't do it last week.
0: On this line, I'll save. I've got a hot take for Hot Take Tuesday.
2: Okay.
0: All right, what's next?
1: Number three, University of Utah. They're pulling a Steph Curry. They're not going to renew their deal with Under Armour.
2: This came out. This is actually kind of a big deal, other than I think somebody's just going to step in and it's going to be fine.
0: Oh, I think it's a huge deal. Shoe sponsorships in college sports, whether you like it or not, are a huge deal. Speaking of the Supreme Court ruling, one of the stupidest parts was okay, the players can now make money off their name, image, and likeness. Uh-huh. And the players said, oh, sweet, what about shoe deals? And said, nope.
2: Whoa. No, that's where the money comes
0: that's
2: from.
0: That's the sweetest plum, man. Yeah. That's still the university. So,
2: yeah.
0: Which I find hilarious. But that in mind, no, it is a huge deal, more so to the basketball program than the football program.
2: I think that's actually right.
0: But it is a big deal in football, too, because Under Armour's equipment sucks.
2: Mm-hmm. And I shouldn't say actually right. I mean absolutely right, yes.
0: I don't know that from firsthand experience, but I've talked to plenty of former athletes, even some from the University of Utah, that tell me how bad the equipment is. So that's one thing. Second of all, what has been the reason Utah has had such shoddy equipment from Under Armour, Ben?
2: Why is that?
0: Because Under Armour actually pays them.
2: Yeah.
0: Now, why did they leave Nike? Well, actually, they were Reebok and then left and didn't go to Nike. So let me change that. Why did they leave Reebok and go to Under Armour?
2: Because Under Armour would pay them the most?
0: Pay them, period.
2: Yeah.
0: Nike would not pay them.
2: Uh-huh.
0: Nike only pays, I mean, you talk about Jordan brand only picking, what do they have, like four or five schools? Mm-hmm. Nike only pays their tier one schools. If you've ever looked at the breakdown, tier one is you're making money. Tier two is you get a bunch of free stuff. And tier three is 10% off at the Nike store.
2: Uh-huh.
0: And Utah got a tier two offer from Nike, mm-hmm. whereas Under Armour didn't have any schools at the time, so Under Armour gave them money. So will another shoe company give Utah money? That is relevant.
2: Yeah.
0: And I don't think it's Nike. So if I'm Mark Harlan or whoever's trying to make the pitch to the shoe companies, I'm going hard at Adidas.
2: Sounds like it's going to be Adidas.
0: But don't – Under Armour's going out of business. That's why
2: – Clearly, it's not going in the right direction.
0: It's being reported that Utah's leaving Under Armour. Well, that may technically be true, but I'm guessing it's somewhat mutual because they can't afford to pay anybody anymore.
2: Right.
0: Because they're going under.
2: Right.
0: We'll see what happens. I bet they get spun off to Costco or something and just end up one of those brands, like beloved Fila.
2: Uh-huh.
0: Because that's usually what happens to these shoe brands. Isn't Reebok now technically owned by Nike?
2: It could be. I don't know.
0: I think that's true.
2: That would make sense.
0: So Utah needs to go hard after Adidas, and that does matter in basketball because Adidas AAU programs feed Adidas college programs.
2: Yes.
0: And Under Armour has very little, if any, impact in the AAU world at all. And so Utah was getting no favors from the shoe companies for their basketball team, which I do think is related to their struggles.
2: That's a very interesting point and worth tracking if Utah does end up with Adidas. Do they start getting better recruits?
0: I would guess they do.
2: Huh.
0: Because Adidas will funnel their recruits, big or small.
2: Right.
0: You want to look into a part of the reason that Damian Lillard ended up at Weber State.
2: Mm-hmm.
0: He came from the Adidas world and is still in the Adidas world.
2: Yeah.
0: So that stuff absolutely matters.
2: Donovan Mitchell to Louisville, et cetera.
0: Adidas.
2: Yeah. You may not get their tier one athlete the same way you might not be a tier one school, but you may get their tier two or tier three athlete, and then you hope that they develop beyond that.
0: I don't know this for a fact, but I almost guarantee part of the reason that H.A. DeBonsa was even allowed to go to BYU is because they're a Nike school.
2: Correct.
0: So it does matter.
2: Mm-hmm.
0: And Under Armour was doing the basketball team in particular a disservice.
2: If a school – and now there are clear areas where this splits apart. But if a school is going to sign a one-and-done player to a huge contract now that they can and wants to give them money, they don't want to sign that player and then have them wearing a different shoe at the school they're at. Now, Cooper Flagg was wearing Nike at Duke because Duke is a Nike school, I believe – but was an New Balance athlete. So there are examples of it, but I bet Nike would have preferred, or Under Armour, excuse
0: New Balance.
2: New Balance would have preferred Cooper Flagg be at a, are there even New Balance schools?
0: See, was he, I think he defected to New Balance, because I don't know.
2: And maybe it was later.
0: I don't know that he came up through a New Balance program. I would be shocked if he did.
2: Are there
0: I
2: even
0: would,
2: New Balance schools?
0: I don't think so.
2: Yeah, I don't know if, so there, I don't know if they do that enough apparel.
0: I would bet he defected to New Balance in the same way that Gordon Hayward defected to that Chinese company.
2: Mm-hmm.
0: Whatever that was.
2: Li Ning.
0: Really?
2: Or whatever. That's where Steph is now.
0: Oh, is yeah. I thought Steph was going to Nike. I saw that news, too.
2: And no,
0: I
2: said, $400 million dollars to go to, yeah, whatever, Chinese
0: brand. Hey, Nike's awful, too. I'm not even going to judge.
2: They're all Chinese brands.
0: For the most part, yeah.
2: Yeah.
0: I tried to look that up once.
2: So here's the problem for New Balance, if I'm reading this correctly. Their programs include Boston College, Maine, Merrimack, Bryant, and Alaska Fairbanks,
0: right,
2: which were not really good suitors for Cooper Flagg.
0: No.
2: Maybe Boston College, I guess, but
0: no,
2: no, they weren't going to land him.
0: I would guess he defected, probably.
2: Yeah, yeah.
0: Kawhi Leonard defected. Who are the other New Balance people?
2: Yeah, there's not a ton, actually.
0: So, I don't know. If I'm Utah, I'm going hard after Adidas, though. Because I don't think Nike's going to. If they end up with Nike, they're not going to get any money.
2: Yeah,
0: maybe.
2: Probably true.
0: If you look at the Adidas school, there's fewer than you'd think. So maybe they would be in the market to add a Big 12 school.
2: Although, Cooper Flagg, Kawhi, Tyrese Maxey, and Jamal Murray. Not a lot of people.
0: No. And no, I would guess none of them came up through a New Balance program, if even one exists.
2: Yeah, if one even exists.
0: All right, stay tuned. We'll have more Jake and Ben coming up right around the corner. 97.5 The KSL Sports Zone.
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0: 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We're teaming up with Beehive Meals. 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It's the Beehive Meals Hero of the Week. Ben, I know you love seeing the report in The Athletic today that ESPN is talking contract extension with our boy Pitt McAfee. Did you see the dollar figure they're batting about?
1: Hefty.
0: $60 million per year.
1: You remember a couple of years ago, Stephen A., I think, got 20, and everyone was aghast at how much money he's making. Again, yeah, I mean, I know there's all this hand-wringing over ESPN's ability to keep talent and also be able to bid on sporting events. Like, ESPN has money, and ESPN makes money, and Disney has money. Now, they are funneling it to fewer and fewer people, but they do have money.
0: Well, define have money because, yeah, I mean, how many layoffs are going to happen because of this contract?
1: Sure. Right. They're just funneling it to less talent. And I don't I don't mean less, I don't mean untalented people. I just mean fewer actual numbers of people who are talented.
0: Oh, yeah. I don't, if Scott Van Pelt got canned tomorrow, no offense to him.
1: Yeah.
0: I wouldn't care. He's going to be fine. Right. No, it's all the writers and stuff. They've cut loose so much. I mean, Brett McMurphy, for crying out loud, who's the best reporter. College football has, in my opinion. They cut him loose years ago.
1: Yeah, Zach Lowe is the best NBA reporter right now. He's got the most broad appeal. I think he's the most well-connected. That's not like a Shams level guy. I think he generally has the highest, most intelligent perspective on the game. And still, ESPN cut him in favor of Brian Windhorst.
0: And it further... I don't watch ESPN anymore. I don't. Mm-hmm. For years when we were doing the midday, Pitt McAfee's show would be up in the studio and we'd have it on mute. That was to the extent. Because where I thought ESPN's value was for me, and granted, I'm a total geezer, was I liked SportsCenter and then live events.
1: Mm-hmm.
0: This crap kills SportsCenter because now it's just a revolving door of idiots who work for minimum wage, and they just minimize the window for it because it's almost like MTV going away from music videos and then going in a different direction. Remember, MTV was all reality shows. I don't MTV anymore. My point exactly.
1: Yeah.
0: But they probably paid those Jersey Shore idiots zillions. It didn't improve the channel.
1: Correct.
0: You know what I mean? Pitt isn't improving ESPN. In fact, the opposite. And it will take away, Disney is a huge, huge company, even though they're trying to spin off ESPN because it is losing money. It's not like they're bringing in this money for somewhere else. They're taking it out of the ESPN pie.
1: Correct.
0: It's not Mickey the Mouse didn't scratch a check directly to Pitt and say, oh, I'll cover the shortage. That's not how it works.
1: I don't know if Pat McAfee generated $120 million in revenue and then said, fine, I'll take 60 of it. You know, I'm not sure if that's necessarily how it worked. But I'm with you where I don't think they're all that creative. I think they're just looking at kind of some of the line items and saying, well, he gets the best ratings or he registers the best with our...
0: No, it's an audience.
1: He's got an audience. When we go out and we do these kind of samples in the community, we say, who do you associate right now with ESPN? Pat McAfee's at number one the entire time. Van Pelt's probably number two. And then someone who hasn't been there for 15 years is probably, they're probably still saying Keith Olbermann's number three because people actually don't care that much. But, yeah, and then some executive who's not that creative also goes in and says, well, looks like Pat McAfee's the guy. I guess he's got us over a barrel. We got to pay whatever he wants. And that's how he gets to this point.
0: SportsCenter had an audience.
1: Yeah.
0: And they assumed that audience was getting older and they stopped prioritizing that audience. And then, the debate shows happened and now it's this YouTube podcast thing that has an audience and that's what it's evolving into. It doesn't mean I have to like it or I have to think it's a good decision.
1: Correct.
0: And if you want to look at it purely like if you're a Ute or a Cougar fan or whatever, a selfish point of view, that's $60 million a year not going to your university.
1: Right. No, it's not creative. What ESPN has not been run all that interestingly. Now, I don't blame them inherently for all of the issues. I mean, the same reason why evening news is not what it once was is because jobs are not what they once were. and access to other things is better. I don't have to wait until 10 o'clock to figure out what happened on the news anymore. I can get on KSL.com and figure out what's going on in my community and get far better news and more in-depth reporting digitally than just waiting for hoping they talk about a story I'm interested in for 2 minutes. The same thing happened with SportsCenter. SportsCenter, I couldn't watch every game previously. Mm-hmm. Now I can watch every single game that exists in any sport.
0: I get it.
1: I don't necessarily need SportsCenter to show me the highlight of the White Sox game for 15 seconds that I wasn't going to see anywhere else. I can catch that on my own however I want. Now, that killed it in a sense, but again, that doesn't mean their response to it has been the right response. I don't think it has.
0: Well, it left a bunch of airwaves for hot take idiots, which, hey, I love high. You know, I hear, or at least I've seen in clips and interviews and stuff like that, Pitt isn't even a hot take idiot.
1: No.
0: I mean, all his interviews, from what I can tell, are just softball fluff stuff.
1: Yeah, he has an interview show. Yeah, he has an interview show. He does not have a hot take show by any means.
0: I can even respect screaming hot takes at me. More than, so please, tell us why you're so great, Aaron.
1: No, he's in the spot where he can get Ryan Smith, and he can get Aaron Rodgers, and he can get Shams, and whoever, whatever interview he wants to get, he can get, and they parlay the information that listeners want. And he's just kind of the guy in the space.
0: Ari Temkin of Big 12 Radio is going to join us coming up next. We'll talk to him about what's going on with the Raiders down in Texas Tech. And then David Locke joins us at the top of the 4 o'clock hour. It's the Jake and Ben Show, 97.5, the KSL Sports Zone.
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0: Jacob Ed, 97.5, the KSL Sports Zone. The big story of the day continues to be Brendan Sorsby and his eligibility to play at Texas Tech next season. Let's talk about it with our next guest. He makes the magic happen at Big 12 Radio. He's Ari Temkin with us here on Jacob Ed. What's going on, Ari?
1: I'm great. How are you guys?
2: We're doing very well. I think we were all surprised. I think most people were by this ruling yesterday. What was your, I guess, thought going into, you know, before the ruling actually happened, and then, you know, your response after we found out what it was?
1: Yeah, I mean, mine was not surprise. I guess I'm in the minority in that way. I'm pretty confident. We've been doing our off-season previews throughout this, spring and summer, and I've been pretty confident that Brendan Sorsby would get this injunction to be able to play. I think a big reason for that is just the NCAA has continually taken L's in the court of law. I anticipated this would be an antitrust suit, and, you know, though I'm not a lawyer, I occasionally like to play one on the radio. And, everything we've seen in the past suggests that, you know, the Supreme Court ruled that the NCAA is a monopoly and therefore cannot create, govern with rules. And so every time that has happened in court, it's been challenged in court, they've lost. Now, I was right, but wrong from the approach standpoint. They took a different approach. And that, I think, is really where the rubber meets the road here in this conversation, guys. They didn't really take Jeffrey Kessler, Sorsby's agent, did not take the antitrust path. They took more of the addiction path and played basically that it would be detrimental to Sorsby and his mental health if you were not allowed to play this year. And so we can argue whether or not that's valid or what, but the reality is, whether it's antitrust, whether it's a gambling addiction, the NCAA continues to take L's in the court of law.
0: Do you think this is bad for sports? And you can narrow that down to college football if you want, but I mean for sports in general.

0: for the sake of winning. And even in most recently, you know, Michigan gets caught red-handed, cheating, spying, and got basically slapped on the wrist for doing so. So, you know, look, I understand there's been a lot of negative reaction to my opinion on this from the standpoint of, like, I understand why people are upset. I understand the idea of gambling and sports and how those two can't coexist and how they're at odds with one another and people can't believe that these games are compromised. I also think, like, this is not Pete Rose. This is not, you know, Vegas mafia bosses that are, you know, like the way we think of sports gambling in 2026, the way we talk about sports gambling in 2026 is probably a lot different than in any previous era in American history. It's so ubiquitous in sports. It's so intertwined with college sports. I mean, the NCAA literally makes money by handing over, you know, metrics on players that are then sold to sports books, right? So the NCAA itself is profiting, you know, from gambling. Most entities are profiting that are covering college sports are profiting from gambling. And I get that there's a distinction here. I think we're at a point in time right now where, number one, the way we talk about sports and gambling is totally different because the way in which we gamble is totally different. Number two, especially on sports, number two, we just live in a world right now where none of the rules that the NCAA has are able to be enforced. And so I don't know how we differentiate between which rules are okay to follow versus which rules are okay to break, because that's really what we are. I mean, we had the athletic director at Georgia and the athletic director at Notre Dame both basically come out now and say, well, they're not going to be scheduling Texas Tech in any events moving forward. While simultaneously, guys, at the same time, these are the same athletic directors that have basically said, you know, that NIL deals were promised to specific players. When those deals didn't pass through the College Sports Commission and were viewed as not above board in NIL parlance, the athletic directors basically pushed back and rejected the rules, right? So we live in a world right now where nobody is abiding by any of the specific rules of the NCAA. I wonder why this distinction in gambling is the one distinction people are willing to make over everything else, because it's all not following the rules. None of this, nobody's following by the rules, and everybody wants rules. Nobody wants to abide by the rules. That's the important distinction here, guys.
1: Well, along those lines then, if nobody is going to abide by the rules and the NCAA can't enforce them anyways, like, do we think this is, A, is it already a free-for-all and we're lying to ourselves thinking it's not? Or is this going to empower coaches, athletic directors, donors, players to just treat it like a free-for-all, like it's just truly international waters and nothing can be, there's no jurisdiction over anything?
0: Yeah, that is 100% the case here. And that's why I find sort of the moral superiority on social media to be, quite frankly, hilarious. Because, again, like, at what point do you draw the line? I understand the distinction here between gambling and everything else. But where is the line? Is the line specific to gambling here? Just to reiterate your point, like, every time we've seen rules be circumvented and the NCAA call out those circumvention of the rules, they've been sued and they've lost. So yeah, for coaches, for administrators, it is an absolute free for all. And again, every one of them is following the rules and abiding by them publicly, but privately, it's a totally different reality. Everybody wants rules. Everybody can agree on that. The problem is nobody wants the rules to be enforced against them. And that's what we're seeing here. And like, it is, there's a level of irony here due to the fact that you have these administrators that are responsible for funding and creating this College Sports Commission, which was supposed to be the policing arm of the House settlement. And the irony is that the same administrators that ponied up the money to pay for the lawyers in order to pass these rules through are the same ones that are now using lawyers to go against those same rules that they themselves helped implement. So the only winner truly here is lawyers and billable hours, because you've got lawyers basically fighting each other on both sides. And the one thing that we can all agree on here is that nobody agrees that the rules need to be followed by the folks that are in charge of the rules.
2: I distinguish very much the rules, competitive rules and gambling rules. No, I mean, yeah, it's one thing to throw out the pay for play thing because of the Supreme Court and all this and that. But

0: I mean, fixing athletic events is still the ultimate no-no in sports, right? Isn't that entirely different?
1: Yes, 100%. And look, I'm not going to argue here that Sorsby made the right move, or, you know, I'm not even going to argue, quite frankly, against whether or not, you know, games were fixed because of Sorsby, because I don't know that we even truly know that. But I guess what I'm saying and creating, you know, this connection is, so via the House settlement, there is a certain amount of money that is supposed to be being paid to athletes. And if you go above that cap, you have to have that deal pass through this College Sports Commission algorithm, which says, yeah, this is a legitimate NIL deal. Well, we have a majority of schools specific to the SEC and the Big Ten that are completely circumventing that. We also have, if you are a fan of eligibility rules, multiple quarterbacks that have been granted additional years of eligibility. Diego Pavia last year, should he have been allowed to play? You know, history in the NCAA suggests no, but he did. And nobody really mentioned that. This year, Chambliss, similar deal, right? So, again, I totally understand the distinction you're making here, but none of these rules are being followed in any capacity. We can go down the line here. I mean, even going back to, again, Michigan, who was caught red-handed stealing signals and was barely punished for it. Jim Harbaugh lost a few games for it, and you could argue that, you know, what they did, it was helpful in them winning a national championship. So, again, totally understand why the reaction has been like this when it comes to gambling. I think we're living in a world right now that nobody is abiding by any of these rules, and that's, to me, the biggest, you know, contradiction in all of this.
2: Is there anywhere the Big 12 could have recourse here and prevent Texas Tech from being able to play Sorsby? Or does the injunction yesterday, you know, limit everybody's ability to suspend him?
1: It's a great question. I would imagine one of Brett Yormark's first calls was to his legal team to figure out, you know, what the legal recourse they have for this is. You know, I know some people have suggested, well, maybe Joey McGuire should just sit him out. But I mean, there's a court order to allow him to play. So he could feasibly, let's just say McGuire, you know, wouldn't allow him to play. He could sue and basically say, hey, the court said I could play here and force his way to play. So I would imagine the same thing could be said for the Big 12 if they try to levy a punishment. I mean, it's obvious that there is a massive disagreement here amongst the Big 12 schools, you know, about the handling of this, so much so that, you know, the athletic director at Kansas State publicly came out and spoke out against this being allowed. So I know the Big 12 is meeting behind closed doors with the athletic directors. There has been very few instances in recent history where the Big 12 has a disagreement amongst the member schools. There's been a lot of cohesion. This is sort of the first knock on that. I know Yormark released a statement today basically saying, we met, we talked, nothing's been resolved. I'd imagine that's going to be kind of what we're going to hear from here on out, unless, you know, there's some level of uniformity amongst the schools, which I'm not sure there ever will be, because Texas Tech's going to allow him to play. The Big 12 is really not going to have much recourse to be able to allow to suspend him. And if they do, they could sue the Big 12, which gets uglier. And I would imagine most of these schools that are upset about it are going to continue to be upset about it.
0: What do you make of, Cody Campbell, who's head of the Board of Regents for Texas Tech and super fan and super booster and all that stuff, as we've gotten to know him over the past couple of years, saying by pressing this and by Texas Tech pressing this issue, they're actually doing it to save college sports. You buying that?
1: I mean, sure, whatever. You know, it's Cody Campbell's world, right? We're all just living in it.
0: I guess
1: that's what happens when, you know, you've got the billions of dollars that he's got. He who has the gold makes the rules. And in this case, Cody's making the rules. I mean, Cody has put his foot in his mouth multiple times. Just don't tell him that, because he won't acknowledge that, because he's a billionaire and he doesn't need to. But that's kind of the way it goes, I guess. Yeah, I think Cody's a stand-up guy. I've met him. I've interviewed him a few times. I think he's clearly, you know, at times done things that he thinks or says are in for the goodwill of the sport, when in actuality he means it's just really for the, you know, the good nature of Texas Tech. And that's just the world we're living in right now, guys. The SEC is looking out for the SEC. The individual schools, the SEC, are looking out for themselves. The Big Ten is the same thing, and the Big 12 is the same thing too. Everybody's looking out for their own best self-interest. Everybody says they've got the best interest of the sport, but nobody does. because the things that have happened and the way in which, you know, the sport has, you know, the issues the sport's dealt with tell a completely different story here. So, you know, look, for me, I'm a big believer in the only way you fix this is through collective bargaining. You know, there have been 40 bills that have been introduced, you know, by either the House of Representatives or the Senate, you know, since NIL came online, and none of those have gotten past committee. So it says a lot about, you know, in 5 years, basically none of these bills, 40 of them, have even gotten out of committee to be able to have a vote on either the House or the Senate. So they're so far off. And I don't think this latest bill is anywhere near what it needs to be in order to get passed. And only that, but in this instance, because this was not an antitrust ruling, even if that law had been passed, that bill had been passed and signed into law, it still would have not covered this situation specifically. The only path forward is a collective bargaining agreement. And it's, to me, very ugly, probably will not be very easy, is very bad for the players specific to what they currently have. If I'm the players, I love the current situation I have. I don't have to abide by contracts. I'm surprised more people aren't upset about that. Brendan Sorsby signed a 2-year deal with Cincinnati, leaves after 1 year and says, I'm not going to submit to this contract. By the way, that's happening across all of college sports right now. So like the players have all the power. They sign contracts. They don't have to live up to. They can, you know, again, leverage future contracts to get money today. There's no salary cap essentially. So like the deal right now is great for the players. If there's collective bargaining, it would not be great for the players, but it is the only way I think to create some settlement within this chaos.
2: Do you think we're going to see Sorsby play?
1: Yes, absolutely. I think he'll miss 2 games and he'll play the rest of the season. I'm not sure he's ready for the firestorm that's engulfed him at the moment.
2: Is Texas Tech?
1: And that was my take. I'm not sure Texas Tech is either. I mean, that was kind of my take from the start. Like I've said all along, I think he's going to play, and I'm just not sure that they recognize just how crazy this media firestorm is, because what you guys just said, which is this is still gambling. There's still the illusion here that, or the potential here that games have been fixed. It's compromising the integrity of sport, which is line one on sports rules, which I think is why people have such, you know, such difficult, hard reactions to this, so why there's so many hard opinions on it. But yeah, I think he'll play. I think it's going to be, you know, quite the story all year. And I would imagine if he went to LSU or Indiana, as he was the most sought after player in the transfer portal this cycle, we may not have the same dialogue surrounding him, amazingly.
0: I'm taking Ari's prediction right there to the prediction market, and I'm going to see if I can make a little dough. I'm going to see if I can make a little money off that. Ari, thank you so much.
1: This segment's brought to you by the sports book.
2: Yeah, right.
0: Thank you, Ari. We really appreciate it. Thanks for jumping on with us. This stuff is not as fun to talk about as actual games, but we do appreciate you.
1: Appreciate you guys asking. Take care. Be well.
0: Thanks, Ari. That's Ari Temkin, Big 12 Radio.
2: I am more skeptical that we are going to see Brendan Sorsby play. I'm thinking of a month from now, we're going to be at Big 12 Media Day, and it's the only topic people are going to care about. It's going to be the only thing that your market gets asked about. It's the only thing that Joey McGuire is going to get asked about. It's the only thing that his players are going to get asked about, and rightfully so.
0: Yeah, I don't know if they care about that.
2: Yeah, they may not care, but they are going to have to deal with it and potential ramifications of what happens if, after the injunction, the NCAA rules that, yeah, he never should have been able to play and there wasn't out there and he was ineligible. And what does Texas Tech do then? Do they try and avoid that firestorm entirely?
0: And I guess I don't know if I'm differentiating from Ari here, but just because there are no rules when it comes to competitive advantage anymore and all of amateurism out the door, there is one rule in sports that you cannot break, and it's fixing games and it's gambling. And I don't think they fall under the same umbrella. And so just because athletic directors are really suing themselves in order to keep no rules, I don't think this falls under that same argument.
2: We have seen seemingly every other rule under the sun examined, argued about, challenged legally, and not had the same universal response we got from everybody yesterday after the ruling that we saw with Sorsby.
0: I don't know. I'd have to talk to some other lawyers or whatever. But, I mean, when you're talking about people fixing games with Arizona State back in the 80s, people go to jail.
2: Mm-hmm.
0: Like, how is gambling on your own team? And, by the way, he was betting unders on his quarterback. That's inside info. How is he not going to jail?
2: Mm-hmm.
0: You can't bet on stuff like that. That's, I don't know. I'd have to look at the specific laws.
2: He's also 19. But if you have to be 21. Yeah, there's all sorts of legal issues here as well.
0: Tim Donaghy was facing jail time if it went the distance. And the NBA squashed the FBI's investigation and stopped it in its tracks. But he was facing jail time because there's actually money involved and you can't tip the scales.
2: Sorsby was having family members bet for him across state lines, which violates interstate commerce, which makes it a federal crime. Like,
0: right.
2: Yeah, there's a lot here. This is not the end of where we are with Sorsby, but, I don't think. I'm not pretending to be a lawyer and knowing how all that works, but there is more to this that can be looked into, to your point of Arizona.
0: This is a hard and fast rule that is not under the same umbrella as pay to play. Or breaking a contract as a player or any of those sorts of things. This is integrity of sport, which is a multi-billion dollar business. And gambling is a multi-billion dollar business. And without legitimacy, you have the mob.
2: Mm-hmm.
0: That should be against the law.
2: I'm totally with you. So, or you lose your sport entirely. And it does become the WWE.
0: So I don't love Ari's argument necessarily that there are no rules anymore and they brought it upon themselves. I think this falls under a different umbrella. But you know what? Who knows anymore?
2: I also don't subscribe to the idea if everybody's looting, you should loot too.
0: I totally agree with that. Like, I totally agree with that.
2: Somebody's got to take a stand. And I would hope it would be Texas Tech. I don't think they're going to. And again, we've talked about this a lot. As long as there is a Will Wade or the weakest link willing to break the rule, people will keep breaking the rules. I just hope for the sake of our society that somebody stands up and says, actually, we're better than that.
0: Yeah, plenty of people cheat on their taxes. Doesn't mean I'm going to go out and cheat on my taxes.
2: Yeah, I would just hope somebody would say, hey, we don't think this is the right thing for a college university.
0: We can't have a degenerate, no offense to him, sports gambler on our team.
2: Correct.
0: Because it's not the right thing to do.
2: For him?
0: For anybody.
2: For us or for the sport? Even if we paid him $6 million to come, which, by the way, you can afford.
0: Well, honestly, you've lost some cost.
2: Yeah, right. Guess what? People make bad hires all the time.
0: You should have hired a PI or something to look into his background. That's on you. I don't know what to tell you.
2: Somebody and you gave them money and you gave them a guaranteed contract, whatever it is. Sometimes you have to eat that if they're an idiot.
0: If it's a bad decision.
2: Larry Scott was a bozo. George Klyavkov was an idiot. He ruined the conference.
0: Mm-hmm.
2: He still got paid. Well, that's on them. That's your fault. But that doesn't mean just because you paid him, well, I guess we just got to see it through. No, you don't. Your hands are not tied.
0: I agree with that. Stay tuned. More Jake and Ben. Locke joins us top of the 4 o'clock hour, 97.5, the KSL Sports Zone.
3: And now, a look at traffic from the KSL Traffic Center.
4: From 90th South in Sandy to 123rd South in Draper, I-15 southbound is subject to some early slowing to start the afternoon drive. Out in Tooele County, construction is bogging down northbound SR-36 in Lake Point for traffic heading to I-84. Hey, the Ute Stampede Rodeo and Extreme Bulls is back. Save the date, July 8th through the 11th. Tickets are going fast. 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That's UteStampedeRodeo.com. With your KSL traffic update, I'm Christian Esparza here on 97.5, DKSL Sports Zone.
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6: The court has reinstated Brendan Sorsby. They will allow for a 2-game suspension. It can be appealed, so this isn't the final word, but he got the decision, so he'll be eligible for game 3 in the conference opener against Houston, despite the fact he gambled on his own team.
7: This is beyond anything that I thought possible. It seems now archaic and ridiculous that Pete Rose wasn't a first balloter. I've been around gamblers my whole friggin' life.
6: Any of them ever stopped?
7: Yeah, when they lied and told you they did. Gambling is, we joke about it, but it's not a joking matter. Where's this going to go?
6: There's no telling. The gambling ads are nonstop.
7: And you're asking 18-year-olds to be careful. And the judge says, well, he'll be irreparably harmed. Yeah, well, duh! Anybody who's going to go to prison is going to be harmed. This is crazy. I just wonder, where's it going to end now?
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0: 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Want to remind you about Win Ticket Wednesday. 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I'm imagining, Ben, I've told you I've got my bucket list bands that I want to see before they croak. I imagine Rod Stewart as well.
1: I love Rod Stewart. Yeah, Rod Stewart's cool.
0: He's not my thing, Rod Stewart. Now, I get why people like him. He's just not my
1: your cup of tea.
0: And even though I have a daughter named Maggie, and I should like that song.
1: You don't.
0: I can't get into it.
1: Okay.
0: But I get it why people would be tuning in all day tomorrow to win. And by the way, I still love American First Amphitheater.
1: Yeah,
0: it's a great place to see those types of shows.
1: Yep.
0: That's where I saw Ozzy. Rest his soul. I mean, I guess I've seen a lot of bands out there, but I'm trying to think of those. I've seen Bob out there a couple times.
1: Yeah.
0: Bob always gives his best show at Deer Valley for some reason, though.
1: The altitude.
0: Is that what it is?
1: Yeah. Easier on his voice.
0: He's a little loopy, so he'll talk to the audience?
1: Yeah. Oh, does he talk, actually?
0: The two friendliest shows I've ever seen Bob Dylan give have both been at Deer Valley.
1: Okay.
0: So I don't know. Maybe he's got a condo up there or something that he likes and is in a good mood. But everywhere else, just completely ignores the audience.
1: That's no fun.
0: Doesn't dance or move at all. It's still, I don't know, still Bob. But him talking to the audience was something I was shocked. Like, wait, what? Huh? Anyway, go see Rod Stewart. Ben, did you see the comments from Jose Alvarado about Wemby?
1: I did not. No, what did he say?
0: He says he's talking about Wemby and his shove on Jalen Brunson. Quote, he got away with one. That'll be the last one, unquote.
1: Okay.
0: Sure it will. First of all, there is another play from yesterday's game where Alvarado just gets totally steamrolled by Wemby from behind. Have you seen that?
1: I have not. No, I apparently didn't watch the game. I did, obviously. But
0: oh, no, this is just one of those stupid plays you could have easily missed that keeps making its rounds where Alvarado's trying to box him out and Wemby here. I'll give it. You can see it right there. Watch. See? Where he just steamrolls him and then throws him out of the way?
1: Yeah.
0: I would ask Jose Alvarado if he knows what league he plays in. Because it's the NBA, and that means you're not going to do a dang thing.
1: Yeah.
0: Because Wemby's the star, and you're Jose Alvarado.
1: The NBA doesn't want you to do anything because they do want to be in the Wemby business. They do not really care about being in the Jose Alvarado business. I am surprised, though, that after the Jalen Brunson thing, which happened in the first half, and they were able to go back and see at halftime because guys check their phones or they have iPads or whatever you want to do, I was a little surprised that we have not seen a cheap shot on Wemby. Even just for the sake of winning the series, I'm surprised we haven't seen more cheap shots, including Wemby jumps to block a shot on Cat and ends up on his back. I'm honestly, you know, I think there are other players in the NBA who would have jumped specifically to sweep Wemby's legs out from underneath him to see how far you can make that tree fall. So we will see if anything happens, but I'm not expecting Alvarado to do anything serious.
0: No, not anything at all. And the NBA will do something if you cheap shot Wemby.
1: Yes, they will.
0: It's the problem with the NBA is they are star. Like Brunson, fine player. All NBA guy, even though he wasn't, right? And listen, I'm not in the Jalen Brunson. I don't think he was because some writer got a ton of heat for leaving him off the ballot entirely.
1: Maybe he was all NBA second team.
0: Maybe it was whatever. He's not Wemby. You know,
1: correct.
0: The LeBron from the day he got into the league was in a different class, whether he deserved it or not. I mean, part of it has to do with hype. Part of it has to do with popularity. And those players are just protected. That Michael Jordan propaganda movie, what is it called, The Last Dance? Maybe the most interesting part of that is the behind-the-scenes footage that they got of the Dream Team playing an actual try-hard scrimmage. You know what I'm talking about? And Magic Johnson said something to Michael Jordan like, oh, let's see what happens when you don't have the officials. Which, think, Ben, the Dream Team was...
1: 92.
0: Far before Michael Jordan had set his legacy in stone.
1: Right.
0: And he was still a protected man by the NBA and was since the day he got into the league because he was a different stratosphere of stars. Right. So he got treated differently, whether it was intentionally or not.
1: Oh, I mean, there was a thing called the Jordan rules. They changed rules to protect him because of how the Detroit Pistons were hammering him.
0: Weren't the Jordan rules were to hammer him, though? I don't think they were specifically changed rules. Wasn't that the Pistons
1: yes, it was,
0: created
1: right.
0: the
1: it's
0: Jordan
1: a physical
0: rules
1: strategy
0: to beat up Jordan?
1: To beat up Jordan. You're right. That was not the NBA litigating rules.
0: That was
1: You're
0: not right. them changing it. That was the rules that the Pistons created to defeat
1: You're
0: Michael.
1: Right. I apologize.
0: To defeat Michael Jordan. Anywho. That goes against my argument, by the way, that Jordan was always treated differently, but he was. I mean, go back to some of those games he played here in Salt Lake City and look at how many foul shots he took and all those sorts of different things, because star treatment in the NBA is a thing. And Wimby is the next thing.
1: Mm-hmm.
0: He is, and he's going to be treated differently by the NBA. Not to bring this back full circle, but I can't believe he didn't get any sort of punishment for the Naz Reid thing. That was ludicrous.
1: Yeah.
0: That was a dangerous play.
1: Well, to the point where it has made him confident that he can do what he did yesterday to Jalen Brunson and not face repercussions. And by the way, if you don't retroactively give him a flagrant foul or fine him, he's going to feel like he can do whatever he wants to off the ball as long as you don't catch it. Which is why the NBA should have done something the first time.
0: Mm-hmm.
1: Because, you know, I'm not going to go Judd Apatow here where he said Will Smith could have killed a guy for slapping Chris Rock. But you could have hurt Jalen Brunson there, grabbing a guy by the neck and throwing him to the ground when he's not expecting it. You could have injured their best player in the same way where if Wemby had gotten attacked some way similarly off the ball, somebody dives into his knees or whatever, you would miss him and then the NBA would feel like their business is being wronged. So that's why they do need to punish him and should have in the first place.
0: Zsa slid under Kawhi in one of the worst cheap shots maybe in NBA history. Nobody cared. Because Kawhi wasn't the type of star we're talking about.
1: Mm-hmm.
0: And whether Wemby's earned it or not, he is. Because there's these players that come into the league that are just anointed day one, and he's one of them. I would argue Cooper Flagg isn't even one of them.
1: No, not at all.
0: Kobe was a little bit, even though he wasn't the number one pick.
1: A little.
0: He was, because he made an all. I mean, think of these guys that make all-star teams in their first year. Whether they do any. I mean, Kobe wasn't even starting for the Lakers, and he was voted onto as the all-star team his rookie season.
1: Yeah.
0: These players that are just selected as being the special ones, and some turn into it, I suppose, but Wemby is one of those guys. They're not, Alvarado, what, he undercuts Wemby, they'll kick him out of the league.
1: Yeah, absolutely. He'll be suspended for the rest of the finals at the very least.
0: And then you'll say, well, what about what Wemby did to Naz Reid? And Adam Silver will say, I don't care about that. Because he doesn't. He doesn't care about player safety.
1: Mm-hmm.
0: He doesn't care about fairness or any of that stuff. He cares about the television product, period. End of story.
1: Yep.
0: And apparently what DraftKings thinks about the Utah Jazz substitutions.
1: Yes. Who plays in the fourth quarter of the games?
0: Apparently that's very important to him.
1: Mm-hmm.
0: Or what every random Twitter bozo out there says, because that's something that he does too. Tests ideas on the Twitter idiots. No offense to the Twitter idiots out there.
1: Yeah, offense to the Twitter idiots out there, and then Adam Silver worse for following him.
0: He's terrible. I wonder how much longer he lasts, honestly.
1: Yeah, I don't know. He doesn't have a lot of friends.
0: Yeah, but neither does Roger Goodell, and that guy rules the NFL like with an iron fist because the television product is great and they make a ton of money.
1: Yeah, and so does Adam Silver. I mean, everyone who wants to get richer is getting richer under Adam Silver. Owners are richer, players are richer. So, yeah, they probably have his back.
2: His contract ends in 2030.
1: He might be done just because he's done doing it, but
0: I doubt it. No, but he's not the player's friend. The players shouldn't like Adam Silver. Wemby should, but the players shouldn't.
1: Yeah.
0: The players aren't making more money because of Adam Silver. They're actually making less because he tortured Derek Fisher during the last lockout.
1: Mm-hmm.
0: They're actually making less than they could be now. Because of Adam Silver.
1: I mean, technically in any, not debate.
0: No, they
1: That's
0: lost,
1: what I'm looking for.
0: They lost 2 points in that work stoppage. They lost 2 points off the total package. And that's hundreds of millions of dollars that would be going to players.
1: He should always be looked at as the enemy in that negotiation. Because, yes, he wants
0: general.
1: To protect the owners, and the players should want to get their own money as much as possible.
0: oh, the players should hate every commissioner that's around. The commissioner isn't out for the best interest of the players. That's why the whole hugging during the draft is ridiculous. They should be punching him in the face. He's not working for them.
1: Punch him in the face. Walk out there and pop him.
0: Absolutely. Why are you hugging me, bro?
1: Physically assault him.
0: You're not on my side. Get out of here. In fact, because of you, I'm going to make way less money with my rookie contract than I would have otherwise.
1: Mm-hmm.
0: If I would have come out in 95, I'd be making $60 million without even playing a dang game. Now, what is the first pick making?
1: 15.
0: Maybe, at the most.
1: Yeah, it's like 15 now.
0: What did Shaq sign his when he got drafted number one overall? I mean, in today's day and age, we would look at it and say it's
1: sure.
0: not very much. But back in then...
1: Chris Webber got a huge contract, if I remember correctly.
0: Shaq was making like more than Karl Malone. Uh-huh. In fact, no, Karl Malone was complaining about Larry Johnson's rookie salary, right? When he say when he had the famous comment, what does Larry Johnson have did that Karl Malone have not did?
1: Have not did, yeah.
0: That was Larry's rookie deal.
1: Uh-huh.
0: The answer, Carl, is he hadn't done squat.
1: Right.
0: But I guess it was David Stern at the time. Worked into the rookie salary scale, and since veterans don't care about rookies, they were like, sure. You mean they're going to be taking less of my money? Okay.
1: Yeah. The veteran should always want that.
0: Right. Again,
1: harsh rookie scales.
0: All right. Stay tuned. We'll have more coming up next. Lock at the top of the 4 o'clock hour. Hot Take Tuesday at 4:30. 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

0: Jacob Ben, 97.5 VKSL Sports Zone. Join Scotty G and the coach, Tim Lacombe, coming up on Friday. They're going to be at Tim Daly Mazda. That's 10 to 2. 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Go by and meet Coach Lacombe. He's very friendly.
1: Yeah. Sat in for an hour while you were gone. Very nice. Happy to hang out with Coach.
0: I'm sure it was enlightening. A lot of basketball. We've been talking a lot about the Brandon Sorsby ruling and all that stuff today, Ben. What'd you make of Mark Harlan's comments? Now, we heard the athletic directors met today and nothing happened. But was it yesterday that Harlan released his comments saying, quote, as many around the country, I'm disheartened by the injunction issued today in the Brandon Sorsby matter, which will allow him to compete this fall despite clear violations of NCAA policies and ethical guidelines. We are all committed to supporting student athlete well-being, but we also must have a definitive path forward that preserves the most basic tenets of competitive integrity in our industry.
1: He generally seems to be willing to shoot from the hip. I don't think that's what this was, so I'm not dismissing it for that reason. I'm not dismissing it for any reason. I do think that's kind of the consensus of how athletic directors outside of Texas Tech feel. I think nobody's really happy about this. I do agree with most people who are saying that if Brandon Sorsby was on their team, they would probably play him, and that's not a justification for playing him. That's an illumination of how broken the system is.
0: I thought Harlan's comments were fine, but I am frustrated with the lack of oomph behind some of the stuff. Like, say what you will, the Georgia athletic director came out and said, we're done playing the Raiders. Mm-hmm. I like that.
1: Yeah, I'm totally with you.
0: And then I guess Cody Campbell asked Grock how many Georgia players have been arrested this offseason or something like that. And they thought, wow, that's incredibly petty. What was that?
2: Like that?
0: And not relevant. I think that this is, I mean, what is the NCAA, Ben? It's a collection of all these universities. Mm-hmm. Every university that plays sports cross country is a member of the NCAA. It will take a group effort outside of the NCAA to do something about this.
1: Mm-hmm. I don't subscribe to the belief that this is the momentum needed for Cruz and Cantwell to pass their bill. I wish that was the case, but if that was the case, all these other horrific things that tend to happen around our country would lead to some type of jurisdiction in one way or another. And that's not any one thing. That's any million number of things. You know, we see criminals break the law in all sorts of crazy ways, whether it's tax evasion or whatever, and then we don't ever find ways to actually stop them from doing it just for the next person to start. So, again, not trying to get political here, but I don't think this is the rallying cry to pass such a flawed bill in the first place.
0: But this is kind of what bugs me, is this has nothing to do with the bill. I mean, we had Ari Temkin on, who Big 12 Radio, who was talking in that similar vein where, well, this, you know, what am I trying to say here? That people breaking other rules justify breaking this rule, or this will create momentum to get the bill through Congress. This should have nothing to do with the bill. The bill has nothing to do with gambling.
1: Correct.
0: There's nothing in the bill that has anything to do with gambling. There's stuff in the bill about compensation and about rules and all those things. There's nothing in there about gambling. Gambling is the one that shouldn't need to be legislated.
1: I'm with you.
0: And might even be against the law. Anyway, so what are we even talking about? This shouldn't create momentum for that bill because this has nothing to do with that bill. It's completely independent. So if this would have happened in 2012, it shouldn't be any different. The Supreme Court ruling handed down by your guy, Justice Kavanaugh, has nothing to do with gambling.
1: Correct.
0: Nothing. Zero. Nothing.
1: I honestly am not familiar enough with the bill to know whether or not it would empower the NCAA to actually have jurisdiction over its players. That's where I think the bill could be meaningful, and I don't know if it says that or not. I would hope it does. I would hope it restores power to the NCAA, because that's the ultimate problem here. And where, look, I don't know if Brandon Sorsby changed the outcome of any games. We don't really know that. You know, we know the games that he's for sure bet on, he did not play. So how do you set up the outcome or change the outcome of those games if you're not playing? I get that that's a, you know, a thin line people are trying to argue about or whatever. I don't really care about it. The problem is it just further underlines that the NCAA doesn't have any power to do anything. Hmm. That's the real issue here. So if this bill from Cruz and Cantwell would actually give the NCAA some teeth and ability to enforce its own rules, I might actually listen to it then. But if the Protect College Act doesn't do that, then yeah, I'm totally with you. I don't know why this would create any momentum to create a bill or pass a bill that doesn't address this issue.
0: Well, I find it'd be one thing, like Ari did say, if they were going against the antitrust nature of the NCAA, but that's not even the argument Texas Tech is making.
1: The bill, this is from ESPN, so I don't know if this falls under it or not, but it says the bill called the Protect College Sports Act would provide the NCAA with an antitrust exemption to enforce several rules that have been recently challenged in court, including limiting transfers and athlete eligibility and prohibiting schools from poaching a coach during the season. If the athlete eligibility is something they could protect in this bill, fine, pass the bill. I'm not sure if it actually does address right. The gambling aspect.
0: It does not. And what they're saying, the antitrust, is what I was trying to explain in the first segment, where that was their defense against antitrust litigation was amateurism. Mm-hmm. And now that that's gone, how do you defend yourself against antitrust? And so far, the answer has been, you can't.
1: We don't
0: but
1: know.
0: But this should not fall under that umbrella. Yeah. Other than the NCAA is the one charged with handing down the adjudication, which shouldn't be affected by antitrust. And you know what? Texas Tech isn't even making the antitrust argument. They're making the addiction argument.
1: Yeah.
0: Which is ridiculous. But you know what? They don't have to find it credible. Because all they need to do is get it delayed until after the season, which makes it even more maddening. So you're going to burn everything down for one stupid season of Raider football.
1: Yeah, I think they are. And that is where we are. I mean,
0: that's so dumb.
1: No, I agree. We've just boiled this frog to a point where we don't recognize how insane this system is. You know, we've just slowly let it become more and more degraded, to where it's a joke. I mean, yeah. College athletics are obviously a joke to everybody, but I don't think any of us, myself included, are capable of fully stepping away and seeing just how broken this system is. And what this feels like is such an acceleration of how broken it is that a player who bet on his own team, not just gambled on college athletics, which is in itself a rule that's supposed to make you ineligible, but actually gambled on his own team. Yes, with inside information on how the team operates. Like you said, taking an under on the quarterback playing ahead of him is such a blatant violation that the NCAA doesn't even have the power to enforce that rule feels like a full recognition of, oh, the whole city has crumbled. That actually the entire landscape is shattered, and the only thing that matters is each individual's desire to have power, and right now that power is Cody Campbell. And while I agree with Ari Temkin, who joined the show earlier, that maybe Texas Tech bears a little more weight because they have built this momentum as somebody who's tried to pretend that they're an affront to the current college landscape that allows you to buy teams and that they're only buying teams to show you how flawed the system is. If Indiana did this, people would kill Indiana. If LSU did this, people would kill LSU. If Ole Miss had done this, people would kill Ole Miss. If Utah was doing it, they would kill Ole Miss. I don't agree that this is Texas Tech being the victim at all.
0: No, I certainly agree with that. Stay tuned. David Locke joins the show coming up next. The radio voice of the Utah Jazz right here on Jake and Ben, 97.5 DKSL Sports Zone.
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14: 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They will allow for a 2-game suspension. 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

0: KSL Sports Zone. It's time to talk a little NBA, a little finals, a little draft, a little jazz, with, of course, the radio voice of the Utah Jazz and our good buddy David Locke. What's going on, David?
1: Not much. How are Jake and Ben today on this gorgeous Tuesday, right? Tuesday, yeah.
2: Well, we're doing well. Knicks are up in this series 2-1. No team has won at home. What have you liked about this playoff series so far?
1: Well, everything. I mean, the games have been great. And the strategy, if you're a diehard, have been really interesting, too, on just how you're dealing with Victor and then how people are guarding and what Kat's role is and Jalen Brunson and the impact. I'm not surprised on how this series has played out at all. I really think that one of the untalked about stories has been the Spurs fatigue. Spurs coming off two tough series with Minnesota and then the seven game with Oklahoma City. And I just thought they looked tired. And if you watched them last night, they didn't look tired again. And the games have been close, but they faded down the stretch in game one. Victor looks like every time he gets, you know, checked as he goes down the lane on a roll, like, oh my gosh, again. And I just thought they were, you know, and maybe even the game two that's been much ballyhooed is really a fatigue play, right? Like, he has the ball, I'm going to get rid of it, but I don't think it all the way through. I just thought they were tired. And I said I thought the Knicks had to win two of the first three to win this series and take advantage of that. What gets interesting to me here is they only have one day off till they play tomorrow, but then I think they have then they don't go till Sunday, right?
2: Yeah, it's another two-day break. Yeah, I think tomorrow's game becomes huge for exactly your reason. Can you get another tired San Antonio team that I just think these games are going to be close. Can the Knicks take advantage late?
1: Right. And, you know, I think in some ways, player by player, the Knicks might be better. That's been a little surprising to me when I kind of watched it. Like, oh, I actually think if I wanted to choose my shooting guard, I'd probably take Mikal Bridges rather than Devin Vassell. Maybe not. If I wanted my, you know, I would take Jalen Brunson over De'Aaron Fox. I would probably take OG Anunoby over Dylan Harper, as good as Harper's been, right? Or whatever you want to do, the comps. You know, Victor's just a wild card at all. Victor's just so much better and has such a massive impact. And so I think that just, you know, how fresh Victor is really matters here. And he's 22 years old and he plays incredibly hard. And I just thought, particularly in game one and two, I just thought he really looked like he was, you can just tell, like, it took him a little while to start his steps. And his, I just thought he looked dead like that. You go to that Oklahoma City series, he's sprinting the floor multiple times with these extra effort plays. And they're still there against San Antonio, against New York. His effort's incredible. But then afterwards, it looks like the next two times, you know, that there's a floor transition, he's taken an extra step to get going. I just thought I really thought Victor looked tired. And I know he got, you know, murdered by Chuck and everybody for, you know, having his ass handed to him. But, and I think he was, but I think that's the reason why.
0: So, David, I never want to see James Dolan and the Knicks win a game ever. So with that in mind, I've been kind of pulling for the Spurs, but I find their act kind of not detestable, that's too strong. Their act kind of turns me off. I don't like the fake tough guy stuff. Am I wrong? Am I being unfair? I don't like pushing around guards or any of that. I think there's a difference between being a tough guy and a fake tough guy.
1: So what are your examples of the fake tough guy that bother you?
0: Alvarado tries to box him out and you just heave him around. The cheap shot against Brunson, even the cheap shot against Naz Reid, which I thought absolutely warranted a suspension. Like, I don't know, fake tough guy stuff.
1: Well, Naz Reid wasn't fake.
0: Well, Naz Reid was certainly not expecting an elbow to the face when he's loose ball. I mean, that is a cheap shot for sure.
1: Yeah, no, I think the fake tough guy stuff is like when you chest up on someone with no intention of doing anything, and you act like, and you wait for all your teammates to run around you, and you look like you're the tough guy. I would say on the Naz Reid thing, there was actually really, like, just a question of whether it was dirty or not. I mean, I think Wemby's tired of people grabbing onto him all the time. We're seeing that, right? The Brunson toss away when he's grabbing his jersey last night. I don't think the Luke Kornet Josh Hart was anything. I thought that was Josh Hart fabricating something. I guess I don't have a big reaction on that
0: one. So maybe I am overreacting.
1: I mean, I don't find either. I find the series amazing. I find the basketball great. At some

0: pretty tired of this pattern. We can do it again next December when there's nothing in the NFL to talk about, and all these hosts that don't know anything about the NBA have to criticize something. So 2 years ago was TV ratings, and this year it was tanking, and, like, I don't know what it'll be next year. They'll find something, but I like it when the league's doing well, but I would agree. Like, I find the Spurs hard to root for because they've just been so freaking lucky, and I find, you know, James Dolan's despicable. So, yeah, I find it's not like there's, like, you know, there's no Bambi in this story. Like, there's no, you know, Bambi dies, but there's no good soldier in this story.
1: All right, we are 2 weeks away from the NBA draft as of tonight. And
0: what's your order? What's your top four? Give me your order, Ben. You've watched this more probably than I have.
1: Well, what I think is going to happen is I think AJ is going to go number one.
0: I don't want that. I want your order.
1: I don't really do a big board, but I think AJ is the best prospect. I think Darren's two. I think Cam's three. I think Caleb's four, which is just chalk. And I think that's lazy, but that's fine with me. But along those lines, let's take Cooper Flagg out of the conversation, but we don't have to if you want to include him. At this point with the draft last year, so ignoring that VJ was great and Con Knipple had a historic rookie season and Dylan Harper is playing in the finals, how do you feel about the top three or four players in this draft compared to Dylan Harper, VJ, Con Knipple, Ace Bailey?
0: I think at this point, Cooper's better than anyone. Cooper would be the number one pick again. But the next three at least to me are better at this point when you're analyzing them than anybody I analyzed at this time last year. Now, Asa Newell was better than anyone I looked at the year before that, too. And he went 19th, so that gives you a little idea what the draft was like the year before that. But no, I would say that Cameron, AJ, and Darren are better than their college tape is better than VJ, Ace, Con Knipple, or Dylan Harper. Would you agree?
1: Yeah, I totally agree. Yeah, I mean, Dylan Harper we didn't see play a whole lot, and the teams just lost at such a dramatic rate. And BYU, Kansas, and Duke, though none of them made the Final Four. I know there's some criticism. Like, BYU won a lot this year, and so did Kansas. Actually won less with Darren on the floor than off the floor, but these were really good teams, and these were the best players on these really good teams.
0: Yeah, the balance on all three of them, like their physical strength balance, for their age, to me, is what jumps out. Caleb, not as much. He falls around and falls to the ground and gets bounced around, and it's not there yet. But you watch Darren Peterson, he is just on balance all the time. And that's how you're, like, there's not a great scorer in the NBA who's not on balance. Like, that's what Donovan had that people missed, right? Is that he was able to have that wiggle and that low dribble and be able to play on balance. These guys all have it. Cameron's balance is different because he's so big. And AJ DeMonts is always on balance. I mean, if these guys all hit, holy smokes. Now that never happens. But I would also say that the downside on these three is not, I know we're making a big deal of the Darren Peterson and the cramping and things like that, but like, I don't think he's Greg Oden, right? And if you really go through or Sam Bowie, like, if you go through the history of the league, there are a lot of, like, 6'6 guards that just can't play, right? Like, in fact, I can't think of anyone unless you can come up with somebody. Like, there's Lonzo Ball's knee after a little while. There's Brandon Roy's knee after a little while. We're not talking about that, though. We're talking about a muscle issue that happened. Like, unless you just think that he's been so coddled his entire career that he's never played more than 30 games, he's never going to be able to, then I guess that's a concern. But that's never happened before that I can find ever. So I have a hard time believing it's about to happen now. And so, like, the downside on these three guys, like, AJ DeMonts' downside is that he's Pascal Siakam, RJ Barrett, or Paolo Banchero. And Darren Peterson's downside is, like, he's, like, a little off Ray Allen and Devin Booker. So he's a 20-point-a-game guard scorer that's just a 20-point-a-game guard scorer, not a 28-point-a-game guard scorer. And Cameron's downside is, like, he's Domantas Sabonis or Alperen Şengün? Like, holy smokes. It's pretty incredible.
2: I think the fear about Peterson is that he's entitled, right? I mean, because, you know, whatever, cramps, all that stuff. I mean, they get medical care at such a high level, I don't think that would scare me. Entitlement is another thing, though. But then I think on the other side of it, what, I mean, 18-year-old, 19-year-old superstar through the AAU circuit isn't super entitled. So How much would that scare you off if you were an NBA team, do you think?

0: Well, let me say this. I don't actually care about it that much because it was in good nature and it was fun. But isn't A.J. DeMonta saying that he wants Trey Young's number just as entitled?
1: Oh, sure. No, it's a good
0: if
1: point.
0: If not more so?
1: Yeah.
0: Like, I don't really care about that. I think he was, like, if he actually did it, I would be like, oh, crap. Like, if you drafted A.J. DeMonta and he literally said, oh, I have to have Trey Young's number, I'd be like, oh, my God, what have we done? Like, that would be a problem because Trey Young's like a five-time All-Star. So you actually can't do that. I don't care who you think you are. You actually can't do that. Like, same way if he comes in and says, I want Keontae's number. Like, yeah, that would be bad. So I'm hoping he was kidding, and I think he probably was. I don't know. I don't, like, I mean, that gets into the question, like, does winning matter? Like, does the fact that Carlos Boozer's won, like, five high school state championships and won ever, is it Cameron Boozer, does it actually matter?
1: Or the will to win. How much does that matter? The want to, right?
0: I mean, I will say this. Watching Darren Peterson, so I didn't watch him at all during the season. I just read all the headlines. And I heard Stephen A. and I heard Kendrick. And I really was, like, kind of expecting to see a guy that had anxiety and, you know, maybe some mental health stuff where he was scared, right? Like, that's what I was like, oh, you're playing A.J. DeMonta in a big game and you check out for the second half. You go watch him in close games, he wants the ball. He goes and gets the ball. They give him the ball late in the game. There's not an ounce of him that's playing to hide from the moment in anything I saw. So I legitimately believe that he had something physical that every time he felt it, he freaked, like he checked out or freaked out or whatever way you want to phrase it. So, I mean, I do think that, like, because, like, my concern watching Darren Peterson would be if suddenly we've seen plenty of these guys who, like, it's 72-72 with 3 minutes left and, like, all of a sudden they're getting off it every time. Like, oh, okay, well, then you couple that with not playing big we got a problem. But I didn't see that at all. In fact, I thought the exact opposite. When he played in the final minutes of close games, he got the ball, and he usually made a play, and he usually made it.
2: None of the top 10 scorers in the NBA shot over 40% from the three-point line. Anthony Edwards was at 39.9, and he was the third leading scorer. Okay. Kawhi was at 38.7. Jokic is at 38. But they're not just three-point shooters. Now, you know, Luka takes 10.8 a game and averages 33 points. Shea takes 4.4 a game, not that high. Jaylen Brown takes 6 a game, shoots 34%. When looking at AJ, I think the weird thing about him that you basically can never guarantee when you're drafting a player is he's going to be a top 10 scorer in the NBA during his career. Like, it's just what his game lends itself to. It is what he is so good at. And I know shooting is the big thing that I don't even want to say gets nitpicked. It's the thing that gets brought up the most along with his defense. I guess, how do you negotiate all of that information that, truthfully, you look at the best players in the league and it's generally the best scorers, and AJ's always been the best scorer everywhere he's been, and he's not a great three-point shooter, but he's not a disaster. So, I don't know, what do you make of that with AJ? Because I know a lot of people now are saying, maybe AJ's the third best player in this draft.
0: I do think, again, I just gave you what I thought the worst-case scenario and all these guys are, right? My AJ DeMonta worst-case scenario is very special. All of them scored 20 points a game, and three of the four have been All-Stars. But I do think, actually, his shooting, if you give me the – we're just talking about the top three. Sorry, I'm just sitting inside and just got super windy. Let me step back inside. Wow, a little hurricane just came through. If you give me the one weakness on the top three, I actually think AJ's shooting might be the item I'm most concerned about. I think number two would be – Cameron Boozer's lack of verticality, but I can find a lot of players in the NBA that have been really good without that verticality. If AJ shoots 31% from three, that's a big issue.
2: I mean, along the lines, none of those players I mentioned shoot below 33% either. So right. it's not like there's this big windows of non-shooters.
0: Right. Like, the reason those guys are shooting 38 is because they take eight. Or nine, other than Shea. Right? Like, if Donovan or Anthony Edwards want to shoot 40% from three, they could tomorrow. They just would take four or five. But that's not their job. They take 10. They take nine. AJ's going to score. You're absolutely right. But is he going to score like Julius Randle? Or Paolo Banchero? Or Pascal Siakam? Or is he going to score like a 6'9 Anthony Edwards? Holy smokes, right? He's an MVP candidate every year. I mean, that's the thing. If AJ shoots it and can figure out how to shoot it, which feels like a leap right now, well, then he's a top five MVP candidate every year.
2: Yeah, I wonder if all three of these guys at the top end up shooting 37% from the three-point line, who is the player you have to have?
0: Maybe Cameron Boozer.
2: Right. I mean, that's why I think this is hard for people at the top of this draft. It's like, that's a achievable number for all of them. It's actually a step back for both AJ and Cam based on their college averages, and it's 4% up from AJ, which is high, but it's not so far out of the realm of possibilities that it would, you know, you can't see a world where it happens. And I'm sure that's part of what everybody's weighing in these front offices.
0: If Cameron Boozer shoots 38% from three and can I'm going to get detailed and can make an off the bounce three. Okay. So he's got to be able to make the league average is 35. So he's shooting 38% from three. He's 35% on off the bounce threes. Have we ever seen an offensive player at that size who can do that?
2: Not really.
1: Sam Perkins.
0: I mean, right, first stretch. But the thing on Boozer that's fascinating to me, and I did just do a recent watch of his pick and roll. I didn't do it great. I did it on Synergy, where it was only plays where he shot, and it honestly wasn't great. It kind of quelled a little bit of my, like, Cameron Boozer, like, oh, my gosh, what do we have here? But it is interesting. Like, if you look at NBA numbers on handoff game, like, bigs, Karl Anthony Towns and Nikola Jokic, bigs that can shoot who play the handoff game, their offenses are great. Bigs who play the handoff game are actually pretty valuable. Domantas Sabonis, he can't shoot it. Alperen Şengün can't shoot it. Usually teams play handoff with their bigs because it's a way to make sure they're guarded when they can't shoot. Right? You bring them out, they're playing a tight handoff. It means that somebody, if no one's coming out and the pick gets set on the handoff, then the guard's wide open. So it forces you to spread. The defense has to come out, or else you just get what Draymond did handing off to Klay Thompson with Rudy sat in the middle of the post, paint, and Klay Thompson who would hit three after three after three after three. And it forces the big defensively out, even if the big can't shoot. There have not been a lot of bigs that play a lot of handoff game that can then turn around and shoot it. Jokic, Karl Anthony Towns, that's about it. Those offenses are really, really good. Like, if Cameron Boozer can suddenly play the handoff game but turn around and shoot a three out of it, or even then run into a secondary pick and roll as the ball handler, that's a pretty wild concept. Like, I posted this on X, but out of nowhere, the Knicks suddenly turned Karl Anthony Towns into a ball handler off the pick and roll, and he bogarted his way to the rim the other night. He's way more athletic than Cameron Boozer, but it's still an interesting thing to see happen. And I've been kind of in this belief that Cameron Boozer will probably play half of his NBA possessions as an offensive initiator with the ball in his hands. I'm a little less excited about it after I watched some of his pick and roll stuff at Duke. It wasn't as good as I expected it to be on the plays where he shot, but it's still a pretty interesting thing. And it's actually something that's not, it's unique. It's different. It's a real matchup problem. It's a Victor problem. Actually, it's a problem for Victor. Like, Cameron Boozer playing that way is not great for Victor.
1: Hey, not to go backwards in this conversation, but I have a question for you, David. Should we even care what these, I mean, not care. Like, do we put too much weight in how these guys shoot from three in college? Just because the style of play is so much different. I heard somebody once say, don't look at their three-point percentage, look at their free throw percentage. And I just looked up somebody, for example, like Gordon Hayward, who shot the ball from three well his freshman season. At Butler at 45%. So obviously that's awesome. Made 2.2 per game, shot 4.8. But his sophomore year, David, he only shot 29%, 1.3 makes per game, 4.3 attempts. But both seasons he shot 82% from the foul line. And I think of a more recent example in Yegor Dioman, who really did not shoot it well at BYU and was very serviceable. But if you want another local example, Kyle Kuzma didn't shoot it well in college and shot it well in the NBA because of spacing and speed and transition and all those things. So not, again, not to go back to AJ's 3-point percentage, but maybe we weight that too much.
0: So there is some correlation. I was actually texting with Kevin Pelton about this the other day. On this, it's usually the other way, right? technically. It is usually if you're a bad free throw shooter, it's a sign you're not going to be a good free throw shooter. Here's what Kevin, literally, this was the text he sent back to me. I don't really think of free throw shooting in that linear of fashion. It's more just that a player who shoots 40% on threes and 65% at the line has a high chance of not being a good three-point shooter in the NBA. So he's flipping it the other way. Rather than looking at Gordon's 82 and saying, oh, that means he'll shoot the three. If you don't shoot the free throw well, it's unlikely you have that good a touch to be able to translate to the NBA the way he looked at it.
1: Same argument. He's just way more of a pessimist than me.
0: Yeah, I mean, on one thing is like on Yegor Joman, I'd like to see it again. So Nylon Calculus did a thing a few years ago, which is a great website that I don't think exists anymore. And that is that you have to, you need 700, and the last 753s are, you need 753s to have an indicator of what your next 750 will be. Like, that's the way to look at it. Go look at someone's last 753s, you kind of have an indicator what the next one's going to be. It takes that many. So on Gordon Hayward, right, you probably, if you have two a game, you probably have like a sample size of 200 right there in college. In his 2 years in college, that's probably not a great number which to use. And Yegor Joman is, I've looked at this recently, and I'm going to do this off the top of my head, but I think he took like 300 during the season. And then if I also remember correctly, he faded miserably as the season went on. But I'm not sure. I'd have to check that. Like, I think his... It was really, actually, I don't want to say miserably. My memory is that there's like a 43% month and a 31% month and like a 33% month and a 40% month. So that it feels as though kind of Kyle Filipowski-esque, you shot 36% from three and you never shot 36% from three. Does that make sense? Like, that's what Kyle's done. Is Kyle's never shot 36% from three. So, I don't know. But also, Yegor Joman was shut down by February, wasn't he?
2: Yeah, yeah, he was.
0: Yeah. So, we'll see. I'm not... But, yeah, I mean, he's a really, really, really good free throw shooter. So, to your point, Jake, he has touch. And we don't need to be alarmed by... He doesn't have 65% college free throw shooting. I mean, I think he was 80-plus, right?
1: Yes. Mm-hmm. David, this is... sorry, go ahead.
0: It's all fat. I mean... We nitpick this. We try to break down. We're trying to find separation. It's incredibly difficult. I actually feel for the front offices that have actually already watched every moment of everything they can, and now they're just watching everything over again, probably. The other bottom line is we get one of these players that's just incredible. Right? It's just incredible.
1: Well, the Jazz have never picked two before, so definitely unique.
0: Didn't we get Darryl Griffith, too?
2: Yeah.
1: Was that? My bad. In modern history, excuse me, or my memory anyway.
2: Since Jake and I have been alive.
1: Yeah, right, and doing the show. No, apologies to the great Dr. Dunkenstein. David, this is unrelated to basketball, but I'm curious for your perspective, and I doubt you've been following the Brendan Sorsby thing day to day, and I'm not necessarily looking for your comment on that. I'm curious to what a danger gambling is to sports and its integrity.
0: The danger, it always has been, right? All the way back to Black Sox. What I think is an interesting debate is whether it's a bigger danger or now. And I haven't thought this one all the way through. Was not expecting this.
1: Oh, my bad. I don't mean to. I just value your opinion on sports.
0: Let me try to think about how to phrase this correctly. Okay. So we've had Brendan, whatever his name is, Shobey or whatever. We've had Terry Rozier. We've had all these cases recently, right?
1: Mm-hmm.
0: So I am of the school of thought that the fact that it's all somewhat public and not hidden anymore, the guys are getting caught.
1: Makes it easier to track, for sure.
0: I'm supposed to believe that for the last 40 years in college football, while players weren't getting paid at all, that they weren't fixing games? That, to me, seems like a really big leap. But you're telling me that players were short on money, couldn't get a job, were on a scholarship, that's nice, were watching institutions make billions, coaches make millions, and their team was 4-4, and if they let a guy slide by on the left side once or twice on the offensive line and they pocketed 10 grand or 15 grand or 20 grand, that wasn't happening, I think you got to be crazy to not think that's been happening a lot for the last 40 years, and we just didn't know it. That's a pretty cynical viewpoint, but I've always thought that.
1: Yeah, Ben and I have had that exact same conversation.
2: Yeah,
1: but
0: The question is whether the prop bets are some way leading to more ability to manipulate than previously, and that might be true.
1: No, the answer to that is certainly yes. Yeah.
0: Yeah, right.
1: For sure. David, we always look forward to and enjoy our conversations. Thank you very much for coming on. We appreciate you.
0: You guys are great. Keep it up.
1: Thanks, David.
0: See ya.
1: That's our buddy David Locke, radio voice of the Utah Jazz.
2: If you have alcohol at a party, people are more likely to drink. If you have gambling in everyone's phone, people are more likely to gamble. I mean, that's just easy. Yes, more people are gambling now. Is this the first time anyone's ever bet on a game they played in? Of course not. Again, there's just been too many players too often. But it's so accessible, and accessibility absolutely matters.
1: Hot Take Tuesday coming up next. 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
3: And now, a look at traffic from the KSL Traffic Center.
4: Firefighters seem to be taming the flames in Utah County near I-15 and American Fork, but big slowdowns now as a result, southbound from 2100 North in Lehigh and northbound from Senator Street in Orem. Northbound SR-36 is slow due to construction from Stansbury up to I-80 in Tooele County. 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
1: There's no doubt about it. 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

0: 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All right, it's time to do Hot Take Tuesday.
1: Where I've got my phone out that has my hot takes listed.
0: Come up with a bunch of scorchers to bust out on Tuesdays. You didn't do this last
1: week?
0: No,
1: Cole Bagley said it.
0: Not really hot take guy?
1: Not hot take Cole.
0: No?
1: No, I mean, no, he brought some hot takes. He said the Mammoth should trade Caleb Dinwiddie.
0: Yeah.
1: He's like a scorching hot take. He was the number four pick last year and like was pretty good. And he's like, we should get rid of that bum. No, no doubt. It was kind of a hot take.
0: Really? What's his consensus?
1: He's just or whatever.
2: Well, a pretty big name player requested a trade, and Cole was saying they should definitely
1: include
2: Dinwiddie in the trade package. And he was getting attacked on Twitter for having that opinion.
1: That was like a hot take, which, you know what? Good. I probably don't offer enough hot takes on the Jazz. I thought it was good that Cole did it. I'm not trying to diminish it.
0: Okay. You want to lead us off, Ben?
1: I saved this one for you. I'm curious how you feel because this is your universe and not mine.
0: Uh-huh.
1: Maybe your daughter would know better than I would. So you and I watched our guy, Jamil, on Wheel of Fortune.
0: We did.
1: Jamil is the producer for Jazz Games.
0: Jazz Radio.
1: That Jake does pre-half and post. I watched, and my takeaway was, you know what? I think Ryan Seacrest is better at this than Pat Sajak.
0: Okay.
1: I think Ryan Seacrest is a better game show host, specifically Wheel of Fortune, than Pat Sajak was. And I bet you there are a lot of people who think that's blasphemy. I thought Ryan did a hell of a job. I thought he was great.
0: Well, first of all, Jamil said he was very nice. So
1: great. That's an endorsement.
0: That's very nice. But that's crazy. You are a crazy person. First of all, Sajak, absolute legend. And to step away before he was, and I'm not referring to Trebek here because he was hit by the cancer, and unfortunately so. But for Sajak to step away from that money before he was dead.
1: Because those guys get paid absurd money.
0: Absurd money. Like way more than you'd think.
1: Yeah, we're talking Pat McAfee money.
0: So in order for a guy to go, you know what, I'm going to actually enjoy my twilight years. I super respect that. But Seacrest looks like he could keel over and die at any moment, and I just can't get over it.
1: So the nice thing is, where Seacrest is good on the Wheel of Fortune, and I don't really, because I don't watch the Wheel of Fortune, but your daughter's a big Wheel fan. You don't actually see the host much at all.
0: No,
1: it's always on the player or the board or the wheel. It's very rarely on the host. Jeopardy, on the other hand, is always now on Ken Jennings, but it's on Trebek a lot because he's reading the question, or doesn't cut to him, it shows the clue, but it does go to him quite a bit. It doesn't do it as often in Wheel of Fortune, so I actually don't need Seacrest to look incredible. He is very plasticky. He's obviously had a lot of work done, but he sounds great. So I don't know. Maybe it's a hot take. I thought he was good, and in fact, I liked him more than when I've watched with Sajak.
0: I think you should eat something. And honestly, I don't remember Pat like I remember him well, but I don't remember him doing this. Maybe he did, but one other thing Seacrest does that drives me nuts is when he's doing the interview with the contestants, he like gropes them.
1: Oh, okay.
0: He's really feely and into their stuff, and it makes me extraordinarily uncomfortable.
1: Okay, I would listen to that.
0: And he's standing up with them for the final thing, and he's like, hey.
1: Ripping their shoulders.
0: Got a big puzzle here tonight. Mm. It weirds me out.
1: Okay.
0: And he needs to eat a sandwich.
1: All right.
0: And he needs to fire his surgeon.
1: Uh-huh.
0: And I don't get it. We were talking about young singers and why they can't age gracefully. Mm-hmm. The same goes for Ryan Seacrest.
1: No. Yeah, this is
0: bro,
1: not just
0: bro, you're
1: for,
0: worth $1 zillion. Yeah. You're
1: female pop stars.
0: You didn't get the wheel because you're the world's best-looking man. Just eat something for crying out loud and move into your 50s. Like the rest of us.
1: Okay.
0: And stop groping the contestants.
1: Yeah, I'll do definitely that.
0: I didn't ask Jamil about that if Seacrest made him super uncomfortable.
1: Well, that's my hot take.
0: Seriously, next time you watch it.
1: Okay, I will. Might be next time somebody we know is on, but.
0: Just pay attention to how much he's coming in physical contact with the guests. Let's go over and meet Ben from Salt Lake. Hey, Ben, boy, you feel tits. It's weird.
1: A little tight.
0: It's weird.
1: Okay.
0: Christian.
2: I'm looking at the celebrity row for the Knicks game. And some of these people, I think, are past their prime, you know.
1: Absolutely.
2: Some of these celebrities, I think, need to just go away and stop, you know. Like, you're not Timothée Chalamet. Like, that's who should be a celebrity role. I don't want to see Tracy Morgan there anymore, you know.
0: But he's actually been there the whole time. Like, Tracy Morgan has been at all those games. Not to get in the way of your hot take, Christian, but at least he's been there forever. Spike Lee is horribly obnoxious on the front row, but at least he's been there.
1: Yeah, he's a fixture. Uh-huh. I mean, he truly has Nick history with Reggie Miller giving him the choke sign. It's incredible. I will listen to your take, absolutely. And I think where I'm more on board is who is now showing up. On
2: bandwagons.
1: The bandwagon super celebrities. I think Rahm Emanuel was there yesterday. Who's the former governor or mayor who got run into last night? Sitting courtside, regards.
0: Neither well, here Bob, nor there. Bob Kraft, what are you doing?
1: Yeah, yeah, Bob Kraft is there.
0: I'll take Christian's hot take to the next level. I'm not supporting any of them ever again. And Chalamet, by the way, is a Johnny come lately. It's not like he's been sitting there next to Spike Lee
1: now,
0: for the last 20 years.
1: He has a very long history of being a huge Knicks fan.
0: Oh, I could tell you I have a long history of being a huge Thunderbirds fan. You wouldn't know any difference.
1: Photos on Twitter of him going and meeting, what's the guy who he met? Chalamet ran into the old Knicks player who's now or was formerly an assistant GM with the Hawks and played for the Knicks. He went and met him at the subway to get free tickets in a giveaway. Like, Chalamet is a true diehard.
2: He's also like a recent superstar.
1: Knicks fan. And like, yeah, he's trying to become Jack. Like, part of his thing is like, well, Jack sits courtside at Lakers games. I'm going to sit courtside at Knicks games. So I do think it is strategic, but I also do think he's a Knicks fan.
0: I'm never watching SVU again. I had a chance, in all honesty, to watch the stupid ping pong movie on the plane yesterday. You know what I did? Passed.
1: Oh, okay.
0: Hard pass.
1: Yeah, well.
0: Let's see. I had a chance to watch Malcolm X on the movie or on the plane yesterday too, which is currently running on Delta. Hard pass. I'm off of anything those people ever did. Tracy Morgan, never watching another thing ever again. None of those people. Rahm Emanuel, never voting for you, pal. It's over.
1: All right. I feel bad for Tracy because he got hit by that Walmart truck and he's just got all this money and I don't think he moves particularly well, so he's happy to go sit at the Knicks.
0: Ben Stiller hasn't been funny in anything ever since The Cable Guy.
1: I'm surprised he has enough money to be there with Chalamet and everybody else.
2: Nepo baby.
1: That's true.
0: Nepo baby.
1: But they didn't make a lot of money. Like, his dad made a lot of money being on Seinfeld. Comedy hours.
0: Okay, here's my hot take.
1: Okay, let's hear it.
0: Will Wade's
1: Landry Fields, by the way, who he went and met to get the Knicks tickets.
0: Will Wade's next big recruit at LSU should be Shaq. That's my hot take.
1: Okay.
0: I think Shaq could still dominate college basketball. He could just fat everybody to the rim and dunk it. Easy.
2: That's what he did in Phoenix.
0: That's what he did in Phoenix. He could do it super easy still at 50-whatever years old he is. Go out there and fat his way to a national championship. And that would be the most Will Wade thing to do ever. We're going to pay Shaq $40 million to come out of retirement.
1: Oh, he should go get Ben Simmons. Former LSU wing Ben Simmons. Yeah, to come back and play. Ben Simmons doesn't have a job right now in the NBA.
0: No, he's a fisherman.
1: Likes money and doesn't like playing very hard. He could fit right in with college basketball right now.
0: Except he wouldn't help them win. Shaq would.
1: I am truly of the belief, to run with your hot take, that we are going to see a former NBA or NFL or Major League Baseball player playing in college. Probably in the next 12 months. Because why wouldn't you? The rules don't apply. The rules are completely unenforceable. If you can go make money, go make money. If you are a bad NBA player, your career lasted 3 years, and you can go back and make a killing because you only played 2 years in college before you left prematurely, before really capitalizing in NIL, go back and get your cash.
0: Well, eligibility rules don't matter either, so you don't even have to have left
1: right.
0: early.
1: Who cares?
0: What difference does it make?
1: Yeah,
0: who cares?
1: Right.
0: And two, why does it have to be after a 3-4 year career? Why shouldn't, if let's say that Enes Kanter's career happened again, and Enes was drummed out of the league at 32, 31,
1: whatever,
0: maybe?
1: Yeah.
0: Go back to Kentucky.
1: Right.
0: Why not? Why not go back? He could have dominated as a center at the college level for the next 10 years. Play till you're 45. Why not? It doesn't have to be somebody who washes out of the NBA. It can be somebody who had a completely successful NBA career. Why not?
1: Yeah, someone who, you know, trying to think of a guy who's just like naturally, like Patrick Beverley. It's like his career is probably over. Really good NBA career by all accounts. You know, not a superstar player. Probably made $35 million. So go with DeLon Wright. DeLon Wright's career is probably about to be over in the NBA. Hell of a career, right? Played for a long time. Made $60 million probably. But his career is about to come to an end. Plays for a decade. Go back to Utah, man. They need you.
0: Fred VanVleet should play for the Houston Cougars next year. He would make more money playing for Houston than he would for the Rockets.
1: I'm going to suit. I mean, DeLon literally would go make more college in the NBA or make more money in college than he will in the NBA next season.
0: VanVleet is an NBA minimum guy at this point. So
1: yeah,
0: is DeLon.
1: Post-injury. Yeah, DeLon definitely is.
0: But VanVleet is an NBA minimum guy, vet minimum guy, which is what?
1: For a veteran, yeah, maybe $3.5 million. Oh, Kevin Love.
0: Go back, make $10 million.
1: Yeah, Kevin Love
0: would make $10 million next year at UCLA.
1: Jeff Green's been a vet minimum guy for a long time. He should go back to Georgetown.
0: He shouldn't have even played in the NBA as long as he had. He should have gone back to Georgetown at 30.
1: Years ago. He could have had a 10-year college career making $15 million in NIL.
0: Why not? Caitlin Clark should go back to Iowa today.
1: Yeah. You're not wrong.
0: Though, especially how badly they treat her at the WNBA. Isn't there a theory out there that the Fever are trying to run her out of Indiana?
1: Yeah.
2: She's trade her to L.A.
1: Yeah, she's been kind of hard. She hasn't been playing great, though she just hit a game winner yesterday. But regardless.
0: Go back to Iowa.
1: Yeah, why not?
0: Why not?
1: No, I know it sounds crazy. My argument might be I don't think this is a hot enough take. It's just like,
0: Should happen.
1: Yeah, that's what players are going to do. We are going to see a pro in college in the not too distant future. And I know RJ Lewis was just, you know, they disbarred him, or not disbarred him, but banned him from being able to play in college basketball because he declared for the NBA and signed an NBA contract. Who cares? What is that? Why? Because the NCAA said that's a rule? Because that broke the amateurism
0: shouldn't be
1: rules?
0: A rule anymore.
1: Well, just who cares if it's a rule? The rules don't apply to anybody. So, yeah, go sue and get yourself back there.
0: LeBron always talked about how he would have been a great football player. Put your money where your mouth is, LeBron. Go play for Ohio State next year.
1: Yeah, be a tight end or go be the starting power forward for the Buckeyes. They'd love to have you.
0: Should be a tight end.
1: Whatever
0: you want
1: to do.
0: I always hated that where he always was like, I would have been a great football player too. Would you?
1: Yeah. Maybe. I don't know. Probably not.
0: I don't know. I will make the argument of this day that I think he would have been a great soccer player. If he grew up playing soccer and somebody were that big and strong and fast on a soccer field,
1: yeah,
0: he would have been unstoppable. All right, stay tuned. There you go. We've got
1: I didn't burn. I've got a bunch.
0: Audio Vault coming up next.
1: Weeks worth.
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3: And now, a look at traffic from the KSL Traffic Center.
2: We've got a new crash in Davis County. It's over to the right shoulder of northbound I-15, causing delays from Bountiful down to Centerville. You've still got delays in Utah County, too, for I-15 drivers, both southbound and northbound, approaching a brush fire that took place earlier near Pioneer Crossing in American Fork. Hey, at UTA, it's never just a ride from point A to point B. We move independence, we move purpose, we move memories, and we move what matters, you. 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That's rideuta.com. With your KSL traffic update, I'm Christian Esparza here on 97.5, the KSL Sports Zone.
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0: 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Jake Scott in Anderson. Time for the Audio Vault, the best sound of the day. We do it every day at this time. Did I miss out on anything epic while I was gone?
1: No, we played a lot of sound launching into topics.
0: That's not what the Audio Vault's about.
1: It can be, and it was all of the last week. Also, when you're away, you don't get to dictate what happens on the show. And B, it's hard to be funny when you're rolling a solo show. It's hard to be like, hey, look at this shtick, and then I'm just going to say the thing happened over. And also, you're funnier than I am, so you're better at the Audio Vault.
0: Well, Christian picked this one, and I'm worried this is launching us into a topic. If that's the case, I'm just going right to break.
1: It's fine. It's almost 5 o'clock.
0: This is Kyler Murray.
1: Uh-huh.
0: Who's tired of splitting reps with J.J. McCarthy.
1: Okay.
2: The toughest part, as far as going from what you get from Cardinals to here offensively.
3: I think the toughest part is, again, I was there for 7 years. I know I had two different, offensive systems, but at the same time, you're getting all those reps. You know, now having to split reps, it's me already being behind, not getting the amount of reps that, you know, you would typically want a guy to get learning an offense. That's probably the toughest part, you know, just... Again, going back to the past, being in control of everything, understanding what we were already doing because I was comfortable within the system. Now coming into the new system, learning on the fly, trying to play fast, efficient, and let it loose while learning is pretty. You know, that's the toughest part.
1: Yeah, that's leading us into a topic. I think the rule is if you want different audio, you have to submit different audio. I think that's a fair rule.
0: The rule, the theme of the segment is entertaining audio. There's nothing entertaining about that. We could have played that going into our 4:30 segment. Then let's get into a crunchy one about the need for reps in learning a new system. At least when we played the Kyler J.J. McCarthy sound for Audio Vault before, it was a juxtaposition to their attitude, and Kyler was flat lying. Hope he gets the reps he needs. Tough. It's tough to learn a system out there.
1: We're also at a little bit of a dry point where there's not that much great audio at the moment. Yeah, yesterday's was funny. Yesterday we played Sam Presti complaining about not recognizing he was insulting everybody else on the Thunder by saying that Shai Gilgeous-Alexander was playing 1-on-6 because he was also playing against social media because everyone hates the way he flops, and that's actually who he's playing against. But ignored that there's four other guys that are on his roster. I thought that was funny. But, yeah, there's not a lot of audio right now.
0: Good luck to Kyler. See if he can...
1: As a Minnesota Viking.
0: See if he can beat out J.J. McCarthy. We'll have our eyes glued.
1: Do a deeper dive tomorrow.
0: Deeper dive tomorrow. Sound. We'll see if we can get more mini camp sound out of Minneapolis coming up tomorrow. I'm sorry, Christian. I don't mean
1: it. It is not your fault, Christian.
0: Stay tuned. 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

0: 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Kind of funny that their head coach has never experienced it.
1: Yeah.
0: Not that he would have, but I mean, it's a really special environment, and honestly, one that I don't know. Can you properly recruit to it if you've never experienced it?
1: Yeah, it's gonna be tough. He's got money to recruit to because the old guy left, which is good, and then you've got to recruit off of the environment that you're then familiar with.
0: The biggest story of the day, though, Ben, continues to be the Brendan Sorsby case. And we continue to see a reaction from around the country. And it would seem, I just read a statement from the Oklahoma Attorney General, the Attorney General of the entire state that was condemning all of this. And apparently, unless you have Texas Tech on your business card, you think this is terrible. Or I guess this one judge, who, by the way, just did an injunction, just to stay, didn't rule on anything, just said that the NCAA can't enforce it until there's a trial, and there's never going to be a trial.
1: How much do you think the outrage here, and I'm not disagreeing with the outrage. In fact, I yelled about it yesterday on our show. How much do you think the outrage has to do with people questioning the integrity of the sport or the fact that this is the one rule that we know you do not get to break?
0: I think it's the integrity of the sport.
1: Okay, you think that is what people are bothered by?
0: I do. How do you differentiate between the two?
1: Well, I don't think anyone thinks Sorsby violated the integrity of the game. I don't think he changed the outcome of the game. I'm not sure that's the accusation that's being levied against him. I think people are mad that he gambled on his sport and his team specifically, which, again, is just one of the rules. Again, Pete Rose notoriously never bet against the Reds.
0: Who cares? That's always been a stupid point.
1: Right,
0: no,
1: exactly,
0: I'm not saying
1: right,
0: you're
1: no.
0: making it. I'm
1: right.
0: saying that has always been a stupid point.
1: The White Sox fans, of which I am one, I'm not saying I'm this type of fan, but defend Joe Jackson because, I mean, they talk about it in Field of Dreams. He hit a home run during the World Series apparently he was betting against, you know, when home runs were rare at that time in baseball. He couldn't have been cheating. Clearly, he hit a home run. You know, Sorsby, along those lines, wasn't even on the field to challenge the integrity of the game. So are people worried about the integrity of the game, or are they just mad that he broke the one rule you don't get to break? Which, by the way, is an idea that I've really evolved on based on your argument, which is, if it's the one rule, you can't break that rule. And I think maybe that's where I am, but again, I might have a jaded perspective on it.
0: I think it's both. I don't think it's one or the other.
1: Okay.
0: I think people are worked up over the integrity of the game and are worked up that he broke the one rule, because the one rule is there for the integrity of the game. That's the point. If people don't think that the contest is legitimate, people won't be interested. Or at least that's the theory.
1: I also kind of don't buy the, well, sports is everywhere in gambling. What did you expect? Or gambling is everywhere in sports. What did you expect? It's like, yeah, but I can go buy 10 beers during a game if I want. The players can't do that.
0: Yeah.
1: The players can't
0: drink. No, that's a great point.
1: Like, there's alcohol everywhere at the games. The players can't be drinking during the games. I mean, I guess maybe they could, and some players have, by the way. And, like, you know, there were stories of Frank Layden getting a beer during a Jazz game. But, like, you're not allowed to go drink in the middle of the game.
0: Oh, well, there would be outrage.
1: But I'm a fan. I can.
0: Well, and there's Budweiser all over the TV broadcast.
1: Right,
0: how
1: absolutely.
0: Dare they?
1: Yeah,
0: prevent,
1: I mean, that's how they make their money.
0: How dare they prevent their players from drinking Budweiser?
1: So there's all sorts of stupid rules that.
0: I agree.
1: Or there are all sorts of things that players don't get to do that fans get to do. I don't buy that as an argument in the slightest. Like, well, what are they supposed to do? It's like, you don't get to violate that rule.
0: Honestly, I think you know what bugs people is that nobody has any principle. And everybody is just self-interested. You know what would bug me about, you know, I'm sure all those ADs are yelling at the Texas Tech AD in the meeting of the Big 12, because I'm sure the Texas Tech AD would be right alongside him screeching at the Baylor AD if it were the Baylor AD that got their quarterback somehow qualified to play.
1: Mm-hmm.
0: Cody Campbell is a hypocrite and cost himself all of his credibility because he's out there defending the integrity of college sports, except for when it comes to the university that he's associated with. Then all of a sudden it's like, well, I don't know, what do you want me to do? I mean, got to have our quarterback out on the field.
1: Yeah.
0: And I'm actually doing it to prove a point about how broken it really is.
1: No, that's idiotic.
0: It's like a drug dealer saying, you know what? I hate the drug culture so much. I'm going to flood the market with as many drugs as I possibly can.
1: Just to show how bad it is.
0: Just to show how bad it is.

0: the system really is.
1: Yeah, exactly right.
0: I'm going to get him kicked out and released and actually say he's fine to do whatever he wants because this is somehow proving a point that the system is so broken. That's ludicrous. And I feel bad because I think somebody with that kind of clout and money actually is necessary to get something done if something possibly could get done.
1: But all of these dudes seem to be battling to be worse than the last. They all seem to be willing to stoop to a new low and say whatever they can that they're the right one or they're supporting it or doing it the right way, which, again, Cody Campbell came on this station and said it. You know, Cody Campbell has been parading this around and then when he actually has to be held accountable for it, he won't hold himself accountable.
0: Can we all come to the conclusion that fixing games is bad?
1: I can't.
0: Because
1: believe...
0: David, not to pick on Locke, Locke came on, he said, well, hasn't this been going on forever? Which is another argument that I hate.
1: Yeah.
0: Just because it's been going on forever doesn't mean that it's okay.
1: Right.
0: But is there a consensus amongst people that the players should not be betting on their own teams or fixing games or outcomes or prop bets or any of that stuff?
1: Right. The fact that it's always been this way isn't a justification for it continuing to
0: absolutely
1: be this
0: not
1: way. And in fact, now that we have the ability to police it at such a better rate because people are doing it digitally, that's good.
0: We should be punishing it more.
1: More. That's even better.
0: Not less.
1: Yeah.
0: More.
1: Absolutely right. Yes, we should absolutely. First of all, no, I think more people are fixing it now than ever before because gambling is so much more prolific today than it was before. Like, Jake, I didn't grow up knowing a lot of people that gambled because it wasn't legal where I was. Now,
0: yeah,
1: if my parents, like, were driving to California and stopped and played the slots or something, I guess, but, like, my dad didn't know how to sports bet when I was younger. He didn't have a bookie. Like, maybe he could have found one, but, like, it didn't happen. I remember I went to New York and, like, they were like, yeah, they're going to a horse race and you're actually going to bet on it. I was like, what? That's like something people actually do. Now everybody gambles. Like everybody. I don't, but like so many people I know are like, yeah, I've got money on the game or I'm betting on this here and there, wherever they are. It is way more prolific than it's ever been before. But yes, to your point, yes, fixing the games is wrong.
0: I would hope everybody can come to that consensus. It's a little more prevalent or was than you're letting on.
1: I'm sure it was.
0: And yeah, you didn't grow up in a sports gambling family. Not a surprise that you didn't necessarily see it around all that much.
1: But there's a reason there's a Simpsons episode about Homer betting on football with Lisa. Like clearly it was a thing you could do. He would go to Mo and Mo would pay him out.
0: I knew plenty of people. I knew a bookie who sat at a sports bar that I frequented in my 20s.
1: Mm-hmm.
0: And I knew plenty of people that were calling him on a very regular basis.
1: It was possible. No question.
0: It was possible and all those things. And it made it more easy to fix games to Locke's point because there was no monitoring of
1: it. It was clandestine.
0: What is the bookie that took the bet that got hosed out of his money going to all of a sudden go to the FBI? I doubt it.
1: Right.
0: So I think you made a terrific point that it should be punished more now that we have more information than excused because all of a sudden it's so available. I don't know why people fall into those arguments so easily. I don't get that. Maybe it comes back to the principles thing. Everybody has principles until their self-interest is jeopardized.
1: Evolved. Yeah, yeah.
0: Honestly, if it were the Bear or Devin Dampier, would Utah or BYU fans' feelings be different?
1: No.
0: I think they might.
1: Oh, no, they wouldn't be different than how Texas Tech fans feel.
0: I see what you're saying.
1: Yes,
0: yeah,
1: of course.
0: Then I'm saying than they are right now. Yeah.
1: Yeah, absolutely. If it's for your team, absolutely. You're not going to want to see your star player not on the field. Everybody wants to see their star player on the field. And by the way, there are violations and things that have changed. I mean, throughout the history of sports, again, this is not justifying any of it, but you know, Derrick Rose gets to play college basketball when somebody else likely took his SATs. Like, yes, there have been people breaking rules, and at Memphis, they wanted to see Derrick Rose on the floor. You know, of course they did. There have always been people who have supported wanting to see their favorite player. You know, Devontae Booker, weren't there questions about his test scores and how he got it, and they were forged or not? I can't remember what the thing was with Devontae, but of course Utah fans wanted to see him, and he got cleared and whatever it was.
0: Was Devontae actually broke in and changed his grade?
1: Okay.
0: It was he and Kay.

0: and Clay had two things, and I think Booker's, it was one of the two of them who broke into the system and changed their grade.
1: Okay.
0: I think that was Booker. And it may have been Kalen Clay who cheated on the, I can't remember.
1: So, yes. Individually, everyone's going to want to only support themselves, which is why we need to have a system where everybody is policing each other, where there are some checks and balances. But again, what we have learned is there's no checks and balances of any kind. You can just go, whether you're hunting for a specific judge and trying to get somebody who you think is going to rule in your favor, regardless, there's no ability to hold anyone accountable on a group setting. All of these are being looked at, every case, individually. Exactly like what we just saw with Sorsby, where universally everyone hates what he did, universally everyone disagrees with it, but a judge says it's fine, so individually he gets to play.
0: I just really hate the judge's logic, honestly. I'd find it easier to stomach if they went with the antitrust thing. Like the NCAA can't suspend him because they don't have any
1: authority
0: uh-huh. because they're in violation of antitrust rules. That makes more sense to me than, well, he's an addict, so you have to forgive everything he did. Even though it's violate the most basic rule of sports in this country, not just college sports in this country, but sports in this country. I mean, think about this. Pete Rose, could he have gone and said, well, I had an addiction. You can't ban me from baseball.
1: Right. And as you've said, this is not actually precedent setting in the sense that this has not become law.
0: No.
1: But this will be the playbook for every player who gets wrapped up in gambling now. Is that, hey, he went to rehab, he's got an addiction, and judge, as we've seen, it's worse for him if he's not on the field. Because how is he going to make this money otherwise?
0: I don't even think he needs to go to rehab.
1: Yeah, he may not need to go to rehab. Who cares?
0: Do you even have to stop gambling? Does he even have to stop?
1: Right. Doing anything.
0: Even if he gets busted again, he said, well, I've got this addiction.
1: Now, part of this injunction is that he does have to continue treatment and he does have to serve a 2-game suspension. But yes, otherwise he's fine to be on the field. It's just a dark day. It is. It's another dark day in a line of crumbling ethics around college sports. And if you don't want to have these ethics, don't call yourself college anymore. Because actually college and the student-athlete concept, I think, does imply a moral code or an ethical code. Because it is about something more than just the money. And if you don't want it to be about more than just the money, then you have to get away from that entirely. And that is, I mean, that's truly the head of the problem right now. I mean, that is where we are. That's the crossroads of trying to figure out what we do, because there are a lot of people who are saying get rid of amateurism, and there are a lot of people trying to preserve it. And I don't think there's a right or a wrong answer, but they can't coexist. That's what we're running into.
0: Yeah, amateurism doesn't exist anymore.
1: It does. Ironically, it does in the sense that amateurism is the only reason why Sorsby is not banned from playing the sport for the rest of his life. Because they don't have the ability to enforce. If this was a professional team or league like Jonte Porter, he would be out of the league forever. Jonte Porter, they just said, yeah, you violated our gambling rule. Sorry, buddy, you're gone. Rozier's probably going to face the same thing, you know, before it's all said and done. But because of the amateurism aspect of it, and because it's not contractual to the NCAA, that's where they've lost their power. It is this weird gray area of why these two can't quite figure themselves out.
0: Well, if amateurism still exists, the NCAA would have authority. Then they could ban them. So if amateurism still existed, like it did with Arizona State back in the day, they can ban that guy.
1: You have to have it be true amateurism or true professionalism, and they don't have either.
0: Well, it comes back to the antitrust exception. Do you have it or not?
1: Right.
0: And why do you have it, or why don't you? And they had it forever because they kept these specific rules that you cannot get paid
1: correct
0: for it.
1: You were a student athlete.
0: You were a student. You were not a pro.
1: Yes.
0: You were a student athlete, and they got rid of all of that. And you know what? They got rid of it in the Olympics, too. It used to be a hard mm-hmm. and fast rule in the Olympics as mm-hmm. well, and they got rid of that in the, I guess it was the 80s, because it didn't hit basketball until the 90s, but the U.S. was still being altruistic and only sending their college players until 1992.
1: And ironically, it had to do with the same reason, which is people care so much about winning that they don't really care how you get there. People don't love spending money. They love getting a winner, and they will spend the money to get there. That, you know, I don't think Cody Campbell wants to spend $30 million on a football team every season. I don't think he's some sicko who likes spending the money, but he likes winning and what it makes him feel like and how people look at him because he's built a winner. So he will pay the money because it makes him feel good about himself. The U.S. did not like losing to Russia in rigged Olympic Games, so they just allowed the dream team to exist. That's what they cared about, was the winning. And we care so much about winning on Saturdays that we don't really care individually how our teams get there, which goes back to the, would Utah fans feel differently if it was Dampier, or would BYU fans feel differently if it was Barrett Bachmeier? The truth is probably not.
0: The truth is that Cody Campbell was never looking out for what's best for college athletics. The truth is he's got a Napoleon complex because he went to Texas Tech. Mm-hmm. And Texas Tech is not now, nor has it ever been Texas. And he's got the hurt feelings, and so he's got to try and act like he belongs. And he did it through this cloak of, well, I'm actually looking out for the little guy. Yeah, at least BYU has never pretended to look out for the little guy.
1: Absolutely.
0: They've never... Lie. It's not Ryan Smith saying, I'm going to fix college sports.
1: I do think it would be better, truthfully, for Texas Tech to fall on the sword, not play Soresby, for their future.
0: I actually think it'd be better if the rest of college sports turned on them.
1: I guess the ends justifying the means, however you get there, will be better if Soresby never plays. And I think it will be better for Texas Tech if Soresby never plays.
0: Except for if they do it voluntarily, somebody else won't. If the whole college football world turns on Texas Tech, it's more of a, I don't want to do this because then everybody will turn on us.
1: Texas Tech individually probably doesn't have the ability to set a precedent.
0: Right.
1: Because the next team that runs into their same Soresby situation and needs their best player to play to have a chance to win will just play them, and we will forget that Texas Tech didn't.
0: The best thing for college sports is if the Big 12 would just boot them out.
1: Soresby.
0: No.
1: Texas Tech.
0: You laugh, but I'm not kidding.
1: I'm with you.
0: I'm not kidding. They're not going anywhere else. The Big Ten and the SEC could have had them already. They don't want them.
1: Yeah, right.
0: So good luck in the Mountain West.
1: ACC might take them.
0: Who cares?
1: Who cares?
0: Who cares?
1: Here's $3.5 million for a TV. No, I do hope that either they play them and in the end – there ends up being such a major comeuppance for playing them that they do have to get rid of their, you know, vacate whatever wins, which I think is baloney anyways.
0: That doesn't matter.
1: And then maybe face future penalties for playing a player that should not have been eligible, though that's really hard to do after the fact. And I'm sure if they challenged it in court, it would get thrown out. But I'm with you. I hope they are outcast. And by the way, that's not to say Texas Tech has done anything wrong yet. I don't know if Texas Tech has done a lot wrong yet, other than they did back him in this lawsuit.
0: Totally. That is what they've done wrong.
1: They should have moved on from their second player. They saw that he had gambled on his own team, they should have said, we don't want to be in the Soresby business anymore. And they doubled down and said, well, we've got to back our guy.
0: Not only are we going to keep you, but we're going to pay for the legal... whatever. You know this is costing millions of dollars. And you know how much he's paying of it? None. They're paying for it. Texas Tech is. The same people that won't pay Mike Leach are paying for this garbage.
1: So.
0: Or Mike Leach's estate.
1: And then furthermore, the second Soresby appears on the field, practice or otherwise, then Texas Tech is fully culpable. And then, yeah, I'm with you. I hope they are held.
0: I think they're culpable now.
1: And maybe they are. And I would certainly listen to it. But I do hope that everybody around them shuns them. I really do. And you know, if you had a greater ability to enforce these rules against them, awesome. But if not, yeah, don't schedule them. Don't play them.
0: Ironically enough, the school that has the ability to truly make a stance on this is BYU.
1: Mm-hmm.
0: Because they do have the moral high ground when it comes to gambling. And they could say, we do not want to... we're not going to participate in this with this going on.
1: Yep.
0: And it would actually mean something. Because other schools wouldn't quite have the... because let me tell you this, DraftKings isn't pumping a penny into that program.
1: No, at all.
0: Into that university. You're not going down to Lavelle Edwards Stadium and you're not going to see whatever it is, FanDuel. And their banner is going around the stadium. You know what I mean? It wouldn't surprise me if there were some sort of like CIA type bubble that prevented you from accessing those apps when actually on BYU's campus.
1: Hey, I really do applaud BYU for cutting ties with Jake Retzlaff. That was not in their best interest.
0: No, it was not.
1: At all. They would be and now look, Bear stepped in and was great, but that was after the fact. We didn't know Bear was going to be as good as he was. BYU on the field would have been better off with Jake Retzlaff.
0: Or Parker Kingston.
1: Now, Parker Kingston did something illegal.
0: He did.
1: Jake Retzlaff did not do anything illegal that he was convicted of or even tried for. He was accused of something, and it never went to court even.
0: But he violated Retzlaff.
1: But
0: violated BYU's rules.
1: Broke BYU's rule, and they said, we are going to take a stand that we don't believe in that. Good for BYU.
0: Yeah, I agree. I think Texas Tech should do the same thing with their gambling quarterback. Say, we just don't do that here.
1: Yeah, we don't believe in it.
0: We don't believe in it here. We're not going to defend it. Good luck.
1: It sets such an insane precedent, Jake, that they're going to put him on the field. It is such a bad look for them.
0: Oh, it's a bad look for the legal
1: system.
0: For
1: Joey McGuire, for all of college football, for the NCAA, for the legal system. Yeah, it is just, it's almost unfathomable that there's even a chance that this is going to happen.
0: It's wild.
1: It is such a bad look.
0: All right, stay tuned. We'll have more coming up next. It's Jacob Benn, 97.5 the KSL Sports Zone.
2: And now, a look at traffic from the KSL Traffic Center.
3: Southbound I-15 is slow entering Utah County from Point of the Mountain all the way to Pioneer Crossing in American Fork, where an earlier brush fire near the road set delays in motion. Both directions of I-15 are also crawling along near downtown Salt Lake City as well. Attention, commercial property managers, seal coating, crack sealing, striping, and patching across the entire Wasatch Front. 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

0: 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Hey, join Scotty G and the coach Tim Lacombe. Coming up on, that's tomorrow at RGS Exteriors from 10 to 2, 4235 Farm Road in West Jordan. Go take talk a little basketball with the coach.
1: As we've also talked about, going back to Sorsby for a little bit, if we want to get into the finals, we can. But I do think the other issue here is that because seemingly every program has competing interests, both literally they are competing with each other, or every college football program or athletics program is competing with one another to get an edge, or the conferences are competing with one another. I don't know if we're going to ever get to a point where collectively they agree to bargain on something together. If this doesn't do it, if you can't get together over this, a player gambling on the sport at the most important position and the easiest position to alter the outcome of a game, I don't know if we're ever going to get them to come together collectively, and then it does have to be passed through Congress. And that's fine if that's how it has to be governed. It just seems crazy to me that we couldn't even get to the point where it's not having to go to the U.S. government to police this stuff.
0: And maybe it will.
1: Yeah, it might. It might.
0: And, I mean, the timing of it is the most obscene thing. In fact, this is just a stay, an injunction until the trial, and the trial is until in February, is probably the most offensive part. It's, and I wonder how much this happens. I'm trying to think of another legal example, but, you know, let's say somebody found out, Ben, that you were going to fix the lottery.
1: Mm-hmm.
0: And they tried to prevent you from fixing the lottery, and you sued.
1: Mm-hmm.
0: Because there was some loophole, and that you said, "Oh, I'm an addict, and you can't prevent me from fixing the lottery." And they did an injunction, and your trial was a year after the lottery was over, and you were going to win it and be long gone.
1: Uh huh.
0: I mean, that's like the most offensive part. Like, I'm not even trying to win; I'm just trying to get them to kick the can so far down the road that it's going to be after all the consequential stuff matters.
1: Yeah, your hypothetical is I fixed a couple of, 90,000 lotteries that equated to $90,000. Not I tried to, I did.
0: I did it.
1: I did it. I fixed these lotteries, scratch-off tickets, equating to about 90 grand. And then I hit a $7 million lottery. And the judge said, okay, we'll take you to court after this payout. And after this payout, you don't have to give this money back. You're never. Why would you give the money back? Like, you won the lottery.
0: Never going to be seen again.
1: But we'll see if you win the next one.
0: It makes no sense.
1: Sorsby is getting all of his NIL money.
0: Yep.
1: All of his money for the services he's provided. Now, this is where they lie about it not being pay for play. It's about his name, image, and likeness, which is not. It's about his ability to play on the field. After he had already gambled away $90,000 or won $90,000. I don't know how much he won, but he did gamble. We know he gambled. And then he gets the luxury of getting the $7 million. And then, yes, he will be held accountable after his college career is over. Yeah, it's just, it's absolutely egregious. It's incredible.
0: It is incredible. And we'll see where it goes. I don't know the appellate process. I'll have to look into that a little bit more to see if maybe there's the next panel will reverse the stay, which we've seen certainly, but as it stands now, I agree. Hey, speaking of, I can't believe I read this. Have you seen LeBron's comments about Bronny?
1: No.
0: Can I bring these up real quick?
1: Please.
0: LeBron did an interview with Time Magazine. By the way, I love LeBron's media tour trying to pretend like he's desired by the Lakers, but nonetheless, he talked to Time Magazine. And he talked about playing with Bronny being the best accomplishment of his career.
1: Okay.
0: He said, quote, out of all the bleep I've done in basketball, and by the way, LeBron, you're doing an interview with Time Magazine. Can you just say stuff or things?
1: Right.
0: Do you have to curse? It's Time Magazine.
1: Correct.
0: And not that Time Magazine is really that much of a thing anymore, but at one point it used to be a very serious and, I almost said adult, that would mean something else, very serious and
1: professional.
0: Outlet. So out of all the bleep I've done in basketball, that's the best accomplishment I've ever had. Really? But then he then was asked about people, calling it nepotism or whatever. Mm-hmm. And here's what he had to say. Quote, the kid has earned his right to be a professional athlete. The thing you're not going to do is throw stones at us as a family. I'm not letting that bleep slide. Again, you could just say stuff. He goes on, quote, so if you want to talk about the kid, that shouldn't be that he shouldn't be an NBA player. I don't care about that. As long as you don't get the fatherhood piece, I don't play those games, unquote. And, of course, he's talking about Stephen A. Smith and Jaylen Brown mm-hmm. saying that he's not an NBA guy. Or, well, he was mad at Stephen A. because he said it was bad parenting or something to orchestrate his son being drafted. I don't understand what LeBron's trying to get to here. First of all, if playing with your son is the most the best accomplishment you've ever had, how does that make sense? Because actually, isn't that his accomplishment? And if it's your accomplishment, then aren't you admitting that you got him on the team? Right?
1: Yeah. It can be a highlight of your career.
0: And then he's saying the kid has earned his right to be a professional athlete. Actually, no, he hasn't. Because the Lakers took him because you're on the team. So if he actually earned a right, first of all, it's not a right to be a professional athlete. But if he earned the right to be a professional athlete, that would have been him going back to college and playing his way into the first round or whatever, not some token second round number 55 pick by the Lakers. Uh-huh. So I don't understand the point LeBron's trying to make here, other than he's really defending the theater of him having of him playing with his son. Because that's all it is theater, right? LeBron going back to Cleveland was theater. LeBron is into it. He's into narratives. He's into theater. Yeah. You know, we all talk about Ken Griffey Jr. playing with Ken Griffey Sr. Uh-huh. And we all look at that as, wow, did you know that those two played together? Uh-huh. He wanted that moment.
1: Yes.
0: The thing is that Ken Griffey Sr. was average at best, and Ken Griffey Jr. was maybe the best prospect to come along since Babe Ruth. Uh-huh. That's the difference.
1: Yes.
0: Not that.
1: Well, the Ken Griffey Sr. was a longtime very good Major League Baseball player.
0: I wouldn't even call him very good.
1: But was a longtime baseball player. Yeah. Like, was established. Because the flip side of this is Ken Griffey Jr. is actually the LeBron in this scenario, even though I know he's the son. Uh-huh. But he's actually the star here. And maybe you keep Ken Griffey Sr. around to have the gimmick with the son. But the son is the star in this situation. So that's where it's a little bit flipped.
0: No, it's totally different. Yeah. But he saw that narrative and thought, I want that with my kid, which is great.
1: Yes.
0: I'm pro dad. You know that about me. Uh-huh. And you are. Christian's a new dad. We're pro dad, pro parenting on this show in general. And you bring up the great point that Giannis has gotten multiple brothers signed mm-hmm. to the NBA, to an NBA team. But I don't think I've ever heard Giannis saying, my greatest basketball accomplishment is playing basketball with my brothers.
1: No, it's a real flex, and he does love his family, and he's a big family guy, and he's talked about his dad, and he's talked about his mom, etc. And he also knows he wields the power to get roster spots filled by his siblings, which is crazy, but he does love that power, obviously.
0: But does not try to pretend like it's anything else.
1: But does not ever say, like, wow.
0: They really earned it.
1: Tenacis or whatever the brothers are. I don't know all the brothers, you know, or like these guys are unquestionably some of the 450 best players in the world. No, the hard part about this with LeBron, which is like the thing, again, the same way you will. What you accomplish with your kids is going to matter more to you than what you accomplish in any other aspect of your life, which is great. That's what parenting should be. I feel the same way. Christian's going to feel the same way. All of our listeners feel the same way. That's great. You also do have to recognize, are you putting your kid in a spot to be vulnerable? And LeBron put Bronny in this spot to be vulnerable.
0: He did.
1: He brought a kid into a spot that he's not really supposed to be in.
0: Not qualified for, at least not at the moment.
1: In a spot that LeBron knows more than anybody, puts you in the spotlight to gain all sorts of criticism, fair or otherwise. But you place yourself in the spotlight. You don't have to be an NBA player. You don't. If you don't like the spotlight, Royce, who's the guy? Royce White?
0: Oh, yeah, who didn't like to fly?
1: Doesn't like to fly. Left the NBA. Said it wasn't for me. Now, he's since found the spotlight elsewhere, but there are people who truly say, oh, man, there was a kid who was drafted by Dallas out of Stanford a couple of years ago. He said, the anxiety of being in the NBA was too bad for me. I left. I didn't like it. I didn't want to be a part of it. He chose that. LeBron chose to have Bronny on the Lakers with him. You can't then also say, well, you can't criticize him. Uh-huh. LeBron, you brought him into the criticism business. You threw him into the swimming pool, and then you're mad that he got wet. Like, that's the business you pulled him into. I don't know where LeBron feels like Bronny doesn't get to face certain criticisms.
0: And then how would you feel, Ben, if you were Bryce James? Because LeBronny will move heaven and earth to get LeBron will move heaven and earth to get Bronny drafted number 55. LeBron can't even get Bryce to start for Arizona.
1: Correct. Can't get on the floor.
0: In fact, Arizona said, we don't want to be in the Bryce business anymore.
1: Yeah.
0: And don't tell me that Bronny's that much better than Bryce, because Bronny sucked in college too and still got drafted number 55. So if I'm Bryce, I'm like, Dad, what's up, bro?
1: Yeah.
0: I want to get drafted. What are you doing?
1: No, where I've never had sympathy for LeBron. Look, I'm sure it's great. I love the things that you get to do with your kids. I love the things I did with my kids. I love showing my kids the things that I love. Honestly, that's a part of my life. Uh-huh. That's a part of every parent's life, I suspect. But if you put them in harm's way, that is on you. Like, I don't know, again, where he feels like he gets to escape that aspect of it.
0: Well, it has to happen organically. And if it doesn't happen organically, you can't complain when people say, hey, that wasn't organic.
1: Correct. Again, it goes back to my rule. It's Goodhart's Law, as they say. It's when your target becomes the goal, it ceases to be a good target. And it goes back to your Griffey point. Okay, that was an accomplishment because it was so freakish. And that A. Griffey Sr. had played until he was 40 years old and had been in the Major League Baseball for 15 years or whatever. Like, had been there, and then by the time he was old enough, his son also joined it. Like, that was the finish line. It was a measure of the greatness of both Ken Griffey Sr. and Ken Griffey Jr., even if at that point Ken Griffey was not great anymore. LeBron took that goal and made it the target.
0: Uh-huh.
1: And so you're measuring it off of, oh, the sign of the greatness is the father and son playing together, whether it occurred organically or not. When it doesn't occur organically, everybody sees through it. The same way we do see through all of the Antetokounmpo brothers together. No one thinks that happened organically. So we're not patting them on the back for making the NBA. But your reward is what? You get paid millions of dollars.
0: Yeah.
1: And Bronny did, by the way. Bronny got a guaranteed contract. He's not on a two-way deal. He got his reward.
0: Like the only second-round draft pick that year who got that, by the way.
1: He doesn't get the reward then of being free of criticism.
0: Right.
1: Anyways.
0: It'd be like if I brought Sadie in here and made you put her on the air.
1: Uh-huh.
0: And then said, oh, she's so talented. And it was just my dream to do a radio show with Sadie. You'd laugh at me.
1: You said she really earned her spot.
0: She really earned her spot.
1: She's 9 years old.
0: And you made me do it.
1: You made me do it.
0: And all she did was talk about unicorn and rainbows for 10 minutes.
1: It's not what we do at all. Yeah.
0: Describe the chapter book that she just dove into. Well, it all started with Princess Sparkle.
1: Mm-hmm.
0: Yeah. No, that wouldn't be it.
1: That wouldn't be it.
0: But, you know, shout out to LeBron. Where he and Bronny end up next year will be fun to watch.
1: I think it's two different spots.
0: Oh, no way.
1: Oh, I think it's one in the NBA and one out.
0: You think Bronny's still going to be with the Lakers?
1: Oh, I don't think Bronny's in the NBA.
0: That was the joke.
1: Yeah.
0: Mm-hmm.
1: Yeah. I don't. Does his contract run through next year? I can't remember.
0: No, he'll get traded to Cleveland with LeBron for Jared Allen. Or he'll sign a free agent deal with the Clippers, both of them. Or the Clippers would have to move somebody for Bronny, I guess.
1: It's tough.
0: I wonder, is Bronny fully guaranteed next year?
1: He is. Through next year, $2.2 million.
0: That's how you know Adele twists arms right there.
1: Yeah, it's crazy.
0: Yeah. Stay tuned. We'll have more Jake and Ben. We'll have call-ins coming up next. 97.5, the KSL Sports Zone.
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0: This one's for Jake and Ben. Jake, welcome back from vacation. I'm going to gripe at you a little bit as a gift. Scotty G and the coach had a NHL guest on yesterday that kept saying, like that.
1: Like that?
0: Like that. And I kept screaming at my radio. I kept screaming, like that?
1: Like that?
0: Like that?
1: Like that?
0: So thank you for creating that itch in my brain that sometimes just can't be met. I notice it everywhere now. It's haunting me. It's following me around. And that's your goal, wasn't it? Huh? That was your goal. Sick. Anyways, have a great rest of your week.
2: This message is for Jake and Ben. My name is Corbett. And I just want to say that the New York Knicks and frankly the rest of the NBA should be quaking in their boots because of Wimby. And not just because he's 7'6" and can move like crazy. Not just because he plays defense like Rudy Gobert on steroids. Not just because he seems like he has a will to win that we probably haven't seen since Jordan. But also because he knows he can hit people in the face with his fist and not get suspended. I mean, game over, dude. Game over.
3: Whoa, Jake. Back it up a little bit. Did you just say that Timothy Chalamet is playing Malcolm X?
4: No! No, that's not what I said.
5: Timothy's ultimate role. He saw Denzel win the Oscar.
4: No, sorry. I sometimes get this stuff. I get ahead of myself in my own brain, and it does not translate as well when I speak it. So apologies, Ryan. First of all, that was Dan, and I'll get to Dan's in a second.
5: Uh-huh.
4: Then Corbett.
5: Uh-huh.
4: Well done. And then and finally Ryan.
5: Which Corbett's right. As long as they give Wemby a pass to just hit people,
4: he's smart
5: gonna
4: enough
5: keep
4: to do
5: hitting
4: it.
5: People. Which I guess good for him.
4: And by the way, Locke trying to tell me that the Naz Reid hit was actually a tough guy move. Just because it's fierce does not mean it's a tough guy. Ben, if you went out and cold cocked a kindergartner and it was a good punch,
5: right.
4: It would not make it a tough guy move.
5: If I punch Maddie, our boss, no one's going to be like, wow, Ben's a tough guy.
4: He tough guy.
5: That girl.
4: And not that Naz Reid is that much smaller than him, but he's diving for a loose ball.
5: Well, he just wasn't
4: not
5: ready for
4: paying
5: it.
4: Attention
5: yeah.
4: to anything. And Wimby tries to elbow his head off.
5: And does.
4: That is not a tough guy right. move. Just because it's a powerful motion.
5: Neither here nor there.
4: Neither here nor there, but nice job, Corbett. Ryan, I was saying I'm boycotting I'm out on every one of those Knicks celebrities. So I'm not going to watch, what's his name? Shama something.
5: Chamolet.
4: I'm not watching his, even though I liked him as Bob Dylan.
5: As Mike Smith likes to call him, Chalamet.
4: But I'm out on the stupid ping pong movie. I had a
5: okay.
4: chance to watch it yesterday.
5: Okay.
4: But Spike Lee is also a Knicks fan.
5: Mm-hmm.
4: He directed
5: Malcolm X.
4: Which I also had a chance to watch on the plane
5: and
4: yesterday.
5: And opted not to. You also didn't watch Meet the Parents.
4: Nope, not doing it.
5: Yeah.
4: I'm out on Meet the Parents.
5: Fat Camp.
4: All seven or eight of them.
5: Christian, you ever seen Fat
4: Wait,
5: Camp?
4: Wait, what's Fat Camp?
6: No.
5: Oh, it's like a real early Ben Stiller movie. Totally couldn't get made today about heavy kids going to camp.
4: I'm off of SVU.
5: Because Mariska Hargitay.
4: And the other guy was there,
5: too. The other guy, Baldy, was there, yeah.
4: So, not doing it. I'm off Tracy Morgan.
5: Oh, it's called Heavyweights. It's not called Fat Camp. It's about Fat Camp.
4: Wow,
5: the movie's called The movie's called Heavyweights. It's not like I'm using the NPC term here.
4: And then, Dan, like that is a lifestyle, dude. It doesn't just end with
1: like
4: the
1: that?
4: Show. I walk around like that-ing everybody in my personal life.
5: Yeah.
4: And, yes, I listen to the station all the time, and every time I hear somebody say it, I yell at my radio just like you, Dan. Like that?
5: The poster for Heavyweights is Ben Stiller in, like, military gear and four, like, teenagers who are 15 pounds above average holding onto a Euro sandwich, holding onto a big hoagie.
4: Yeah, let's cancel him. I agree. Totally canceled.
5: Out on Ben Stiller.
4: Bob Kraft? I mean, I was never going to root for the Patriots
5: uh-huh.
4: anyway, but I mean, and listen, if you're a New England person, can you really go to New York and root? Even though it's a different sport?
5: Right.
4: If you're a Boston guy.
5: You're a Celtics guy.
4: Can you go root for the Knicks? You know, if you're, since Ryan Smith now owns a hockey team, if you're Gail Miller, you can't go to Vegas and root for the Golden Knights. Right?
5: Correct. Yeah, correct.
4: Even though she doesn't own the Mammoth, she's a Utah person.
5: Agreed.
4: Can't go to Vegas and root for the Golden Knights in the NHL Stanley Cup
5: Ryan
4: final.
5: Ryan has to root for Tony Finau.
4: Absolutely.
5: Yeah.
4: If we get a Major League Baseball team, Ryan has to be on board. Because he's a Utah guy.
5: Correct. He doesn't get to turn into a Cubs fan.
4: No, absolutely not. He's a Utah guy.
5: Even if he doesn't own it.
4: That's my feeling.
5: Yeah.
4: And I guess now we get to the day and age where these owners are owning different teams in multiple different markets. But Bob Kraft, to my knowledge, doesn't own
5: the Knicks.
4: Doesn't own the New York Islanders or something.
5: I don't think so.
4: Doesn't have ties to New York other than probably getting rich off the market.
5: But I do like that you have found a way to make listeners think about our show all times of the day, because that phrase is used by everybody.
4: Constantly.
5: Because it's actually a very common and useful tool. You've made my life much harder because at all costs I avoid saying it, including around my wife, because she will then hit me with a...
1: Like that?
4: Good for her.
5: So I don't even say it.
4: Man,
5: I don't
4: like
5: say it
4: wife.
5: At home.
4: She's a good person.
5: Yeah.
4: Hilarious, too, by the way.
5: She called in while you were gone.
4: Oh, she did?
5: Uh-huh.
4: Awesome. All right, stay tuned. 6 o'clock hour coming up next. 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